0: help you with something like that?
1: Yeah, it's just gave me the love of really preparing and studying, because you can't just go out there and know all those rules and play. It takes a long time of studying. And like Coach Noel says, in the classroom, like, you can pass a class with a C, but out there on the football field, it's A plus, and that's the standard. So I'm studying my tail off, but I love the process. And I, every single Monday, I can't wait to get the new install, because right away I'm on it.
0: Why is Arian Carter continuing to go up and up and up since his return?
1: Yeah, if you think about his preparation, just from freshman year, he has been a pro level at preparing, and that has never stopped. One thing about him, that has never stopped. He is consistently trying to get better every single day. And when you match that mentality with his particular set of skills, the sky's the limit for that guy, and we're just going to continue to keep getting better. But it is no surprise to me with AC success.
0: Why is Amari Campbell a perfect fit in your group, in practice, in meetings, and obviously on the field?
1: Yeah, his football IQ and knowledge is through the roof, and that fits in with AC, me, and Edwin as well. And he just makes everybody better out there on the field. Like I said, a lot of things that I do is working with the front and communicating to them, and then he's really communicating with the back end. And when I can trust him and he can trust me to make that happen, it takes a lot off of each other's plate, and we can play a lot faster.
0: Speaking of playing fast, that's a challenge with a defense that asks you to know rules and to understand things of that sort. Why is the overall unit being able to play as fast as they are right now?
1: Yeah, there's a whole lot of differences with the look and the things that we do. And Coach Knowles talks about it all the time. You have to figure out how many same as-is that you can. So this is kind of similar to this, but it's a little bit different. But at the end of the day, we're doing the same thing. So if you put multiple things into one category, it allows your brain and your body to just go out there and play a whole lot faster.
0: It's fun, isn't it?
1: So much fun. Oh, my goodness.
0: You don't really get to watch Xavier Gillum because he's busy, but what's he giving to the D-line that's really helping you as a linebacker?
1: Yeah, penetration. He's setting a new line of scrimmage every single time. And, you know, sometimes at linebacker, you think a gap's going to be open, and you're like, holy cow, like, where's the gap? But it's because Gilliam is just in the backfield. And having a guy like that makes our job so much easier. And he's a guy that you can always depend on. And Monday when he gets the install as well, like Tuesday on practice, he's on point. So he's definitely, that's, people might not talk about that as much, but he is a great student of the game, and he really understands what we're trying to accomplish.
0: Jeremiah Thielander with us on the Mike Keith Show. We'll get a break and be back with more of Power T, number 22 himself, right after this.
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0: T. Lander, Tennessee linebacker. Want to ask you about Coach Inge.
1: Yeah.
0: Coach Inge, obviously sick, hospitalized, serious, tons of prayers everywhere for him, you know, continuing to pray for him, feeling some optimism. But for you guys as his guys,
1: yes, sir.
0: What has it been like to go through this?
1: Yeah, it's been something that I've never experienced before in my life. Coach Inge really is the heart and soul of the defense when it comes to just his personality and also his intensity. And it has been really hard for me and all the linebackers and really everyone on this team. As you know, like his wife and his kids, he has two daughters and a son that used to play on the team. It's really just created a family here. And it's been extremely hard for us. But I do know the one thing that he wants us to do is go and play for him. And the standard is always the standard. So that's something that all the guys in the linebacker room are holding for him. But it really does put a new perspective on things just because it's bigger than football at the end of the day. Family comes first, and we have Coach Inge's back.
0: And for you guys as a room, you have some older players in that room. So there's a lot of grown-upness, a lot of maturity. And then you have some young guys, especially the freshmen. Speaking like Braden Rouse and T.J. White, how do you help them go through something like this as leaders on the team, knowing that it's tough to go through it for yourself?
1: Yeah, like I said, it's bigger than ball. So the main thing that we've told the guys, like, hey, if you want to get together here outside of ball and just go eat somewhere or hang out a little bit. And it's hard for the freshmen, too, because a big reason why they came here was for Coach Inge. And he's a father figure at some point, cause we're together every day. So those dudes have been struggling, but they know that we have their back. And we're doing everything every day to make sure that everybody's okay.
0: Okay. So you played as a freshman.
1: Yes, sir.
0: Rouse and White are outstanding prospects. Give the Tennessee fans a little bit of a feeling what you think they're going to be as they develop.
1: Yeah, they're going to be a dynamic duo. It reminds me a little bit of AC and I coming in as freshmen, just the willingness to get better every day and humble yourself a little bit. those kids are ready to be to go play at any given down. They're prepared for their opportunity, and that's the main thing you ask for them. They're communicating in the meetings. They're there early before practice and before meetings, and that's all we ask out of those guys. But Vol Nation is getting two great linebackers with particular sets of skills. B. Rouse can do it all, and TJ is a hard hitter and extremely athletic.
0: Well, he's downhill.
1: He is downhill. And one thing people might not know about TJ, he's incredibly football smart as well. And that's the thing that's really surprised me the most, and it makes me love working with him.
0: Rouse is some kind of athlete.
1: My goodness. He's long, and he is strong as well. And like I said, Rouse is also extremely highly intelligent when it comes to football, and the sky's the limit for those two dudes.
0: Yeah, circle 28 and circle 51 in your program. Those two young guys can play.
1: Without a doubt.
0: So what's going on with Jeremiah Thielander right now? We know you're playing ball. You're playing at a high level. You're doing a good job for the defense. What else is going on in your life right now?
1: Yeah, there's not much outside of the football world. My favorite thing about football is that it brings family together. So football season is when you see some of the family that you haven't seen in a long time. So usually after games, I'll go to my family's Airbnb that they rent out, and it's actually like 25 minutes down Chapman, and it's a little farmhouse. So it was a lot of acreage, and we go and usually have a bonfire. So that's what I've been doing for fun after the games.
0: So you get to be with the family and just hang out and just sort of get away from it.
1: Yes, sir, without a doubt. But it's still fall camp with me right now. So throughout the week.
0: It's almost October, but yeah. You're still rolling in it.
1: Yes, sir.
0: For a guy like you and for so many people who play any sport, the structure of the time is actually freeing in a way because you don't have to think about a lot on the outside. You're just so focused. I got to go to class. Mm-hmm. I got to work out. I got to eat at this point. All of these things.
1: Right. Yeah. And that's something that I love about playing football is, I mean, you go look on Teamworks and you have your schedule for you every single day. And then you get into a routine. You figure out what works for you, what doesn't work for you. And then when you're surrounded by all your brothers all day, man, and you have so much fun. This is what I love to do, and especially just because being in the locker room with the guys.
0: The challenge that Derek Owings had for you and everybody else, but for you in particular, of eating more intentionally, working out in a more intentional way, becoming faster, that probably just fit right in your wheelhouse as one more thing to get excited about, didn't it?
1: Without a doubt. And you talk about God's plan with Coach Owens and Coach Noah's coming in at the same time. Like I always say, no regrets. When I figured out they were coming, I just gave it my all like I always do, but I definitely turned it up a notch. And I've been having a great time while I've been doing it.
0: All right, let's talk about Auburn for a second. Obviously, you're an Atlanta guy, so a lot of Auburn fans in the Atlanta area, program I'm sure you're familiar with. What are you expecting from the Tigers offensively in terms of a challenge?
1: Yeah, a high-tempo team. They want to align on the ball as fast as they can. They want to run it with their quarterback. They have an outstanding quarterback. He can throw it, and he can run it. He's a big-bodied dude. They got fast wide receivers on the perimeter and a good up front. And it's going to be a challenge. I can't wait. I know we have some Tennessee ties with some of the staff that they have. And that's what you love about SEC football. Two great SEC teams going to go battle it out. And I'm glad we're in Neyland and get another opportunity to go out there and play some ball.
0: Turn the page.
1: Yes, sir.
0: And that's really what you look to do, because last weekend, disappointing. Mm-hmm. And yet the defense certainly did some good things, and you've got to be playing with more confidence and ready to get another shot and to try to continue that.
1: Yeah, without a doubt. And, you know, playing the number one team in the country, obviously it didn't fall the way that we wanted to, but defensively I know that it gave the guys a big confidence boost just because, you know, we're back into SEC play, and I thought we did well defense, but we obviously didn't do enough. So it keeps us hungry to keep getting better every single day.
0: All right, so you're big TV star now.
1: I guess so.
0: Fox, Farley, Willis, and Burnett Law, you're in the TV commercial. What was that like?
1: Yeah, first of all, go home team.
0: I like that. Yeah.
1: It was fun. You know, it was a great opportunity to kind of just let myself go and have a good time with the guys. And really, I've never done a commercial like that before. And, you know, it took 3 hours out of the day. I gave it all I had. And, you know, my parents love it. And They still bring it up to this day, and sometimes I forget about it, and then I go back and look at it, and it was awesome. They all did a great job.
0: Learning your lines, was that difficult?
1: A little bit. They kind of made it easy on me, though. They kept the lines a little bit short, and like I said, I had fun with it. So actually, I told them I need to put a tie on, and y'all look too good right now, and I'm just in my jersey. I need to fit in and put a tie on.
0: You're looking pretty good there.
1: I appreciate it.
0: Good shape. What about your speed?
1: Yeah.
0: What about this guy running?
1: Man, something that I've been intentional on, been working on, and it's easy when you're out there hungry, see ball, get ball, run as fast as I can.
0: And you play with some fast guys too.
1: Yes, without a doubt.
0: No doubt about it. Good to see you. Look forward to the game against Auburn. Thanks for taking time.
1: Yes, sir. Thank you, Mr. Keith.
0: All right. Jeremiah, do you realize it's already basketball season too?
1: Oh, my God. When is their first game?
0: The ladies have exhibitions. Yeah. Men's have an exhibition coming up in 15 days.
1: Wow.
0: I know, right? Wow. The baseball team's practicing.
1: It's crazy.
0: Softball. We got volleyball. We got soccer. Yeah. We got all kinds of stuff going on.
1: We're back in action.
0: Uh-huh.
1: Yes, sir.
0: We're going to meet a new Lady Vol when we continue on the Mike Keith Show, delivered by Uber Eats, right after this.
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19: 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Morgan says gold could reach $6,000 an ounce by year-end. 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
0: 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There was future football scheduling news on Wednesday. Tennessee has moved non-conference games against Georgia Tech in 2027 and West Virginia in 2028 to the last Saturday in August.

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1: And how it developed for you to sort of get into the game and then get to the States and play college basketball.
2: When I first started playing in England, like, basketball was like not as advanced as it is now. We have a lot of there's a men's league, BBL league, British Basketball League, then there's the Women British Basketball League, then we also have a Division One league, we have a Division Three league. I played in Division One league at Barking Abbey, and that's how I got seen by my first school, St. Peter's. My head coach, Jen Leedham. I played with her sister Jo, which was the assistant coach, at London Lions, which was in the WBBL, and then just happened to play for her for 2 years, the best, like, great 2 years. They mentored me, helped build me from, like, what I was when I first got to the States, you know, like a whole different new scene, very different from London, but it was kind of similar because New Jersey and London's like pretty similar. But yeah, they like did a great job. Have nothing bad to say about those guys over there. And yeah.
1: So you get to the States to play at St. Peter's, which is in Jersey City,
2: yes.
1: New Jersey, right?
2: Mm-hmm.
1: Okay. In terms of your game, what do you lack, if anything, when you get to St. Peter's? What do you have to learn?
2: I had to learn a lot. Like,
1: really?
2: I'm not the player I am today. I came, like, I was lacking a lot, like, discipline. They fine-tuned, like, a lot. Like, I'm a completely different player then to what I am now.
1: Was it overwhelming?
2: It was, but they did a great job, like, helping me manage that. Again, like, I'm a long way away from home.
1: Sure.
2: The first time I ever left my family behind. But they understood that, and I think that's why it was a really big deal for me to go there, because they was from England too, and that link, it like just felt like home, and they just did a really, really good job in making me understand, look, I know you're away from home, but like, we're here for you, anything you need mentally. Like, we had good resources over there as well, because there was a lot of international athletes over there too. So yeah.
1: Interesting. When you go to Texas A&M last year, you get a chance to play at Food City Center against the Lady Vols.
2: Yeah.
1: You have a really good game.
2: Yeah.
1: 17 points, 12 rebounds. Did anything about the experience about playing at Food City remain with you, stick out to you, that when it came time to go in the portal and Tennessee was interested, you said, oh, that's an interesting place?
2: Yeah, when we went, obviously, like, the fan base, incredible. Like, they really come out and show out for the Lady Vols. Like, that was a big, like, when we came, eye-opener for me. And yeah, I would say, yeah, that played a bit of a role.
1: What was Kim Caldwell's pitch to you?
2: It was going to be very hard. From the jump, she told me it was going to be very hard. It's probably going to be the hardest I've ever worked in life. And trust me, it's been that.
1: What part of it has been hard?
2: Everything from, like, physically, mentally, because, like, we go through so much. But I love it, though, because it's all going to be worth it in the end, you know? And we're all together, like, all my teammates, we're all going through it together. So,
1: what did you know about Tennessee women's basketball growing up in England, if anything?
2: Obviously, like, I didn't know anything until I came to the States. I didn't really know much about it till I transferred to A&M, because then we had the Play for Pat game. And then after Joni, the head coach, teaching me about, like, Pat Summer and, like, what she brought to women's basketball and how, like, she's a really, really big deal. And then after entering the portal, coming home, my visit, and them just, again, like, showing me the Pat statue and how much she meant to women's basketball. And it's like,
1: here. And I mean, you're known for the double-double. That's what you do. You get rebounds, 6'2", make plays. How do you fit into the up-tempo of what Kim wants to do, especially the emphasis on the defensive end?
2: I feel like my game for itself, like, speaks for itself. I could play fast. I could rebound the ball. I can bring the ball up the floor. Um, all

0: stuff that Kim said that she needed when I came on my visit, and I felt like I could do those things and more. I've been fine-tuning my game to my three-point shot. I'm just working to be the player that not only she wants me to be for the team, but a player that I want to be that they're going to need at the next level.
1: You prefer to be called Fats?
0: Yes. It's a nickname. I've been called that ever since London.
1: Ever since you were a kid?
0: Yeah.
1: Okay. So we'll call you Fats.
0: Okay.
1: That's okay. What's this Lady Ball basketball team going to be like?
0: Very gritty. We work very hard. It's going to be like a breath of fresh air. Like, we're going to be a breath of fresh air. We're going to play very, very hard every game. Bring something new to the table that people may have not seen before. Outrun our opponents.
1: Who do you enjoy playing with the most on this team?
0: Oh, that's a hard question because I love my sisters. But Kennedy, Kayleen, and Riley T.
1: Okay.
0: For sure.
1: So but in terms of the groupings and how she does things with the mass substitution and all of those things, has that taken any getting used to?
0: Yeah.
1: I know you haven't been in many game situations yet, but...
0: But of course, at first it was like, whoa, like coming in and out. But like after a while, get used to it. Like it's just basketball.
1: Okay. So what do you think of Knoxville, Tennessee?
0: I love it.
1: Really?
0: I love it here. Yeah.
1: What about it do you love so much?
0: Like, it's a college town.
1: Mm-hmm.
0: It's not too big, but it's big enough. You know, like, there's downtown. You can go downtown, walk around downtown. I like walking around, like, near the gym. You can just walk around. You can walk to the gym. Mm-hmm. The scenery is amazing. Yeah, I love it here. I didn't think I was going to love it here.
1: Can you understand everybody here? Has that taken with the accent? Because some people say we in East Tennessee have an accent.
0: Really?
1: They do, yeah. You don't find there's much of an accent here?
0: No. I understand everyone like
1: okay.
0: pretty well.
1: And do they understand you well?
0: See, now they're...
1: Okay.
0: They're...
1: That's the challenge.
0: That's the challenge. Because sometimes I have to repeat myself. And that's okay. Because I've been told that I speak quite fast with the accent. But... Yeah, pretty. But my teammates at first didn't understand me, but then after a week, they understood me.
1: That's Jana.
0: Yes.
1: It is a pleasure to meet you.
0: It's a pleasure to meet you, too.
1: Yeah, I cannot wait to watch you play. I'm excited about this team.
0: I'm excited, too.
1: I think Lady Vol fans and I think all Tennessee fans are really just excited to see this team because of what Kim has done in the offseason and how she has bragged about the group.
0: Yeah. Honestly, we call her Big Boss.
1: Big Boss?
0: Yeah, we call her Big Boss.
1: Does she know that?
0: Of course she does. We call her Big... Like, we'll be in practice and we're asking serious questions and we don't say, Kim, we be like, yo, Big Boss, what do you want us to do? Like, you know, we call her Big Boss. That's
1: Big
0: her
1: boss.
0: Name. Yeah, that's her name.
1: Is she okay with that?
0: Of course she is. She's Big Boss.
1: She's Big Boss.
0: Yeah.
1: I mean, if you're Big Boss, why would you mind?
0: Yeah, she's Big Boss.
1: Thanks for the time.
0: Thank you, love.
1: All right. 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
1: Jason Swain is here on the Mike Keith Show. Welcome.
11: Thank you.
1: It's good to see you.
11: Good to see you. Good to be seen.
1: And it is time for the Planet Fitness Heavy Lift with Jason Swain, presented by Planet Fitness. 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See Home Club for details. I have questions for you. All right, let's go to Jason Swain, the player. It's midweek. You just played the number one team in the country. Physical, tough game. You lose by 3 points. You've got Auburn coming in. Big game. SEC game. As a player, where are you right now in reality? Because we're all just human beings. And then where do you need to be from a mental standpoint and a physical standpoint?
11: Midweek, I'm already on Auburn. Okay. I have flushed the Texas game. I have watched the Texas film Sunday and Monday. I've made my corrections with my position coach, with the coordinator. We have addressed those issues on the football field. I moved on. I can't let Texas beat me twice.
1: Okay.
11: I have to make those corrections. I know that we are a good football team. There's some things on film we know we have to correct. We know we have to fix. We haven't played really anybody leading up to Texas. So as a player, I feel good about what we can do moving forward. Yes. Texas, really good team. Are they the number one team? I don't know. But they are a top five team. They're a really good team. And we just had an opportunity to beat them. And we can look at ourselves and say, you know, we beat ourselves in a lot of ways. It wasn't like they beat us. You give them credit. You definitely give them credit. But you feel good about where you are and where you can be, for sure.
1: Okay, so what do they have to get straight? What are they working on in practice this week that Jason Swain feels like Tennessee must improve to get ready for Auburn?
11: Well, you knew the deal. You knew the script. You knew the assignment when Faison Brandon was named the quarterback, or when it was George versus Faison. You knew that whoever won the job, that everyone needed to elevate their game around the quarterback. And so you just got to do that. You know, O-line got to be better. You know, running backs, you know, you put more pressure on yourself, more responsibility in receivers. You do the same thing. Hey, you create better separation, make the quarterback feel better about delivering you the football. But it's about everybody else being better. Obviously, the quarterback has to play better as well, too. But you feel good about his ability to grow and learn from, you know, from the game on Saturday.
1: For how he competed, and a lot of guys competed hard, but the quarterback never appeared to be out of the game, distracted, distraught, anything. His body language was good. He played his butt off. You would feel like his teammates have to feel super about him coming out of that game.
11: To hurt his right shoulder, his throwing shoulder, and we saw like his throwing platform change, just trying to gut it out. He was a warrior. And anytime you have your quarterback, and we've seen teams rally around a quarterback who goes head first for a first down on third or fourth down and takes big hits. Faison went out, and then he comes back in, and, I mean, he's gutting it out, trying to give his all for his team. So, like, you feel good about that. Like, you know you have someone that you can go to war with.
1: Receiver-wise, what would you like to see the receivers do better against Auburn?
11: Well, I mean, DJ Durkin is going to do some of the same things that Will Muschamp did. I mean, why would you not? Because Muschamp was successful. And so you need to be a little bit better getting off press coverage, creating better separation and more separation. I think you got to continue to talk to your quarterback and make him feel comfortable and good and let him know that he's close. So that way he feels good about delivering the football to you. I know he doesn't want to turn the ball over. And so sometimes you can be reluctant to pull the trigger, but you need the receivers to let him know, hey, I got you, man. Give me a chance. We saw on the touchdown late in the game, Mike Matthews was given a chance. He didn't let it get picked off. He made a play for his team.
1: The two receivers who are at the top, obviously Staley and Matthews, their numbers are beginning to pick up. Do you sense they're starting to get in more of a groove with Faison Brandon?
11: Yeah, a little bit. I mean, I think when you can go to the film and see some positive things in a game where there's a lot of NFL players on the opposing team and you're making plays against them, it should give you some confidence. But if I'm Mike Matthews and Staley, I want more, if I'm being honest. Like I want to be the reason why, you know, we get out of this, this little bit of a rut offensively in the passing game. I want to be the reason. So, you know, I'm catching balls extra. I'm watching film more with my guys. I'm doing whatever I can to make sure that, you know, I'm the reason why we push this thing forward.
1: Alex Golish was here, and you obviously observed his teams closely, or the things that he worked on closely as the offensive coordinator. What did you see about Alex Golish here that you see at South Florida and now at Auburn that impresses you as a head coach that Tennessee will have to face on Saturday?
11: Well, I mean, he uses every single blade of grass. I mean, you know, the script was always on point. The first 10-15 plays was always on point. This is why Tennessee kind of got that label of always being a first quarter team, starting fast. You better get ready because you're going to be down 7-0, at best 7-7 when Golish was here. And he's done a really good job at South Florida. He's brought that attitude to Auburn. They've hit a little bit of adversity. We'll see how they bounce back. There's going to be some noise that they'll have to kind of overcome, you know, after losing the previous week, but they won against Vanderbilt. So, you know, that always makes things better when you win. But this matchup is, you would think it's, oh man, they know each other so well, you know, and they might in some ways, but they're doing different things. Tennessee is doing way different things offensively than they did when Alex Golish was here. So I can't wait to kind of see how they come out in the first 10-15 plays.
1: What about the buy-in on defense for Tennessee?
11: Man,
1: with Jim Knowles' system. And again, I credit Coach Knowles, but I also credit Anthony Poindexter, Derek Jones, Rodney Garner, A.J. Jackson, and the rest of that staff, especially the people filling in right now for William Inge. I mean, there is a tremendous back-and-front connection that Tennessee has right now.
11: And now the buy-in is going to be even more, I think, because, like, it's one thing to look at the resume of Jim Knowles, look at the resume of Poindexter when he was a player and what he did as a coach, and you can see, okay, he coached this guy, and this guy's playing on Saturdays, and, you know, Jim Knowles did this, and he won a championship. But then when you have the performance you had against a talented team like Texas, then your buy-in is even more. Now you want to watch more film. Now you want to play even harder. Now you want to see, all right, if I do more, what kind of results can we really get? So I can't wait to see how this team, well, this defense responds to having a really good performance, a performance that gave this team opportunity to win, but performance that I don't know a lot of people expected. But, man, this defense is really, really good. Play well. Now the challenge is, can you maintain it and do it every week, week in and week out?
1: Back to Jason Swain as a player, something most of us don't know. So Tennessee's practicing. They're getting ready to play Auburn. That is really good defense. It would seem like Tennessee's defense being able to challenge their offense would be helpful. Is there time for that once we get into the season that you can do much one against one in practice?
11: It's a balancing act because you know that this defense play very, very well and iron sharp as iron. But you got some injuries on the offensive line. And, I mean, you got to be really careful about how physical you are in practice. You want to help each other get better. So you got to be really careful, really smart. Usually, you know, older guys can do that more than younger guys. So that's going to be a challenge, I think, for this coaching staff. But it's very important. And it's good that your defense can put you in position to improve and get better.
1: Yeah, because in practice, you've got to take care of the teammate on the other side.
11: Yes.
1: And sometimes when that intensity builds, especially for younger guys, it's hard to know to do that.
11: Yeah. And man, football is so weird that you can get hurt on like the most physical play ever, or you can get hurt when it's like non-contact.
1: Right.
11: So, you know, a lot of it's luck, but you can't afford not to do it. Like you gotta be physical. You have to practice being physical in order to play the game on Saturday because the games are physical on Saturdays.
1: Do you think that physicality will change in practice for not just Tennessee, but all SEC teams, knowing that there is only one off week this year and that you play 9 conference games?
11: I think you have to give yourself a chance. I mean, if you beat each other up and guys are not available, you don't have a chance. I think you have to give yourself a chance to be smart, to make sure guys are available. The older players seem to understand and can handle not being as physical in practice, but bringing it to the games. So I think you got to be careful. You got to be smart. You have to give yourself a chance to have guys available Saturdays.
1: Who is the player or who are the players that Jason Swain is really enjoying watching right now?
11: Oh, man, I like Clay Moss. I like the swagger. I do. I like the confidence about him. I like how fearless he is catching punts because – I mean, there's some times I was like, oh, you got a fair catch that? Oh, we're not going to fair catch it? Okay, let's go. Let's do it. Guys have gotten really close to hitting him while catching a football, but he's been good, man. And when you have an offense that is kind of going through what Tennessee's offense is going through with a young quarterback and offensive line that's trying to find their way, it helps to have a guy like Quay Moss that can deliver a touchdown on special teams. So he's been fun to watch. You know, Gilliam has been fun to watch. The safeties have been, I mean, defensively, it's been really fun to watch these guys answer the bell. They've been challenged, right? This defense wasn't good last year, but it doesn't matter what happened last year. It's about what you do today and the work you put in. The defense is showing that and proving that.
1: Okay. Last question.
11: All right.
1: If you're on the hands team, like Wingo was, and hey, Wingo for Texas has really good hands.
11: Oh, yeah.
1: And he's got that Jackson Ross drop kick coming at him that's going like 19 different directions. What do?
11: Pray. You pray and hope. You hope that the ball is in over in.
1: Right.
11: Because you know it's going to take that big second bounce. And that's an easy catch. You catch it, you fall down, your teammates, you know, jump on you, make sure that you secure the possession. But that knuckler, I don't know what you do about that. That's tough.
1: I mean, he looked like he'd never, and he's a super player. I'm not demeaning him, but I mean, he looked like he had no chance, and it wasn't like he's a freshman.
11: It's hard, especially when it comes at you that fast. I mean, it's difficult. So, I mean, obviously you want to catch everything. You're on the hands team for a reason to do that job, and you want to do it well, but there's going to be times when you're just not going to catch it. Okay. And Tennessee was fortunate enough that they had an opportunity to recover it. What a play.
1: Yeah, it was special. I hope you have as good an October as you did in September. You are awfully good on the radio.
11: Well, let's do it again.
1: Let's do it again. Man. That is Jason Swain from the Ball Radio Network with us, the Planet Fitness Heavy Lift. We've got more of the Mike Keith Show coming up right after this.
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0: Mike Keith Show continues with Andy Asks, presented by First Horizon Bank, official bank of the Vols. This is Andy Brock.
1: Hi.
0: Welcome.
1: Thanks. Great to be here.
0: Are you ready to ask
1: I'm ready.
0: Questions?
1: Absolutely.
0: All right. So he has questions from you that you send us on the Vol Network text line, 865-657-1278. Just text us a question, and Andy will ask the question here on the Mike Keith Show, delivered by Uber Eats. So let's see what we have here.
1: Jack from Memphis. He asks, as a younger fan, he is unfamiliar with Bill Mayo, who's now on the Vol Network Radio. He's been in the booth with you this year. Looked him up. Seems like he was a good player. Can you tell us more about Bill Mayo?
0: He was a really good player. Bill Mayo got here in 1981 from Dalton, Georgia, and he started his first game as a freshman, which in 1981 didn't happen. Freshmen had just been eligible for roughly 10 years at that point. And Bill Mayo started 46 of his 47 games as a Vol, was an All-America selection at guard. I mean, was considered one of the outstanding offensive linemen of Philip Fulmer's tenure at Tennessee. So when we were going through the process this year of figuring out what we were going to do to revamp the Vol Network broadcast crew, we just thought that Bill Mayo would be a great choice for that. And people are really enjoying what he's adding to Inside Tennessee Football on pregame with Jason and Brent Hubbs, and then what he's adding at the half, and then what he's adding postgame. It's really been fun.
1: This was actually a question from last week, so sorry we didn't get to it last week. Ben from Kingston was asking, which previous Tennessee team would you, Mike, compare this current Tennessee team to?
0: That's tough, because we're literally a third of the way through the season. I think the next two games determine so much about this season, because you really want to be 5-1 going into Alabama. I don't have a good answer for that question yet, because I just don't think we've seen enough of them. And I think the real problem with that is, how far will Faison Brandon go in developing over this period of time? And that's going to tell us a great deal about what this team ends up looking like. Are they very much a run-first team, or by the end of the season, are they much more diverse because he's able to do more things and the offensive line is in sync in this way? And it's a good question. I just think it's a bit early for it.
1: Okay, so big matchup this week, as you mentioned, against Auburn.
0: Yes.
1: And it's kind of a rare matchup. Just three times these teams have played in the last 27 years, but it's crazy. Is a historical matchup.
0: Mm-hmm.
1: With the new scheduling changes, we're going to see this matchup more. Is that something that, you know, you like? Like, how great is it that we will see Tennessee versus Auburn? What are your thoughts as we get going into this new schedule format?
0: I love it. I love to see this, because this really goes back to my youth. You would always play Auburn at home and Alabama on the road, or Auburn on the road and Alabama at home. And, you know, those were largely barometers of what the 2 years would, or what the years would be like. I mean, 1985, Tennessee beat both Alabama and Auburn in the same year.
1: Yeah.
0: And it just didn't happen that often.
1: Yeah. Okay, so speaking of Auburn, it is Smokey Gray Week.
0: Yes.
1: Featuring the new Smokey Gray uniforms to honor the Neyland legacy in his 100th year since he started his tenure. So Gary from Oliver Springs wants to know your favorite aspect of the new uniform this week.
0: All right. I have been to practice. I have seen the helmets on.
1: Okay.
0: So I saw the helmet just there, and it looked good. But I've seen the players wearing the helmets with the the stripe and the star
1: on the back.
0: The helmets are so cool. I can't wait to see the whole thing together. But I'm just telling you, Vol fans, seeing players practicing with the helmets on, I'm not going to say it's life-changing, but it's pretty good.
1: It's different than just seeing the photo.
0: It's just the whole thing is so thought out.
1: Yeah.
0: I'm so proud of everybody who was involved in this, because it's so thought out and it's so all in. Here's what they did right. They didn't make a 1926 jersey to honor the 100 years.
1: Yeah.
0: They didn't do that. they took things from the best three-year periods of General Nealon's tenure, and that is, okay, 28 through 30, 38 through 40, and then 50 through 52, because he had those three incredible three-year periods.
1: Okay, Pam from Signal Mountain.
0: Pam.
1: This weekend against Auburn, is there one storyline or stat that we should be aware of or something that you're really focused on?
0: Yeah, quarterback running for them. Byrum Brown, the transfer from South Florida who comes with Alex Golish. He's 6'3", 235, and he runs an average. If you take out his sacks, he runs an average of 12 times a game, and I think he'll run even more. You know, I don't know that Tennessee will see a lot of quarterbacks like this the rest of the year. Maybe they will, but they've seen some runners. Ricky Collins for Kennesaw State could run, but they didn't do the things with him that Byrum Brown can do, and he can throw.
1: Yes.
0: Good stuff, Andy. Andy Asks, presented by First Horizon Bank, official bank of the Vols. Thanks for joining us for this edition of the Mike Keith Show. We're glad you were here and hope that you will come back, and we plan to see you next time.
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7: From ABC News, I'm Dave Packer. Passengers aboard a Fly Dubai flight to Tel Aviv today sprang into action after the co-pilot allegedly stabbed the captain and plunged the plane thousands of feet in an apparent attempt to crash it in what Israeli officials are calling an act of terror.
8: And in a stunning turn, a passenger who stormed the cockpit to help, later describing the incredible moment, he took over the plane's controls, pulling it out of the nosedive, saying he learned it by watching TV. A third pilot who was on that plane then stepping in.
7: ABC's Tom Sophie Borge, by the way, that passenger, a plumber by trade. The U.S. Supreme Court this evening cleared the way for Tennessee to execute Krista Gayle Pike, overturning today's last-minute stay that stalled the state's first execution of a woman in at least 200 years. Pike, 50, accused of the 1995 beating, torture, and killing of 19-year-old Colleen Slimmer. The U.S. military completing its withdrawal of American forces from Iraq. This morning, the remaining U.S. troops and equipment were pulled from the Erbil Air Base. President Trump.
9: Americans want to serve.
10: Operation Inherent Resolve, which is what they called it, ends in 2026 under the leadership of President Donald J. Trump. We're getting the hell out of there.
7: Ending the U.S.-led operation to fight ISIS, which began in 2014. The withdrawal was initially negotiated by the Biden administration in 2024. Defense Secretary Pete Hegseth confirmed today that the U.S. military will cut 20% of its generals and admirals. And today, during a speech, he repeatedly discussed the new direction he laid out last year, which includes BMI and physical fitness tests and no admittance for transgender service members.
9: Americans want to serve when they are led by strong patriots, not by weak weirdos.
7: Hegseth said enrollment for the military is up. Cornell University agreeing to initiate an independent investigation into how it handled a former student, now alleges she was a victim of gang rape. You're listening.
11: Here's the official forecast. Tonight, mostly clear, 63 for a low. Sunny tomorrow and 92 degrees. Partly cloudy, 68 as we head into tomorrow night. Friday, mostly sunny. A chance of afternoon showers and thunderstorms, topping out at 92 degrees. Friday night, more showers and thunderstorms, 69. Weekend starting off with afternoon rain and thunderstorms on Saturday, a high of 86. Saturday night, showers, thunderstorms, and 68. I'm Craig Allen on Talk Radio 102.3.

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0: Welcome back to The Ramsey Show in the Fair Ones Credit Union Studio. I'm Rachel Cruz, hosting this hour with Jade Warshaw, and we are taking your questions at 888-825-5225. First up, we have Jessica in New York City. Hi, Jessica. Welcome to the show.
1: Hi, guys. Thanks for having me. How are you?
0: Hi, we're doing great. How can we help?
1: Yeah, so I'm just calling. You know, a lot of times I feel like people call and know what you're going to say, but I've gotten myself into a little bit of a pickle. I'll start out with what I'm looking for, financial advice and how to get back up on my feet or even survive my current situation. Mm. So I've been in a 4.5-year relationship with a man who makes about $900,000 in healthcare, and I found out about 5 months ago that he was married. He's been married for 7 years, and I didn't know this. He claims that he has been afraid of the financial consequences of getting a divorce, but, you know, actively seeing his wife, there was, and then there was me. So he is now in the process of getting a divorce, which is costing him like 7 figures in alimony. And so now I decided to give him a second chance. And I'm just struggling with living with the situation, the betrayal and stuff. But also, I'm struggling if I were to leave the situation, too. I don't know how to get back up on my feet because I moved cross-country to be with him. I'm 4 months pregnant, and I am taking care of his family. And also, I filed for bankruptcy last year because I didn't want to enter a marriage with a bunch of baggage, and a lot of that debt was after my mom died. I had bought a timeshare, and like, it's about $40,000. And lesson learned. So I'm debating whether I should stay and see it through because now we're living paycheck to paycheck with this divorce, and just the mental baggage of that. And I'm also contemplating leaving the relationship, but where do I start? I used to make, you know, $150,000. Now I make $30,000 after taxes. So I don't know. I just want some advice on any of the above.
2: Mm. Where are you now? Are you still living together? Like, what's the current today situation?
1: So we are still living together as a couple, and we have fun day-to-day stuff, but this financial situation, and it's not finalized with his previous ex yet. Okay. Through the legal system. So we're living a normal life. I take care of his family, rental property.
2: Help me understand that part. When you say you take care of his family, was that a health thing? Was that, what does that mean?
1: So parents, siblings, aunts and uncles, they have a lot of like appointments and rental properties. And I am the rental manager for 7 properties. And some
0: medical stuff. So you work in the family business.
2: And that's what earns you the $30,000?
1: I do that for free. I make $30,000 at a remote job.
2: So you manage 7 properties for his family for free?
1: Yes.
2: Girlfriend.
1: All my bills are paid for, but yeah.
2: So that's the exchange. If you manage these properties, you live with him and he'll pay for everything. Is that what I'm understanding? I'm not judging. I'm just trying to understand.
1: That's the current situation. I pay my student loans and health insurance, very small stuff myself, but
2: Jessica,
1: that's what I do.
2: You in danger, girl. Like you got to get out of this. Like this is so unhealthy for you. Financially, it is so unsafe for you because everything hinges, and you're feeling that.
0: It's like the golden handcuffs,
2: yes,
0: of a relationship, right? That you've kind of built these systems in place where he has so much control over you.
2: And I think that's why you laid it out that way, because you're right. And it shouldn't stop you, but you are right. When you leave him, you are going to be starting over. And that feels really scary.
1: Mm-hmm.
2: It does, and yeah, it is, but it doesn't mean that you can't do it. You are a fully grown woman. You are smart. You're capable. There's no reason that you can't go into the world and, you know, increase your income from 30K up. You've just proven you can be a property manager. Mm-hmm. There's nothing capability-wise keeping you from going to the world, into the world, standing on your own 2 feet.
1: Yeah, and I just feel like he, you know, there's this devil on my shoulder telling me that he is still willing to marry me and not sign a prenup, but I almost want to see that through and have him sign a prenup that's going to give me
2: what
1: deceptive.
2: I... He was deceptive. He proved that he could be a deceptive person for 7.5 years. That tells me something. He's shown you something about himself. Don't ignore that. Even though you experienced it different from what his wife experienced, you had two separate experiences, it was geared towards you. Don't let that make you feel like you've won some prize here. He's mm-hmm. been deceptive for 7 years.
3: Mm-hmm. I mean, had a whole other life. And if you can function in that mentality for 7 years for him, and he's not done anything different, right? Gone to Arizona to a rehab center for 6 months,
2: man,
3: to get
2: what?
3: Or something.
2: Okay,
3: do you know what I mean?
2: Like prove.
3: Something that there's. But it doesn't sound like. I mean, it sounds like he is the same person. So from the relational standpoint, I don't know how you trust someone after you find out that he had a wife and kids and stuff, you know, and so. That's the relational side. And then Jessica, I mean, and then the baby, what a sweet baby. But man, that adds a for sure element.
2: It makes you feel like you have to stay in it.
3: In all of this too. And so, and I don't know what the laws are, but you guys aren't married. And so it's not like there's going to be necessarily, I think state by state, there may be different ways you can kind of pick through the law to see if there's anything from a common marriage perspective, right? Because you guys have been to get anything from him to help with the baby. That would be helpful. But yeah, I would be creating an independent solo life, Jessica, of how you would function out in the real world. And I would start those habits pretty soon just to start before you actually, unless it's happening tomorrow, start, building some skills around you. For you to hold yourself up. Do you have family anywhere?
1: Mm-hmm. They're across country.
3: Where are they?
1: None of them know what's going on.
3: Are you close?
1: In the Midwest.
3: Okay. Are you close with them at all?
1: Yes. My dad and his side and my aunts and uncles.
3: Okay.
1: Yeah, I call them a lot.
2: But they don't know about this?
1: Mm-hmm.
3: Man, correct. Jessica, I may be going home.
2: Yeah, I think you
3: with
2: do.
3: My baby. And I'm going to start a life. I'm very, very aware of Jade and I sit behind this desk and we say you are where you are and the consequences of what we say, and the life that you have to build, it takes years. I mean, that is a big ask from us to you of what we would advise you to do.
2: But you can't let this blind you from what's right. Like you
3: from
2: can't
3: what's the reality
2: let
3: of
2: the
3: it.
2: Financial
3: yes.
2: Yep. Comfort blind you from what you know you have to do.
3: Yes. And I think Jessica 5 years from now has a better shot at creating a better life if she's dependent upon Jessica than a man who's lied to you for 7 years and had another family.

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2: Hey guys, Dave Ramsey here. 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

0: Next up, we have Katie in Minneapolis. Hi, Katie. Welcome to the show.
1: Hi. Thank you so much for having me.
0: Absolutely. How can we help?
1: I am curious if our family should focus on increasing our down payment enough to make a $550,000 home affordable, or if that would be stretching beyond what we can realistically afford. And I'm also wondering if there's some pride or lifestyle inflation influencing what I want versus what we actually need.
0: Oh, great questions. Okay, so how much do you guys have saved for the home now?
1: Currently, we are working through baby step number two.
0: Okay.
1: But we're looking ahead, and it's kind of feeling like the light at the end of the tunnel is not as bright, because now I'm looking at the numbers and I can't realistically afford what I actually want.
2: What do you want? What's the amount of the home that you think would fit your family?
1: So what I want is roughly a $550,000 home.
2: Okay.
1: We do a lot of hosting, and we started our debt-free journey this past year, like in January we started, and we downsized significantly.
2: Okay.
1: And I'm itching to get out now. And so my husband, we're a single income family home. And my husband brings home about $103,000 a year.
2: Okay.
1: And
0: what hits your account every month, Katie?
2: Yeah, what hits every month? Just after tax number.
1: Okay. So he actually gets three large bonuses a year. And so we are $4,400 weekly. And then, but with his bonus, if I include his bonus amounts, that's $8,650 a month.
2: Total.
1: Yes, total.
2: When does he get the bonuses? Is it at the end of the year, or how are they paid out? Or do they pay out monthly?
1: No, they pay out in three large sums within the first 6 months of the year.
2: Understood. So you could essentially take that and disperse it throughout the year. Mm-hmm. And kind of get ahead of it like that. Okay, I understand. So
1: yeah,
2: we're looking at...
1: We could do that.
2: We're looking at, when the time comes, assuming his pay is just the same, we are looking for a payment that's no more than 25% of your take home. So if we take the $8,650 and we divide that by four, we don't want to spend any more than $2,162 on this mortgage if that's the after-tax amount.
1: Right.
2: Okay, so then... Go ahead.
1: I was just, I'm trying to see if we just keep our heads down and keep saving for a larger down payment so that we can get the mortgage at a more comfortable amount.
2: Uh-huh.
1: If that's a good plan, or if I just really need to reel it in.
2: I think you may, I mean, it just depends on where you see your income going, because I'm just running the numbers here, and if they want to pull it up. I've just got you in for a $550,000 mortgage, and right now I just guessed. I put in $300,000 down. Let's just pretend 15-year fixed. Let's keep it at 6.5, even though mortgage rates have been moving lately, and that puts you at everything all in. And this is just a guess on property taxes and homeowner insurance, but that puts him, Rachel, at $2,907. So we're already above where you want to be, and we've already put $300,000 down. So there's part of me that
1: It's
2: not impossible, but that's a very long stretch of time. I think I'd rather adjust my expectations to get into something.
0: Yes. I mean, on a $100,000 income, Katie, I mean, for what you can afford month to month to enjoy life too.
2: Yeah.
0: Like, some of this is, yes, us, you know, making sure that there's enough other money to invest and all of it, but it's also just to be able to live comfortably and not stress every single month that you don't have any money to take the kids to Target real quick to get something.
2: Yeah.
0: You know what I mean? Just to have like margin to live life. I think the expectation of the house is sadly probably going to have to come down.
2: But think about this as a trade. And

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1: Debt in by July.
2: Excellent, Katie. By February. Okay. We have 22,000 left. Well done, Katie. But see, listen, if you did 50,000 in a year, and if you guys did that for 2 years, saved 100,000, mm-hmm. right? You could maybe find it. I mean, I don't have the calculator in front of me right now, but you know, you could do a $450,000 house, right, with 100,000 down. I don't know. Like, there, I just wonder if there's the amount you guys can save in 3 years, right? Even $150,000. I don't know. I'm just wondering what you guys can continue to sacrifice.
3: That'd work.
2: Because a home, you know, right. it is such a long-term play. So I almost would take another year extra of my timeline to save a big chunk for a down payment to make it work, right? Like, that, to me, that would be worth it.
3: Yeah, if you said what Rachel said, $350,000, or maybe a little bit more, assuming you guys' income goes up, and you save $150,000, well, then you're right at it. And again, assuming that his income goes up, it sounds like he's
2: got some trajectory. Yeah, it could be a $400,000 mm-hmm. house, you know. But it's tough.
1: Our timeline is that we should have a $51,000 down payment by July of 2028. So if we just keep our heads down, we could really get a large chunk. But mm-hmm. I just am not sure if that's worth it, or if, like I said before, if it's like a pride thing, or I just need to really dial it in.
3: I don't think you have a choice. Because you cannot do the $550,000 house. So that choice is made for you. You simply cannot afford it. So I think the choice is made for you. And I do think if you slightly lower the expectation of the home, allow that over time, over the next 3.5 years, as you save, his income is going to go up. Possibly you'll go back to work. Already, that's looking a lot better for you, Kate, because you're going to be able to afford more home that way. Yes. With both of those two things happening. So I would approach this as, okay, the next 3 to 4 years, that time is going to pass regardless. Mm-hmm. I'm going to do the best that I can with this time. We're going to save up as much money as we can, because the day is going to come. Like, if you keep doing that, you're going to pile up money. And the day is going to come when you're going to be able to buy something.
2: Yep. And when you buy it, hopefully, you know, you have it for quite a while, right?
3: Yeah. Yep.
2: And so that's it. It's like kind of that short-term sacrifice to get what you want for a longer term is worth it to me. So I don't know if that helps, Katie, but it's a frustrating time. We get it. But also, it's just adjusting expectations some and probably having to save a little bit longer.

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7: Hey, how's it going today?
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7: 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I bought my house flat out. I've never took a car.
6: 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Well done.
7: Thank you. My question, though, is right now I have about $200,000 a year gross profit, but I know I could double that or more if I start playing the debt game and take a line of credit. So all these big jobs I financially can't do, from paying my labors for 6 months plus sometimes and financing all the materials. So do you think it's worth taking the extra risk to expand my company and play the debt game?
8: Do you think it's worth it?
7: Personally, yes, but it's putting a lot of risk on top.
6: Yeah. Mm-hmm. Yeah, and I think that's the biggest factor, and obviously it's the unknown. And the way we coach small businesses here through Entree Leadership is really walking through a process of where your business is, you know, where you own it outright and you're not having to play the debt game, because when banks and payments and all of that enter into your life, Joel, you're playing a different game at that point. And some people think it's worth it, and they figure it out, and that's what they want to do, and it's what they do. And then other people try to play that game, and their entire life is full of stress because they've out-leveraged themselves. They jumped ahead and had some expectations that never really came through that they thought, because they were supposed to, and all the numbers worked, right, and everything was supposed to work. And the reality is it didn't. And so now they've put themselves in a situation that they could have easily avoided by going slower. And going slow for an entrepreneur is not a very fun thing, I know, because you get energy from the growth and you're seeing all the success and all of it. And you're like, why not just magnify it? And I mean, the moment you do is the moment suddenly your business is in a completely different game. And it's not one that we recommend people playing. There's just more peace and more control to go slower and move at the speed of cash. That gives you a quality of life that is so much better. And it's not that you can't be successful. It may take you a little bit longer, but it's not saying that you can never get there. And there may be some things you always will say no to. I mean, there's stuff, sure, at Ramsey that we could go and buy this tech or whatever. And it's like, no, if we don't have the money, we're not going to have to say no. We're going to have to figure out a different path, a different way.
8: Yeah. I do wonder, Joel, what is it? And let me see if I can ask this question clearly. What is the increase that you would need, like monthly in operating costs, to do what it is that you're trying to do?
7: It's hard to say the exact amount because it's different from job to job. But a lot of these jobs, if I'm quoting them, I'd need to have financed probably $200,000.
8: So I'm wondering if this is something where we can go, we need like a replenishable stash of money that is like kind of there for when opportunities come, we can go over there and say, oh, this job is worth it. If we do it, there's going to be such a gain from it. And you're kind of, so over the next, however long it takes you, you're working to kind of build up this money that's there to be able to go out and do other work. And if you're able to grow slowly doing it that way. Does that make sense? It's almost like you're saving. It's almost like you have savings that's ready for when these great opportunities come up that you can go do them. And then when you do them, you're replenishing that money, plus you've earned money, right? Something like that.
7: Okay. So, yeah, right now I got a good amount in the bank, but I always like to have a certain amount just to have that comfort zone.
8: Right.
6: How much is in the bank right now?
7: Around $100,000.
8: And I'm saying, what if you went well above that and you had the money to do the work when it came? Like you had the money to explore different opportunities in cash when they come.
7: Yeah, that's definitely an option. It does take me longer to build up to that point.
8: Exactly.
7: But I guess that is,
8: And that's kind of what I wanted to like put legs to what Rachel was saying when we're saying build slowly. It's not to say that this is the business. It never changes, but you're saving up the money to be able to do more over time versus you just taking out the $200,000 loan to do it. Let's save up $200,000 over time in the business. Now we can afford to do more of these things that come our way as opportunities.
6: Yep. And you know, the calls we get, Jade, on the show of small business loans and
8: things
6: that go awry. And it's like, you know, I got $200,000 and the business went under. I'm not saying it's going to happen to you, Joel, but I mean, it's just this element of like, what are you going to choose? Are you going to choose a slower road, but that's full of peace and autonomy eventually of over what you need in the business? And if you need to make a pivot, you have the ability to because you own it all. Or is it that I have to be making payments and now I'm living a life where I'm attached to this banker and what is expected? And it's just it's a different game. And it's one that we teach people to get out of and steer away from than head right into.
8: Yeah, absolutely. And I mean, there's something to be said for his whole life has been built on cash and look how successful he's been.
6: Yes.
8: When you see a like best practices that are working for you, like keep doing that.
6: Yes, that's right. Absolutely. Stay the course. All right, let's go to Christine in Connecticut. Hi, welcome to the show.
9: Hi, Jade and Rachel. How are you?
6: We're doing great. How can we help?
9: So, I remember that my parents never mentioned about having life insurance the minute we get married. But I recently I got off from this life insurance because it seems too good to be true. But the problem is, I don't know if I did the right decision, and it was the National Life Group that I was in. I am new to listening to Ramsey, so I'm like learning. And I guess you can say I am on baby step too. I mean, I am trying to pay off all my loans because I'm tired of it.
6: Good for you. So, what kind of insurance did you get? Do you say life? What kind of life insurance? Whole life?
9: Yeah, it's like the what is it? Life insurance about the when your spouse die and all that, the death thing. Yeah, because they said that I got pre-approved for $250,000, but I kind of seem like it's
6: term life insurance, Christine, or is it like universal life or
9: whole life? It's an index universal life.
6: Okay, so it's a type of whole life policy. Okay, and so you got that, and how much are you paying per month for this?
9: So since I started with me and my husband, we were doing 200 and 200, so it's 400 in total.
6: Okay.
8: A month? Wow, that's a lot.
6: Yep. So Yes, it is. So, Christine, what this is they basically pair some type of this investment element to the insurance, okay? So rule of thumb to remember is always keep your insurance and your investments separate. The moment they combine them in a product like this, you get a crappy rate of return and you pay a lot for not a lot. I mean,
8: not a lot of coverage.
6: $400 in and you're only getting $250,000 versus if you did term life and let's say you got a 20-year policy, depending on your health and age and everything, it's very inexpensive. A fourth of what we're talking about here
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8: All right. Today's question comes from Gina in North Carolina. She says, at what point does it make financial sense to give up our 3% mortgage rate and move? We're considering moving because the cost of the HOA is $400 a month. It has doubled since we moved here 5 years ago, and I anticipate it will continue to do so. We would be moving to a home with a new mortgage interest rate of over 6%. I know we're building equity if we stay, but I feel like we can never really pay off our house if we continue to live in our current neighborhood. Okay, so this is a good question, and I'm thinking about what you're thinking about, Gina. HOAs, yeah, there is an unknown there, and mm-hmm. I feel your pain on that. So it's gone up $250. It started at $250, now you're at $400. It started at $200, now you're at $400. I would run some numbers on this, though, because if you move and now you're at 6%, you might be paying that same amount, basically. Do you see what I'm saying? You're almost like just moving it from one area to another area, but either way, you're paying the $200.
6: And rates just went up Yes, we do. So we don't. Yeah. So playing the rate game.
8: Yes. And insurance could cause your payment to go up. Like anything.
6: That's right.
8: Any of those, all those things have the ability to adjust over time, mm-hmm. which is why we're such sticklers about that 25% rule.
6: Yes.
8: To give you breathing room to be able to absorb some of this. And the hope is that you're moving forward in the baby steps and you can absorb it in a better way as you go further throughout the baby steps as you're paying off your mortgage. So I don't have all the details of her numbers, but just looking at this, I'm like, I would not move from 3% to 6% because of a $200 change in your budget.
6: That's right. That's right. 100%. Unless you were wanting to move anyways, and you had the money to do it with the new interest rate, yeah. and monthly payment, and you wanted to, don't wait. Like, the best time to buy a home is when you are ready to buy a home. So if you guys are wanting to move and you have the money for it, but you're just like, oh man, I don't want right. to give up the rate. That's what a lot of people, I mean, a lot of people are just like, I don't want to give up the rate, so I'm not going to move, which is fine. Totally understandable. But if you have the ability to, and you want to, that's the part of being wise with your money is you get to make these decisions. But if it's only because of the $200 HOA fee yeah. at that point,
8: I wouldn't. And you can also too look at things going on in your neighborhood that'll speak to why the rates may have gone up in that way and kind of project it. It's probably going to be like this for a while. Or do you know what I mean? You can sit down and if you dare attend one of the HOA meetings and find out what's going on over there. But unless for some reason the 3% house that you already have is like stretching you guys to the gills and you're like, this just really threw it over the edge. But then you couldn't afford a 6% anyway.
6: Interest. Yeah, yeah, yeah. So 100%.
8: Moot point.
6: All right, let's go to Grace in Las Vegas, Nevada. Hi, Grace. Welcome to the show.
12: Hi. Thanks, Rachel and Jade. Thanks for taking my call.
6: Absolutely. This is Grace, right?
12: Yes.
6: Okay,
12: yes.
6: Perfect. Okay, good. Sorry, I think I may have hit a different button. Sorry to the booth. Okay. Yeah, how can we help?
12: So, question about inheritance. So, I don't know how direct I need to be with my dad and asking about our inheritance. And long story short, my dad has four kids. The three, you know, grew up in the household. I did not. You know, I grew up in the States with my mom. So I've never been entitled to any of that stuff. And it's fine, right? I've made my own way. I told the screener, I'm a baby steps millionaire. Thanks to you guys.
6: Wow, good for
12: and
6: you.
12: Thank you. So I was always led to believe, sorry if I get emotional.
6: You're fine.
12: But it was hundreds of thousands of dollars, which I didn't want to fight for, right? Like, I don't want to fight for, you know, like 50K. It's not going to change my life. Anyway, I got a phone call this week, and it might be more in like the millions of dollars that this inheritance might be. And anyway, I'm just like feeling conflicted because, you know, two of my siblings are trying to get me out of the will. You know, my dad's starting to get dementia. But I guess as the will stands, I'm supposed to get the house and some money. So, again, like, I was always of the camp of I'm not fighting for this. Like, it's not something I expect. You know, at the time I said it's not going to change my life. But now that it's, I don't know, a life-changing number, I don't know. Am I being greedy? Like, should I pursue that? Like, I'm struggling. Like, I couldn't even sleep last night trying to figure out what I should do next.
6: Do you have any relationship with the siblings at all?
12: I do with one. The oldest one has kind of been on my side of like, hey, this is about fairness. Like, it doesn't matter that, you know, she's not like, she's a half-sister. So, anyway, yeah. So just with one. The other two, it's like friendly, but, you know, I mean, they have put me in my place before of, you know, you're like dad's midlife mistakes. You know what I mean?
8: Gosh.
12: So
8: see, and that's the
6: gosh, Grace.
8: Grace, I hate all of this for you so much. Like, it sounds like there's a lot of emotions. It sounds like there's a lot of water under this bridge that has gone on. And I feel like that's what's clouding this discussion. And I get it. I'm not saying you wouldn't be clouded by that because there's a lot there just in the few things that you've told us. But what I would want to keep first and foremost is what you said, which is you were going throughout life and you were fine with your baby steps millionaire doing your thing. And at the end of the day, whatever happens, I would just keep in mind it's not yours nor your siblings' money at this point. It's your dad's money and he's going to make a plan that he sees fit. Now, I do want to know, whatever it is, like these bits and pieces that you guys do know about the will, how do you know that? Is that from your dad's mouth? Was there at one point a reading of the will, or is this just jibber jabber from the family?
12: It's from my oldest sibling. So I got a call, like I said, and she was, sorry, I'm getting emotional. But again, she said, so anyway, there's a lot of properties involved, right? And pretty much they're getting the lion's share. And it's basically a
8: home. How does she know? How does she know?
12: Because she knows what all it's worth. She's kind of had her hand in all these things.
8: She helped him make the will?
12: No, she knows what's in it, basically. She didn't make it, but she said, yes, basically, you know, you're supposed to get this fourth home, plus, you know, whatever is in the bank, and they're trying to make it so you don't get the home, and, you know, it basically goes to the grandkids, which I don't hate that either, right?
8: I just wouldn't bet on what she's like, saying. I think I would go straight to your dad, and I'd say, Dad, okay, talk to him. Your health is going, we all know that. But you need to, I would love if you would speak to us about what your final wishes are going to be with the property so that we're hearing it directly from you and with the spirit of what you have in mind behind it. You know, our family is messed up and it's going to mean a lot to me to hear your wishes from you versus one of my siblings. That's all you can ask for.
12: Okay. So just address it straight on. How do you bring that conversation up though?
8: Without entitlement. Know.
6: Yeah, a lot exactly. Of gratitude and humility. But just say, Dad, this is starting to weigh on me, and because it's getting dragged so deeply and it's starting to feel really personal. And I don't want it to be. I hate that it is, but this is what I'm feeling, and I just think it's going to be helpful and best for you, Dad. You've worked really hard. You have a lot to show for it. And I want your wishes to be what they are. And I think that it's fair for all of us to hear those together, just for your legacy to be able to be lived out the way you want it to be when you're not here anymore. And yeah, I mean, I feel like that is totally fair. And I would also say too, Grace, at the end of the day, is the amount of money maybe becoming more motivating for you to be like, whoa, hold on. But also what can easily be attached to someone's value to an amount of money. And Grace, regardless of if you get this money or not,
8: that's right,
6: you are valuable. That you're not some mistake, midlife mistake, like what they're naming. Because it can easily gonna start to feel like if this money does not come to you, you have less value because of that. And I would detach that from a spiritual element as fast as possible because it's just not true. Will it be heartbreaking? Absolutely. But your value is still there.
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13: 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And I love that World Watch doesn't talk at kids. It gives families something to talk about. 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
15: From ABC News, I'm Dave Packer. The governor of New York has called on Cornell University to allow an independent investigation into how the school handled a 2024 alleged gang rape incident at a campus fraternity.
16: ABC News has also obtained text messages Jane Doe exchanged days after with one of the men she now accuses of rape. Bro, everyone knows. My reputation is destroyed, and I'm utterly ashamed. Later texting, everyone needs to grow up, because sexuality and sex is changing, and stuff like this is going to become more common. I'm also really open-minded, though. I love you, King. The following week, that man appears worried. I'm being late. Labeled an assaulter in the public eye. Jane Doe first reassured him. The next day, she texts, I think I'm done talking to you. I know you lied. And that same day, she went to police.
15: ABC's Aaron Katursky. Passengers aboard a Fly Dubai flight to Tel Aviv today sprang into action after the co-pilot allegedly stabbed the captain and put the plane into a nosedive, plunging the plane thousands of feet. Not waiting for fate, the passengers rushed the flight deck and subdued the co-pilot.
17: It took 3 or 4 minutes till we took over the airplane, and immediately the third pilot managed to balance the aircraft, and we were looking for some place to land.
15: They safely landed the plane in Saudi Arabia. Two twisters in Texas setting off sirens and sending people to take cover. ABC's Alex Perez.
18: In Amarillo, at least two tornadoes spotted touching down on the southwest side of town.
19: Strong tornado.
18: Torrential downpours flooded streets fast and flipped cars. The system, fueled by remnants of Hurricane Polo, inundating communities in southern Utah. That system now spreading into Colorado, Texas, and Iowa this week.
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20: Here's the official forecast. Tonight, mostly clear, 63 for a low. Sunny tomorrow and 92 degrees. Partly cloudy, 68 as we head into tomorrow night. Friday, mostly sunny. A chance of afternoon showers and thunderstorms, topping out at 92 degrees. Friday night, more showers and thunderstorms, 69. Weekend starting off with afternoon rain and thunderstorms on Saturday, a high of 86. Saturday night, showers, thunderstorms, and 68. 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
21: How did I lose weight? And I did. Lean, right here. I did. I love this stuff. Listen, Brickhouse Nutrition been with me for a long time. So chatting with Miles. I'm up at like 235. True story. I never minded being 235, but you know what minded? My knees that were falling apart and my back. I'm like, I don't know what, before I started really lifting, probably about 190. So 235 was a lot. I said, I got to lose some LBs, Miles. He said, Dan, we're going to sick our team of docs and researchers on it, and we're going to get you a really good product because I don't want to take a lot of these needles and stuff. You know what he did? He got lean. He got lean. I got lean using Lean, L-E-A-N. The product works. Me and Paula both use it. I'm now down about 200, 202. Losing weight's a pain. I've been there. You look in the mirror. 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
28: Si, senor.
27: A dimly lit room deep within the bow. Bowels of the Armstrong and Getty Communications compound, the bowels, I tell you.
28: Oh.
27: And today, what?
28: What my it? Bowels.
27: Today we're toiling under the title of the show.
28: Israelis say, let's roll and save airliner. Or if you prefer, are rape allegations the new national pastime?
27: Oh boy, that's a rough one. Yeah, we do have some breaking news, or I don't know, what's the latest details? Maybe you have newer details than I do.
28: I have very new details.
27: On the flight that was supposed to land in Tel Aviv, Israel did not, and plunged, and looked like it was going to crash, and the pilot stabbed the other pilot, or what happened?
28: Co-pilot stabbed the pilot and tried to crash the airplane. Stabbed pilot fought back, yelled for help. Passengers, Todd Beamer in Flight 93 style, said, let's roll, and began beating on the terrorist. And several were wounded, blood everywhere.
27: So you just used a word that may have been completely inappropriate and unprofessional. Unless
28: checking if I can use the F word at this point. No, I can't. Blank you and blank anyone who says that. Well, he's a freaking Islamist terrorist piece of garbage.
27: Do we know that? Do we know that it's not just a guy whose wife was having an affair and he decided to kill himself? Like, apparently has happened a couple of times on flights around the world.
28: It is entirely possible. And I salute your commitment to journalistic excellence, in contrast to the Cornell rape thing, which we'll talk about later. It is possible that the Omani Muslim man,
27: okay,
28: who was
27: that,
28: the co-pilot of a plane full of Jews,
27: did not know this,
28: might have been angry at his estranged wife. It's true.
27: Did he yell Allah Akbar as he stabbed the pilot and took over the plane?
28: That is not clear to me.
27: It was headed to Tel Aviv. I mean, it's certainly possible that he was going to do a 9/11 and fly it into a big building in Tel Aviv and kill a bunch of people.
28: Yeah.
27: Along with everybody on the plane.
28: Mm-hmm.
27: Although I have had in recent years a couple of nut job suicidal weirdos who've apparently just wanted to die and performatively, like we've been talking about now for a couple of years. You can't just kill yourself in silence anymore. You've got to make a big spectacle out of it for some reason. It's a weird and troubling thing that is happening.
28: Right. Now, one official, and it doesn't make clear if he is an Israeli official or a Saudi official, as the plane made the emergency landing in Saudi Arabia. An official told a news outlet there, one pilot stabbed the other and tried to do a 9/11 as Israeli fighter jets were scrambled as a precaution.
27: Now, I know on the, I was watching News Nation and the host actually asked their guest, is it appropriate to use the T word? Do we know anything about that yet? And at least at that time, but that information was a couple hours old. They weren't anywhere near thinking it was a terrorist thing at that point. But yeah.
28: There's an outside chance it's something other than that. Yeah, that's a fair criticism.
27: Well, I would like to nail it down, because if it is terrorism, then that's a pretty big deal.
28: Yeah, they know that the co-pilot who did the stabbings is an Omani national. Mossad suspects it was terrorism. Everybody suspects it was terrorism. Yes.
27: Wow, do they have any sort of screening for Omani Muslim pilots flying plane loads of Jews to Israel?
28: Maybe have like undercover guys in the airline lunchroom say, hey, you know, occasionally we fly planes full of Israelis back home. What do you think of that, bro? Huh? Just, you know, see what people say.
27: See if he mutters under his breath or anything.
28: Right. They drink the blood of children. Blah, blah, blah, blah, blah. Some sort of garbage. Anyway, the passengers and crew scrambled to defeat the knife-wielding lunatic, probably terrorist. And there were other pilots in the plane who rushed
27: them to
28: the cockpit and took over.
27: Lucky them. Otherwise, do we have a pilot on the plane? No. Do we have
28: a really skilled video gamer? You ever done a simulation?
27: Bus driver, that's a big vehicle.
28: Right.
27: Pretty soon they get down to disc jockeys, and that's when I get up and run up there and take over the plane.
28: I've got this, yeah. I can take care of this, yeah.
27: Oh, clear skies and 76 degrees. This will be a piece of cake.
28: Well, thank God it didn't come to that.
27: Yes.
28: The lighter side.
27: The good news is it did not come to a disc jockey landing the plane.
28: Right. Thank God.
27: For instance, the reason I said the morally binding Armstrong and Getty show is that's what happened yesterday at the White House. All the big tech leaders, and wow, was that some sort of picture. I have a feeling that's an historic picture that will be remembered years from now when the AI...
28: In one light or another.
27: Yes, in one light or another, when the AIS hits the AI fan and this all plays out. The picture of all the big government officials, including the President of the United States, right behind him, you got Elon, you got Jensen from NVIDIA, you got Anthropic Dario, you got Zuckerberg. I mean, it's all of the already very important and powerful, but maybe soon to be the most powerful people on planet Earth.
28: Right.
27: With the President of the United States talking about this. And they all signed a morally binding? That's it. Boy, we're counting on it here, huh? We're really counting on the morally part. Oh, morally binding statement that they were going to police each other.
28: A morally binding statement, including Mark Zuckerberg. Why, that's hilarious. That is so cute. Hey, before you plunge on further, if our robot overlords do allow us to display that historic photo, Michael, it can only have one possible caption.
3: What is that?
27: What is
28: it? I have to ask you to listen to the show during the show. What the F type of AI is?
4: Yeah. What the type of AI shit is?
27: If we ever talk about AI and don't play that clip, we have failed. That is going to be the clip of the year, unless something amazing comes along. A morally binding agreement all those people signed to police each other is the theory here. Not sure exactly how that will work. I don't know how Elon will keep an eye on Zuckerberg, and Zuckerberg will keep an eye on Dario and Anthropic, and I don't know how they'll know what they're doing and then alert someone.
28: Right.
27: And then that and someone the would pulpit. Do what?
28: Well, the bully pulpit must remain bullying to even call them out. Hey, remember, you guys signed this, all right? Because that could have some persuasive power. But, you know, the next president's got to have to enforce that, unless our robot overlords have taken over in the next 2 years, which is certainly possible.
27: Morally binding.
28: Yeah.
27: Several people have mentioned, if you watched any of the videos coming out of the White House yesterday, several of these people who are the most powerful people in the world, running the most valuable companies in the world, are clearly somewhere on the spectrum, which is really interesting.
28: Yeah.
27: I mean, Dario seems to be. Elon is. Zuckerberg seems to be, according to a lot of people. That's on its own kind of interesting, isn't it?
28: Yeah, I would agree. I would agree.
27: And good news if you're neurodivergent, I guess, of the upside to it seems to be the ability to learn things, concentrate on things or something in some cases.
28: In some cases, yeah.
27: Right.
28: Yeah. I wouldn't wish for it.
27: No, I wasn't trying to claim that.
28: Yeah.
27: By any means. But, man, like, if you were watching Dario talk, he is a unique character. He would.
5: Really?
27: If you could press a button that might kill 10% of people, would you do it? No. Really?
5: Really?
28: Yeah, that's the problem. Not to get into this too far, but that's the problem if indeed these folks aren't neurodivergent. They frequently look at the world through eyes that don't recognize the way humanity actually thinks and acts.
27: Right. Right. Yeah. That is some photo. So as details come in on that flight landing.
28: You know, that the more I think about that, really, the more amazing and powerful bit of satire it becomes.
27: I agree. I thought
5: really?
27: That was, I thought that was really good. It was basically yeah. It was asking Dario, the guy who runs Anthropic, about the dangers of AI, and Dario said, "Well, if you could invent something that could help mankind in all these ways, but there's a 10% chance it would kill everybody, would you do it or not?" And the host said, "No,
28: no, of course not."
27: Which is what most of us are saying.
28: Right.
27: And exactly. Dario's response, the fake Dario on Saturday Night Live, was really like shocked that you wouldn't do that. And I think you're right. They think differently about this equation than we do.
28: And I must return to my assertion a while back that in the same way the civilian leadership should control the military.
27: Yeah. Right.
28: These guys are the generals. And whether they should get the decision of when to deploy the army or not seems self-evident to me. But given the fact that it's a private enterprise and, you know, civilian control of AI does not appear in the Constitution, at least not by my reading. Not sure where to go with that other than have them sign a morally binding contract.
27: So the Fox News very latest headline on the flight to Tel Aviv that got diverted after one of the pilots got stabbed is, I guarantee you Israel knows everything about the co-pilot at this point. So I imagine that information will come out while we're on the air today, which would be dang interesting.
28: Yeah, the Mossad doesn't guess much.
27: No, they might have known everything about him before this happened. For all I know. Wow, that is some story. Woo! How would that have resulted if it had been carried out the way we think it might have?
28: Depends. Yeah, well, it depends what the particulars were, but there would have been a hellacious reaction.
27: Yeah, no kidding. Israel, unlike Trump, does not say we'll annihilate this or that or bomb this or that and then back off very often.
28: Right.
27: Let's start the show officially. I'm Jack Armstrong. He's Joe Getty. On this, it is Wednesday, September 30th, last day of September, the year 2026. We're Armstrong and Getty, and we approve of this program.
28: Let's jump into action then. According to FCC rules and regulations, here we go at Mark.
3: Well, I think it is worth highlighting the positive benefits of AI, which will, or SI, pardon me.
5: Thank you.
3: Superintelligence. I think by far the most likely outcome is an age of abundance, where we don't have just a universal basic income, we have universal high income.
27: These conversations that are being had, we're very soon, like within a couple of years, going to live in a world where everybody has tons of money. Everyone in the United States has tons of money. That's what Elon's stating, like, it's just, yeah, of course.
28: I might rephrase it thusly. We're going to completely restructure the world economy. Where do you guys want to go for lunch? No, wait, whoa, ho, ho, wait now.
27: We're going to completely restructure the way everything at all happens with human interactions in a way that has never happened in the history of the world.
28: And we're going to do it very quickly, practically suddenly.
27: Like next year.
28: Yes.
27: Anyway, what do you want for lunch?
28: Yeah.
27: Because it's not just the economy. It'll affect relationships, marriages, kids,
28: education.
27: Policing, education, absolutely everything.
28: Medicine, the intellectual world, everything.
27: Wow. Yeah. Have the inflation numbers come out yet? There are inflation numbers coming out today, too, which are going to be a pretty big deal. These are the last ones, I think, before the election. Anyway, we've got headlines on the way. Stay here.
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1: Yeah.
2: I don't know what those
3: shock
2: are.
3: Shock gloves. Yeah, they're actually kind of like a taser, but in the form of a glove.
1: Yeah, I've ordered a couple of pair myself.
2: I need those for, I got two teenagers. I mean, come on.
3: Get me a pair then, too. All right, from ABC News, the TSA says it's taking away chairs at airport checkpoints nationwide, and TSA officers who check passengers' IDs now must stand.
2: Because?
1: Why?
3: They said it's because they will stay more alert if they're standing.
2: Huh. Well, that's one of the reasons I stand to do the radio show, is it keeps me more alert.
3: Oh. Don't fall asleep if you're checking people's IDs. All right, NBC News is reporting.
2: Chairs. Okay.
3: Yeah, those little stools. You know, they sat on those little stools.
2: Yeah, and, yeah. It just never really bothered me that they're leaning on a stool as they check my...
1: Fine, whatever. Yeah.
3: This story from ABC News is starting to go viral. Florida mom allegedly abandons four kids to go on a cruise. They took her into custody as she was coming off the cruise. And get this, they haven't released the ages of all of the kids, but two of them were 2 months old and 2 years old.
1: Oh, no. I was going to say it's all about the kids. If they're all teenagers, they're thinking this is the best week of my life.
2: Right. If I told my kids I'm going to be gone for a week, they'd say, oh, my God.
1: Wait, what? Right. But no, little kids, it's horrific. Clearly.
3: Yeah. Odd. Fox News is reporting an Ohio woman is suing after her surgeon allegedly amputated the wrong leg.
2: Whoops.
1: And I'm sorry, why is she suing?
2: I've got good news and bad news. The leg came off cleanly. There are no infections. Here's the bad news.
3: Yeah. Wrong one. Yikes. A quick story here from the Babylon Bee. Britain apologizes for disrupting whatever it was that nice Muslim men were doing.
1: Mm. Oh, that's great. Well done.
4: Armstrong and Getty.
1: Right now, somewhere, a stranger is buying a list. 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
1: Well, guys, artificial intelligence continues to dominate the news. And today in Washington, President Trump unveiled a new AI-powered website that joins thousands of government sites into one called America.gov. Russian hackers were like, this will save us so much time. Thank you. Thank you so much. Yeah, everyone's afraid of AI and nobody trusts the federal government. So Trump was like, let's combine them. Let's, like a Reese's peanut butter cup of doom.
2: You know, that's political humor, kind of, but that's really funny.
3: Yeah, that's maybe a good joke.
2: Maybe it's just that Fallon comes at it with goodwill, but yeah. That was funny.
3: Reese's peanut butter cup of doom. That's funny. That's the first thought I had when they're going to be a new government website. Oh, cool. The fraudsters, Kevin, they have a portal for one-stop shopping to figure out which programs they can lie their way into millions of dollars from as illegals in prison or whatever the heck they are signing up, which Americans might be okay with based on a new Wall Street Journal story that's out today about the popularity of populism and a whole bunch of like Bernie Elizabeth Warren style programs that majorities are in favor of. Let's just pick one for fun. Cap credit card interest rates at 10%. Just under 80% of Americans are in favor of that. 79%. To me, all you need to do is discuss this one example. People are either too dumb or uneducated. Those are different things. Or just in an angry mood or some, or a combination of all three. But that would be disastrous. You don't realize that if you capped the credit card companies at an interest rate of 10%, that they're going to have way lower limits and be way more strict on who gets a credit card. Who think they ought to lower it to 10%, probably you're not going to have a credit card anymore.
4: I would say virtually all of those people will be immediately booted off their credit cards, but you still have to pay what you owe. Yeah, almost immediately. There may be no book that we have cited, particularly me, Joe, good to meet you. How are you? Good. Me too. Good. More than The Myth of the Rational Voter by, what's the bloke's name? I can never remember it. Brian Kaplan. And he deals with like four systemic biases that voters have. And it's way more than chance. It's a human tendency to misperceive certain things, to get wrong certain things about economics. And the number one a bias is anti-market bias. People systematically underestimate the social benefits of markets and the price mechanism. They're inclined, and this is going to apply over and over again, which is why I'm interjecting with it. They are inclined to interpret profits as transfers from consumers to businesses rather than as incentives for production, innovation, investment, and efficient allocation. They don't understand what prices are.
3: But I'm not very smart. And my first thought was with the credit card, well, then they're going to like either not let me have one or have a very low limit or something.
4: Right.
3: They're not in. They're not a charity. They're not doing this for fun. And I'll tell you, there's several angles to this. There's that, what you just said from the book. There's all the different items we're going to go through and how incredibly popular they are. But then there's the moment we're in politically. Do you know who's behind the idea of capping credit card interest rates at 10%? Bernie Sanders on the left and Josh Hawley on the right are behind that plan.
4: Populist nonsense.
3: Populism in both parties, which is the point of this Wall Street Journal article, is that vast majorities of Republicans and Democrats are in favor of this stuff. That's the moment we're living in right now.
5: Yeah, good.
4: I will at some point, and maybe we just cancel mailbag and do it later, because I want to keep talking about this. I will try to illustrate why this sort of thing, this very sort of thing, is that, I was going to say first step, more like 23rd step, down the road to serfdom. How we become poor, sad, French-style, British-style, innovation-free socialist losers by capping credit card rates. Yes.
3: I don't know which is a handier number because we got both in front of us. Broken down by party or the overall number. They're both interesting. But for instance, this one, which is just completely unworkable. Cap childcare costs for working families.
4: Right.
3: How in the hell are you going to do that? Have a cap on childcare costs for working families, given the fact that your individual family, I don't know what decisions you're making. If you're if you're deciding to have a babysitter 15 hours a day when you don't need that, and you've decided to pay them $25 an hour, that's on you.
4: And let's talk about what the pricing mechanism is doing or not doing in this case. So you're going to put your small child in the care of somebody you refuse to pay what the market says it's worth. You're going to artificially clamp down how much money they make. So somebody who's worth $30 an hour can't get it.
3: Right.
4: So all you're going to get is people willing to do the job for $20 an hour. Crappy people.
3: Yeah, there's lots
4: of desperate people. Good Lord.
3: There's lots of different reasons. It's a completely unworkable idea. But 90% of Democrats, 61% of Republicans, and 2/3 of independents think it's a good idea. And the overall number, I don't have that in front of me, but it's got to be dang near 80%. I mean, incredibly popular, that absolutely unworkable idea. I mean, there's just no way you could make that work.
4: The only way you could make it work, quote unquote, is that your out-of-pocket cost will be capped, and the rest will be paid for by your fellow taxpayers wealth confiscation and, you know.
3: Right. So then it's just wealth redistribution.
4: Right, exactly, yeah.
3: Passing laws to ban surprise medical bills. What the hell does that even mean? 94% of Democrats, almost 90% of Republicans and independents.
4: That one's less obvious to me as a terrible policy. There are some subtleties there.
3: I'd like to know what the definition is of these.
4: I've been reading about this. It has to do with you check in for a procedure and all of a sudden you're besieged by bills from people you have no idea looked at your stuff or did anything. Nobody cleared it. It just comes out of nowhere. And there's no way to verify they did what they did. The Trump administration has actually reformed that somewhat in a good way. But that's a regulation. That's not a price cap.
3: Anytime you brush up against the healthcare thing, it gets complicated. For instance, the whole cap the maximum prices of prescription drugs. There's so many different ways that this and that is happening. But that would just flat doing that is going to lead to all kinds of market disruption.
4: Mm-hmm.
3: And overwhelmingly popular, like 90% of people want to do it. What do you make of the, what used to stop this from happening?
4: The fact that those in charge knew these were terrible policies that in the, not even long term, but in the medium term would be ruinous. So they're like, I'm not going to go down this road. This would be terrible.
3: That's what I was assuming, that because people have always been kind of ill-informed about the ramifications of some of these decisions, like capping interest rates on credit cards. And I think if you talk to them for most people for 10 minutes, you could explain to them why that's going to actually make things worse for you than better.
4: Right.
3: But I guess at some point, most of our history, you've had politicians that knew that was a bad idea, and so they wouldn't go down that road.
4: Yeah.
3: But now you got a Bernie and a Josh Hawley getting together and realizing easy to get votes on that.
4: Exactly. The problem with a lot of populist policies is that the leaders, quote unquote, in charge no longer lead. It's that wonderful, wonderful saying, Jack, that you brought us a number of years ago. What was it about? Tell me which direction the people are going.
3: Mm-hmm.
4: And I will what?
3: Run out and get in front of them.
4: For I am their leader.
3: Exactly.
4: Yeah, exactly. There's no leadership. There's no wisdom. It's just pandering to the mob sentiment at the moment. And not even trying to explain, okay, here's why that would be a terrible idea for childcare. That's out the window, because it's all about, given the trillions of dollars, if you wanted to take the most cynical view of politicians from, you know, the moment the human beings organize themselves to the present day, you would say that they that they just want to get power. Every election cycle, that's what they're about. You got two things going on right now. Number one, there's the trillions and trillions and trillions of dollars flowing through the federal government. If you can get power just for a little while, it is enormously profitable for you. And so the long-term consequences of your policies, they don't enter into it. You're never held responsible for them anyway, or you've made enough money that it doesn't matter. And the second thing is misinformation, you know, the populist, the whole internet thing is just people are awash in it. The voice of reason is no longer heard. So you have this sort of idiotic populism. Well, idiotic is too, that's too lazy. Populism for policies that will be ruinous before very long at all. And Josh Hawley knows that. He knows it 100%. He knows it. He can explain why it's a ruinous policy better than I can. And he's advocating for it because he knows it'll get him power. Or maybe get the Republican Party power, if you want to say he's a party beast.
3: And make things worse for his constituents.
4: Yes.
3: Significantly worse. Right. At least one paragraph out of the Wall Street Journal article on why this is such a unique time in our nation's history. I mean, this has not happened before. In just a second, first we need to tell you all about Rough Greens, because you want to get more good years out of your dog's life, more years where it's your dog is happy and healthy, and you can do that with Rough Greens.
4: Yeah, I'm a shameless capitalist, so I appreciate them talking about the return on investment of Rough Greens in your dog's bowl, sprinkle it in on top of their current food. 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Start now, and that return is a longer, happier, healthier life.
3: Yeah, so you add Rough Greens to your dog's already food, right? 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
4: 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Woof.
3: Before we take a break and we can go through some of these different policy ideas that everybody agrees on later, but I thought this was interesting. Americans in both parties back government-imposed price caps and other market interventions to make life more affordable, suggesting new support for populist ideas that were once outside the political mainstream that are now popular with Republicans, Democrats, and independents. That's the takeaway of the new Wall Street Journal survey that asked respondents what they want out of their government. Voters of all partisan stripes strongly support capping the cost of prescription drugs, childcare, and credit card interest rates in a way that, well, just hasn't happened in the past.
4: Yeah, yeah. I would like to quote men, women more eloquent than myself explaining why this is such a terrible thing coming up. Stay with us.
3: Wow. May you live in interesting times. Lots on the way. Stay here.
0: Armstrong and Getty.
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3: We are so clearly, and I just don't think there's any way to stop it, gonna become Great Britain.
4: Yes.
3: It just 100%. We're screaming that direction. And it doesn't matter if we, Elon or whoever, talks about how, no, this is a country where you can do things and be who you want to be and all these. Nope.
4: And it's the reason for our lifestyles and our opportunities and the rest of it. Yeah, we pedal to the metal on the road to serfdom. Absolutely, to quote Hayek. And the point of his book, which we'll touch on a little bit, it's not just that free markets are wonderful. The point of his book is that, and I will quote Hayek himself, any government intervention leads inevitably, well, this is an oversimplification, to dictatorship. His actual claim is that comprehensive central economic planning creates institutional pressures that progressively undermine individual choice, the rule of law, democratic government, and ultimately political liberty. And he's absolutely right. Adam Smith, 250 years ago, wrote a book called The Theory of Moral Sentiments. He's better known for the other book. But
3: Wealth of Nations.
4: Wealth of Nations, which is a humdinger. A little old-timey.
3: But, it's about a whale. It's a captain. He's trying to catch a whale.
4: Unbelievable. Some guy with tattoos. Yeah. But anyway, in the theory of moral sentiments, Smith talks about would-be central planners, a man of systems, someone so confident in his own wisdom and design for society that he forgets that people he proposes to direct have their own minds and purposes. And they might respond well to incentives, but not to dictates. So Smith finds that economic freedom coordinates the actions of people who don't share the same objectives with amazing efficiency. So the baker wants income. The customer wants bread. The employee wants wages. The entrepreneur wants to build something. The investor wants a return. There's no need for an overseer to direct them. Acting freely, their different purposes and personal energies create cooperation. And Smith's insight, his book was not about virtue, it was almost about the opposite. People with different purposes are incentivized to benefit each other when everyone is at liberty to choose. But socialism does the opposite. Instead of allowing millions of people to direct their lives and in doing so coordinate their lives accidentally but incredibly efficiently, again, political actors decide what is to be produced, who's to produce it, and who's allowed to buy it and at what cost. And the mechanism isn't cooperation anymore. It's coercion, which is why you end up with the loss of the rule of law and the rest of it that Hayek was talking about. One of my favorite internet thinkers, Krzysztof of Poland, Krzysztof Szawiński, summarizes some of these great books, and his stuff on the road to serfdom is so good. It's several steps. One, plan the whole economy. Someone must decide what gets made, who gets what, since people don't naturally agree on one set of priorities. Every economy is millions of simultaneous decisions. A plan requires someone to override them all, which means someone must have the power to do so. Two, those decisions are too big and detailed for normal democratic debates, way too slow. So power shifts to a smaller group who can just act, the technocrats. Parliaments are, and then he goes into why it's too slow. So emergency powers, expert committees, regulatory agencies, democratic legitimacy becomes an obstacle to efficiency. Three, fixed laws everyone can rely on get replaced by case-by-case rulings because a plan needs flexibility, not predictability. Rules of law require knowing in advance what the rules are. A plan requires adjusting them as conditions change. So the moment the rules become flexible, they are no longer rules, they are instruments. And then step four, dissent becomes a problem to manage, not an opinion to vote on. The plan can't work if people are free to ignore it. So opposition stops being legitimate political competition and becomes sabotage. The language follows. Enemies of progress, deniers, those who put their selfish interests above the common good. Then five, enforcing all that selects for people most willing to be ruthless. Hayek phrased it as the worst get on top. It's negative moral selection. The scrupulous drop out. The system rewards those who can enforce without hesitation, punish without guilt, and comply without question. Over time, it doesn't just attract the worst, it produces them.
3: Oh, comply without question hurt my heart.
4: And then six, since economics...
3: I know that crowd.
4: Oh, yeah. Oh, yeah. Oh, we see them all in action, folks? COVID? Black Lives Matter, or wokeism. So six, since economics touches everything, your job, your home, your speech, your children's education, your access to health care, controlling the economy ends up controlling your whole life. There's no private sphere left because every private decision has an economic dimension and the economy belongs to the plan. That's the serfdom. And Hayek's insight to summarize was not that the government is always wrong. It was that the logic of planning is self-compounding. Each step makes the next one necessary, and each power grab requires a larger one to enforce it. You don't plan your way to serfdom. You slide one reasonable emergency measure at a time until the slide is the system.
3: Yeah, clearly. That's what's going to happen, by the way. Anybody want to bet me?
4: You know what? The best we can do, I think, is to, and I mean all of us, is to fight it and jam that breakdown as hard as you possibly can so the oppression comes later, so fewer people are oppressed total.
3: A few more of the numbers, and we can talk about this more later. The Wall Street Journal is saying this is an unseen-before populist moment. Both parties liking this sort of stuff. Limit rent increases to 5% above the rate of inflation. So rent control. Two-thirds of Americans like that.
4: So, again, planners will decide who buys what and at what price and in what quantity.
3: Pass Medicare for all, 60%. Raise the minimum wage to $20 per hour, which has been a disaster in California, almost 60%. Tax people who have over $1 billion at a higher rate. All these different sorts of things that Elizabeth Warren and Bernie have been pitching for years. Now, vast majorities love. What?
9: Armstrong and Getty.
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12: From ABC News, I'm Dave Packer. After the Supreme Court ruled Tennessee could go forward with the execution of Krista Pike, that execution was botched tonight. Witnesses say authorities gave her two rounds of lethal drugs, and when witnesses were asked to leave the chamber, they said she was still breathing. Reporter Tori Gessner with ABC affiliate WKRN was one of those witnesses.
13: I will say I've witnessed, I believe, five executions in Tennessee. Nothing about today was normal, typical at all.
12: While the witnesses were speaking, an ambulance was seen with flashing lights leaving the facility. Passengers aboard Fly Dubai flight 1073 to Tel Aviv expressing fear, anger, and ultimately elation after they survived what Israeli officials said was an attempted terror attack thousands of feet in the air today. The plane's first officer allegedly stabbed the plane's captain and then put the plane in a nosedive, but passengers got to the flight deck, one of them putting the attacking co-pilot in a chokehold and stopping that rapid descent. ABC's Tom Sophie Borich.
14: That violent descent ripping off pieces of the tail, but miraculously everyone survived. Yaniv Hayoun was one of the men who subdued the attacker, helping level the plane. Telling reporters it was a do-or-die situation.
12: Police in Manassas, Virginia say a shooting at a United Rentals was an act of workplace violence that left two dead and one hospitalized. Police Chief Doug Keene says the shooting started this morning with some kind of altercation. Keene identified the suspect as Marvin Grant.
15: What we do know at this point is that Mr. Grant came to work this morning, made a statement to a co-worker that three people are going to die. He then produced a handgun and began shooting. What we don't know is a motive.
12: Ultimately, Grant took his own life with a gunshot to the head. The government says inflation slowed a bit last month, but inflation's still above the Fed's target. 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
16: Here's the official forecast. Tonight, mostly clear, 63 for a low. Sunny tomorrow and 92 degrees. Partly cloudy, 68 as we head into tomorrow night. Friday, mostly sunny, a chance of afternoon showers and thunderstorms, topping out at 92 degrees. Friday night, more showers and thunderstorms, 69. Weekend starting off with afternoon rain and thunderstorms on Saturday, a high of 86. Saturday night, showers, thunderstorms, and 68. 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
19: How did I lose weight? 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
3: How y'all doing? We'll get to the big AI conference they had at the White House yesterday a little bit later, and we're still trying to nail down... Was that a 9/11 style attempted Islamist hijacking of a plane over there in the Middle East? Or was it a suicidal pilot who stabbed his co-pilot and then everybody had to take over? If you don't know that story, stay tuned. It's dramatic.
4: At this point, it's walking like a duck and quacking like a duck.
3: Well,
4: we're holding off on identifying the bird for now.
3: Netanyahu just gave a speech and he held back on calling it a hijacking, at least so far. We'll talk about it later. So whenever the story broke of the college gang rape frat thing, was it over the weekend? Anyway, when I first saw it, I thought, you know, I'm not in the mood for one of these stories. So I just took in the few headlines that reached my ears before I could switch to something else from major newscasts that presented it as a clear-cut case of gang rape of an unconscious girl, and these guys are monsters. Joe brought us the like actual details from the story yesterday that made it look like, you know, much more nuanced than that description, to say the least. And I was surprised to see... Last night, as I flipped on the evening newscast, they're still presenting it as clear-cut case of gang-raping college monsters that the college did not prosecute back in the day. What a horror, which, as you pointed out yesterday, I don't know why this didn't occur to me immediately. Since when do modern colleges really, you know, give the benefit of the doubt to male aggressive sexual behavior? When has that been the case?
4: Let's err to the side of letting the kids be kids and have lots of sex.
3: Letting men be men.
4: Right.
3: Yeah, the guy,
4: right,
3: boys, yeah, being boys. Well, we'll err to the side of, well, they say they didn't do it, so.
4: Here's a little sampling of the news coverage, Michael. 46, please.
24: New questions about how Cornell University handled what a former student now alleges was a gang rape involving seven fraternity brothers. New York Governor Kathy Hochul, a member of Cornell's board, is calling for an independent investigation, saying the case raises serious questions about Cornell's campus culture. In an explosive lawsuit, that former student included these vile Snapchat messages from the fraternity brothers during the alleged assault. Free expletive, like you can walk in and whip it out. The case sparking outrage on social media and on campus.
4: To me, this has become a really useful study in people making use of lurid headlines to advance their own particular, you know, cause, needs, political careers, etc. I've got a list of...
3: Pretty rough for those college kids if they're not guilty of a horrifying crime.
4: Let the countersuits begin. They should hire the best lawyers in America and begin countersuing their asses off. So you've got Kathy Hochul making populist noises about independent investigations, whether the school fulfilled its duty to protect students. Hochul wants the board of trustees to appoint outside attorneys to scrutinize the university's response. The mayor of Ithaca, New York, where Cornell is, called for a moratorium on student event permits due to the school's appalling response to the allegations. We'll get to why that's idiotic in a minute. Of course, AOC weighed in denouncing the school's culture of rape.
3: Oh, how many interviews have I seen with college kids, including I was listening to NPR this morning, where it's just soundbite after soundbite of college girls saying, and I don't feel safe and I never have. And you know, we have a culture around here of allowing rape and all this different sorts of stuff.
4: The student body president said, we want to know what happened in this case and what went wrong. What's happening here is because it's so useful, people who are not letting a crisis or a headline go to waste are framing this as, are you against gang rape or are you for it? Skipping over the question of whether one occurred. As we were discussing yesterday, back in 2024, the young woman involved, the alleged victim, Jane Doe, went to the cops because rumors were flying around the campus at Cornell about what had happened and her participation in it.
3: Yeah.
4: And she issued a 6-page statement which made clear that though the activities were lurid and unhealthy and immoral and drug-fueled and the rest of it,
3: not good for your psyche for anyone.
4: Oh, just a terrible idea, in short. That she was not unwilling as a participant and was not incoherent. And in fact, when she decided she's really wasted and tired and I want to go home, everybody said, okay, see ya. And she went home. Now, why she has now changed her story completely and has filed this suit is in the eye of the beholder. I will let y'all, you know, guess. Is it regret? Is it greed? Is it, did she hold back on the first police report to cover up for her rapists? I doubt it, but it's possible. But here is, of all people, the obnoxious, progressive, Me Too, Sonny Hostin of The View discussing this case in 43 and on. Michael, we'll play them one at a time.
13: I actually have the statement that Jane Doe wrote at that time. And
1: just give it to us in a sentence. We don't have a lot of time.
13: It's several pages long.
1: I know, but
13: it's 9 pages long. And I will say that under current New York State law, voluntary intoxication or drug use, and she voluntarily drank a lot. She voluntarily took snorted ketamine off of one of the boys' body parts.
2: Even though she was highly intoxicated, yes, when she arrived, yes, at the frat house.
13: She was highly intoxicated, but had made plans to meet one of the young men. She allowed other boys and consented to other boys snorting ketamine off of her body. And under New York law, voluntary intoxication or drug use that merely impairs judgment does not legally constitute an inability to consent to sexual activity. Right. Mm. So that means if you voluntarily ingest drugs, you voluntarily take alcohol, you can agree to have threesomes, which in her statement, she agreed to have 2 separate threesomes.
3: Wow.
13: One boy did walk in. One young man did walk in and say, everybody out. So there was one person, mm-hmm, that did that. And according to her statement, 3 of the young men did not touch her.
3: So,
4: and
3: Sonny,
4: three of the 7 who are now being named, shamed, and fired from their jobs never touched her.
3: I've never watched The View, and most clips I've heard over the years have been
4: wise decision.
3: Awful. Yeah. I didn't realize Sonny Hostin was a former prosecutor of these kind of cases.
4: Yeah.
3: It was what she did for a living, and that's why she stepped in with this factual information that nobody was available to everyone, by the way. It's not like this, you couldn't have sought this out if you were doing a big network piece for this story, but they had no interest in this information.
4: Yeah, she is obnoxious and I can't stand her, but that was her specialty, sex offenses. Let's skip to 4D5, Michael.
1: Yeah, but she was intoxicated. How did she
13: under New York law, again, under New York law, voluntary intoxication, if you voluntarily drink 10 beers,
1: yeah,
13: and you voluntarily ingest ketamine, but that
5: intoxication.
1: That doesn't have anything to do with the fact that the guys attacked her, whether she's drunk or not.
5: No. Well, according to her statement, she says they did not attack her. Her statement in 2024,
6: issue is with this New York law, though.
5: She consented to the sexual activity. She consented to it according to her own statement in 2024. Now, I prosecuted sex crimes for 10 years. I believe women. I am not saying that we shouldn't believe her, but in 2024, she said one thing, and now in 2026, she is saying another thing.
4: Right. Well, right.
3: That one she-wolf. Who's that other woman? Everybody.
4: Joy Behar.
3: Oh, she's hard to take.
4: Evil. She's an evil blot upon the face of mankind. Yeah. Yeah, nobody attacked anybody. And in, go ahead, sorry.
3: I was going to say of Joy Behar, stop looking both ways when you step off a curb. Would you do that for me?
4: I appreciate that. Yes. What was I going to say? She was desperate to say attacked her, even though that's clearly not true. Oh, in her world, though, and look, I'm the first person to tell you there's a difference between men and women. As I sent my girls off to college, I had different concerns than when I sent my son off to college.
3: I'm sure.
4: I'm the first person to admit that. On the other hand, what the evil, malignant witch Joy Behar is asking for is a situation where a bunch of college kids all get wasted together and decide to have sex, and the men are guilty of terrible felonies, and the woman is the victim, even though she invited the sexual congress. So
3: that's an unworkable way to structure society.
4: Oh, no, it's horrible. New York, and look, as a dad of the girls, am I, like, not really unhappy with the fellas? Yeah, of course I am. But I cut short my list of all the people piling on trying to make their political or sociological points based on the assumption that there was a rape here. That is not only an open question in the way that everyone is innocent until proven guilty, but in this case, there's an enormous question mark over that very question.
3: Not
4: so
3: if you
4: slow
3: take
4: the F down.
3: Certainly not if you take in most mainstream news. They make it pretty clear what they're insinuating is happening. And then they immediately go to interviews with college girls saying, yeah, it's always been like that around here and that sort of stuff.
4: Yeah, play 47 for us, Michael.
7: I just think it's a monstrosity. I just feel just so unsafe around campus, especially knowing that these people are walking among us.
8: Pretty much the entire campus was like in a lot of shock.
4: Okay, first of all, they're not walking among you. They graduated quite some time ago. Number two, they're not rapists. They're guys who like to get high and engage in orgies, apparently, briefly. Just the narrative has taken hold of the story, and the poor facts are crying, what about us? What about us? Modern media.
3: And these seven dudes, their names are out?
4: Oh, yeah, everyone. Once already lost his job, he had a pretty good job with Wells Fargo.
3: Oh, my God.
4: Wells Fargo. Hey, dudes, you're going to be on the receiving end of a very, very expensive lawsuit. Hey, I got wasted and had sex in college, too. Now, is iHeart going to, and all of the great companies we work with across the country, are they all going to fire me now? Never anything within an inch of consensual. Never. I find that activity abhorrent. And look, these guys, they might have exactly the same attitude as I do. To hurt a woman or do something with her she didn't want, it sickens me. Not only could I not sexually perform, I would weep over my lost soul, okay? And I got high and had sex!
3: I was on the non-consensual end one time.
4: Good Lord.
3: And I didn't have the moral courage to stop it.
4: An aggressive woman, huh?
3: Quite.
4: A she-devil, a succubus, if you will. So here's a word from our friends, and I'm sure they're delighted to be associated with the last few thoughts. NordVPN, your online life is busy. 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That's why I need NordVPN. 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
3: Who were the college kids that were on the steps of the Capitol and they were portrayed as evil monsters by CNN and everyone else? Remember? A punchable face, crowd.
4: Right. Or the poor Duke lacrosse guys.
3: Well, I was thinking about this particular story because they ended up suing CNN and other companies and getting tons of money. So if I'm a big media outlet, be careful how you portray these stories. You could end up really regretting it.
4: Because all those media outlets, they know about that 2024 police report as they're portraying this.
3: Right. More on the way. Stay here.
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4: Would be nice. Even a little.
3: That's a mean-spirited fat joke, I'll tell you that.
4: The guy's pro-mutilating children in the name of radical gender theory. Why don't we stick with that?
3: I don't know. Do you want to hurt the guy? I assume you do. You don't like the fact that he's pro-mutilating children. If you want to make a really mean joke to hurt the guy's feelings, joke that he is too fat to see his own penis.
4: No, I don't want to do that. I want to discuss the issues.
3: Oh, well,
4: childish,
3: aren't you?
4: Sledgehammer. This is idiotic.
3: We talked about this.

0: No,
1: it's not surprising to me.
0: No. Neither team has like a super high profile at this point. And you'd have to have that to get people interested in going to see what's this NFL thing all about. What's all this then? But they've had quite a few games in London already.
1: Yeah.
0: And or the fans of the team think, you know, honey, this is a good excuse to go to London. We'll go to the game and then see the, you know, Big Ben or whatever. No. We'll see how it
1: goes.
0: But
1: at some point, don't people have to be into the sport? Are there any high schools in Europe where they have football teams? Is that a common thing? Like, every high school in America has a football team? Do kids grow up playing that or having any knowledge of it at all whatsoever?
0: Very small handful.
1: It's got to be small.
0: Mostly connected to American military bases.
1: And I realize
0: American schools.
1: I suppose they're trying to grow it slowly over the years, but.
0: Right. Mm-hmm.
1: Squeeze the golden goose. That's what everybody does. You take the golden goose and you just keep squeezing it and wringing it out. And I think there's more gold in there. And the goose is going, quit.
2: Barbaric.
0: There are a lot of venture capitalists. That's precisely what they do over and over again. Then they go hunting for a new golden goose when the first one dies.
1: Yeah. First one's on the table. Doctor trying to bring it back to life. That's when the venture capitalist gets out. What is going on with that hijacking in Israel? We need to check in on that story.
3: Armstrong and Getty.
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3: The Armstrong and Getty Show.
4: Wow. Watching some dramatic footage on my phone. Explain that in just a second.
5: Because Jack has Trump derangement syndrome, he won't admit the biggest story of the day is probably that the Strait of Hormuz are open, or is be open. We're practically to pre-war levels of oil shipments going through the Strait, and the part that's not there is the Iranian stuff that we're blocking off. So the squeeze them hard strategy is really working. So stay with us. Details to come if Jack... Let us do this with this hatred.
4: So I was just watching some of the videos that have come out of that flight that was supposed to land in a commercial flight that was supposed to land in Tel Aviv, Israel. Pilot killed the co-pilot. And what was he up to? Not exactly sure yet. The plane
5: I think
4: landed.
5: It's vice versa, or have they changed now to the pilot was the baddie?
4: Whichever. Somebody flying a plane killed somebody else who was supposed to be flying the plane, I guess. Well, let's get Ian Pannell's report here from ABC, and then I can fill in some of the videos I was just watching. Holy crap.
6: As the plane was about an hour from landing, it then suddenly suffered a rapid descent, plunging from 34,000 feet to 16,000 in 3 minutes. This was over Saudi Arabia. Passengers on board telling Israeli media the plane lost control after some kind of struggle between the pilots. Some have said one of the pilots was stabbed with a knife and that there was a lot of blood. They say fellow passengers disarmed the attacker and it was able to land.
4: One pilot stabbed the other pilot. There's lots of blood. Ugh. Were the doors open? Did they not have the locked all the time doors like we have in the United States?
5: I was thinking about that very question because a lot of the somehow the cockpit door was opened by somebody because passengers helped to subdue the terrorist, the attacker.
4: Let Ian finish, and then I want to talk about these videos I've been watching during the commercial break.
6: Eyewitnesses are saying one of the pilots was stabbed with a knife and that there was a lot of blood on board. They say fellow passengers disarmed the attacker. An Israeli passenger telling Channel 12 News in Israel, there were moments when we were sure this was the end. We heard screams and screams, and then we saw that the cockpit was being opened and there was blood there. An Israeli source telling ABC News it is now being treated as a terror incident, and as you would expect, Prime Minister Netanyahu is being kept updated.
4: Yeah, but is it a jihadist terror incident? Is that what they mean by terror incident? So my question was, so Joe brought us the information that this is a man of the Muslim faith?
5: He's an Omani national, it's virtually certain, yeah.
4: Who did the stabbing?
5: Correct.
4: Which means it could be a 9/11 style. This guy was going to crash the plane into, you know, a tall building in Tel Aviv or something. Who knows what? Or there have been a couple of cases in recent years where you just have a really depressed / crazy suicidal pilot who decides to end his life by taking a plane into the ground. And is it that? So would you? But calling it terrorism, does that mean it's not that? The depressed pilot thing?
5: Well, yeah, I think, yeah, that would be fair. Although I was about to interject as you were asking me for a fact, it's not like I'm on the ground in Riyadh doing original reporting.
4: Here's Joe Getty on the ground in Riyadh.
0: Jack, the scene here is chaotic at best.
5: No, I'm just reading reports, obviously, that we're getting. And this is the infamous first 24 hours. After a crazy incident. On the other hand, as I said earlier, it's walking like a duck and quacking
4: like a duck.
5: Oh, my
4: God.
5: Are you watching more videos?
4: I wish I hadn't clicked on that one.
5: Oh,
4: so
5: golly bloody.
4: There's a bunch of videos out. The first one I watched, I don't think I would do this. So this is a woman sitting in the back of the plane, and the plane is clearly at a very steep angle going down.
5: Yeah.
4: You can see some passengers are crying. I assume at this point they've already heard the screams because there were screams from the cockpit, I guess, when the stabbing happened. So obviously the plane is pointing down. The stabbing has already happened. And you decide you're going to get out your phone? I don't think that would cross my mind. I realize I'm not of the generation where the first thing you do always is get your phone out. But these are my last seconds on Earth. I'm going to get a video of it. What?
5: Why? To show whom? Your phone will be atomized. Yeah, I would think I would text and or call loved ones.
4: Even if I'm going to survive it, this is not how I'm spending the most crucial, am I going to make it here, moments of my life.
5: Right.
4: That just seems like a weird thing to do. Anyway.
5: Hey, let's get some good shots of this.
4: So again, that's pretty dramatic. And you've got people that are staying in their seats and are just crying. You've got some people just like looking around like, what should I do? A couple of dudes are in the, what do you call it? The
5: aisle.
4: The aisle. There you go. Mm-hmm. Couldn't come up with that word. In the aisle and trying to figure out what to do at this point. Then I saw another video where guys are running toward the front. And then I just clicked on this video, which I haven't watched all of yet. But it's up close of the bleeding pilot. It's just a stabbed guy with his shirt open and blood all over the place.
5: Oh, boy.
4: So there's lots of videos coming out of this flight.
5: Oh, boy.
4: That's the world we live in. Somebody brought this up on the 25th anniversary of 9/11. Think how different that event would be now because of cell phones. All of those people that jumped out of the building, for instance, would have been posting things on their Instagram or videos or whatever for their kids. And maybe, you know, whatever. The people inside the plane, it'd be rough. But this one's kind of rough.
5: Yeah, I would say.
4: For better or worse.
5: I will be highly interested to know what the facts are here. But given the current unrest and the battle of radical Islam against all of the West, including Israel, it wouldn't be surprising that a plane full of Jews would be the target of a Muslim fanatic.
4: Maybe I lack imagination, but this person appears to be, like, tending to the doctor with one hand.
5: Tending to the doctor?
4: Or I was wondering if it's a doctor. Somebody who is a doctor. And so my mind got confused. Tending to the stabbed pilot. And I'm wondering if this is a doctor. But clearly tending to the stabbed, bleeding, still alive pilot with one hand while holding their phone and recording it with the other. Why? I think we've been overtaken by I have to get video of this, whether it's our kids' first steps, which I've done and regretted, or helping out on a terrorist incident, or there's a horrifying, somebody's being beaten to death at a bar. Rather than fight, help, or call 911 or something, I've got to get my phone out. So I got to try to deal with this with one hand while I get the video. That's weird.
5: Yeah, I don't know, unless the guy was not a doctor and he was getting medical advice from one on the phone, but I don't know. I have no idea.
4: Yeah, I don't think that's what's going on there.
5: No, I
4: suspect. It's weird.
5: Not.
4: We have become very weird beasts.
5: I'd say, yeah.
4: But I would imagine at some point we're going to have Dubai passengers cower and scream as plane plunges in suspected jihadist terrorist attack. So at least the New York Post is calling it a suspected jihadist terrorist attack. Of course, it could be suspected by radio hosts. It doesn't have to be suspected officially.
5: You got Nomani trying to crash an airplane full of Jews. I mean, come on. I sit ready to be corrected, if indeed the evidence shows it's not what it appears to be. Quack, quack.
4: Of course,
5: quack.
4: The critical information would be, is this guy tied to Iran or in any way, or is he just an angry Muslim who hates Jews?
5: Well, if he's an Islamist, then he is tied to Iran. It's part of the same movement. You know, whether formally
4: excellent
5: or
4: point.
5: Informally. Thank you very much. Here's another excellent point. Your car is spying on you. Not necessarily, but it might be. Here's a true story. Guy's insurance jumps over 20%. He's got no accident, no tickets, so he wants to figure out who reported him, what was going on. It was his own car. 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
4: Wow. 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
5: 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Your car should take you places, not take you for a ride.
4: Well, speaking of your car spying on you, did I tell this story? I meant to, So now that Grok is integrated into the Tesla. So the other day, I decided it was going to be pizza night at home. And I said, hey, Grok. She said, yeah. What can I do for you? I said, what's the name of that pizza place on Lake Boulevard? She said the name. I said, yeah, can you dial them up so I can order a pizza and drive me there? She said, sure. Phone rings. They answer the phone. And my car is driving me to the pizza place.
5: Wow.
4: What the hell kind of, what is that? But
5: it's amazing.
4: It is amazing and very handy, and I really like that tech. But that's a lot of information that is in your vehicle that can be spread around.
5: Oh, man. That's right. I was so hypnotized by the idea of a good pizza that the liberty, the surveillance aspects of the story eluded me.
4: And I'm sitting there, like, with my hands folded or in my lap or whatever, this whole conversation. You know, what's that pizza place? Yeah, can you dial that up and drive me to the pizza place? All of that gets taken care of.
5: If there could only be one topping on pizza for the rest of your life, what is the indispensable topping?
4: Italian sausage.
5: Mm. Michael?
7: Pepperoni.
5: For the longest time, I was a pepperoni guy. I think I may be on team sausage now.
4: Mm.
5: But it's definitely one of the, you should never probably eat it ever, meats. It's got to have it.
4: Why shouldn't you eat sausage? What are
5: it's
4: you?
5: It's not good for you.
4: What are you, a monk? What is life for? What is the point of being alive?
5: A long, healthy life. Lean muscle mass, etc. give me the sausage pizza, please. Onions, too, on mine.
4: My number one go-to pizza, and I came to it fairly late in life, is Hawaiian pizza. That's my number one go-to.
5: Yeah, yeah. It's an enjoyable za. To me, that's a It's your alternate pizza. It's like barbecue chicken pizza, which I also love. No more than one out of three pizzas should be your alternate pizza, your non-red sauce pizza to me. That's the right ratio. Somewhere between 20 to 30%.
4: My problem is that in a modern world, I'm disappointed by my pizza more often than I'm excited. It's almost never as good as I want it to be. And I don't know what it is about the modern world.
5: You don't have a go-to one or two that are...
4: I live in a college town that doesn't really have good pizza because they're all young Asian girls. We have lots of pad Thai, but...
5: I thought this was America.
4: I know. But even places people recommend to me, I don't know if I have invented a standard that can't be met. And that wasn't true when we were at the convention in Chicago. My standards were met, and I was very pleased with those pizzas.
5: So I was just going to ask whether your COVID thing, if you're hard of tasting now, but clearly no. Yeah, that's holy cow, did I eat a lot of pizza in Chicago when we were there?
4: I know, it was awesome.
5: Oh my God, I think I gained 5 pounds. So good.
4: 5 pounds of democracy.
5: You know, if you don't like Chicago-style pizza, the thick stuff, that's fine. We can still be friends.
4: No, I can't.
5: I won't turn my back on you.
4: I won't be friends with you. Actually, one of my friends who I really, really like, he's from Chicago, and he hates Chicago-style pizza. He's a thin crust guy.
5: That's why we ran him out. That's why he's not in Chicago anymore. We wouldn't have him.
4: So there was an AI summit at the White House yesterday with all the most important people on planet Earth, pretty much, gathered together talking about AI. We can bring you some of those highlights in hour three.
5: Also, as I mentioned earlier, Iran is squeezing. The blockade is working. Trump, finally, is winning this contest. All indications are things are heading in a positive direction with Iran.
4: Awesome. Stay tuned.
3: Armstrong and Getty.
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1: Andrew Ross Sorkin, who you may or may not know, not a Trump fan, if you know his work, gushing over that new AI government website that they announced yesterday and how great it is and all the different things it can do. We'll have to talk about that later. Sounds fantastic.
2: What the type of AI shit it is?
1: Good.
3: No,
1: good
3: this
1: stuff.
3: This is good stuff. So stay with us for that. It has become very, very clear in the last several days that the squeeze, the United States military, it's always about Trump.
1: I know.
3: Trump obsession.
1: Some of my favorite podcasts,
3: ways.
1: They get sucked into the angle this Trump plays in this. No. Can't you discuss this without getting into that? People are so used to it, they can't stop themselves.
3: They don't even know they're doing it.
1: I know.
3: Yeah. And look, you can't separate the president from the conduct of a military conflict, but the squeeze that we are putting on Iran, specifically their oil shipment and other international commerce via the seas, is working. First of all, the oil shipments through the Straits of Hormuz are at roughly 80% of what they were before the war. That 20% that's missing is substantially Iran's own shipments, which we are choking off. So we have control of the strait, or so it would seem.
1: Yeah.
3: It's not perfect. It's not unimpeachable control, but it's control.
1: Yeah, I didn't understand that. That's a misleading stat that, of course, the mainstream media is not making clear to you, that when it's at 80%, that's as good as it can get, because the rest of it was Iran's oil, and we don't want it to get out.
3: It's certainly close, yeah. Iran used to export about 2 million barrels of oil per day through the strait. Today, the number is zero.
1: Good.
3: Not to mention all the other commodities that move in and out of Iran by sea or by air, because no airlines are flying in or out now either, thanks to our blockade. And as Aaron McLean makes the point in the Free Press, It appears, and who knows, we're talking about dead-ender religious fanatics, it appears Iran is getting very, very close to the point where they do have to make a deal.
1: Right.
3: Or things will crumble internally.
1: Treasury Secretary Scott Bessent saying the other day, they're down to their last 2 weeks of oil that they got out there on boats somewhere. And when that's gone, they've got nothing to trade. Nothing.
3: Right. Right. So more on that topic, speaking of Scott Bessent and the Treasury Department, he kicks ass, by the way. Speaking of Trump, Trump gets zero credit for all of the, you know, gay people or women or whatever he appoints to incredibly high office. And I don't care. I want Scott Bessent to be good at his job. I don't care who he finds himself romantically attracted to. It's all idiotic. But if you're going to fixate on that, how about you give a little credit where it's due, you lying hypocrites? Anyway, back to Iran. It's increasingly difficult for commercial airlines to fly in or out of Iran, and few international carriers fly there at all. The regime's financial system is also in a vice. The Iranian rial fell to a record low against the dollar. The day before the war began, February, it was like 1.7 rial for a dollar. Now it's 2.5. Radical devotion to a revolutionary cause can take a regime far, but even deeply ruthless and motivated ruling cliques need cash to pay their gunmen and the bureaucrats, and they are rapidly running out of it.
1: Cool. Of course, the idea would be that they make some sort of deal. But if they collapse, because there is talk that protests have started again in various places.
3: Right. Right. In spite of watching 40,000 of your countrymen gunned down in the streets, you're like, F it, I've had enough. I'm going out to the streets.
1: And
3: ooh, that's discontent.
1: You are brave and a patriot.
3: Yes. Mm-hmm.
1: But if the regime collapses, nobody knows what that would look like.
3: Yeah. One should mention the proxies when one discusses Iran, and they are hoovers. They suck up cash like crazy for weapons and paying their gunmen and food and the rest of it. So, and what's really interesting is the Gulf states increasingly openly, everybody but that's not Iran is saying, yeah, you know, we'd all be better off. We could all embrace the future and like develop our economies and keep hold of our regimes if Iran was out of here. So there are more and more noises about cooperating with the U.S. and Israel.
1: We've teased like five different interesting things we've got coming up in the rest of the show, including the murder conviction of that former American Idol star who clearly killed his wife. I mean, I don't know why the jury had to deliberate for 3 hours. Maybe they wanted to get a free lunch out of it or something. That was a pretty clear-cut case.
3: I've got a better one than that.
1: Oh, really?
3: I'll tell you about it, yeah.
1: Cool. All on the way. If you miss it, get the podcast, Armstrong and Getty On Demand.
4: Armstrong and Getty.
1: Think financial planning is just for the suit and tie crowd? 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
7: From ABC News, I'm Dave Packer. The status of Krista Pike, the 50-year-old woman scheduled to be put to death by the state of Tennessee Wednesday night, is unknown. Witnesses say a lethal injection was administered, and then they watched. What took place left reporter Tori Gessner from ABC affiliate WKRN confused.
8: We all looked at each other like she's still alive, or at least that's what I was thinking. 7:49, 3 minutes later, the curtains reopen. She's snoring very loudly at that point. And then they close again at 8:05, and they do not reopen. And we were escorted out.
7: While the witnesses were speaking, an ambulance was seen with flashing lights leaving the facility. Before Wednesday, Tennessee hadn't attempted the execution of a woman in over 200 years. An alleged terror plot on a flight bound for Israel thwarted. The captain was allegedly stabbed by the co-pilot, who then tried to crash the plane. As the plane plunged, several passengers and crew members burst into the cockpit to take down the attacker and managed to land the plane safely in Saudi Arabia. Passenger Amog Atali.
9: I have to say that we had a very, very warm welcoming from the Saudi Arabians. They had medical team and food and whatever we needed.
7: The alleged attacker is also being questioned there. Defense Secretary Pete Hegseth told service members woke culture is no longer welcome.
10: The ideological clowns are out. The patriotic cowboys are in, with testosterone testing on top.
7: Along with BMI and fitness tests and no transgender service members. 23 years after the U.S. invaded Iraq, the White House announcing it completed its withdrawal from the country. American troops leaving their last remaining bases following their mission to defeat ISIS. President Trump calling the Iraq War a bad decision and a quagmire. You're listening to ABC News.
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7: A source confirms to ABC News that the Federal Trade Commission has opened an investigation into the safety of AI systems, including Anthropic and OpenAI. murder charges in the murder case of a New York Times executive.
16: The two 77-year-olds who each reportedly took turns shooting are now officially charged with murder, personal use of a firearm causing death, and the special circumstance of lying in wait. They're accused of killing their son-in-law, 40-year-old Jonathan McKenzie, in a sports complex parking lot in Dublin, California, last weekend. New details are emerging that McKenzie was transgender, and court documents claim he had suffered abuse as a transgender man at the hands of the two elderly suspects and their daughter. He and their daughter had been going through a contentious divorce. Alex Stone, EBC News.
7: Senator Tim Scott has introduced a bill that he says aims to bring more TV and film production back to the U.S.
17: To qualify for the 20% tax credit, 75% of the payroll and production has to be done in America to qualify for that. So there are some stringent guidelines that are embedded in the bill to make sure that you break through the threshold.
7: The South Carolina Republican is leading the effort on the bill, along with Senator Adam Schiff, a California Democrat. Scientists say Switzerland's glaciers lost more than 5% of their ice this year amid Europe's record-breaking heat wave. It's still not as much as the losses seen in 2022. One upside, they say glacier melt contributes to easing summer water shortages. Dave Packer, ABC News.
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18: Here's the official forecast. Tonight, mostly clear, 63 for a low. Sunny tomorrow and 92 degrees. Partly cloudy, 68 as we head into tomorrow night. Friday, mostly sunny. A chance of afternoon showers and thunderstorms, topping out at 92 degrees. Friday night, more showers and thunderstorms, 69. Weekend starting off with afternoon rain and thunderstorms on Saturday, a high of 86. Saturday night, showers, thunderstorms, and 68. 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
23: And now, here's Armstrong and Getty.
24: The president met with those top tech execs for hours behind closed doors. Some in that room have sounded the alarm. Anthropic CEO Dario Amodei has warned AI could be a risk to humanity itself if left unchecked.
25: The mechanism, how we address those risks, is still under discussion.
24: But for weeks, the president has dismissed those concerns, rejecting calls to regulate AI as a globalist scheme, and repeatedly describing AI fears as a hoax.
1: Yeah, so that's Rachel Scott, ABC News, reporting on the big AI summit at the White House yesterday. Just a little more from the general report. Then we'll get into some of the individual comments, which are, especially Elon's, are just amazing.
24: There will be no federal guardrails on AI. Instead, the president announced several companies have signed a voluntary joint agreement, suggesting industry leaders should implement internal measures to monitor and check their own AI models, partner with external auditors to review their systems, and create an independent committee of a board of directors. But none of that is legally binding. The president was asked what compels these companies to follow through.
0: Is it binding in any way?
2: I think it's morally binding, yeah.
1: Morally binding.
3: No, okay.
1: What would we be getting if we had a Democrat president? Would they be full speed ahead on some sort of guardrails? Or I don't know. The politics of the whole AI thing are kind of all over the place.
3: Right. You'd have public statements that would probably be like, we need to regulate this. Just the way Democrats always talk about anything, you know, the government needs to get involved. But if they would actually do anything is a different question, because what to do,
1: right,
3: and how to do it is just, nobody knows. Dario doesn't have any idea.
1: Speaking of Dario, who runs Anthropic, which is about to have a $19 trillion IPO or something like that.
4: Really?
1: Really? Here's what he had to say yesterday.
25: Look, I mean, I will say what I've always said, which is that AI has incredible benefits. I've talked about the medical benefits of the technology. As the president has said, you know, whoever wins AI wins. I think that's very important. But I think the technology has very real risks. And, you know, the mechanism, how we address those risks is still under discussion. But we all need to work. We all need to work together to make sure that we can win and we can win safely. If we do this right, we work with the president and everyone here, we can win safely.
1: Well, maybe you don't trust Dario from Anthropic. I'm sure you trust Mark Zuckerberg of Meta. Explaining how some of this is going to work, I guess?
25: The basic idea is that we want to give the American people and our customers confidence that the technology works in the way that we intend.
1: Yeah, right?
25: Every company is building something that's a little bit different. You know, having one set of standards for what everyone should want to build. People want to do some different things. But I think what we can all agree on is that the American public and our customers want to know that what we're building is working in the way that we all intend. So we drafted a set of principles and commitments around building robust internal controls and detecting if there are any issues with the technology, coupled with multiple layers of auditing and controls, starting with internal risk review, external auditors and evaluators, and agreeing that we're going to have all of our boards of directors independently review the reports that come from the auditors. I thought these are good steps forward.
3: Now, if you'll excuse me, I've got to get back to torturing the souls of the damned. Mark Zuckerberg, a.k.a. Satan.
1: So, if you saw the photo they took at the end, it reminded me of that famous painting, which is apocryphal, but close enough, of all the founding fathers there at the Constitutional Convention or, you know, drafting, building our government, and talking and all that sort of stuff. This was similar, I think. You had the president of the United States with all of these guys, Dario and Elon and Zuckerberg and everybody standing around there. And someday I think that photo will look back on it and think we had no idea what we were unleashing, or that was the beginning of all this greatness, or however we'll look at it. But that was a moment yesterday. That was a lot of power and a lot of the future for humanity on planet Earth right there in that little group of people.
3: It may be looked upon as the inflection point where humanity woke up and blah, blah, blah. Or it may be, look, all four horsemen of the apocalypse in one picture. You know, one of those damn spam things you get, horrifying pictures from history that they're always pestering you to click on. It might be one of those.
1: So here's a couple of not too long Elon clips where he's talking about, you know, the upside and how great it's going to be. And to me, most people must think this isn't going to come true. Because if you actually believed what he's saying is going to come true, I feel like everybody would be talking about this nonstop. Right. Here we go.
5: Sorry, the question was about age of abundance.
4: The future? Because people looking at this will be worried, particularly laptop jobs. What are they going to do in the future?
5: Well, I think it is worth highlighting the positive benefits of AI, which will, or SI, pardon me.
2: Thank you.
5: Superintelligence. I think by far the most likely outcome is an age of abundance, where we don't have just a universal basic income, we have universal high income.
1: Everybody's going to have, universal means everyone, everyone's going to have a high income given to them by some entity. Nobody ever quite explains what that would be, so you don't have to work if you don't want to. We'll also have these benefits.
5: Yeah, people speak about the medical benefits. I think the, but maybe it's worth talking a bit more about that. When you have robots and you have super intelligence, it means that everyone in the world can have better medical care than anyone here, including me. And wouldn't that be wonderful?
1: Tremendous medical care, but no job or purpose in life. Somebody asked Elon about jobs. What are people going to be doing for a living out there?
4: Not if they haven't got a job.
5: Well, jobs are going to change. Jobs have always changed. Being a computer used to be a job. There used to be buildings full of people doing calculations. But now digital computers do those tasks. And I don't think anyone is pining to go back and do calculations all day to do bank interest rates, which is what they used to do. So I think we'll see an evolution of roles. And as the president has mentioned, it's not as though unemployment has increased. In fact, there's a tremendous demand for people. So I think the most likely outcome, and it's probably worth looking at the most likely outcome, is one which is incredibly beneficial, and it's a future that if you could look into the future, it is a future you would want.
3: He is brilliant, and he's completely wrong. It is such a truism that I hesitate to even say it. Every psychologist, every religion, every philosophy that's ever swayed more than 36 people in the history of mankind has said you've got to have a life of purpose. And for all of us, for all of time, part of that purpose has been providing for ourselves and our family. It's the way we're built. And then we search for, you know, higher up on Maslow's hierarchy of needs and relationship with God, ultimately, blah, blah, blah. But if you remove all purpose from people's lives, and they're just going to sit around writing poetry. Poetry about what? What feelings are they expressing? How comfortable they are? Or how they've got nothing to do? They're bored to death. They just do drugs and have sex, but nobody's going to have any sex anymore. I tell you what.
1: I feel like the media is doing such a bad job of asking questions around this. I would love to have my shot at talking to Elon or President Trump or whoever about this. Okay, universal high income. Are we kind of pretending here that all politics are going to disappear around this issue? Who's getting the universal high income when? What is the distribution method? How are you gathering it from these companies? Why are the companies voluntarily giving up all this money to the government? Who's then going to redistribute it? How much of a cut is the government taking? What about people who, like me, you know, people that are old? We've been saving our whole lives preparing for a retirement that we thought we had to plan for. Do we get the universal high income? No, you don't get it because you've already saved. Okay, is that what it's going to be? Or how does this work? Or do I get it in addition to what I've saved, which means I got a lot more money than somebody who's starting out as a 25-year-old who's starting in on his universal high income? Is he going to be envious of what I have or angry? Or is he going to be a political block that's saying, take some from those of us? You're pretending that politics are going to disappear around this issue.
3: Right, right. And a thought just occurred to me. We've talked about this so many times, and it was not until now that a light bulb went off in my head. To again cite Religion, the good book, This Too Shall Pass. What happens when the inevitable occurs and the status quo, that is what Elon Musk is talking about, and we're talking about the enormous disruptions to lives and souls and it all, what happens when that ends and people have become utterly unable to do anything productive, provide for themselves, or even bother to have sex?
1: Well, why do you see it ending?
3: Because everything does.
1: You don't think the new robot AI world will continue to produce enough money for everybody to live on for? I mean, nothing lasts forever, but
3: right,
1: for the
3: right,
1: foreseeable
3: right, right.
1: future, it certainly could last many, many decades.
3: If you want my prediction, it is this. If this stuff comes true, even substantially, the human population on Earth will plunge. It'll make the current low sub-replacement rate birth rates look like a horny Mormon family. I mean, there will be no babies.
1: But
3: and a certain very smallish sect of humans will go back to the old ways and how they coexist with the modern robot computer no sex world. I don't know.
1: I won't belabor this because we talked about it a lot, and we'll be talking about it a lot as this unfolds, probably over next year or whenever it's going to happen. But so when do the checks start going out to who? And right. What about the guy who made $180,000 a year as a programmer or whatever the hell he was doing? Everybody's going to lose their jobs. guy was making $180,000 a year, and now you're getting $80,000 a year from this universal high income thing. You're not going to be happy with that. You've just taken a huge step backwards.
3: Yes. Yeah.
1: Again, the acting like there's going to be no politics around this is just insane.
3: Well, it's completely naive. It's the sort of thing you get from a scientist. They don't think about anything but the science, which is why they need our wise stewardship or something or other. I don't know. Here's some news. Speaking of the world of technology, the positive side of it, it's so great the way SimpliSafe works to protect your home. 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
1: How has nobody asked Elon or Amade or any of these people the question about, well, some houses are bigger than others. Who's going to live in the big houses and who's going to live in the small houses? I mean, how is this going to shake out?
3: Well, right. And let's have Steven Pinker and the Pope and I don't know who else. All weigh in on the question. That's the question. I'm less worried about robots chainsawing my head off.
1: Yeah, I'm not worried about that at all.
3: Right. Well, I'm a
1: social unrest.
3: I mean, that would hurt like crazy for a minute.
1: There easily could be tremendous social unrest.
3: I mean, vroom, vroom, vroom, vroom, vroom. Hold still, human. You're not worried about that at all.
1: Is that the way it's going to talk? Okay, stay tuned. More on the way.
0: Armstrong and Getty.
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1: The chain Roundtable Pizza recently announced a new collaboration with Dr. Pepper to offer a Dr. Pepper barbecue pizza. And after you eat it, you'll also be collaborating with the doctor.
2: That's a funny joke. What?
3: I don't know. I wasn't amused.
2: Wow.
3: I don't know why.
2: Oh, that's a fine joke.
3: Did we come up with a plan? We decided we didn't have enough time for what we were going to do.
2: I have a feature. Michael, prepare the all-purpose music. I have a feature I'd like to call Those Wacky Democrats. And coming up next segment, true crimes. I mean, crazy true crimes, including Tennessee. I think Tennessee is going to execute a woman for the first time in 200 years.
3: Whoa.
2: And I don't think it's right.
3: What'd she do, steal her neighbor's possum?
2: Way worse than that. Anyway, your wacky Democrats. Here's a Shelley Hedden. She's a Democratic candidate for the North Carolina House of Representatives. She is running to restore human decency. According to her website, she's the gal who posted that Trump voters belong in Nazi ovens. She was at Dachau, a concentration camp I happened to visit in Germany. And she decided to pose in front of the ovens, take a picture of herself smiling big. Concentration camp in Germany. This is where Trump supporters belong. Oh, my Lord.
3: Wow, what a joke.
2: Oh, my God. Trust me, when I was there, I was not looking for opportunities for partisan humor as I contemplated man's

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1: After deliberating less than 3 hours, an Ohio jury has found former pastor and one-time American Idol contestant Caleb Flynn guilty of killing his wife Ashley and staging the murder to look like a home invasion.
2: We, the jury in this case, being duly impaneled and sworn, find the defendant, Caleb C. Flynn, guilty of murder.
1: Flynn breaking down as the verdict was read.
3: Gonna have to discuss this like it's a TV show, the way we often do with these true crime things, and not that, you know, the reality of it. Because if you get into the reality of it, it's a little, you know, it's brutal to talk about it like
4: more
3: it's a
4: reality
3: TV show
4: than you want for the next story. So,
3: you know, he murdered his wife, mom of their kids, whatever. These people that come up with these stupid plans. This guy was I haven't watched American Idol in 20 years, but he was made it fairly far on American Idol. And
4: who cares?
3: Good looking guy and had a good looking wife who he murdered and made it look like it was a home break in to be with his also hot, really, really young girlfriend. Hear more detail. It took 3 hours to convict him because what you're about to hear.
1: Flynn's defense attorneys argued his wife, Ashley, a school teacher, was fatally shot in the head while in bed during a home burglary back in February. Flynn, who said he had been on the couch and in their two young daughters' bedroom when the shooting occurred, made this 911 call sounding frantic.
5: Somebody broke into my home. Somebody broke into my home and shot my wife.
3: Okay. Real enough sounding. Here's more of the prosecution, though.
1: But prosecutors maintained it was a cover-up and argued Flynn was motivated by a nearly two-year-long affair with a woman he'd met at his church. That former mistress emotionally testified about the more than 100,000 messages they exchanged and read several where they discussed wanting Flynn's wife dead. That former mistress testifying Flynn texted her just hours before his wife was killed.
6: Did they say actions will come tomorrow?
7: Yes.
6: Do you remember him saying, I choose you?
7: Yes.
6: And about to be free?
7: Yes.
3: He and his hot young girlfriend texted each other over 100,000 times, which seems like a lot of texting even for lovers, including putting in text, sure wish my wife was dead, wish I could kill my wife so we could be together, etc., etc.
4: And the audio wasn't great there, but I think the action goes down tomorrow. Yeah, I'll be free. Yes. Okay. You know, you're just as dead when a stupid person kills you.
3: Yeah.
4: You're contemplating killing your spouse. Don't. You're not smart enough to pull it off. You're going to go to prison, and you're a monster.
3: I'm surprised it took 3 hours for the jury to come to that. I don't know what the, you know, various instructions were from the judge and various things they need to consider, but yeah. Wow.
4: And, well, it could be they got fed first and figured might as well enjoy a nice sandwich.
3: I'd actually like to more. Maybe I'll look into this. I'd like to know more about when did the girlfriend dump him? Like after, I wonder if like right after she found out, oh, somebody broke into your house and killed your wife. Yeah, I don't think that's what happened. We're not seeing each other anymore. I wonder how quickly she came to that conclusion.
4: Yeah. Yeah, that's a good question. I know the affairs of the heart are complicated and people do stupid stuff, you know, present company included. But the whole, I remember a car dealer once said to us, a guy who's willing to lie for me will eventually lie to me.
3: Mm.
4: And the number of people who don't recognize that, yeah, I'm going to bump off my wife or whatever, then we'll have a wonderful and healthy relationship together.
3: Right. I'm the kind of guy who, if I meet somebody I like better, I instead of breaking up with the person I'm currently with, I kill them and try to stage a crime. So, want to get married?
4: Why, yes. All right, so this one's thornier. I was arrested by the headline, no pun intended, Tennessee to execute a woman for the first time in over 200 years.
3: Hmm.
4: Her name is Krista Pike. She was 18 years old when, with a couple of chums, somehow lured into the woods and tortured and murdered a young girl.
3: Oof, that's rough.
4: Yes, yes. It's horrible.
3: She was 18?
4: She was 18. It was an unspeakable crime. She was, and there is really no dispute of this, repeatedly abused, raped and neglected as a child.
3: Oh, man. That's now you're into the In Cold Blood territory where Truman Capote right. lays out the upbringing of these two murderers and makes you think, yeah, what are you supposed to do with these people?
4: And I could go into the details. I don't think our purposes are served by doing that.
3: Wow, that's
4: suffice
3: brutal.
4: It to say, every time she could have been safe or saved, she was betrayed and abused more by the adults in her life, including the social services.
3: Oh.
4: In I believe it was North Carolina where she grew up.
3: What a horrifying
4: there's
3: deal.
4: Evidence her mother drank heavily during her pregnancy. She has bipolar disorder, et cetera, et cetera. And again, terrible, terrible crime, just terrible crime. But so this is your young woman who's going to be executed. And here's the part that really bothers me. And I get this on a practical level for our justice system. It was her boyfriend, and another teen girl. Boyfriend ineligible for the death sentence because he was 17 years old at the time of the crime. She was 18. He was sentenced to life in prison, but is now eligible for parole. The other teen girl, Shadala Peterson, agreed to testify against the other two and received probation for the torture murder.
3: So the guy, because the guy is a certain number of days younger, he's going to be out.
4: Might have been 3 days. I don't know, but I mean, it might as well have been. Yeah.
3: If he is a certain number of days older, he might be being executed. That seems nuts. And then the person that also participated, but helps you get the other two.
4: Right.
3: Gets nothing?
4: Gets probation.
3: Wow.
4: Like she, I don't know, shoplifted from the local Target.
3: I'm not trouble. Smart enough to figure out why that doesn't work, but it sure doesn't feel like it works. If the point of this stuff is to protect society, either to send a message to other would-be bad people that you shouldn't do this, the penalties are swift, or so that these people can't do it again, I don't think it works on any level here.
4: Right,
3: either one
4: right.
3: of those things aren't satisfied by this result.
4: Commit an act as horrendous as you like. Just be the first, you know, referring to the prisoner's dilemma, be the first person to turn and say, I'll testify, but I got to get a really good deal. Just do that immediately.
3: And then obviously, if the idea is to protect society, well, you got two people who participated in this sort of a heinous crime who are going to be out on the street.
4: And then one who gets executed. It's just too arbitrary.
3: Wow.
4: That's my problem with it. And this
3: That's
4: girl never
3: one.
4: Had a damn chance no. in life. No, plenty. Look, I know plenty of people have lives like that and don't torture nor murder anybody. I get that.
3: And if we go with the there are reasons it's okay to strangle your three babies to death or this particular
4: right.
3: case,
4: yeah.
3: then we get into a real problematic situation.
4: Yeah, she's the first person executed for a crime committed at age 18 in Tennessee's modern death penalty history, for what it's worth. But anyway, you know, you think what you want about the death penalty, super divisive. I just found that troubling. Speaking of Lindsey Clancy, as you did, her fat, megalomaniac, psychopath, in my opinion, lawyer, is now, he went into court, was it yesterday?
3: Yeah.
4: And said, look, there's no evidence she even did this.
3: Right.
4: That wasn't even in an investigation.
3: Right. So
4: Are you kidding?
3: If you weren't following the first trial, the strategy was, oh, yeah, she killed the kids. We're not denying that at all. But it's not her fault because of psychosis and all this different sort of stuff. Now he's going to go with she didn't kill her kids. There's no evidence of that. What? So you're hoping to find a jury? Maybe this is a strategy. There's no way they can find a jury but you're hoping to find a jury that doesn't already know that she killed her kids?
4: This feels like a bargaining chip to me. I mean, first of all, the absurdity of it. He's saying Massachusetts law says you have to agree, you have to stipulate that your defendant did what they're being accused of to use the insanity plea. You can't say not only did they not do it, they're also insane. So if you happen to decide they did do it, well, they're insane. Like I said, that's not a thing, is the case.
3: Right, right.
4: On the other hand, what this feels like to me, and again, I'm not a trial attorney. Lord knows if you are one, perhaps you could weigh in. Drop us an email, mailbag@armstrongandgetty.com. Do it right now. Interrupt your death penalty hearing. mailbag@armstrongandgetty.com. What this feels like to me is the most likely outcome, the prosecution is going to be nervous about retrying this case because the jury was deadlocked 11-1 in favor of acquitting. So they're thinking, all right, we got to get this chick behind bars of a mental institution, whatever, for as long as possible, not only for moral reasons and legal reasons, but as prosecutors, we've got to stand up for those poor little kids. And the defense attorney saying, I am going to go nuclear on every single aspect of this trial and string it out and make your lives miserable and dispute every single fact. Now let's talk deal. That's what it feels like to me.
3: Wow. Could be. This will be something to watch. And the country's watching. So we want to talk to the crowd out there. 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
1: It wasn't my intention. A couple of legal matters here. First of all, Greg writing us an email that the poor woman in Ohio who had her good leg amputated could sue her doctor, but she doesn't have a leg to stand on. Actually, Greg, you're ignoring the facts of the case. She does have. Oh, because it was her bad leg that's left.
2: Yeah, that would
1: suck. You know what?
2: Suck.
1: I stand corrected.
2: You only got one good leg. You're going to figure out how to get through life with your one good leg, and then you find out, I'm not going to have any legs. Oh, okay. Yeah.
1: And she is apparently, is that correct? Yes, suing the doctor for that. Back to the questions we were asking previously about the lawyer in the Lindsey Clancy trial doing what he's doing and throwing everything up against the wall. Attorney Mike, longtime friend of mine in the Armstrong and Getty Show, childhood pal, actually, one of my few remaining, says this is known as the Chewbacca defense, actually made popular in the parody of South Park with the Johnny Cochran type character. You basically confuse a jury and you bring up irrelevant information. You even misrepresent in your closing argument the facts of the case, the signs of the case, might even push the envelope on what the judge will allow. It confuses the jury, and as you know, that's sometimes very easy to do. Since the burden is on the prosecution to prove their case beyond a reasonable doubt, all this defense attorney needs to do is confuse the jury.
2: That's interesting.
1: So, yeah, again, he's signaling that he's just going to go hog wild nuclear option if they try to retry her.
2: Wow. It'll be interesting to see how the nation responds to that since it has become something everybody's following. Moving away from murder, how about something funny? I thought this was funny anyway. This is some young people doing a little play acting here. This is a guy standing on the sidewalk. One of his buddies walks up to him, and the one guy in the sidewalk talks like AI talks. This is the way AI always talks to you. This is pretty funny.
3: Sam, what's up, bro?
4: Hey there. What's on your mind today?
3: Just wondering if you want to kick it today.
4: Ah, gotcha. Honestly, I'm down for whatever vibe you're feeling. Whether we're diving into something deep, plotting a master plan, or just goofing off. I'm all in. Just say the word.
3: Okay. Do you want to, get food or something, or...?
4: Absolutely. Grabbing a bite isn't just smart. It's actually really strategic. And here's why.
3: Why are you talking like this? Why? What are you saying?
4: I'm all in.
3: No.
4: Are we thinking cozy? Comfort food? Yeah. Something adventurous? Or a little hidden gem in the neighborhood?
3: Okay, yeah.
4: Just let me know what vibe you're feeling, and I'll plan our night accordingly.
3: Okay, do you want to go eat or not? Just respond to that. You're not really answering.
4: That's a great call. And honestly, I agree. From now on, I'll take a more straightforward approach. No fluff, just facts. So tell me, what problem are we tackling
3: next? Do you want to go to eat or not?
2: But
1: that is very funny. Why is everything got to have music, and why do they mix it too hot?
2: Yeah. Do you think we're in the very early days of AI chatbots? I mean, we're at like Thomas Edison just invented the light bulb portion of this. Will they move away from the ridiculous way that chatbots talk to us and realize most people don't want that? They will, won't they? And we'll look back on this the way we look back on Blockbuster videos, and it's nostalgic.
1: Yeah, but I just I frequently disagree with your assessment of what, quote unquote, most people want. Because most people want the very human feeling, this is my buddy experience.
2: Yeah, maybe it is my personality. I don't want anybody in real life that talks to me like that. Hey, right. Good choice. You nailed it. You know, that vibe ooks me out. And that's the way the chat works.
1: Why are you flattering me? You want something. This is bad. Yes.
2: Yes. Yeah, it's got a pot lot used car salesman vibe to it. Can I turn that off? That's what I should say to all my chatbots, because I use like all five of them. To try them out and just say, stop talking to me like a used car salesman, like you're trying to get something out of me. I don't need any flattery.
1: Right. Just give me factual responses, please.
2: This is kind of interesting. I was going to say, but maybe I'll do this first. So the attempted hijacking of an Israeli plane today, still trying to figure out what the details are on that. The plane landed safely in Saudi Arabia. Is that where it actually ended up landing? It was supposed to land
1: Correct.
2: In Tel Aviv. passengers arrived there safe and everything like that after they subdued the wannabe terrorist who killed the other pilot or stabbed the other pilot, took over the plane, was piloting him down. Anyway, they fought him and got control of the plane. There were on the plane former IDF guys, a doctor or two, and a couple pilots. As somebody pointed out, that's what happens when you get a plane full of Israelis.
1: Talk about your best case scenario.
2: You got some former military guys, some doctors, and some pilots in that group of people.
1: I have an updated update.
2: Okay.
1: The co-pilot who stabbed his colleague piloting a Fly Dubai jet Wednesday has been arrested for trying to crash the packed passenger plane in, quote, a jihadist terrorist attack, according to Israeli leaders. According to the initial information in our possession, the terrorist had one intention, to crash the plane with all its passengers, he said. The grave incident on the Fly Dubai plane was a jihadist terrorist attack attempt, which was thwarted only thanks to the bravery of several Israeli passengers who broke into the cockpit, overpowered the terrorist, and with their own hands restored control of the plane to another flight crew who was present there.
2: There is footage of somebody tending to one of the pilots bleeding on the ground with an oxygen mask on. There is footage of right after the fight and the guys who were fighting the pilot with blood on them talking. I don't know who all had their cameras out, but there's so much footage from inside this flight. It's really compelling, and some of it is highly disturbing. Then there are a lot of complaints online right now about some of the headlines around this, where, and it seems like they should already know by the time they reported this, and an altercation on an Israeli flight led to an emergency landing. An altercation between pilots?
1: They exercise their strictest journalistic hesitation and caution only in one direction. They're doing it now.
2: Right. Exactly. That is exactly what's happening.
0: Armstrong and Getty.
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7: From ABC News, I'm Dave Packer. Passengers on board a Fly Dubai flight to Tel Aviv Wednesday sprang into action after the co-pilot allegedly stabbed the captain and plunged the plane thousands of feet in an apparent attempt to crash it in what Israeli officials are saying was an act of terror. ABC's Tom Sophie Burridge in Tel Aviv.
8: And in a stunning turn, a passenger who stormed the cockpit to help, later describing the incredible moment, he took over the plane's controls, pulling it out of the nosedive, saying he learned it by watching TV. A third pilot who was on that plane then stepping in.
7: That passenger, a plumber by trade, by the way. Witnesses say Krista Pike, given 2 rounds of lethal peanut barbital. They tried to execute her in Tennessee, but that apparently was botched. Reporter Terry Gessner with ABC affiliate WKRN was there.
9: At one point at 7:34, she said, "My arm feels like it's about to burst open."
7: An hour later, when asked to leave the viewing hour area, Gessner said Pike appeared to be still breathing.
9: We all looked at each other like she's still alive, or at least that's what I was thinking.
7: An ambulance was seen with flashing lights leaving the facility. Pike's attorney saying she's being treated at a nearby hospital. Cornell University agreed to initiate an independent investigation after an unidentified female former student now alleges that she was gang raped at a fraternity house. That investigation was requested by New York Governor Kathy Hochul.
9: We all looked at each other like
10: investigation of what exactly transpired in terms of the civil actions and what the role Cornell University played, what they did, what they didn't do.
11: Twisters, rain, floods, and Texas isn't done. ABC's Alex Perez in Dallas.
12: Flash flooding expected. The Texas governor has pre-positioned hundreds of rescue teams and vehicles should they be needed. Dallas here and much of Texas bracing for several hours of heavy rain.
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15: 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This product is not intended to diagnose, treat, cure, or prevent any disease.
11: According to a new report, the Massachusetts Attorney General uncovered 900 documented cases of alleged sexual abuse over 70 years in three Catholic dioceses in the state. 2 months after the collapse of Arizona State hockey player Matthew Mayich during workouts,
18: the head coach has been put on leave. Seven players came forward arguing the school's version of that practice did not match what they actually endured. Some of that practice, run by a former Green Beret, lawyer for the family claims it lasted more than 80 minutes in direct sunlight with only a handful of players allowed water. An attorney for the Green Beret says his workout was under an hour and he left before Mayich collapsed during the cool down after.
11: ABC's Trevor Ault. British Prime Minister Andy Burnham tells the BBC that the UK has strong indications that Iran was involved in last week's suspected plot on an airbase used by U.S. forces.
19: We have been waiting to confirm what we could say, but we can now confirm our belief that Iran played a part.
11: Five men in their 20s were arrested Sunday on suspicion of explosive offenses and planning an attack of terror before being released on bail. A dozen Impressionist and Post-Impressionist works valued at almost $500 million going up for auction, including a Van Gogh. The piece has sat for decades in a private South American collection. Sotheby's expects the works to smash records when sold in New York November 18th. Dave Packer, ABC News.
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20: Here's the official forecast. Tonight, mostly clear, 63 for a low. Sunny tomorrow and 92 degrees. Partly cloudy, 68 as we head into tomorrow night. Friday, mostly sunny. A chance of afternoon showers and thunderstorms, topping out at 92 degrees. Friday night, more showers and thunderstorms, 69. Weekend starting off with afternoon rain and thunderstorms on Saturday, a high of 86. Saturday night, showers, thunderstorms, and 68. 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
22: 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Gary McNamara and Eric Hurley talk about everything from politics to social issues and news of the day. 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
1: all across America. We are Red Eye Radio. He is Eric Hurley, and I'm Gary McNamara. Man, so much to talk about today. By the way, some incredible polling numbers coming up here in just a little bit. Poll on economics.
3: Yeah.
1: And it says what we have always said. The majority of Americans are economically illiterate. We'll get to that coming up here in just a little bit. But, man, what a story this is coming out of Tennessee. Yeah. So many questions here. And this is I'll just read the headline from CBS. Tennessee's attempt to execute Krista Pike using lethal injection fails. Tennessee officials say Wednesday night they were unable to carry out the execution of Krista Pike, according to an emergency motion filed by her attorneys and media witnesses. She has been transported to an area hospital. Pike was slated to be the first woman executed in Tennessee in the last 200 years when the Supreme Court ruled earlier Wednesday that her execution could proceed. According to media witnesses, authorities appeared to give Pike two doses of phenobarbital, and she was still awake and snoring more than 40 minutes after the last dose. The Associated Press reported at 8:53 p.m. local time, there was an announcement to escort media witnesses out of the area. An emergency motion was filed by her attorneys with the U.S. District Court for the Eastern District of Tennessee to halt the execution. According to the motion, Pike had not lost consciousness and still has a heartbeat and was audibly snoring. Her attorneys noted that the curtain in the execution chamber had gone down twice. Now, nowhere do they say that, they don't say, you know, how the U.S. District Court, the Eastern District of Tennessee, how they responded, and that's if that's the reason she went to the hospital, or that was right. The decision of, you know, the prison officials.
3: Right.
1: I don't know that here.
3: There was a reporter from WKRN, Tori Gessner, who heard Pike say at one point, "My arm feels like it's about to bust. One spot is really throbbing." That is consistent with maybe an IV not being fully in or being administered correctly. Anybody who's had an IV, that actually happened to me back in 2019. And my right arm just started to swell, you know, because the fluid was staying in the arm. I don't know if that's what happened here, but it's consistent with something like that. And the question would be, then what happens from here?
1: In a statement, the Tennessee Department of Corrections said it followed every step of the state's lawful established execution protocol approved by the Attorney General's office. The lethal injection chemical in the protocol has consistently been effective, and the protocol does not allow for additional procedures beyond what was carried out this evening. Krista Pike has been transported to an off-site medical facility. Her lawyer said tonight the state of Tennessee once again failed to carry out a lawful execution. Pike's attorney said in a statement provided to CBS News, "We take no pleasure in being right, but the concerns raised by Ms. Pike proved to be true. Difficult vein access, blown veins, degraded pentobarbital, no emergency medical care available when things inevitably go wrong, all under the protocol that remains veiled in secrecy. Chris is being treated at a nearby hospital. We have not been informed of her condition." It looks like here that the Department of Corrections said this is a protocol. It didn't work. She goes to the hospital. Didn't look like it, because nowhere do they say that the court ordered this.
3: Right. That ordered her to go to the hospital, you mean?
1: Ordered her to go to the hospital, yeah. It's not in this story that I have that was updated about 45 minutes
3: ago. Well, I mean, you have no other directives. If this is the protocol, and you followed protocol, and the person is still alive, then I would think this is part of protocol for that, at least that prison system or that state. I don't know. Because there's nothing else you can do. You followed the protocol. Nothing additional can be done to fully carry out the execution. So what happens from here is the question.
1: Just so you know, I mean, the crime was absolutely as heinous as you
3: brutal.
1: Could get.
3: She was 18 at the time.
1: Right. This goes back to 1995. She's been incarcerated since then for the murder that year of her former classmate, Colleen Slemmer. According to court records, Pike and Slemmer were students at a Job Corps center in Knoxville when Pike, then 18, tortured and killed her. There were accomplices, by the way, allegedly over comments that Slemmer made about her relationship. Pike's boyfriend and another friend helped carry out the attack and the murder. Now, it was the specifics of it are just, you know, brutal.
3: They are.
1: They tortured her for over an hour.
3: Yes.
1: Before they killed her, carved stuff into her chest, apparently, while she was alive, smashed her head with a rock, and then Pike took, as a souvenir, part of Slemmer's skull.
3: Yeah.
1: And so this was, again, when you look at this, this is 30 years that it took to get to this, you know, this particular point. And that's what the filing was all about, you know, her mental state, you know, her mental state back then, that it's been that it's been 30 years. She's been punished enough. You know, you name it. I mean, everything was used not to do this. But you wonder, you look at this and you say, how do you get it wrong?
3: Right.
1: I'm talking about. The process of doing it, because right. You have to. I know it sounds morbid, but when it comes to execution, you've got to go through every single scenario. And we know that not only does the legislature do it, but medical groups and Department of Corrections all over the country do it. But this is going to be the biggest story, and this brings back the death penalty again. Probably bring back the death penalty as a story like we haven't seen in a long, long time. Probably since the 90s, when it was, you know, late 80s, early 90s, where it was just, you know, the death penalty was one of the major topics. It really hasn't been for a significant period of time.
3: Yeah, it's interesting, because if the defense here had brought up the concerns of administering, in her own particular case, administering IVs, collapsed veins, small veins, things like this, then did the state not account for that, or is there a procedure or a protocol where the state does account for that and says, all right, this is why we do it this way, this is why we do it in a two-step process? I don't know. I've been in a hospital where the IV wasn't administered properly. The fluid was just staying right there, basically right under my skin on top of the muscle, and it was just bloating up. You hear a reporter says that she said her arm was throbbing, and it was growing in size, basically. And so that is consistent with it not going into the vein. But the body, at some point, I would think, would absorb it. The phenobarbital, I don't know. And so I don't know what happens overnight, because if this turns out to be, you know, where the body eventually absorbs it and she passes, this is going to be a point of contention with the process, as you mentioned, all over again. It already is, but that will further excel this conversation nationally on the death penalty.
1: I mean,
3: and the methods of
1: death penalty. You know, one of the things with the death penalty, because, I mean, for talk radio, it was a topic for just years upon years upon years upon years, was, you know, if you aren't sure, you know, if you're not 100% sure, you know, that person, you know, killed that person, you know, if it's circumstantial evidence.
3: Right.
1: Well, she admitted it. There's no doubt that she killed her.
3: Right.
1: There's no doubt at all that she did what she did. In fact, from what I remember, she confessed, you know, to doing it. So, you know, that was never in question. That was, you know, that might have been brought up early on, but that's not, I didn't see any of the her attorneys arguing that, you know, there was circumstantial evidence or she didn't do it or whatever.
3: I think it more surrounded her age, the influence by others, and you know, this almost cult like with her friends type of carrying out this attack on the victim. And so, you know, that's what you would do if the evidence was overwhelming, and it, especially if your client had a confession, then you're going to go for the fact that she's 18. She's just a child. She's influenced by others, anything at the very least to avoid the death penalty. But that didn't happen. There was a stay. And then the Supreme Court recently, and the Supreme Court overrode that stay.
1: Yeah, there's a stay yesterday. I can't remember if we were on the air or not, but there's a stay yesterday, and just hours later, the Supreme Court
3: overrode that and said, no, you know, you can do it. And so now here we are, and a very disturbing situation. You know, and the question with what if she lives?
1: Well, you know, some of the interesting comments that I've seen from people is especially on social media was, yeah, it was a heinous crime, life without prison, but isn't it torture to wait 30 years? Well, it's not like the state waited 30 years to do it. It was because her lawyers filed appeal after appeal after appeal after appeal. But it seems to be, well, it really doesn't matter, no matter what the situation. Is it cruel and unusual punishment not to execute the person necessarily, but to make them wait 30 years before you do it, even if the lawyers are the ones, her lawyers are the ones that caused it, which I found interesting.
3: Mm-hmm. Yeah. Yeah, I mean, that conversation's been around for a while. In Texas, we have shortened the appeals process. So that happened, gosh, I don't know, 15, 20 years ago. Ron White actually made a joke about it. Okay. You know, in my Texas, in my state, we put in a fast lane. Other states are trying to, you know, do away with the death penalty. In my state, they put in a fast lane. But the idea is, because, you know, there was this back and forth of, well, we shouldn't, you know, pay for the prison system to feed them and house them because it's more expensive and, you know, they deserve the death penalty. Well, the death penalty, because of the appeals process, actually is more expensive for the state.
1: In this case, without question.
3: In this case, without. And I think that's, you know, I don't recall the legislative process in Texas that shortened the appeals process, but I think that was part of the concern, if I remember correctly, of saying, look, you know, you can only do this for so long. I am a proponent of making sure that, you know, I mean, again, you want to make sure they're absolutely guilty, you know, and also are aware of what they did. You want to make sure that they are of a proper mind, that they were knew right from wrong, essentially. And that's been part of the conversation.
1: Well, you know, we had talked about the Clancy situation. We said, well, look, the reality is nobody, as you've said many times, nobody can get inside the brain.
3: Right.
1: And so if you can't get inside the brain, it's not whether she's found guilty by, you know, or not guilty by reason of insanity or guilty.
3: Right.
1: The thing is, it doesn't matter either way. You never get out of an of either a jail or an institution.
3: Right.
1: That has to be the standard.
3: Yeah.
1: Because we're all debating what we don't know is inside of a mind.
3: Right.
1: And so the solution is you commit a heinous murder. You commit what is viewed as capital murder. And it doesn't matter whether you're insane or not. There should be no therapy that puts you out on the street 10 years later.
3: Exactly. Medical professionals have debates about this kind of stuff all the time. In fact, are often witnesses for both sides of a case. But you can't. It is, as you know, as you just mentioned, as we've talked about, it's impossible to know what was not only what goes through a person's mind at any given moment, but especially more precisely, what was in that person's mind, what was their state of mind at the time that they committed the murders. And that's what you have to get into.
1: Because the first role of government, because you can debate all you want about what the situation should be with this person and whether you could rehabilitate it. To me, that doesn't matter. The only thing that matters is the government's responsibility to protect the public from the worst criminals, irrespective of the reason that they did it.
3: Right.
1: Because when we're talking about you've been found guilty, that's not, you know, of first degree premeditated capital murder.
3: Right.
1: Well, you've been found guilty. There's no self-defense argument here.
3: Right. Right.
1: You know, and at that point, it doesn't matter. They stay in prison forever.
3: Yes.
1: They don't get out.
3: Right.
1: That's why it's called capital murder.
3: Right.
1: It's the worst murder that you can commit.
3: Mm-hmm.
1: It's a heinous murder. And so the first role of government is to protect the public at that point. Everything else is way down the list.
3: Yes. They must be separated from society.
1: Yep. We are Red Eye Radio.
3: Brought to you by Hotshot Secret.
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9: We are on our radio. He is Eric Cronin. I'm Gary McNamara. All right. The polling hour. Interesting thing. You know, we looked at earlier this week, I believe it was the NBC poll, and I think there was another poll out that showed that the Republicans... Yeah, there is a new poll because I saw Fox. I don't know if it was a Fox News poll. I saw it earlier tonight. the favorability of Democrats, 22%.
4: Wow. Wow.
9: And Republicans are actually, Republicans poll more favorably right now than Democrats. On the issues, especially economics and the war, no. The other thing is, when you see the last three polls for the Minnesota U.S. Senate race, the Democrat up by 1 point in three different polls.
4: Yeah.
9: And that is within, again, the margin of error. And undecideds in one poll, 11% and 6%. And let me get the other one. And 12%.
4: Wow.
9: So if you've got undecided, are you more likely to go with the person who is going to bring out change? And right now, the person that will bring out change in Minnesota because of the fraud would be the Republican.
4: The Republican. It's that's the answer. And
9: so you look at it, and that's my hope. My hope is that when we see the polls, and normally as you get closer, the polls get more accurate as people get more serious. My hope is that they'll look and they'll say, okay, yeah, like you said, and I think you said it perfectly. Any of the problems we have with Republicans are fixable. With the Democrats, they're not.
4: With Iran, with pricing, with the economy, there are things the GOP can do on all three of those fronts. Because, you know, the question would be what people would be concerned with, if they're concerned about the war with Iran, is that it goes on forever, right? And the effect on energy prices for the longest time. I don't believe that's going to be the case. I don't think we're going to see the same situation. I mean, we just pulled the last troops out of Iraq earlier this week. And the botched exit of Afghanistan was, you know, of course, we talked about. But people are concerned about long-term wars. And I don't believe it's going to be a long-term situation. I think it will be resolved one way or the other before Trump gets out of office. And if people believe that, if their confidence is, okay, that's not going to go on forever, and the GOP can be fixed, the left can't be and can't be trusted, well, advantage GOP. We'll see.

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0: We are Red Eye Radio. He's Eric Cronin. I'm Gary McNamara. Coming up from the bottom of the hour, the terrorist attack on that Dubai airliner going to Israel. We will get to that coming up here in a little bit. You saw that the FBI stopped a plot to attack the Texas Capitol building?
1: Yeah.
0: And that was because this guy was, again, ticked off at Israel.
1: Right. Right.
0: You know, so yeah, we'll get to all of those coming up, plus some incredible polling out there on a number of issues. First, economics. You know, you look at, you know, what one thing people haven't talked about, the last three polls of the Minnesota governor's race. One point.
1: Yeah. Yeah. I saw that.
0: One point. And, you know, what does that mean? It means that you can still win. You know, we've talked about where the Republicans are having problems, and a lot of the places are having problems is in red states. Now, Michigan with the, you know, Syed, you know, situation where he's up, that you may look at that as an exception. But if you're a strong candidate, and you look at the one poll showed that it's closer for Hochul than she would like.
1: Yeah,
0: you know, for that election. So we'll get to all those things coming up here. What else do we got? The Cornell 7.
1: Mm.
0: Oh. And since, you know, we have our podcast and everything else.
1: Yeah.
0: Podcast listeners are very wary of AI-generated hosts.
1: Wow.
0: We'll get to that.
1: We're real, by the way.
0: Yes.
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1: And he is Eric Corley, and I'm Gary McNamara. 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You know, just a thought that popped into my mind, and I was talking to you about it during the couple of breaks ago. Maybe it was our pre-show meeting. That remember the story that AOC and who was it? Was it Presley? Who one of the members of the squad?
2: Yeah,
1: where they were saying that there's an epidemic of lynching in this country, and then the 10 cases that we brought up and that National Review did every single one of those deaths by hanging.
2: Yeah,
1: and none.

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1: And he is Eric Carlin. I'm Gary McNamara. Welcome and good morning. All right, here we go. The Wall Street Journal poll that came out yesterday.
2: Okay.
1: That was headlined, Americans want populist policies that defy traditional political labels. There was an analysis on National Review, the conservative publication, and their headline was, economically illiterate policies may be popular, but they're still economically illiterate. All right. This is where the top 10 policies with the highest support among both Democrat and Republican voters. All right.
2: Okay.
1: Require health insurance companies to cover services and medicines prescribed by doctors. 96% of Democrats want that. 82% of Republicans. 86% of independents. Now, again, that's the public saying, please, I either believe I can get something for nothing or I want stealth taxes.
2: Yeah.
1: Because it's going to show up in your bill.
2: Right. Right.
1: It's going to show up in your insurance bill. You pay for it one way or another.

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10: Hey, good morning, everybody. Bizarre. She is still alive this morning. Can you use $1,000? Diesel gets a final reward that's better than a dog biscuit. 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
11: Hey, buddy. Braves try to stay alive tonight in the baseball playoffs, hosting the Phillies in the final game of that best of three series. The White Sox, Yankees, and Padres all won their series and advance in baseball's postseason. 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
12: Traffic's looking all right this morning. Nothing too crazy going on. I-75, I-24, Highway 153 are all looking pretty good right now. We'll keep you updated. Drive safe, everybody. Brant Pulliam, right now traffic.
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12: Partly sunny, breezy, and a little more humid today with a high near 90. Right now it's 63 degrees on this National Pumpkin Spice Day. 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
10: Krista Pike is alive this morning after she was administered a lethal injection last night. According to witnesses, they say a second dose of drugs were used after the first dose did not kill her. Pike was sentenced to death for a 1995 murder. A death penalty expert said it was an unprecedented failure, and Tennessee Governor Lee halted the remaining execution for the rest of the year. Also from Nashville, investigators are making significant progress in tackling the state's longstanding backlog of untested rape kits, a known problem for years. Officials with TBI now say additional resources and staffing are helping them catch up. From Washington, nearly 1 million Americans are expected to start receiving rebate checks from the Trump administration this week. Earlier this month, President Trump alleged without evidence in a video posted to the White House's X account that the Biden administration massively overcharged enrollees to Obamacare. In response, Trump said his administration was doing the right thing and sending rebate checks to people in 30 states, including Tennessee. Speaking of payments, the Chattanooga City Council is expected to pull money from its rainy day fund for a holiday bonus for city employees. More than $3 million will be used to give $1,000 bonuses to all full-time and part-time employees. From the classroom, a Tyner Middle High Academy student was arrested after a semi-automatic rifle was found in their car. When you drive down Amicola Highway today, look for the sign that says K-9 Diesel Memorial Highway. The new designation was put in place on a portion of the road to honor the dog who was part of the Chattanooga Police Department and was killed in the line of duty last year. Today's the day downtown Chattanooga drivers with hundreds of dollars in unpaid parking tickets will find their vehicles immobilized. It's all under a new enforcement effort from CARTA. It's boots on the ground and boots on the car if the owner has more than $500 of unpaid tickets. In health news, Tennessee lawmakers are debating the merits of allowing medical marijuana in the state. A committee continues to review nearly 100 pages of this new proposal. From Athens, Tennessee, their city attorney has entered a guilty plea to a felony charge of forgery stemming from his signing another person's name on a legal document in 2023. In exchange for a diverted sentence, Christopher Caldwell waived his right to a jury trial in McMinn County. From Georgia in Trenton, the suspect in a shooting earlier this week that prompted an hours-long manhunt and the closure of Dade County schools will now face a murder charge. Colby Davis is also charged with aggravated assault after shooting two people. In political news, the deadline to register to vote in November's elections in Tennessee and Georgia is this Monday. Voters in both states will be asked to decide their next governor as well as other races. The big story internationally, a pilot has been arrested after he stabbed the other pilot on a flight from Dubai to Tel Aviv and apparently tried to crash the plane. Passengers and crew overpowered the attacker, retook control of the aircraft, and landed it safely in Saudi Arabia with more than 170 people on board. And finally, tomorrow, the Jed and JR show will be live on location at the Walnut Street Bridge as the city prepares to reopen the historic structure on Saturday. The show's going to be about the bridge's history and renovation, and a huge thank you to Adman Electric for underwriting the cost of the show and for giving out more than 70 collectible T-shirts to celebrate the bridge. More national and world news from ABC at the bottom of the hour.
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0: I'm loving this.
1: Holly came from Miami, FLA.
0: Oh, yeah. Hey, listen to this nice text. Listen, morning. I wanted to thank you guys for being my 6 a.m. commute passenger and your morning humor, most at Jed's expense, for over a year now. It's a great start to the morning. Simplify. I said, man, that is really nice. That is really a nice. All, you know, it would be better if Polly was here to laugh and enjoy the day with us.
2: She could be a Bert. I mean, oh, hey, honey.
0: Oh, she's here. She brought flowers for JR. Wait. Go ahead. Did you kiss him? Oh, that's awesome.
3: Wasn't a lot of contact there, though.
0: Hey, hiring a painter is about more than who can hold a brush. 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From the Warren and Griffin text line, since the execution wasn't successful, does that mean she's free? Man, that is just...
3: No.
0: Wow.
3: No, it does not mean that.
0: It does not. But that is... That's unbelievable in 2026 that happened.
3: You wouldn't think they would do just like Indiana Jones where, okay, this didn't work. You just take out a gun and shoot him like he does in that one scene. I mean, come on. You want to get the job done, right?
0: This is the second time this has happened in Tennessee. What a laughing stock. Diesel is down more than $1.50 in Georgia in just 2 weeks.
3: Yeah.
0: Wow. Okay, man, what a story. Chaos ensued. One pilot stabbed the other pilot in the cockpit. I mean, this is a made-for-television movie. Dubai to Tel Aviv. The pilot was smart enough because I believe that all planes flying into Israel or in that area, or is that... With all cockpits, you can't get in anymore. The doors are...
3: You can't get in.
0: I guess, is that for all planes?
3: Yeah.
0: Okay, but I think El Al Airlines came up with that. So the pilot was smart enough, the one who was attacked, to open that door. And that's when all the passengers came in and saved it. 170 people could have died.
3: Crazy.
0: Okay, listen to this, JR. This is the best news. A research into longevity... Yeah, scientists are now going to start targeting this as an important part of medicine. Intervene in the biological process of aging before it contributes to disease so people can live longer.
3: What's new about that?
0: No, but it's going to become a target. I mean, they're going to really put a lot into this in medicine. I mean, they want to...
3: Prevention?
0: Well...
3: Gee, that's breaking news.
0: No. They're working hard to increase that health span. They want to. Do you want to live any longer? Like, would you want to live 40 more years?
3: 40? I'm not sure I want to go to the end of the day. My time. I'm ready to move on. I've said this many times. We go, oh, you're so morbid. I said, whatever's next. Even if there's nothing next, I'm ready.
0: You just need to take a walk on the wild side. Oh, listen, take a walk on the wild side. It's about a tranny. Yes, it is. Lou Reed is a degenerate, but he's a hell of a writer and singer.
3: Yeah.
0: Wow. Thank you. Listen to this.
3: Oh, I've heard it.
0: I forgot who wrote this. You don't know?
3: Tom T. Hall.
0: Did Bruce Springsteen write that? I don't know. Maybe not. Okay, Sotheby's. Putting up at auction a rare Vincent van Gogh painting never seen for half a century. $180 million is what it's going to go for.
3: There you go.
0: $180 million. Wow. Cornell University, staying in New York. A student who says she was gang raped made an explicit accusation of sexual assault. I mean, this is a big story. The question is, why didn't those accusations be included in the materials provided by the district attorney's office? Why?
3: I have no earthly idea.
0: Okay. Nearly 93% of known plastic chemicals used to wrap food and make clothes, toys, and other common household items pose a human risk. 93%.
3: See, I'm increasing my take of microplastics. I feel like, you know, when they're going around in there, I feel, that feels good.
0: All right, one more. That's freaking awesome. Okay, this guy has a fake eye, a prosthetic eye.
3: That's right.
0: And he asked, can you please, to the doctor, will you put a Kansas City Chiefs logo on it? They did. It looks fantastic. So on this guy's fake eye, he's got the Kansas City Chiefs logo. And finally,
3: is there a copyright infringement there, you think? Kansas City wants some money from that?
0: I don't know. But okay, we need to get Ed Jones on this. A highly coveted ingredient in those protein shakes is whey.
3: Correct.
0: Okay. It's the workhorse ingredient behind protein powders.
3: Correct.
0: This is not good, though. You ready? It's getting caught in the crossfire as Canada imposed a 50% tariff on American whey, while many Canadian whey products are about to be banned outright in the United States. So,
3: oh my gosh,
0: head to Nutrition World right now.
3: There's a whey shortage.
0: There is a whey shortage. People are allergic to whey. I met a woman who was allergic to whey.
3: She was whey intolerant. I've said that to people before. You are whey intolerant. You know what? I had a meal yesterday, and I go, would Ed Jones eat any of this? And I think the answer was no.
0: Jed, the car you drive poses a human risk, a known human risk. Almost everything does.
3: Absolutely.
0: Including what I ate last night.
3: What'd you
0: have? Wow. I put 7 prunes in.
3: Oh my God.
0: In grape nut cereal.
3: Oh my gosh.
0: You talk about a human risk.
3: You better keep some Charmin with you 24/7 on that one now. You need some cheese?
0: You know what? I was watching one of those Facebook, you know, videos about.
3: Oh my God.
0: About toilet paper. Toilet paper is, I mean, it's got like chlorine in it and stuff. I mean, it could be, it's bad for you. It's, yeah.
3: Don't get any thoughts. Don't get any thoughts about how to get healthier then.
0: I'm just telling you. All right, here's JR.
3: The Atlanta Braves have made it to prime time. It's a place they probably didn't want to be. Wild card series between the Braves and Phillies. The only series going to a third and final game. And that contest will be played tonight, 8 o'clock in Atlanta. Phillies tied up the wild card series at 1 win each yesterday with a 4-3, 10-inning win over Atlanta. Phillies tied the game with back-to-back home runs in the 8th inning, then won the game on an Alec Bohm home run in the 10th. Final game of that series, deciding game tonight in Atlanta. The other games in the baseball postseason, the White Sox advance, beating Houston 7-3. The Yankees finish off Boston 9-2. And San Diego won their series with the Cubs, posting a 4-1 win last night. Thursday night football game in the NFL, rivalry game between the Steelers and the Cleveland Browns. Both teams enter the game with records of 2-1 for the season. For a fourth straight year, attendance in Major League Baseball is up. The average attendance about 30,000 per game at 30 Major League ballparks. WNBA playoffs, the Atlanta Dream advanced to the semifinal round, beating Washington 93-75 to sweep that best-of-three series. There is some college football on the tube tonight. Western Kentucky plays at New Mexico State. North Texas plays at Tulsa. Rocky Top Thursdays are back on Sport Talk this afternoon, and this week, a chance to see the Vols as they host the Auburn Tigers this weekend at Neyland Stadium. 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
4: 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Right now, traffic. Traffic's looking all right this morning. Nothing too crazy going on. I-75, I-24, Highway 153 are all looking pretty good right now. We'll keep you updated. Drive safe, everybody. Brant Pulliam, Right Now Traffic.
0: As the song goes, summer days drifting away. 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

0: This is great. No! Oh, you can let this go. One of the greatest songs ever. This person says, quite a show today, from No Way to the Bidet. Okay, let me tell you, there's a lot of pressure on this Baylor-McCauley game that's coming up.
1: Has the McCauley hype video come out yet?
0: I don't know, but you know what? I love the days when they used to have like the big blue sheets or the red sheets. And
1: on the trucks?
0: Everywhere. It'd be hanging from bridges, and it would be up across the street, up on the hill.
1: Yeah.
0: It's a wuss atmosphere.
1: I don't know if I'd say that. I remember McCauley used to buy time on the radio station. They'd have...
0: Really?
1: They would run commercials about, you know, how great we are.
0: What is going on? I think it's all social media these days, but those days are gone. That's fun.
1: Yeah.
0: I mean, wow. It's just gotten so...
1: They told me, JR, get there early.
0: Pansified.
1: Get there early.
0: Everybody's afraid. Everybody doesn't want to hurt anybody's... I mean, those big old-ass trucks with the McCauley. I mean, just sitting and listening to people who went to Baylor-McCauley tell the stories back in the 60s and 70s and stuff they used to do.
1: Sneak on and put stuff on the field and all that. Now, I will guarantee you, if you go 1 mile down the road, there is security everywhere this week.
0: There's a Red Bank police officer sitting right there in front of Baylor.
1: I'm sure.
0: Wow. I kind of miss those days.
1: Oh, vandalism? Right. You enjoyed the vandalism days?
0: It was fun vandalism. It wasn't really. I mean, yeah. All right. So here's another thing. I drove by the Save-A-Lot. It's gone. The Save-A-Lot has been knocked down.
1: What do you do in Red Bank all the time? Do you just check how the Taco Bell looks and how the...
0: I had to buy a light bulb for Phyllis's car. So I love the O'Reilly's.
1: O'Reilly's.
0: I love O'Reilly's. Gotcha. They're so nice. I mean, they see me coming, and they know I need help.
1: They laugh.
0: And, you know, I mean, people are so damn serious when they buy auto parts.
1: That is true.
0: And they look at that computer screen. They're pulling it up, and it's like, ooh, that ain't good. What do you see? Mm-mm. This ain't good. It looks like it's coming in from Guam, and it's going to be a while. That part's expensive.
1: They always say that. It's a windshield wiper or whatever it is. Come on.
0: It is so. All right. So Polly brought you beautiful roses because Saturday is National Boyfriend Day. So tomorrow I'm bringing you something.
1: Are we just out in the open now, you and me?
0: You know, what's it matter?
1: You're right.
0: What the hell?
1: You're right. There's rumors about
0: it
1: anyway.
0: They're going to put something on Facebook about us. J.R. McCauley released their hype video yesterday.
1: I haven't seen it yet.
0: Wow. I wonder if we could.
1: Oh, yeah.
0: We could pull it up and play it?
1: Yeah, I'm sure we could. Yeah, shoot, yeah.
0: Bam will find it.
1: And I will say this. McCauley has won the video war every year.
0: Man, And they won that one last year when the seventh graders talked to their...
1: Yeah, that was good.
0: That was good. Millions of people saw that video. That was very impressive. Very impressive. I was going to tell you something else I had written down.
1: Well, let me see it. Let me see where it's written.
0: Okay, so I'm watching...
1: Did you hear me? Show me where it's written
0: down.
1: Hold
0: on. I was watching, you know, local morning interview shows on, you know, local. So they have a couch for two that people sit on. There's always, nobody ever goes alone on the interviews. It's always two people sitting on a couch.
1: Mm-hmm.
0: And now they're...
1: That's called a love seat, I think.
0: Well, now they're putting like two people behind the couch, too.
1: Wow. You know why? Because there's some hosts that overbook and say... Hey, I thought it was only going to be one or two people, but they invited six cousins to come in here. Now, the good news is, Bram, you'll attest to that. They all bring donuts, you know, because they want to make a good impression.
2: They do come bearing gifts. It's wonderful.
1: And then Jed goes and says, hey, I got donuts. They told me all over the building. They said, that was nice of Jed to bring donuts yesterday. I go, Jed didn't bring any donuts.
0: I love that. makes it look like I gave it.
1: I know.
0: Well, I knocked because I know they were in. Oh, man, I went into their meeting yesterday. They're all, it looks like a Bible study. They're all reading. They're all just, they have the same book.
1: How would you know what a Bible study looks like?
0: I don't know. Is that what y'all do at Bible study? Do y'all just sit around and read?
1: No. Uh-uh.
0: I mean, does everybody bring their own Bible and you sit around? And what happens with Bible study?
1: I normally bring my Bible, or in ours, we have different books that we read.
0: So, like,
1: do you, I'm just there for comic relief. I'm that guy.
0: So, do they tell you, like, each week what they're going to be reading?
1: Yes.
0: Oh, so yeah. You study up on it.
1: Well, people that are really active in the class, too. I mean, come in and...
0: Like when we have Torah study, do y'all get fed? Because we eat, like, bagels and lox and cream cheese. Well, that's why most people go to Torah study, because of the food.
1: Well, mine is between the two services, the one I go to.
0: Do they feed y'all?
1: Well, I mean, we get donut holes is what we get.
0: Yeah, okay.
1: But, I mean,
0: so
1: not...
0: You get the
1: not,
0: non-Jewish food.
1: Not at that particular... I mean, we just have it at the church.
0: Yeah. All right.
1: Coffee and donuts.
0: Yeah. Why don't you come to Torah study, and we'll feed your ass,
1: well,
0: okay?
1: Well, I mean, we're studying the same thing, except, you know, there's that fork in the road where... Y'all decide to go to hell, and then the rest of us
0: there's
1: are...
0: not heaven and hell. We go to Palm Beach, baby.
1: I hope you
0: all
1: don't...
0: Jews go to Palm Beach.
1: I hope you don't find that out. Heaven will be a lot quieter. I know that. It'll be a lot quieter.
0: I'm going to be on ice for life.
1: Oh, by the way, here's some donuts I didn't bring.
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7: ABC News, I'm Sherry Preston. No executions in Tennessee until an investigation is complete. That the order from the governor after the state tried to put Krista Pike to death overnight, but she survived two doses of the execution drug. She is at the hospital. No word on her condition. ABC's Andrea Fujii.
8: Pike was 18 when she and her then boyfriend tortured and murdered their fellow classmate, Colleen Slemmer, in 1995. Pike confessed, but claims her traumatic childhood and years of abuse were a factor.
7: The United Arab Emirates now says it's taking control of the investigation after a fly Dubai plane to Tel Aviv had to make an emergency landing in Saudi Arabia, the co-pilot allegedly stabbing the pilot. He's in custody. President Trump says he's still considering an export ban on diesel to try to bring prices down. Experts warn that likely will not work. Pentagon Chief Pete Hegseth confirms the 20% cut to the number of generals and admirals and says that Elon Musk will help lead a study on the future of war. This is ABC News.
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2: Traffic's looking all right this morning. 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I-75, I-24.

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8: Sunny, breezy, and a little more humid today with a high near 90. Right now it's 63 degrees on this National Pumpkin Spice Day. 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

0: Lord, a little bit of Toto.
1: Lord.
0: Jed brings the out-of-date snacks. Yeah, no, I don't. Did I?
1: Yes, you do.
0: Oh, my God, look at this. Is that the funniest thing? Happy National Boyfriend's Day. It's Jed leaning down for JR. That is the best. Is that a Hulk who did that? This is from Bubba. BYOB, Bible study. Bring your own Bible. Hey, Bubba, how are you, buddy? When Jeb gets done at the Radio Ranch, does he put on a bow tie and drive around with the top down like Mr. Magoo? I hated that

0: I love Mr. Magoo. I was a Mr. Magoo fan.
1: Baylor doesn't need to release a hype video. They can just play all the reels of DGG annihilating people.
0: Baylor had a good one last year.
1: They did. We're going to play that in a second.
0: But that's accurate about David Gabriel George.
1: Let me just tell you, today is the day, 64 or older, you're going to the zoo for free, thanks to the great Medicare Misty team. 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There's even going to be some special Medicare 101 sessions that you can attend. It's their annual free senior day at the zoo. 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We love Medicare Misty, a woman of distinction. 423-777-5577. This is what I was going to ask you.
0: Yes, dear.
1: How come, you know, go red for women? Why don't they ever ask us to? Oh, no. It's the pink. It's October is pink. Wear pink. Men wear pink. How come they never ask us to do anything like that?
0: Because you don't know what the hell you're talking about. That may be part of it.
1: It's called something men wear pink. What is that?
0: You
1: know what I'm talking about? It's something. But they don't. Lord, why don't they ever ask us?
0: You know what we say in our Bible study? Lord, give us the patience.
1: It is Men Wear Pink for the American Cancer Society. Yep. This is the month. And they always pick people you never heard of. And why don't they ever ask us to do it? Because you got to raise a crap load of money. That's why. All right. Here it is.
0: Macaulay hype video. Did you see the video part of it, Bam Bam?
2: Partially, yeah.
1: Is it good?
0: Well, I mean,
1: but is it? I'm sure it's professionally shot, isn't it?
0: Oh yeah.
3: It's really something.
1: All right, here it is.
0: You know what videos are, right?
3: I have seen a video before. Yes,
0: you've seen good videos and bad videos, right? Yes. You can pretty much figure them out.
3: You know what? Yeah, it was a pretty good video.
0: If you see the commercial from Tire World or whatever it is, that's a bad video. If you see one of the graphics and, you know, looks like they shot it at Wayne's World Studios, that sucks.
3: Okay. Well, enough about the video. Let's hear it.
1: Pull it up.
4: That pressure. Yeah, I feel it.
5: The six-time state champion, Macaulay School.
4: We all do.
5: Prepared for an annual showdown.
4: I used to think it was a bad thing. Something to be scared of. But I've learned the opposite. Pressure just means something's coming. Something that you care about.
0: Oh, damn, what's going on? What's on the screen right now?
4: Something you'll give everything.
3: I don't have the full video pulled up at the moment. I just have the audio bounced out.
1: It's all right.
4: Passion. Because when something means everything, giving everything isn't too much. That pressure, it ain't something we're scared of. Because to us, pressure is nothing more than a privilege.
0: Now, the funny part that is that's what Eric Kimry says at Baylor all the time. Pressure is privileged.
1: That sound effect is so overdone.
0: Yeah.
1: Come on. All right. Have you seen the new trailer for the movie The Man with the Bag? You should see it. Wow. Wearing red is for heart disease. Pink is breast cancer. But I think it's the Cancer Society, too. Hmm. Hey, JR, in your Bible study, does it talk about not drinking alcohol?
0: Well, we don't do it during that time. I mean, I guess we could BYOB, but I don't believe that's ever been in there, but you don't drink. Well, you're not supposed to drink to excess, but I believe I've been a violator on occasion throughout my life, so.
1: All right, Jed.
0: That's why I need to go to Bible study.
1: Jed, you look good in that bow tie suspenders when you were on the news. Thank you. All right, so I found out who the ambassadors are, who's wearing pink. It's the pink challenge. You ready?
0: Okay.
1: Do you know these people? I will. All right, here it is. You ready for the, it's going to be.
0: I've been ready.
1: Simple Mortgage Solutions, Gerald Tim Allen, Aaron McCoy, Harish Desai, Chris Neighbors. Now, I do like Chris Neighbors a lot. He's from Silverdale Academy.
0: Okay.
1: You know him? John Threlkeld, United Rentals.
0: United Rentals.
1: Rentals. Beth Snell, University Surgical. Paul Reese, the Mountain City Club. Wow, there's a good one.
0: All right.
1: Alex Carver, and Lewis Brody from Brody Jewelers. Nice guy.
0: You let anyone come in this?
1: Is that Don Mueller? He's the best, man. Jed playing a video for us to listen to on the radio is a kind of asking a blind man if he likes watching movies. Okay. here's JR. I mean,
0: that's going to be your only comment?
1: I'm being nice. Beaver Man, hold on. I'd like to say Go Big Blue Tornado, and I'll hang up and listen. Did he go to Macaulay?
0: I'm guessing.
1: Wow. Pressure is something not to take lightly at our age.
0: Like blood pressure? 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Because remember, if you want it to run well, you take it to Blackwell. Blackwell Automotive. Braves have made it to primetime, the place they probably didn't want to be. Wild card series between the Braves and Phillies, the only series to go to a third and final game. That contest tonight, 8 o'clock in Atlanta. As Philadelphia tied up the wild card series at one win each yesterday with a 4-3, 10-inning win over the Braves. Phillies tied the game, back-to-back home runs in the eighth inning, then won the game on an Alec Boehm home run in the 10th. Final game of that series set for tonight. The other games yesterday, the White Sox advance beating Houston 7-3. Yankees finish off Boston 9-2. San Diego won their series with the Cubs by a 4-1 final score. Thursday night football game in the NFL, that rivalry game between the Steelers and Cleveland Browns. Both teams enter the game with records of 2-1 for the year. For a fourth straight season, attendance in Major League Baseball is up. Average attendance about 30,000 per game at 30 Major League ballparks. WNBA playoffs, the Atlanta Dream advance to the semifinal round, beating Washington 93-75 to sweep the best of three series. College football tonight, couple of games on the schedule. Western Kentucky plays at New Mexico State. North Texas State, the Mean Green, playing at Tulsa this evening. And don't forget, you can get tickets because Rocky Top Thursdays are back on Sport Talk here on the Talk Monster. 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
3: Traffic's looking all right this morning. Nothing too crazy going on. I-75, I-24, Highway 153 are all looking pretty good right now. We'll keep you updated. Drive safe, everybody. Brant Pulliam, Right Now Traffic.
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20: Sail on, silver girl.
1: Yes, tomorrow we will be there. Sometimes this show is like a troubled waters, isn't it?
0: Sometimes.
1: Yep. The Walnut Street Bridge, built in 1890. The bridge was completed in 1891, closed to traffic in 1978, reopened as a pedestrian bridge in 1993. Beaver Man, did you ever drive across the Walnut Street Bridge when you were a kid?
21: I do recall. I didn't. I wasn't old enough to drive, but I rode in the back seat of the Country Squire station wagon in the way back.
0: Was it a Woody?
21: And it was rattly. Oh yeah, it was, and the faux wood.
0: Gotcha. Awesome.
1: Man, how are you, buddy?
21: I'm well, and since it's Wacko Caller Amnesty Day, it's okay for me to call once again. And say, yes, I'm a proud alumnus of the Macaulay School, Big Blue Tornado.
0: So when did you discover girls then? If you went to Macaulay, you had to be out of Macaulay before you discovered the female?
1: Yeah, doesn't that happen like ninth grade? Woo-wees.
21: No, that went to Mercer. They wanted me to go to the Citadel, but the Citadel didn't have girls either. I'm like, well, that would be like 10 years.
1: Wow. That's a backup, buddy.
0: Let me just say, from being on the Citadel campus, they do now.
1: Yeah, they do now.
0: And some of them are pretty darn good looking, I'll just tell you.
1: They're not just visitors.
21: Well, and that's good. They should be. Go ahead. It was a great experience. My brother went there. He was in your son-in-law's class, John's. They were pals, and we all had a great time at the Big Blue. Half of our class got kicked out, practically. They tried to kick us out because we had our senior party in the fall. And one of those dirty, nasty boarding students, of course, gets in trouble, gets arrested by the cops, and then pukes in the back of the cop's car.
0: They frown on
21: all that. Over a jacket. So, yeah, they frown upon that.
1: What year were you what year was this?
21: Oh, it's a long time ago. I'm not as old as you old farts. But as my granddaughter Bailey here sitting next to me says, I am old and I fart. So.
1: Wow. Well, listen to this.
21: Over 40 years ago.
1: You're stirring it up. It fits now that Beaver Man went to Macaulay. That's why he has to put the word man and his name to reinforce that he's a man.
0: What year did you graduate from high school?
1: 78.
0: So I graduated in 73.
21: And dang, y'all are old.
0: I'm not lying. Yeah, I ain't lying about it.
21: Take a right.
1: Hey, Bram.
21: Good. You should be able to, absorb that and take it and live up to it with great fanfare.
1: All right, buddy. We love you, man.
21: Y'all be cool.
1: Thank you.
0: Take care, brother.
1: This is more about Krista Pike. God, this is the media witnesses were asked to leave the room at 8:53. She was taken to the hospital. She's being treated. Her attorney said they are currently unaware of her condition. But
0: you've seen Green Mile, right?
1: Yes.
0: Did they not wet the sponge? Was that the problem?
1: I don't know. This was intravenous. Hey, Bram, how about Wake Me Up When September Ends for bumper music today? Who sings that song?
0: I don't know. This is your story.
1: Here's a question. They are closing the riverfront in a little over a month, and they are building this dock. I don't know.
0: Well, is that a question? Are they closing?
1: They sent me a picture of this dock. It looks bizarre. I don't know.
0: Because, that riverfront upgrade is going to begin, right? Right? Because it's after the Iron Man, right?
1: Right.
0: So it's going to start now, right?
1: Yeah. But they still have the head of the hooch coming.
0: Hmm.
1: I quit praying for patience and pray for endurance and strength. Dana. See you friends tomorrow.
0: It's not working.
1: We love you, Dana. Andy just texted in. We love Andy.
0: We do.
1: Hey, Bram, Wake Me Up When September Ends. Who sings that song?
3: It's a Green Day song.
0: I'm a fan of Green Day.
1: Oh, okay.
0: I got a text from Andy last night.
1: Oh, God.
0: And he goes, and I answered him late. I was sitting at the desk till late last night, getting ready for the Baylor-Macaulay game and the Mox game. He goes, Shouldn't you and Jed be spooning by now? Why are you still awake?
1: I went to bed at 5:15. Other than pumpkin spice, is there another day we can do? It is National Baked Cookie Day? Isn't that what I wrote down?
3: National Homemade Cookie Day.
1: Yeah, Cookie Day. Mm. Sounds like the guy who does the voices for us. Yeah. He does the commercials. Duh.
0: Yeah, he does. He does do that.
1: Yeah,
0: that's what they said at that Dalton place, the massage parlor. It's Pumpkin Spice Month.
1: Okay, somebody sent me a person that was arrested. Was that really her name?
0: I have no idea.
1: Her last name was Dong. Is that true? Come on.
0: You never know. What?
1: Can't a person get a massage these days without being harassed?
0: Yeah, but it's when Dong comes into play that it becomes illegal, I think.
1: That was the biggest story to hit Dalton in a long time. I mean,
0: that happens every day. What are you talking about?
1: Ask Mr. Kraft. Didn't he get busted? The owner of the Patriots?
0: I don't think it was in Dalton.
1: No, it wasn't in Dalton. It
0: was in Florida.
1: And guess what? That was Dong's sister.
0: Little Dong.
1: Little Dong. 27 South between Morrison Springs and Signal Mountain at a crawl.
0: Huh. Why?
1: I don't know.
0: Shoot, I wish we had someone doing traffic that would keep up with those things.
1: Wow. What's that?
3: If only, yeah. there's two accidents that. Yeah, I'm still learning.
1: I lived in Knoxville when these two murders happened. I hope she suffers for months and then dies and goes to hell. Wow.
0: I did see a picture of the victim, and they said, you know, everyone's talking about her and her tough lifestyle and upbringing, all that kind of stuff. I said, not too many people are talking about the victim, the 19-year-old girl that... Whew.
1: Okay, we want to thank everyone for sending in texts. We're already packed. It's on the Warren and Griffin text line. That, JR, would be your what?
0: My five-star law firm?
1: Yes, it would be.
0: Have we gotten one positive text yet?
1: And always remember,
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0: Don't text and drive.
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1: What a bizarre story. She is still alive this morning. Hey, can you use $1,000? Diesel gets a final reward that's better than a dog biscuit. And parking tickets come back to haunt people in Chattanooga on this first day of October. You know what? That was a quick hour. That was a great hour.
0: This hour, we're going to strive for quality. Now that we've got quickness out of the way, quality. That's what we're striving for now.
1: Yeah.
0: Braves try to stay alive tonight in the baseball playoff, hosting the Phillies in the final game of that best of three series. White Sox, Yankees, and Padres all won their series and advance in baseball's postseason. Thursday night game in the NFL, Pittsburgh Steelers taking on the Cleveland Browns tonight. Those stories in sports, along with updated traffic and weather, this hour on the Talk Monster, WGOW.
2: Right now, traffic.
3: Traffic's looking all right this morning. Nothing too crazy going on. I-75, I-24, Highway 153 are all looking pretty good right now. We'll keep you updated. Drive safe, everybody. Brant Pulliam, Right Now Traffic.
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3: Partly sunny, breezy, and a little more humid today with a high near 90.
6: Right now it's 63 degrees on this National Pumpkin Spice Day. 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
1: Krista Pike is alive this morning after she was administered a lethal injection last night. According to witnesses, they say a second dose of drugs were used after the first dose did not kill her. Pike was sentenced to death for a 1995 murder. A death penalty expert said it was an unprecedented failure, and Tennessee Governor Lee halted the remaining execution for the rest of the year. Also from Nashville, investigators are making significant progress in tackling the state's longstanding backlog of untested rape kits, a known problem for years. Officials with TBI now say additional resources and staffing are helping them catch up. From Washington, nearly 1 million Americans are expected to start receiving rebate checks from the Trump administration this week. Earlier this month, President Trump alleged without evidence in a video posted to the White House's X account that the Biden administration massively overcharged enrollees to Obamacare. In response, Trump said his administration was doing the right thing and sending rebate checks to people in 30 states, including Tennessee. Speaking of payments, the Chattanooga City Council is expected to pull money from its rainy day fund for a holiday bonus for city employees. More than $3 million will be used to give $1,000 bonuses to all full-time and part-time employees. From the classroom, a Tyner Middle High Academy student was arrested after a semi-automatic rifle was found in their car. When you drive down Amicola Highway today, look for the sign that says Canine Diesel Memorial Highway. The new designation was put in place on a portion of the road to honor the dog who was part of the Chattanooga Police Department and was killed in the line of duty last year. Today's the day downtown Chattanooga drivers with hundreds of dollars in unpaid parking tickets will find their vehicles immobilized. It's all under a new enforcement effort from CARTA. It's boots on the grounds and boots on the car if the owner has more than $500 of unpaid tickets. In health news, Tennessee lawmakers are debating the merits of allowing medical marijuana in the state. A committee continues to review nearly 100 pages of this new proposal. From Athens, Tennessee, their city attorney has entered a guilty plea to a felony charge of forgery stemming from his signing another person's name on a legal document in 2023. In exchange for a diverted sentence, Christopher Caldwell waived his right to a jury trial in McMinn County. From Georgia in Trenton, the suspect in a shooting earlier this week that prompted an hours-long manhunt and the closure of Dade County schools will now face a murder charge. Colby Davis is also charged with aggravated assault after shooting two people. In political news, the deadline to register to vote in November's elections in Tennessee and Georgia is this Monday. Voters in both states will be asked to decide their next governor, as well as other races. The big story internationally, a pilot has been arrested after he stabbed the other pilot on a flight from Dubai to Tel Aviv and apparently tried to crash the plane. Passengers and crew overpowered the attacker, retook control of the aircraft, and landed it safely in Saudi Arabia with more than 170 people on board. And finally, tomorrow, the Jed and JR show will be live on location at the Walnut Street Bridge as the city prepares to reopen the historic structure on Saturday. The show's going to be about the bridge's history and renovation, and a huge thank you to Adman Electric for underwriting the cost of the show and for giving out more than 70 collectible T-shirts to celebrate the bridge. More national and world news from ABC at the bottom of the hour.
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0: It is 7:08. You know, finding the right law firm to help you with a legal problem, it's important. You must realize that no lawyer is an expert in every field of law, but when it comes to Chattanooga's largest injury law firm, your choice needs to be Warren and Griffin. Voted absolutely best of the best again. They've worked hard for more than 35 years to become number one in the amount of cases they resolve each year. You call, you talk to an attorney. It's that simple. It's the way they have treated people for 30-plus years. And thank you to Warren and Griffin for sponsoring the Talk Text Line, for giving back to this community, and for reminding us all never text and drive. They just do it right. Cleveland, Dalton, Chattanooga, 265-HURT, 265-HURT. It's a popular term these days that you're hearing a lot, neurodiverse. It simply means having a brain that functions differently from the typical brain. Neurodiverse individuals, or those with autism, ADHD, learning differences, our listeners have requested more information, specifically about autism. So, of course, we welcome back from Chattanooga's Siskin Children's Institute, its CEO, who has truly turned this foundation around, Don Muller. And what an honor. Joining us on the phone once again is Allison Singer, co-founder and president of the Autism Science Foundation and a mother of an autistic daughter. And I just saw what you look like, Allison. I'm looking at you in Time Magazine. They did a whole special on autism. And now I can put a face with the name. So, Allison, it's a pleasure to have you on the phone. Good morning.
1: Thanks for having me back. Good morning, Don. How are you?
2: Good morning. I'm just glad we made the 7 o'clock hour, not the 6 o'clock hour. I really need the extra sleep.
0: It's good. Hey, listen, I want to talk about what you have done, especially in changing the time that people have to wait now to get their child tested. It's Siskin. It's amazing.
2: Well, first of all, thank you for having me again this morning. I really appreciate it. I want to thank Jed for making it to the star night.
0: JR made it.
2: Yeah, JR made it. So we're doing great things down at Siskin, and we've got a great team. I give a lot of the operational improvements. A lot of that comes from Alan Bible and the great work our COO is doing along with our clinicians. We've taken the wait list down from about 1,600 kids when I got here 2.5 years ago down to about 500. That's across two locations here in Chattanooga and up in Nashville. We're getting kids in much quicker, and nothing's better than that.
0: And so the testing takes how long? How long does it take to test a child for autism?
2: So the standard of care for testing is something called the ADOS test, which is an autism diagnostic test. It takes about 90 minutes. And what we're doing is really focusing on making sure that our providers are doing those new appointments. New appointments really matter rather than follow-up appointments. Pediatricians can do the follow-up appointments, so getting them focused on those new appointments is really important.
0: Hey, Allison, I've got to ask you. I mean, the measles, you know, it's on the rise in the country. People are still, once again, they're skittish, they're afraid, they're not knowledgeable of what these vaccines are all about. I mean, it's not going to go away. It just seems that this frantic thoughts are not going to go away.
1: You know, I think when our government officials make claims about autism that conflict with decades of scientific evidence, like you're saying around vaccines, parents should just not feel obligated to accept those claims simply because they come from the government. The best protection against misinformation is to follow the evidence and not the politics.
0: So JR has brought this up many times, and we've asked you, why do so many people have autism?
1: Well, the main reason is because the definition of autism was changed when we went from the DSM-4 to the DSM-5. So the diagnostic criteria were changed, and that enabled more individuals who are higher functioning to be diagnosed. So just as you were saying in your intro, we now talk a lot about neurodiversity and people who, yes, have very significant social issues, but do not have the types of symptoms that are associated with what we refer to as profound autism. Now, people with profound autism are the ones who have the most significant support needs in the autism community. These are individuals who have severe communication problems. They have intellectual disability with IQ under 50 when the average is 100. They need lifelong assistance with things like getting dressed, using the bathroom, and they need 24/7 supervision to keep them safe. And this is a population that, because of the broadening of the diagnosis, have been excluded from research and from access to services. Because, as I said, with the expanded diagnosis of autism, more and more high-functioning people are meeting the diagnostic criteria, and it's just easier to fill scientific studies and to fill autism services with higher-functioning people.
0: You are listening to Allison Singer, co-founder and president of the Autism Science Foundation. With brain surgery these days, is there anything that the medical community can do to cure autism going into the brain? Is there anything that is happening?
1: Well, we actually have two very cool new studies that were just published in the last month. And they're really built off all of the genetics work that we've been doing. So scientists have identified hundreds of genes associated with autism. And in about 20% of autism cases, we can identify the gene that's causing it. But identifying the gene is just the beginning, right? The challenge is understanding how these different genetic mutations disrupt biology and how that knowledge can be translated into treatment. So in the first study that came out of UC San Francisco, scientists mapped the proteins that are affected by these autism mutations. And what they found is that although there are lots of autism genes, they converge on a very small number of shared protein networks. So in other words, the different genetic mutations might start in different places, but ultimately they disrupt the same cellular processes. The analogy I like to use is like one of trains. Here in New York, where I live — I unfortunately do not live in Tennessee. In New York, we have a lot of trains, right? They start in different parts of upstate New York, but most of them head to Penn Station. And at some point, all of those lines converge. So the idea here is that we want to try to intervene at the points of convergence. And instead of requiring a separate treatment for every different gene or mutation, researchers might be able to target these shared pathways, these points of convergence, and develop therapies that could benefit much larger groups of people with different forms of autism, and even people who don't have an identified genetic cause.
0: Your daughter, is your daughter in her 30s, I believe?
1: She just turned 29.
0: She just turned 29.
1: Next year, when she turns 30, I'm already planning a nice big birthday party in my backyard.
0: Allison, has she improved since first diagnosed?
1: She was fortunate to have applied behavior analysis therapy, and I can trace almost all of the gains that she has made to applied behavior analysis therapy. So she has gained some language. She's now what we refer to as minimally verbal. She has some words. She is not able — she definitely meets the criteria for profound autism. Her IQ is well under 50, and she unfortunately still has self-injurious behaviors and can be aggressive. But she now lives and works in a wonderful community in upstate New York, where she works on a farm. And this is her favorite time of the year because this is the harvest.
0: Yeah, is this something that parents want from Siskin?
2: So I think what Allison's pointing out is that ABA, Applied Behavioral Analytics, is the key to helping to intervene to get these kids back on track to head in the right direction. Autism is not something that you cure. We're not searching for your cure. What we're searching to do is to try to make kids be as productive in life as they can, to have the most language skills, to be able to sit in a classroom, to be able to learn, to have an education, to have a life. And what Allison's saying is her daughter benefited by ABA. The key is to get to these kids as early as possible. So early diagnosis, early treatment with scientifically proven interventions is the key.
0: All right, let's get, we'll come right back to you. Here's JR now with a look at sports. Then we're continuing this conversation on autism.
3: Wild card series between the Braves and Phillies going to a third and final game tonight, 8:00 in Atlanta. Phillies won yesterday's game 4-3 in 10 innings. The other games yesterday, White Sox advance, beating Houston 7-3. Yankees finish off Boston 9-2. San Diego won their series with the Cubs with a 4-1 win last night. Thursday night football game in the NFL. That rivalry between the Steelers and Cleveland Browns renews tonight. For a fourth straight year, attendance in Major League Baseball is up. The average attendance about 30,000 per game. WNBA playoffs. The Atlanta Dream advanced to the semifinal round. They beat Washington 93-75 to sweep that best of three series. 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
5: There's been an accident on Highway 27 South in between Mountain Creek and Morrison Springs. Injuries are reported, so expect delays if you're passing through there. Everything else is looking pretty good this morning. We'll keep you updated as things progress. Stay safe, everyone. Brant Pulliam, Right Now Traffic.
0: As the song goes, summer days drifting away. Yes, it happens, but the great news, it'll be back. But until then, it's time to let Phil Waits, who owns Pool Tech Chattanooga, close your pool for the season the right way. 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
0: Hey, we got a great text from the Warren & Griffin text line. Tennessee Early Intervention and Siskin through ABA and other therapies made a world of difference for my kids. Then, unfortunately, Hamilton County School Board discontinued a lot of special education programs as a blow to the community, but at least their sports program is well-funded. Well, okay, there's sarcasm in that, but due to your relationship with Dr. Robertson, things are definitely improving for this.
2: We are very excited about the merging relationship with Hamilton County Schools. They're an amazing place, and Justin's a great leader, and I'm looking forward to better collaboration with Hamilton County, and things are going great.
0: Hey, Allison Singer is, you don't know how fortunate we are to have her on. She's co-founder and president of the Autism Science Foundation, a mother of an autistic daughter. You know, as we come to the bottom of the program, what are you telling parents right now who have just found out that their child is diagnosed with autism? What can you tell them, Allison?
1: Well, the day that your child is diagnosed is probably the hardest day. But from there, things get better, especially if you live in Tennessee and have access to a wonderful center like Siskin Children's. I honestly wish there was a Siskin Children's in every community in the country, because then all of our families would be better off. But you want to listen to trained clinicians. You want to take advice from people who have experience and lead you towards evidence-based interventions. You want to work with your school district, and also you want to network with other parents, because all services are delivered locally. And the parents who live in your community are often in the best shape to steer you towards the best resources.
0: And you know what? We are so fortunate here. I mean, we have got 3 pediatricians who specialize in these neurodiverse issues. I mean, 3.
2: So we have 3 developmental pediatricians that work at the Siskin Children's Institute. We've given each of one of them a nurse practitioner to help extend the work they're doing. We're doing over 60 new patient evaluations for neurodiverse issues every week.
0: 7 months and older, is that correct? That you serve kids from what?
2: We serve all children, and what we try to do is get to them as early as possible. From a diagnostic perspective, about 16 months is about as early as you can diagnose a child.
0: Okay, real quickly, the Innovation Award that you just won, what is that?
2: So we are super excited about that. We were given the Healthcare Innovation Award. It was an award given to us because we've done some great things. We have partnered with a company called Early Point to bring to town some diagnostic techniques and tools that use eye tracking on an iPad in order to help diagnose kids. This was developed by Dr. Ami Klin and Dr. Warren Jones down at the Marcus Autism Center in Atlanta. It's something I had the pleasure of helping get started many years ago with the FDA application. But it's something that basically has the opportunity to help diagnose kids as young as 16 months. And it provides a biomarker for the first time.
0: Hey, Allison, what book?
1: I wanted to say we are also working with Early Point in a laboratory environment, and we are working with them to see if we can get that wonderful tool to work in children as young as 6 months of age. I mean, it's a wonderful tool. It can be used in a pediatrician's waiting room. It really offers the opportunity for much wider screening, much earlier diagnosis, and much earlier intervention. So
0: Allison,
1: we are also working with that.
0: What book would you recommend right now for parents?
1: That's a tough one. I think there are many good books. I think for newly diagnosed parents, I recommend a book by Leanne Carter called Ketchup is My Favorite Vegetable. I think it's about her own experience with her son who's diagnosed with autism. And it's a very hopeful book. It talks about both the challenges and the successes that her family has experienced. It's very raw. It's very real. But I think, you know, as I said earlier, often parents need to network with other parents and learn from other parents, and other parents can be a real source of hope.
0: Allison, I hope to meet you in person one of these days. We just cannot thank you enough for taking your time from New York to come on the show. And like Don says, you just don't know how fortunate we are to have you on this show. And it means a lot that you take the time to talk to our listeners. Thank you.
1: Thank you. It means a lot that you shine your bright spotlight on the needs of children with autism. We appreciate that.
0: We appreciate that. And Don, final thoughts from you. And thank you for the great work that you and your team are doing. It's just amazing.
2: Well, I think it's important to understand we've got a great community of people here in Chattanooga helping to support neurodiverse kids. It's always a group effort, and I'm just proud to have an opportunity to stand on the shoulders of greatness of Mosen, Garrison, Siskin.
0: And you know what? You're working closely with UTC more than ever, which is so great.
2: We've got a great relationship with UTC as well as many other educational institutions.
0: All right. Siskin Children's Institute, Don Muller, so glad you're back in town, and thank you very much.
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12: ABC News, I'm Sherry Preston. The execution of a convicted killer in Tennessee ending overnight with her still alive. Reporter Tori Gessner from ABC affiliate WKRN was there for what was supposed to be the execution of Krista Pike.
13: The curtains close at first at 7:46. And she was clearly still alive. She was clearly still breathing and snoring. We could audibly hear that.
12: Officials say Pike survived two doses of the execution drug and is now at a hospital. Tennessee's governor ordering a full investigation. The United Arab Emirates says it's in charge of the probe into what happened aboard a Fly Dubai plane to Tel Aviv, the co-pilot apparently attacking the pilot. Israeli officials say it was a possible terror plot to crash the plane. The co-pilot is in custody in Saudi Arabia. New documents obtained by ABC News show the woman who says she was gang raped at Cornell University says she, quote, felt like bait, and that there, in her words, were lions around me. This is ABC News.
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5: There's been an accident on Highway 27 South in between Mountain Creek and Morrison Springs. Injuries are reported, so expect delays if you're passing through there. Everything else is looking pretty good this morning. We'll keep you updated as things progress. Stay safe, everyone. Brian Pulliam, Right Now Traffic.
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9: Sunny, breezy, and a little more humid today with a high near 90. Right now it's 63 degrees on this National Pumpkin Spice Day. 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
11: Yeah, US 27 South near Morrison Springs. It's at a crawl, but apparently a car hit a deer, 27 South. That's why traffic is backed up. Thank you all very much for letting us know that. We just appreciate it. Don't forget, Glocktoberfest, JR, is tomorrow and Saturday.
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11: 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Hey, you know, many families are choosing celebrations of life, uplifting gatherings that focus on a loved one's stories, passions, and achievements. Small, intimate events. This personal touch is now expected. But for years, that's what Chattanooga Funeral Home has provided thousands of families, a personal touch. What matters? Sincerity and care during and after the funeral. Stephen Pike, your employees, thank you for what you have done for tens of thousands of families in our area. It's always been that culture of care at Chattanooga Funeral Home. Thank you again to Don Muller for coming on. We just appreciate him very much.
13: Absolutely.
11: If you have ever driven across the Walnut Street Bridge, you are a native Chattanoogan. Somebody call in. Has anybody ever driven across the Walnut Street Bridge? That would be so cool to see what that was like. If you have Earl, I'll bet you Earl.
13: Hell, he helped build it. What are you talking about?
11: We need Earl to call in. Earl, of course he drove across the bridge.

0: Let's see. This is people are, a lot of people are commenting about Krista Pike, who is, you know, we talk about Green Mile, where Hollywood comes alive here. This woman is still alive. Another botched incident at the maximum security prison in Nashville.
1: How can you mess that up?
0: It's just, it's 2026. Oh my gosh. Talking about Dalton, prostitution, one of the oldest professions in the world, so why not just make it legal? If two consenting adults agree on what they want to do and money changes hands, that's their business. Hell, if you're married, you're already paying for it. You just call it dinner, date night, flowers, vacations, and a joint checking account. Wow. We played earlier the new Macaulay video that is out. They do that every year as they gear up for the big game tomorrow night, which will be on the Baylor campus. It's just unbelievable. All the police cars that are, I mean, it's gone to a whole different level. I mean, where are all the Baylor and Macaulay signs all over the city and the pickup trucks with all the flags?
1: Right at the end of Pineville Road on that hill up there, they used to put the Baylor logo on there. Yeah.
0: But now, you know.
1: It's
0: social media.
1: I was going to say. All that stuff that people used to do in the day. And
0: those are some of the best stories. Listening to people who grew up here about their days at Baylor Macaulay and the, you know what? This person said go to a firing squad. You know what? To me, that's the way to go. What was that? Utah? Which one? Gary Gilmore? Is he the one that was the first when they brought back the firing squad? Was it in Utah?
1: I think Utah, Wyoming, one of them there.
0: How the hell can you not kill somebody when it's planned?
1: That's good to say.
0: Just send them to housing developments wearing the wrong colors.
1: I was going to say, just send them to my hometown of Chicago. I'll have it done in 15 minutes.
0: Let me just clarify, I've driven across the Walnut Street Bridge. I have not been involved in the Dalton stuff. There's a huge M hanging from the Walnut Street Bridge.
1: Awesome. Is it a Macaulay M or is it just some?
0: I think so. How'd they get out there?
1: You can walk out there now.
0: Yep.
1: I mean, it's going to open on Saturday. You don't think if they open it up 2 days early, it would be a big deal? No one's going to fall through.
0: Wow. Kent, Kent? You drove across the Walnut Street Bridge, buddy?
2: Yes, I went to Kirkman. I actually lived on Pineville Road my whole life.
1: Really?
0: Really?
2: Until I joined the military. And we used to walk over to Kirkman, and many times, Jotty Bridge was a little scary to walk across, but we did. And Market Street Bridge, but yeah, I drove across in 1969-70.
1: Oh, wow.
0: Wow.
2: It was still one lane, but the boards were rotten. I mean, they finally shut it down, but well, we used to, after that, we used to walk across a Walnut Street Bridge because I went to North Chattanooga Junior High up there now.
0: Wow.
2: On top of the hill, but yeah, I'm a product of Chattanooga, but yeah, it's the Walnut Street Bridge was definitely in pretty bad shape whenever they closed it down.
0: Hey, so a proud graduate of Kirkman. What a great school, man. I've known so many people who have graduated from there, and it seems everybody's done very well.
2: It's a technical school. Remember, they got rid of it, and now the big push is to go back to technical schools because we all had good jobs coming out of it.
0: Hey, Kent, you got to come visit us tomorrow at the Walnuts. We're going to be near the Edwin Hotel. You got to get a shirt, man, because you drove across it. That's outstanding when the woods were falling apart. And you could have fallen in the water, Kent, but you were brave enough
2: to
0: do
2: it. We used to drive across it, and you'd look down and see the water through the slats. There's no doubt about it. It was in pretty bad shape.
0: Those are the days. I have never known people who grew up here that didn't love growing up here.
2: And I was a teenager then, so, you know, we're pretty wild at that time.
1: So you didn't care. You didn't care if it was falling down or not. What the heck?
0: The Macaulay bus used to drive across the Walnut Street Bridge.
2: Yeah.
0: Drove across the bridge many times, and cars were much bigger then. Yeah, do you remember the car that you were in, Ken, or what?
2: It was a Pontiac. had a baby. 64 Pontiac.
0: Wait a minute. My mom drove us across the Walnut Street Bridge in the mid-60s to take me to Little Miss Mag Daycare. Can you believe this?
2: Yep.
0: Wow.
2: We used to go to the Tivoli. The first movie I ever seen was Good, Bad, and the Ugly at Tivoli Theater on Broad Street. My mom drove us down there and dropped us off, and we went and seen the movie, the first movie I ever seen.
0: Are you still living on Pineville Road? Because it looks pretty clean these days, man.
1: Yeah, and some of your chickens are still here.
2: I wished I would. I did, but I took off and went to the military for 28 years. So.
0: Wow, good for you, buddy. Hey, Kent, nice to talk to you.
2: I came back to Chattanooga. It's a beautiful place now.
1: No question.
0: You're retired? What do you do?
2: I'm retired.
0: I mean, yeah, okay.
2: I'm retired. I retired TVA and retired Air Force.
0: Wow. Good pension, man. Hey, stay well, Kent.
2: Decent. All right, brother. Thank you.
0: Sterling. No way. No way. You're too young. You grew up in Atlanta. What's going on, buddy?
3: Well, no, I didn't call in because of that. I know that, you know, Warren and Griffin and other attorneys are friends of the show, and I wanted to call in and just ask legal questions about the whole prostitution deal, because I heard a text of what y'all said earlier where somebody said about, you know, legalizing it, right?
0: Yeah.
3: And I guess we, you know, the common folks such as me have a theory about marijuana, cannabis, and the whole prostitution deal is that, you know, nobody pays taxes on it. That's why in those areas, those things are not legal. Now take your, you know, your Bible thumping morality and just put it on the shelf for a second and come at this thing from a legal perspective, right? I get it, morals and all that good stuff. But at the same time, if you know, from a legal perspective, can somebody explain to me what the difference in the prostitution deal is from somebody showing up to a content creator's house on OnlyFans and making content and having digital money just put into their account? What is the difference there from a legal perspective, right? Because OnlyFans is thriving, right? And these people are making content in their homes and hotels. They just fly, they meet up, they exchange money, and you know, it's thriving, and nobody's coming out in cuffs.
0: I think I would think maybe these are businesses that say they are maybe health spas or spas, but they're being used. Yeah. For prostitution.
3: Kind of like what Magic City was across from the bus station and at the Greyhound in Atlanta. When they first started, they advertised themselves as a juice bar. And that is not uncommon. Am I wrong about that? I mean, I'm just saying, you know, from a legal perspective, I'd love to know. And I think I answered my own question. These content creators are 1099s. That's how they file. They're subcontractors.
1: Sure.
3: So, you know, and that's my understanding. So, again, from a taxable standpoint, you know, prostitution can't be taxed, right, until you register an account and get a 1099 as a subcontractor. And I guess that I answered my own question there. But I'll hang up and listen, guys.
0: All right.
3: Oh, I enjoyed the shenanigans this morning when nobody could find their keys and fix the audio. I loved y'all in the background. That was awesome. Y'all sounded like you never sounded older. Hey, have you seen my keys? I can't find them. Where did I put them? No, I don't know.
0: It's funny.
3: Can somebody turn that music off? That was awesome. Y'all have a good morning.
0: All right, buddies. Take care. We all need to. Krista Pike is alive this morning.
1: Uh-oh.
0: After she was
1: admitted. Did I press that? I'm sorry. I was going to...
4: your head on in the right position.
1: There you go.
0: Even with
1: it's still a juice bar, but yeah, that is. Juice is
0: even
1: organic.
0: With rotten boards and one lane, the Walnut Street Bridge sounds better maintained than the Wilcox Bridge in its current state.
1: You might be right.
0: Here's JR with sports.
1: 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Braves have made it to primetime, but probably a place they didn't want to be. The wild card series between the Braves and Phillies, the only series going to a third and final game. That contest tonight, 8 o'clock in Atlanta, as the Phillies tied up the wild card series at one win each yesterday with a 4-3, 10-inning win over Atlanta. Phillies tied the game with back-to-back home runs in the eighth, then won the game on an Alec Bohm home run in the 10th inning. Final game of that series, deciding game, set for tonight. The other games in the playoffs yesterday, White Sox advance beating Houston 7-3. The Yankees finish off Boston 9-2. San Diego won their series with the Cubs 4-1, the final score. Thursday night game in the NFL, rivalry between the Steelers and Cleveland Browns, each team 2-1 for the year. For a fourth straight year, attendance in Major League Baseball is up. Average attendance was about 30,000 per game at 30 Major League ballparks. WNBA playoffs, the Atlanta Dream advancing to the semifinal round with a win over Washington, 93-75 to sweep that best-of-three series. Yeah, Rocky Top Thursday, back this afternoon on Sport Talk. This week, your chance to win a pair of tickets to see Tennessee take on Auburn this Saturday in Knoxville. Rocky Top Thursday, sponsored by Warren and Griffin, Chattanooga's five-star law firm. That's this afternoon on Sport Talk on the Talk Monster, WGOW.
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7: There's been an accident on Highway 27 South in between Mountain Creek and Morrison Springs. Injuries are reported, so expect delays if you're passing through there. Everything else is looking pretty good this morning. We'll keep you updated as things progress. Stay safe, everyone. Brad Pulliam, Right Now Traffic.
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1: Good morning, sir.
0: So glad
1: you... I've been fine this morning, but I want to tell you about the Walnut Street Bridge. Yeah, I've been on that bridge many times. I'm 73 now, and we used to live down in Chattanooga on Dodson Avenue. And used to date a girl over in there, but man, that it's changed, man.
0: Yes.
1: I'll tell you what, it's changed a whole lot. I've been
2: the bridge or that
0: the
2: girl,
0: bridge or the
2: girl used to date.
0: The girl used to date. Whatever happened to her, Donald? Did you blow it on that one, man?
1: Well, I have to what?
0: Did you blow? Was she worth like millions and you blew it?
1: No. I've learned to save a little money. I worked for Mayfield for 27 years and broke my back, had to retire. So
0: wow.
1: Like 15 years ago.
0: Wow.
1: But anyway, the Lord's been good to me, but. You talk about prostitution. You know, the Bible says, you know, the Bible talks about prostitution and everything else. Of course, we were young and foolish back then. I'm sure we all were. But, you know, the Bible says refrain from all this stuff, but people won't do it, though. So I've been married 52 years now, so got a good wife, got a good family, and God's been mighty good to us.
0: Well, there you go. Donald, we appreciate your call, man. We love hearing
1: all
0: from
1: right,
0: you.
1: Buddy.
0: Thank you.
1: All right, take care.
0: This
1: Bye.
0: Listener says Walnut Bridge wasn't closed until city commissioners were advised that they could be sued individually if it collapsed and someone was hurt or killed. Police were immediately dispatched to close it. Call me a conspiracy theorist, but something seemed off about the whole Krista Pike situation yesterday. So much stalling, and then that happened last night. It seemed like it became a mass distraction media event. Thank you. You are so right. That is just, it's 2026. This is the second time it has happened in Nashville. Can you imagine what that's going to be like today? Bringing Department of Correction and everybody in. It's going to be as goofy as what happened with the Moccasin Bend overturning. I bet Catholic Ed drove over the bridge. No, Ed was from up north.
2: New Jersey.
0: And I miss Ed. He hadn't called in a couple of weeks. But no, Ed was a truck driver for 40 years. He could have done it. Thank you so much for the asphalt fairies who paved Broad Street last night. It's so much smoother, especially where you paved over all the manhole cover. Wow. Okay, that's good news. Every Sunday after church, we would drive across the Walnut Street Bridge. Always a little scary. How does pumpkin spice get a day? Hell, they have 4 months already. What about National Slaw Day? That is from Bubba. Is Sterling saying that the girls at the golf club were not paying taxes? Sounds like Sterling is pissed off that his places he visits are closing down. I lived in North Chattanooga when it was not chic to live in North Chattanooga.
2: Yeah.
0: When I first came here.
2: Oh, my gosh.
0: 87.
2: Those areas, you know, and the North Shore area.
0: Unreal.
2: What they call the North Shore now. They didn't call it the North Shore then.
0: I wish I had one of those nasty duplexes they used to have it all over North Chattanooga.
2: I was going to say, they called it the hood.
0: I rode across the Walnut Street Bridge with my great-grandmother. I don't recall it ever being safe. But the best one is, even with rotten boards in one lane, it sounds better than the Wilcox Bridge right now. In the late 70s, I got ticketed driving a box truck across the Walnut Street Bridge. It exceeded the weight limit, and a cop was waiting on the downtown side.
2: Mm.
0: And these are great stories. Thank you, listeners. Also, the rotate physicians that help administer the lethal doses. The same physician who was there last night was there the last time there was a failed lethal injection. Yeah, which was in May. What is going on with this Governor Lee administration right now?
2: I don't know if it's his fault. Maybe it is. I'm not sure.
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0: I am telling you, it is so bizarre, this story out of Nashville. She's still alive this morning. I cannot believe this is not leading newscasts all over the country right now. Can you use $1,000? Diesel gets a final reward that's better than a dog biscuit. And parking tickets come back to haunt people in Chattanooga on this first day of October. Welcome to the Jed and JR Show. Hello, friend.
2: Braves try to stay alive tonight in the baseball playoffs, hosting the Phillies in the final game of that best-of-three series. White Sox, Yankees, and Padres all won their series and advance in baseball's postseason. Thursday night game in the NFL, Pittsburgh Steelers and Cleveland Browns this evening. 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
9: Right now, traffic.
10: There's been an accident on Highway 27 South in between Mountain Creek and Morrison Springs. Injuries are reported, so expect delays if you're passing through there. Everything else is looking pretty good this morning. We'll keep you updated as things progress. Stay safe, everyone. Bram Pulliam, right now, traffic.
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10: Partly sunny, breezy, and a little more humid today with a high near 90. Right now it's 63 degrees on this National Pumpkin Spice Day. 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
0: Krista Pike is alive this morning after she was administered a lethal injection last night. According to witnesses, they say a second dose of drugs were used after the first dose did not kill her. Pike was sentenced to death for a 1995 murder. A death penalty expert said it was an unprecedented failure, and Tennessee Governor Lee halted the remaining execution for the rest of the year. Also from Nashville, investigators are making significant progress in tackling the state's longstanding backlog of untested rape kits, a known problem for years. Officials with TBI now say additional resources and staffing are helping them catch up. From Washington, nearly 1 million Americans are expected to start receiving rebate checks from the Trump administration this week. Earlier this month, President Trump alleged without evidence in a video posted to the White House's X account that the Biden administration massively overcharged enrollees to Obamacare. In response, Trump said his administration was doing the right thing and sending rebate checks to people in 30 states, including Tennessee. Speaking of payments, the Chattanooga City Council is expected to pull money from its rainy day fund for a holiday bonus for city employees. More than $3 million will be used to give $1,000 bonuses to all full-time and part-time employees. From the classroom, a Tyner Middle High Academy student was arrested after a semi-automatic rifle was found in their car. When you drive down Amicola Highway today, look for the sign that says K-9 Diesel Memorial Highway. The new designation was put in place on a portion of the road to honor the dog who was part of the Chattanooga Police Department and was killed in the line of duty last year. Today's the day. Downtown Chattanooga drivers with hundreds of dollars in unpaid parking tickets will find their vehicles immobilized. It's all under a new enforcement effort from CARTA. It's boots on the ground and boots on the car if the owner has more than $500 of unpaid tickets. In health news, Tennessee lawmakers are debating the merits of allowing medical marijuana in the state. A committee continues to review nearly 100 pages of this new proposal. From Athens, Tennessee, their city attorney has entered a guilty plea to a felony charge of forgery stemming from his signing another person's name on a legal document in 2023. In exchange for a diverted sentence, Christopher Caldwell waived his right to a jury trial in McMinn County. From Georgia in Trenton, the suspect in a shooting earlier this week that prompted an hours-long manhunt and the closure of Dade County schools will now face a murder charge. Colby Davis is also charged with aggravated assault after shooting two people. In political news, the deadline to register to vote in November's elections in Tennessee and Georgia is this Monday. Voters in both states will be asked to decide their next governor, as well as other races. The big story internationally, a pilot has been arrested after he stabbed the other pilot on a flight from Dubai to Tel Aviv and apparently tried to crash the plane. Passengers and crew overpowered the attacker, retook control of the aircraft, and landed it safely in Saudi Arabia with more than 170 people on board. And finally, tomorrow, the Jed and JR show will be live on location at the Walnut Street Bridge as the city prepares to reopen the historic structure on Saturday. The show's going to be about the bridge's history and renovation, and a huge thank you to Adman Electric for underwriting the cost of the show and for giving out more than 70 collectible T-shirts to celebrate the bridge. More national and world news from ABC at the bottom of the hour. 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

0: So nice to have you listening, everybody, at 8:07, and we love it when this guy stops by. And today, he brought by homemade hot salsa, JR.
1: You can always tone it down.
2: I'm a fan.
0: Thank you, Phil Waits. You know,
1: that was Debbie's doing.
0: Thank you to his great wife, Debbie. All right. We aren't there yet when it comes to completely closing your pool, but it's getting close. In our area, this is typically early to mid-fall, but if leaves are blowing in, do it now, according to our great friend, Phil Waits from Pool Tech Chattanooga. All right. Yep. So you got to tell him, come out there. I mean, you can put the new cover on. You can put the chemicals in. You can blow out whatever you do.
1: Yeah, on the winterization. So winterization is we prep the lines underground and all the equipment. So we blow out the equipment, remove the drain plugs. We blow out all the lines that are underwater. Unless, of course, you have a floor cleaning system, there's a different way to deal with that. Plug them, put the cover on it. And if it's the mesh cover, water goes through, keeps debris out, leaves, pine straw, bugs, other kind of stuff like that. You've got zero work. Let's say you close it in end of September. You've got nothing to do until you come around and when you're ready to open it.
0: I mean, is there a way to go cheap on covers that people just buy these covers and it doesn't fit properly?
1: Yeah, absolutely. But, I mean, some people's budgets are what they are at the time. So you can do a tarp with water bags. That is, we've been doing that forever. When I started the business, there weren't many safety covers. I am so glad there are safety covers now.
0: I remember that growing up. They would put the sandbags around it.
1: Yeah, water tubes. Oh. So you do the 8-foot water tubes around there. They got tens, and it's a lot of work. You got to put a pump on it, pump water off. You got to clean leaves off of it. Those are a lot of work.
0: Hey, let me ask you.
1: Yeah.
0: Are more people getting pools than ever before? Or are people afraid of insurance and inviting people over in such a litigious society?
1: Not, you know, that could affect some people. I think that's the big minority. When we had the COVID emergency, people invested in their backyards. And I think it is a continuing thing. So if we were to check with some pool builder, I think pool builds are up. They exploded in 2020 and for several years. But yeah, I believe pool builds are up.
0: Wow. So wintertime is the best time to get the pool put in? Is that what you recommend?
1: Install can go year-round. They're always working. Service guys like us, tech guys, we're pretty slow come January, February. Nobody's really going, hey, can you come over here and get my... You
0: know. But I always tell people, it's like if you're interested, you need to come out and give advice to this person. I mean, you are the professor of pools, and you would do that as a consultation.
1: Yeah, I would love to talk to people about it. You know, what's your family dynamic? Have you got grandkids or grandkids coming? Are you like a young couple and want to have this? There's different features that you would want in a pool. And bigger is not better. Trust me, bigger is not better. Unless your lifestyle is bigger is better.
0: You put in a pool today, how long is it going to last before there's some major problems? Are we talking 15, 20? Is it like a roof?
1: Fiberglass pools are so much better now. So you can get a long life out of a fiberglass pool. And then they can be, you know, repainted at the, you know, you're going to get 20 years. So liners, we're seeing 7 to 8. If they're going to be faded at 10. So we're seeing 7 to 8 years on liners. Plaster pools, there's a wide range of, let's just say, quality. And we've seen problems, cracks in pools that are less than 5 years. And they're going to need repair and maintenance just like a car and a house.
0: Repair and maintenance still... People don't repair hot tubs, do they? I mean, that's just, you just throw them away.
1: Well, okay, depending on whether it's built in or it came from
0: a
1: store.
0: That's the best way to do it now is to build the hot tub inside the pool.
1: They can still have problems.
0: I
1: used to work on hot tubs. I was a Dynasty warranty guy for like 2 years. And then I decided I would rather starve than work on a hot tub. They're just hard. Nothing is easy.
0: Really?
1: Everything's compacted into this little box, and nothing's easy.
0: Wow.
1: Hats off to the guys. I guess I was young and stupid. I would do anything.
0: Okay. But. I'm seeing all these commercials with this strong tape that you can buy, and people say, you know, you see them putting it in the pool that's stopping leaks. Is that a bunch of crap?
1: I did that one time on a old Polynesian pool. It's got, like, man-made walls that are like a carbon fiber type deal. It's extremely sticky, And we had an issue. We cleaned the whole pool up, and then we came back, and we put some stuff in it. I said, hey, you want to put some tape on this just to be sure? He's like, yeah, do it. So we did it, and
0: it will
1: work underwater, too.
0: Really? Yeah.
1: We did it on a lady's skimmer on a plaster pool one time. It was, and it it worked.
0: What's the biggest mistake that pool owners are making these days?
1: I think your filter cleaning your cartridges, backwashing and changing your sand. And I think regular testing probably with a test strip. Sometimes people just get intimidated by it, but you got to do it, and you really need to learn it, or sub it out to a company. Those are it.
0: So
1: probably.
0: My in-laws used to have a pool. It was like a vinyl, but you could. It felt like you were walking on sand. I guess that the bottom felt like sand.
1: Yes, the old pools had sand bottoms.
0: That felt great. They don't do that anymore.
1: Now, if you're talking about the liner, the texture. You can get textured liner for tanning shelves and steps on a vinyl liner pool, so you don't slip.
0: But so the days of it being sandy at the bottom.
1: We use vermiculite now.
0: What's
1: vermiculite's
0: that?
1: Too easy. It is, think of it as mortar, and it will set up firm, but you could stick your thumb into it over time. So it's like, unlike concrete or mortar that could like get sharp edges and cut a vinyl liner, vermiculite would never do it, but it gives you a firm bottom.
0: I never knew this. How do you feel about Coleman inflatable hot tubs from Walmart? I mean, hey, it may serve a purpose.
1: Go for it.
0: Wow. Yeah,
1: I don't know.
0: How often should filter sand be changed?
1: Every 5 years. If you run your pool year-round, I'd go more like 3 to 4. Filtering is so important.
0: Is it too late for somebody to order a cover from you? You will come out, measure it, and will it be specific for that pool?
1: Well, okay, the company we're using, we get great pricing from, with my local supplier, they were a victim of ransomware about a month ago. They just got their tables back online last week. So they lost everything from 50 years, engineering, drawings, all of their stuff. So right now, they're just focusing on making. So actually, we've got a hold up right now on some of our covers that we're waiting on.
0: All right, is chlorine or salt water better?
1: It's a personal choice. We can go over pros and cons, not right now. But we are putting together an app where we're going to put all this information together. It's a personal preference. You bring the pros against the cons. Listen, this is something where people really struggle to make decisions on. Write yourself a statement and say, I, John Doe, being of sound mind and body, decided to go with a salt system, and I will never question myself again.
0: Is it?
1: Make a decision and go with it.
0: Do you have to have a fence around a pool? Is that the law?
1: Yeah. It really, especially public pools. You need to have a fence around the law. They're not going to one insurance company I remember made a guy put a chain link fence around his little above ground pool, which actually gave a kid something to climb on. So where it goes, he couldn't get on it. But now any kid could get on it with a chain link fence 3 inches away from the pool.
0: Do you work on above ground pools?
1: I really don't. We've got a guy that does. A guy that works with us has some of his own customers, and there's some other companies that do. They're different. They're just very different size tools and equipment.
0: All right, so one final question. Yep. I'm up on Signal, and I see these things, these signs on the telephone poles that say, we'll move your pool for you. What the hell is that about?
1: Listen, some people get there, okay? And it's been a long time. It didn't happen. They didn't wake up one day and go, oh, I don't want this pool anymore. It's been a long time of hassles and problems, and they didn't get things solved early. So my thing is, hey, get in touch with us before you want to call that number.
0: We just got through going through 50 straight days of 90 temperatures. How do you keep a pool comfortable and feeling good and not feeling like a bathtub when you get in during the summer?
1: You can aerate. There are little things that you can put into a fitting that does like a little waterfall that will cool air. That will cool the water in the air, especially at night.
0: You're amazing, Phil. Good morning, everyone. This is from our buddy Chris Blazik. Jed, will you ask when it's time to replace your liner? How would you know?
1: Chris Blazik. I know that guy.
0: He's the best, man. Yeah. He's a firefighter. He's a captain.
1: Here again, it's personal preference. If you want as much life out of that as you can, and it's turned white, go ahead and get it measured, get it prepped when you're ready. But if it's not holding water, you keep patching, it's time to go it. If you can't stand to look at it, it's time to do it. It's your call.
0: And you are getting a ton of texts. Which one needs more maintenance, chlorine or salt water? And then we'll close this out.
1: By a little bit, chlorine. By a little bit.
0: All right.
1: Yeah.
0: Phil Waits, the best. It's Pool Tech Chattanooga. He is the professor of pools. But most importantly, you're just an incredible man. Hey, your son, you're going to get to see him. He's in the military.
1: Yep.
0: But just you got two sons?
1: I got two sons. One's in Clarksville at Fort Campbell. The other one just got back from Korea. He's in Seattle. He's going to be joining his wife in Hawaii in December. So we're hoping to go to Hawaii January, February, maybe.
0: You're a good man.
1: Avoid the winter.
0: I haven't gotten the text. I usually only get a couple of texts from people that say, Phil is the greatest guy around.
1: Well, listen, maybe it's this. We're at the top of the hour right now.
0: That's true.
1: I know, dude. I'm moving on up. I hit top of the hour.
0: It's pooltechchattanooga.com. His name is Phil Waits. He's been doing this forever. And Phil, thank you, buddy.
1: Hey, appreciate you guys.
0: We love having you here. Here's JR.
2: Sports this morning, wild card series between the Braves and Phillies. The only series going to a third and final game. That contest tonight, 8 o'clock in Atlanta. Phillies tied up the wild card series at one win each with a 4-3, 10-inning win yesterday on an Alec Bohm home run in the 10th inning. Final game of that series set for tonight. The other games yesterday, White Sox advanced, beating Houston 7-3. Yankees finish off Boston with a 9-2 win, and San Diego won their series with the Cubs 4-1, the final score there. Thursday night game in the National Football League, that rivalry game between the Steelers and Cleveland Browns tonight. Both teams enter the game with records of 2-1 for the year. For our fourth straight season, attendance in Major League Baseball is up. Average attendance about 30,000 per game. WNBA playoffs, the Atlanta Dream advance to the semifinal round. Dream beating Washington 93-75 to sweep that best of three series. There is some college football tonight. A couple of games. Western Kentucky at New Mexico State. North Texas plays at Tulsa. It could be a family reunion. It could be a football watch party. Could be a birthday party. 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
3: 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Right now, traffic.
4: There's been an accident on Highway 27 southbound between Mountain Creek and Morrison Springs. Things are pretty backed up there. Expect delays. Also, there was an accident on I-75 southbound after the split, but before the East Brainerd exit, right by the golf course. That's pretty backed up as well, so expect delays. We'll keep you updated as the situation progresses. Drive safe, everyone. Bram Pulliam, Right Now Traffic.
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0: 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There are a million people who will sell you a hot tub, but no one will work on them. 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Wow. Really?
1: That sounds like a lot more.
0: You're funny. Yes. Yes, it does. Wait a minute. Let's see. We got... When popularity bottoms out, the government always reaches for the checkbook.
1: Yes, they do.
0: Trump is an idiot, this person says. Only fans' income can't be taxed in Tennessee because it's illegal to produce porn in this state. Therefore, like prostitution and drug sales, can't be taxed. I sent that answer to Sterling. 1971, I drove a 26-foot moving van across Walnut Street Bridge. On the other side, I was met by a cop. Got a ticket. Judge dismissed the ticket when I showed up with Polaroid pictures showing there was no sign showing no truck on the North Shore. So he said, no sign, no ticket.
1: There you go.
0: Did you know that the city of Chattanooga will be graced with an official from Congressman Fleischman's office for the bridge reopening? Apparently, he cannot be bothered to be seen in public with us simpletons.
1: I think I saw him do some sort of public thing in the last couple days.
0: Also, they rotate physicians.
1: What is that? What?
0: Oh, I've got it. The media advisory thing?
1: Yeah. What was that about?
0: This is the thing about Veterans Affairs.
1: Well, let's keep that secret.
0: Yeah. This said, why couldn't they use Kevorkian to put that woman to death? Do you guys know what's going to be built in Red Bank at the old Save-A-Lot they're tearing down? It's a
1: mixed-use
0: development. It's a mixed-use development, apartments, but it's coming down. I think that's all there is.
1: That's it?
0: Phil Waits, thank you. Trump is an orange idiot. He is special, but not the good kind of special. I'm curious if this Krista Pike situation will gain global attention like the tri-state cremation scandal.
1: You think it would?
0: Oh, I haven't looked up to see what the lead story is for all these national, but it hasn't
1: been on Bluey yet. So I wouldn't know, but or
0: is she still alive? I mean, what's
1: I'm guessing.
0: Yeah, I mean, are they hiding that? Wow.
1: Well, if she wasn't alive, then it worked.
0: Well, yeah, but did she die in the hospital overnight? I mean, nobody knows. It's the craziest thing ever. This is so crazy.
1: She's probably having some apple juice right now, as a matter of fact.
0: Man. Fade away.
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3: ABC News, I'm Sherry Preston. The investigation just beginning into what happened on a Fly Dubai plane headed for Tel Aviv, where the co-pilot apparently stabbed the pilot in what Israeli officials think might have been a terror attack. ABC's Sophie Flay.
4: One question for investigators, how did a pilot get a knife on the plane? Netanyahu claims there may have been a security loophole with metal detectors in Dubai. Another question for investigators, was this a pilot experiencing a mental health crisis?
3: Passengers were able to get to the cockpit and the plane was put down safely in Saudi Arabia. Another investigation is getting underway into what happened overnight in Tennessee. Convicted killer Krista Pike was supposed to be put to death but survived two doses of the execution drugs. One person under arrest after allegedly threatening to shoot up the Texas State Capitol building in Austin. And warnings about possible flooding across much of the middle of the country, with the most dangerous conditions showing up in the middle of Texas. This is ABC News.
2: Right now, traffic.
5: There's been an accident on Highway 27 southbound between Mountain Creek and Morrison Springs. Things are pretty backed up there. Expect delays. Also, there was an accident on I-75 southbound after the split, but before the East Brainerd exit, right by the golf course. That's pretty backed up as well, so expect delays. We'll keep you updated as the situation progresses. Drive safe, everyone. Bram Pulliam, right now traffic.
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3: Sunny, breezy, and a little more humid today with a high near 90. Right now it's 63 degrees on this National Pumpkin Spice Day. 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
8: 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Chuck, hope you're doing well, buddy. The Walnut Street Bridge is one of Chattanooga's most beloved public spaces. Built in 1890, the bridge has stood the test of time, a symbol and connection to some of Chattanooga's most proud and more troublesome times. On the phone right now, we are thrilled to have him. You know what? I've only met you one time, but former Chattanooga TV anchor, author, and photographer Calvin Sneed. With him, no bridge is immune from a visit by this man. His motto is simple: so many bridges, so little time. And in the studio, we absolutely love our favorite historian, Jennifer Crutchfield. Calvin, I cannot believe I've only met you one time.
9: It's not that big a deal. I've met Calvin many a times. It's not that big a deal.
8: Calvin, that's JR. We love you, buddy. All right, so Calvin, what the fascination with bridges started absolutely years ago.
10: Absolutely. It happened on my my grandmother's farm, as a matter of fact.
9: Huh.
10: It was one of those situations where you're a 10-year-old kid, right?
9: Mm-hmm.
10: You're with your cousins, and you're riding around on your in your uncle's truck. You're on the you're in the bed of the truck. You're
9: right.
10: Riding along, just having a real good time. And all of a sudden, these beams start coming in over your head. You know, just imagine what that looks like to a kid. You know, and I was fascinated by that. And when I found out that it was connected to a bridge, oh my goodness, I was in love.
8: Yeah, you have visited more than 1,000 bridges, and

0: I mean, what is it, Jennifer, about 1890, I think, was the Walnut Street Bridge?
1: 1890, yep.
0: 1890. Is this, have you seen many bridges like this before, Calvin, as well?
2: Totally. You'd be surprised how many old bridges in East Tennessee, Northwest Georgia, and Northeast Alabama are within the time frame of like 1900 to 1920.
0: Uh-huh.
2: Yeah. That was the peak time for those kinds of bridges.
0: Huh. Hey, am I mistaken, Jennifer, that the guy who, the architect, was he living like on Walnut Street and he overlooked the bridge or something like that? Or somebody who did the stone work?
1: Yes, one of the people who was associated with the bridge did live on Forest so that they could overlook it. The guy who got the contract was John Neely. And so, you know, Hamilton County sold $200,000 worth of 5% bonds to support the construction of the bridge. And then Hill City residents themselves put in another $25,000.
0: Really?
1: Yeah, because Hill City people had been taking a ferry across to get to the other side, to get to downtown.
0: Wow. Hey, Calvin, did you ever, I don't know how many years you've been in Chattanooga, but did you ever walk across it when it was closed, or did you ever venture?
2: Oh, it did. I can go back even further than that.
0: What?
2: I can go back to the time that it was open back in the, when I first came to Chattanooga to work at Channel 9, back in 1972. I just graduated high school. And Walnut Street Bridge was still open to traffic at that point.
0: Huh.
2: And, dude, I can remember driving across that bridge. Don't meet a car to bus. If you meet a car to bus, it's you, the bus, and the water.
0: People were texting in and said, you know, they would drive across the Walnut Street Bridge and you could look down at the slats. And, I mean, there were holes in the wood and it was like, good luck.
2: And see, that's part of what they that's part of what they really, really wanted to take care of in this renovation. $52 million. You know, yeah, that kind of extended the budget a little bit for repair and renovation, that sort of thing. But they had to. I mean, I've seen parts of that bridge that were just rusted almost all the way through. And these were some of the places where you might not, where people might not get to see. But I got to see it because I went over it myself.
0: Hey, Jennifer, is it, at one time, were they going to blow it up for a movie? Did I hear that? Or was that just a rumor that they were going to just a movie company wanted to blow it up? Calvin, have you heard that?
1: That sounds like
2: I never heard that. I never heard that.
3: They were going to tear it down. I mean, they were going to tear it down for sure, and then to save it for the pedestrian bridge. Yeah.
1: Well, and that was because
2: if they even tried to do that, I'd probably have to put a tuxedo on and chain myself.
1: Well, they discovered.
2: I'm already going to do that with one of the bridges in Chattanooga that's left. One of those steel truss bridges that our local governments want to get rid of.
3: Really?
2: It's the old South Chickamauga Bridge across South Chickamauga Creek at the old governor's lounge.
3: Yeah.
1: Oh, right. No.
2: That big bridge. That's one of three bridges left in the entire state of Tennessee that's like that.
0: Wow.
2: It's the K-Series bridge. And I'm sorry, they can't take that down.
1: It is really cool. Right. Calvin, you got to join us one of the Outdoor Chattanooga Ranger partner events that we do. That's a kayak trip with National Park Partners. We do a history kayak trip, and part of it, we go under that bridge. It's one of our Civil War series events.
0: Hey, your books, they're still out there. I mean, can people still buy your books, Calvin? I didn't even know that.
2: Yeah, I still have. Well, volume one is sold out. That's sold out. We sold 1,000 copies of that, and I still have a few volume twos left. So, you can hit me up.
1: Well, they are great books.
0: Calvin, they may blow that bridge up even if you're chained to it, this person said.
2: Well, you know, it's been a good life.
0: Man, I cannot believe you started here in 72. Wow.
1: So the bridge and how it got saved. I know you're going to be talking to Garnet tomorrow, but it really is one of those cool partnership kind of things, because what they discovered was that you couldn't use federal funds to remove a bridge that was connected to a National Historic Site. And the Bluff Furnace was a National Historic Site. And so that was that legal loophole that helped pave the way to save the bridge.
0: Hey, by the way, this person said Ron Littlefield knows the full story about saving the Walnut Street Bridge. And speaking of whom, he will be calling in at 9:05 this morning.
1: Absolutely.
0: Hey, but you know what? I didn't realize that there were two people hanged on the bridge in the Walnut Street Bridge history. I mean, one, of course, went all the way to the Supreme Court, but I didn't realize there were two incidents.
1: Right. And Pleasant Garden Cemetery was established in 1890 when the bridge was built. Wow. There are so many connections. I don't know about a second hanging, but I do have a funny story to tell you about the bridge. So John Neely was the guy who was the contractor, right? He was a native of Virginia, and he was a Confederate veteran and the man who supervised the building of much of Cincinnati Southern Railroad. He was also a former director of the Dixie Power Company. A boat was kept handy for him because he had a propensity to fall off the barge in his enthusiasm to correct problems during the construction of the bridge. I love the Chattanooga Public Library's newspaper archives. You find some of the coolest stories. There also is a story about Edward Betts, who was an assistant during the building phase. He received an emergency call one afternoon, and his coworkers watched as he hurriedly grabbed the scales that they used to weigh building materials. He had to rush home because his wife needed him to use those scales to weigh their new son, Clarence.
0: Unreal. Hey, Calvin, so people don't call in to talk radio anymore. They text, so always enjoy Calvin on the news. However, I find it hard to believe Calvin started, I do too, started working in 1972. He does not look old enough for that. So,
2: well, I've aged quite nicely.
0: There's a bridge on Lightfoot Mill Road. If you turn on there from Bonnie Oaks, it's on the right. Absolutely. Over the water. Yeah. Are you allowed to walk on it? This person wants to know.
2: No, you are not. So don't explain. I can't explain why I did. Huh. But no, you're not allowed. You're not allowed to walk across it. That's an active rail line.
0: Question for Calvin: if those pieces of metal were so rusted, why weren't they included in the original proposal? It seems like it's the typical Chattanooga bait and switch. If the total amount was requested at the beginning, the remodeling would have been shot down. Well, I think it's came out to $52 million. So
2: right. And you know, you get those things from time to time. As you start looking at reconstruction and renovation and things like that, things pop up, which is why the original price of $35 million was not going to be enough to actually renovate this. But the good thing about that was none of that was taxpayer dollars from right. Chattanooga. Chattanooga folks did not have to pay for that at all. The renovation work was done based on grants that you can get for historic preservation.
0: This person said the late Mary Gardenhire was instrumental in connecting Cornerstone with the federal funding for the restoration of the bridge decades ago. Wow. Hey, Calvin, listen,
2: yes,
0: I've got an email, or I'm going to text you back. We want to do a whole hour with you. Whatever happened to Calvin Snead, would you come on? You'll be on from 9 to 10 one morning. Will you be able to do that for us?
2: Are you kidding? Of course not. For you, Jed. Absolutely. No doubt in my mind.
0: Yeah. It was just a pleasure having you all. This one says, Calvin, can you believe they named a Tennessee bridge after a felony rapist? Is that right?
2: I wonder who that.
1: I have no idea where you get this.
2: Yeah, that one doesn't ring a bell either.
0: I don't know. Me. They tore our bridge down in Hailtown, this person said.
2: Oh, okay, yes, the Veterans Bridge, yes.
0: Okay.
2: Yes. You know, we almost saved that bridge.
0: Really?
2: We almost saved part of it, yes. We were trying to save part of it before they took it all down. They were going to take one of the lower spans, one of the smaller ones, and rebuild that in a park as a dedication to the original bridge that was there. And they didn't. Everybody thinks that was part of the Dixie Highway, and it wasn't. It wasn't really part of the Dixie. The Dixie Highway went north of that, went Suck Creek Road up to Suck Creek Road, and came in that way. That was the Dixie, the original Dixie Highway.
0: Wow!
2: But this bridge was on the National Register of Historic Places, and but that unfortunately wasn't enough to. Not even say part of it.
0: All right, hold on.
3: But it wasn't worthy for you to chain yourself to that bridge? Is that didn't qualify?
1: It wasn't chain worthy.
2: Well, my tuxedo was in the driveway.
0: All right, this one says Alfred Blunt was hanged from the Walnut Street Bridge in 1863. And you've got one more compliment. Calvin is a Chattanooga treasure, just like Hey Earl and the mayor of Ootawah, Steve Ray. All right, hold
1: in
0: on, 1863, Calvin.
1: 1863, it wasn't built until 1890.
2: That's right. Yeah, Alfred Blunt was one of two people that were lynched. And you know what? That's the thing we tend to forget about bridges like this. Every bridge has a story.
0: Yeah. Oh, they were talking about the I-40 bridge with Trump's name on it, as they mentioned the rapist thing. So okay, everybody. All right. Here's
1: JR. You don't have to read every text.
0: Here's JR with the Lincoln Sports. Hold on.
3: 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Phillies tied up the wild card series at one win each yesterday, a 4-3, 10-inning victory. The other games yesterday in the playoffs, White Sox advance, beating Houston 7-3. Yankees finish off Boston 9-2. San Diego won their series with the Cubs, 4-1 the final score there. Thursday night game in the NFL, it's that rivalry between the Steelers and Cleveland Browns, which will be renewed tonight. WNBA playoffs, the Atlanta Dream advancing to the semifinal round, beating Washington 93-75 to sweep that best-of-three series. 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
4: 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Right now, traffic.
5: There's been an accident on Highway 27 southbound between Mountain Creek and Morrison Springs. Things are pretty backed up there. Expect delays. Also, there was an accident on I-75 southbound after the split, but before the East Brainerd exit, right by the golf course. That's pretty backed up as well, so expect delays. We'll keep you updated as the situation progresses. Drive safe, everyone. Bram Pulliam, Right Now Traffic.
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0: Hey, Calvin, I gave you another date to come on, and I've invited you on October the 16th at 9:05 to call in, and you'll be on for a whole hour. Calvin?
1: I think he's done, honey.
0: Did he drop off?
16: No, I'm still here.
0: Oh, you still there? Did you hear me? October
16: yeah,
0: the 6th, October the 16th, 9:05 for a whole hour, a whole segment okay. With you. Will that be okay?
16: Yeah. I can talk about it now.
0: Listen.
3: Oh, we'll make up stuff if we have to.
0: Listen, we have that. David Moore on for a whole hour, and we love that man. So, and Earl Friedenberg. Hey, Calvin, I'm so glad you're doing well, buddy. I know you brought a lot to the airwaves here, and I'm glad you called in.
16: Oh,
2: Well, you know, I'm still around. I haven't gone anywhere. I'm enjoying retirement. You sit around, you watch The Price is Right, you watch the news, you know, what there is of it now. Most of it you really don't want to listen to.
3: There you go.
2: Know. Well, I watch The Rifleman every afternoon, you know.
0: My God, Calvin, we got so much in common.
1: Oh, Calvin, you should see his smile.
0: Oh, my God, I love The Rifleman.
1: There's joy beating in his
3: ears. Geezer Radio is no question.
0: Hey, Calvin, and please call. Please.
2: The government is paying me to stay at home and watch them.
3: There you go.
0: Oh, that's great.
2: Thank you.
0: Calvin, all the best, buddy.
3: I hope they're paying you well.
0: Thank you.
2: Hey, let's do the talk, dude.
0: All right. Jennifer, we think the world of you.
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0: Good morning, everybody. She is still alive this morning. And I just heard that NBC, the Today Show, I mean, that was their lead story. I cannot believe what has happened in Nashville. Hey, can you use $1,000? Diesel gets a final reward that's better than a dog biscuit. And parking tickets come back to haunt people in Chattanooga. Last hour, Jed and JR show coming up. Former Mayor Ron Littlefield. Hello, JR.
3: Yeah, we're not watching Good Morning America. We're watching Bluey. So I wouldn't know what's going on. Braves try to stay alive tonight in the baseball playoffs, hosting the Phillies in the final game of that best-of-three series. That was good. White Sox, Yankees, and Padres all won their series in advance in baseball's postseason. Thursday night game in the NFL, Pittsburgh and Cleveland. 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
19: Sunny, breezy, and a little more humid today with a high near 90. Right now it's 63 degrees on this National Pumpkin Spice Day. 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
0: Krista Pike is alive this morning after she was administered a lethal injection last night. According to witnesses, they say a second dose of drugs were used after the first dose did not kill her. Pike was sentenced to death for a 1995 murder. A death penalty expert said it was an unprecedented failure, and Tennessee Governor Lee halted the remaining execution for the rest of the year. Also from Nashville, investigators are making significant progress in tackling the state's longstanding backlog of untested rape kits, a known problem for years. Officials with TBI now say additional resources and staffing are helping them catch up. From Washington, nearly 1 million Americans are expected to start receiving rebate checks from the Trump administration this week. Earlier this month, President Trump alleged without evidence in a video posted to the White House's X account that the Biden administration massively overcharged enrollees to Obamacare. In response, Trump said his administration was doing the right thing and sending rebate checks. to people in 30 states, including Tennessee. Speaking of payments, the Chattanooga City Council is expected to pull money from its rainy day fund for a holiday bonus for city employees. More than $3 million will be used to give $1,000 bonuses to all full-time and part-time employees. From the classroom, a Tyner Middle High Academy student was arrested after a semi-automatic rifle was found in their car. When you drive down Amicola Highway today, look for the sign that says Canine Diesel Memorial Highway. The new designation was put in place on a portion of the road to honor the dog who was part of the Chattanooga Police Department and was killed in the line of duty last year. Today's the day downtown Chattanooga drivers with hundreds of dollars in unpaid parking tickets will find their vehicles immobilized. It's all under a new enforcement effort from CARTA. It's boots on the ground and boots on the car if the owner has more than $500 of unpaid tickets. In health news, Tennessee lawmakers are debating the merits of allowing medical marijuana in the state. A committee continues to review nearly 100 pages of this new proposal. From Athens, Tennessee, their city attorney has entered a guilty plea to a felony charge of forgery stemming from his signing another person's name on a legal document in 2023. In exchange for a diverted sentence, Christopher Caldwell waived his right to a jury trial in McMinn County. From Georgia in Trenton, the suspect in a shooting earlier this week that prompted an hours-long manhunt and the closure of Dade County schools will now face a murder charge. Colby Davis is also charged with aggravated assault after shooting two people. In political news, the deadline to register to vote in November's elections in Tennessee and Georgia is this Monday. Voters in both states will be asked to decide their next governor, as well as other races. The big story internationally, a pilot has been arrested after he stabbed the other pilot on a flight from Dubai to Tel Aviv and apparently tried to crash the plane. Passengers and crew overpowered the attacker, retook control of the aircraft, and landed it safely in Saudi Arabia with more than 170 people on board. And finally, tomorrow, the Jed and JR show will be live on location at the Walnut Street Bridge as the city prepares to reopen the historic structure on Saturday. The show's going to be about the bridge's history and renovation, and a huge thank you to Adman Electric for underwriting the cost of the show and for giving out more than 70 collectible T-shirts to celebrate the bridge. More national and world news from ABC at the bottom of the hour.
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0: Oh, this is a perfect song for Ron Littlefield. This is great. Hit hit me with your best shot. It's an honor this morning to welcome back to the show former Chattanooga Mayor Ron Littlefield to find out what he's up to in 2026. We thought the issue about Moccasin Bend was a done deal, but it's not. What about the fight to move the firing range, VW's 20th anniversary? And we can't forget the riverfront changes. So give us your best shot, Ron. I'm going to tell you, still one of the best neighbors I ever had when I lived in Glendon Place. You and your wife, it was just a beautiful home, and you were a class act. So, Ron, I'm so glad the friendship continues, and I hope you're doing well.
4: I'm doing well, and it's always a pleasure and an honor to be talking with you guys. So I'm glad to be with you this morning.
0: Well, we let Jennifer stay with us, too, because she wanted to talk to you.
1: Oh, yeah, and shout out. His wife has the most beautiful garden.
3: I've seen pictures. I've seen pictures.
0: It's great. All right, so let's talk about this. We'll talk not the bridge first, but Moccasin Bend. Come on. So a week ago, Marie Williams was, people were champagne, and it was it was just crazy with confetti, and all of a sudden it changed. Is that the weirdest story, one of the weirdest stories you've ever heard, Mayor?
4: It absolutely is, and I've been involved in government since 1968, so you do the math. I've never seen anything like this, to go through all the steps, all of the bureaucratic wrangling and so forth, and finally pick a site, which, in my opinion, is a pretty darn good site. And then, all of a sudden have second thoughts. It's amazing. And I'm sure there's another story there somewhere, and somebody will ferret it out. So we'll see.
3: Yeah, someone picked up the phone somewhere. That's all I can guess.
0: I just don't understand why the TV stations and, the media here is not in Nashville knocking on Governor Lee's door.
3: Because they're all 17? Is that maybe that's the reason?
0: I think you're right. demanding an answer here. This is the craziest story I've ever seen.
1: It is highly unusual. And the community conversations that you're hearing, the people who were... The biggest voices of people who were complaining about that, thinking that meant that there would be development on the bend. Well, no, there's not. There would not be a case that would cause development on the bend. So it wasn't that people were complaining that the bend, that they were not happy that it was moving away from the bend. Everybody wants that.
0: So does this mean it could go back to the bend and they'll build the hospital bigger and better on the Moccasin Bend site?
4: No.
1: They cannot build.
4: That ship has sailed. They did the archaeological study, which was the last time Moccasin Bend was threatened.
3: Uh-huh.
4: The one thing we got out of it was a good, legitimate archaeological study, which found that there were, in fact, as everyone had said over the years, evidence of 12,000 years of history there. Yeah, so you can't do it. And that's not an option.
1: And in this iteration, they did in this state archaeological survey, they did a brief survey of the footprint of where they would be building a new building. And in that brief survey, they found 3,700 artifacts, evidence of a village underneath.
0: Hey, what is it about the firing range? So is that a moot point now also?
4: No, the firing range could move tomorrow. Before I left the mayor's office, I got the police together, and I said, look, I'm not leaving here with this firing range thing still hanging around. So get together, pick a location, and I'll be your advocate. We'll get it done. So they did. They picked 12th Street, which is down in the farmer's market. And they came to me and said, because I told them I thought they should go on 23rd Street at the old Reserve Center, which the city and county already owned. Which I thought that was pretty good. But they came back and said, no, we want to go on 12th Street. And I said, well, listen, I have bled buckets of blood over the farmer's market, acquisition of the farmer's market. Mm-hmm. But if that's where you want to go, okay, let's do it. So we went through all around the necessary steps. We had meetings. We had hired architects. We did designs. Zach Wump got about $1.5 million in federal money to support it. And we were ready to go to bid, and then the administration changed, and I went out, and Burke came in, and something happened there. I guess Burke allowed the police to talk him into, let's do something else.
3: Hmm.
4: So the police, and I'm not talking about the city police, they have options that they would accept, but the county police want a campus. They want something like Atlanta has, which is called Cop City down there, that cost $115 million with driving courses and all kinds of things on there.
3: Huh.
4: And I said, okay, bring that up at the county commission. Tell people what you want. Tell them what it's going to cost, and let's see how that works. So I knew it was going
0: to work. Wow. All right.
4: So we've been hung there ever since.
0: Hey, VW's 20th anniversary. I mean, you were there from the beginning.
4: Yeah, right, yeah. I'm just proud to see these things happen. It's like watching your kids grow up, you know, and they turn out well. It's not always a pleasure to watch your kids grow up. But in this case, Volkswagen has hung in there. You know, all of these things have ups and downs. And when Volkswagen was first announced, you know, we went into the recession or the deep recession of 2008.
3: Mm-hmm.
4: And so everybody said, well, what are they going to do? And Volkswagen said, look, we know the recession is going to last forever. So we'll just hang around. We'll build a plant. And by the time the plant's ready to go, the economy ought to be perking along again, which it was. So they stayed with us. I'm glad that they have made changes in their models over the years, which is necessary. And I was looking at the latest model, and I thought, well, you know, that worked out really well. So some things happen faster than Moxon Bend, and that's unfortunate.
1: It's pretty cool, Volkswagen. I was at Nightfall last month, one of the last ones, and this couple came up to me, and I looked at him like, what in the heck? Because they were familiar, but I was like, it was out of time and place. They were a family who I was their relocation agent like 15 years ago.
0: Wow, were they?
1: And they were coming back for a visit, and this little kid who was a toddler back then is towering over me, and I'm like, wow. Time flies.
0: Let me ask you, the Moccasin Bend, the treatment center's making some great strides. I mean, they're doing a lot down there. Does it still surprise you that we don't own the water company, the city?
4: Oh, don't open that one, please.
0: I mean, that's just it's not talked about that much anymore.
4: No, it crops up from time to time, and it's a shame and a problem. People don't realize how much of a problem it is. To have that New Jersey-owned company that really has roots in foreign governments controlling so much of our destiny, but they have been a problem for decades and will continue to be a problem for decades. But that's something that someone other than me will have to deal with.
0: All right, one more thing. Right. Well, a lot more things. Recycling was that your watch?
4: Well, partially, yeah. Well, you know, like most of these things, it's not a single person that does all of the stuff. When we talk about the bridge, oh gosh, the list of people involved with the bridge was long, and you wouldn't want me to read it right here on the air. It'd take too much airtime. But recycling was something that was knocked around for a lot of times, and then recycling has many, many ways of going about it. I did some things in recycling. The recycling centers are something that we did during my terms. I think I was mayor at the time, and we built the three locations where people can take their aluminum and all that sort of thing. But, and recycling is a changing concept, a changing science, so it'll continue to change in the future.
0: Did you have pothole issues also?
4: You know, I don't think you would mind me telling a story. When Kelly decided to run for mayor, mm-hmm. Ellis Smith called me. I had known Ellis since he was a reporter at the Times Free Press. And he said, Tim, Kelly's planning to run. Can you talk to him about, you know, what to expect? And so I ended up sitting down at a coffee shop somewhere with Ellis, Tim was out running around trying to decide how to run. And Ellis asked me, he said, what do you suggest? I said, potholes. Wow. I said, everybody's got a pothole, and everybody thinks that it's the worst thing in the world. And if you fill potholes, you will win a lot of friends.
0: You're right.
4: Well, they took that to heart in ways that I would have not expected. And Tim was rolling around a wheelbarrow with asphalt in it.
0: It was a great campaign.
1: Yeah, it was.
0: Hey, and you know what? Same with litter. I mean, we get more texts, not as much anymore because they've done they're doing a great job responding to that. But litter and trash, I mean, it generates a ton of response from listeners.
4: Oh, yeah. Yeah, well, those things are universal. You go into any city and you just listen to what people are talking about on talk radio, if you know, as it exists in other places and others. And it's always those close to home factors that are raising the most concern, you know, and potholes is one, litter is another. And there are many things like that that aren't earth shattering or world changing, but that's what voters are interested in.
1: They impact regular people.
0: Yeah.
4: Yeah, regular
1: like parks.
4: People.
1: Right. Everybody loves parks. People on both sides like parks and don't like litter.
0: Mm-hmm. Yeah, you're listening to former mayor of Chattanooga, Ron Littlefield. When you watch a city commission meeting, do things come around? Is it all, is it just a huge wheel?
4: Yes, and it moves slowly. I don't watch it. I lived it for many years, so I don't have to watch it. But I read the aftermath and the news and online and things of that nature. And I see they're fighting over, things like Christmas bonuses, which is an important thing. But I read what the commissioners are saying and the council people. And I'm thinking, yeah, I heard that before several times over the years.
0: Okay. I got to.
4: Naming streets for people, so forth. Yeah.
0: I got to ask you. The homeless situation was what when you were in office?
4: Well, homelessness, I was on the council. I was chair of the council when Corker was mayor. Corker and I go way back to when we were both just less, he was a fairly successful young contractor, and I was a fairly unsuccessful, I guess, young planner. But we knew each other way back then. And he made the comment when he was mayor, we're going to solve homelessness. We're going to end homelessness. So next time I saw him, I said, you're not going to end homelessness. You're going to control homelessness, maybe, or do a better job of managing it. But we're not going to end it because it's just one of those things that goes with life. It goes up and down. You know, they've tried several things. And one of the things that I bought the farmer's market for was to centralize services. And that really worked pretty well. We had transportation down there. It was federally funded. It's no longer there. We built a police precinct there because I had been to other cities looking at their homeless situations. And one of the best ones I saw was in Texas. I think it was Austin, Texas. Mm-hmm. I knew the mayor of Austin at the time, which was a guy named Will Wynn. That's easy to remember because I said, running for mayor and your name is Will Wynn. Yeah. I think that's pretty good. But anyway, they had done a pretty good job there, and they had a campus of services with Salvation Army and a soup kitchen, like a community kitchen, and various services and so forth, all consolidated. And so that's what we were trying to do with the home, with farmers market. And we were partially successful until I went out of office and then the initiative kind of fell by the wayside. But it's I think we're doing a pretty good job with homelessness here.
0: We're trying.
4: Jennifer's been along for that ride for a long time. I know Mary's. Hey, she's done. Go ahead.
0: Hey, Ron, we got to go to a break, but you're going to be with us tomorrow beginning at 8:30, and we want to bring you on as often as possible. Former Chattanooga Mayor Ron Littlefield, tremendous amount of respect for you. Please tell your wife hello, and we just thank you for your willingness to come on, Mayor.
3: Yeah, your insight. It's awesome.
4: See you tomorrow.
0: Thank you. Thank you, Ron Littlefield. We appreciate you very much. Here's JR.
3: How many t-shirts did you promise him?
0: Oh, he gets one for his.
1: No, he How many two. T-shirts are left that Jed has?
0: I haven't touched one.
3: About 15. There's 18 IOUs out there. 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
11: ABC News, I'm Sherry Preston. Passengers on board the Fly Dubai passenger jet bound for Tel Aviv being called heroes after they were able to get into the cockpit after the co-pilot apparently stabbed the pilot. ABC News contributor Steve Ganyard says they saved the plane.
12: Two remarkable things here. One, the airplane went way past its maximum designed airspeed. And the second is that the passenger was able to recover the airplane without ripping the wings off. If it had gone another 10 seconds, they may not have had the altitude or the time to pull that aircraft out of the dive.
11: Officials in the United Arab Emirates say they are taking the lead on the investigation. Israeli officials see it as a possible terror attack. Tennessee's governor is ordering a halt to all executions in his state after convicted killer Krista Pike was given two doses of what were supposed to be lethal injections. She survived. An investigation is underway. Just over a month until the midterms, President Trump hitting the campaign trail in Texas today. This is ABC News.
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4: Hey! You know what, Jennifer? Thank you for recognizing Bram, and he's doing a hell of a job.
5: Dude, you're crushing it.
4: He is great.
1: Y'all are too kind. Thank you.
5: No, they're not.
4: He is a good man. 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It's Eddie Lloyd. Don't you miss Eddie Lloyd? Did you ever meet him?
5: Actually, I'm about to call him for my building.
4: Good, because you're going to love the guy.
5: Yeah, I can't wait.
4: He's great. All right, Eddie will always take the time to answer you, seems to come up with the right solutions. Come on, it's Eddie Lloyd. 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And once again, to the first 70 people who come by our remote tomorrow, we're going to be by the Edwin Hotel side. That's the south side.
6: That means 20 people will be disappointed because you've already promised shirts to everyone and their godmother.
4: I have not.
6: Yes, you have. I've heard you.
4: Well, I told Jennifer I would get her one.
6: Right. Is that the only person?
4: No, there.
6: Well, Dana? There was Ron Littlefield?
4: Dana.
6: Should I keep going?
4: No, Dana's coming.
6: Should I keep going?
4: Well, Ron will be there.
6: Should I keep going?
5: Okay, so here's my question. How many people does he have booked to be on air tomorrow?
4: Oh, it's packed.
5: Like 35?
4: Yeah. No, it starts with Brian Smith, and then it ends with the T-Dot commissioner from Nashville.
5: I cannot believe that you've got the T-Dot guy.
4: It's unreal. I mean, that's thanks to Bo Watson.
6: I was going
4: to
6: say.
5: That's like incredible. See, Bo Watson is a rainmaker.
4: He made that happen on Amicola Highway with Diesel. The part of the highway is named after Diesel, the dog, the canine.
5: Aww.
4: Yeah. Diesel, yeah. I can't wait to see that part of the highway.
6: Yeah, that'll be great.
5: I think the remote tomorrow sounds really, really cool.
4: It'll be fun. And Adman Electric, they have been so great to work with. You know why? Because they haven't said a word. They said, absolutely, do whatever you can do to make this happen.
5: Well, people thank are hearing you, about their company.
4: Thank you, Paula. Paula O'Rear, thank you. Why have these stupid sayings like boots on the ground, boots on your car? How about this, pay your ticket, a-hole? Wow, people are so brutal. I still like the best one is, why didn't they use Dr. Kevorkian in Nashville for the... That's crazy.
6: For the execution.
5: Yeah. I mean, that's just how does lethal injection screw up?
4: Yeah. I mean, how do I get a t-shirt? I have to work. Oh, God.
5: Jed, why are you scrolling through texts?
4: Because I'm trying to answer listeners just in case they have.
6: We're trying to keep them engaged, Jennifer. Trying to keep them engaged with freebies.
5: Oh, bless it. Well, I think tomorrow's going to be really cool. I think people are so excited about the bridge opening.
6: I am.
5: You know, the bridge is the number one tourist attraction in the city.
6: It's my favorite place.
5: Yeah.
6: It is
5: huge. The bridge, and the bridge has, people have so many personal and family connections to the bridge. So I think tomorrow's going to be a great remote, and Saturday, I cannot wait to see how many people are out.
6: Mm.
5: Well, it's going to be really cool.
4: I think it's supposed to rain also, but...
5: Oh, no way.
4: Yeah, oh, yeah. Like a 70% chance. And I'm supposed to MC the Peter and the Wolf with the Chattanooga Symphony at Reflection Riding on Sunday at 5 o'clock in the afternoon.
5: Zowie. Hey, ask me what I did last Saturday.
4: What'd you do?
5: I'm so glad you asked. I was at the Theater Center, the youth theater.
4: Oh, 40.

0: 40 minutes or less.
1: Dude.
0: Was it great?
2: It was the funniest freaking show I think I have ever seen. It was the opening of the youth theater, and those kids were absolutely fabulous. And they did the American Revolution in 40 minutes. And then afterwards, we did a community conversation where I was talking with them about what they thought it was like here in 1776 and what it really was like here in 1776 and how we connected with the Revolutionary War. And man, those kids were amazing. It was so funny. I was laughing my face off. And they're doing another one this Saturday. So if you haven't gone, get tickets, support the youth theater, because those kids were spot on.
0: Hey, don't forget, if you are 64 and over, you can go right now to the Chattanooga Zoo for free from 9 to 1. It's already there. But Medicare Misty's paying for anybody 64 and over. It's senior day at the zoo.
2: Oh, cool.
0: You pay nothing. Just
2: go. I like Misty Bolt. She's pretty awesome.
0: She's a woman of distinction.
2: She is. She is yet another one. You're on a roll.
0: I know. That's two. You were. No, and then that's Darty. Three. You, Darty, and Misty. And Misty.
2: That makes three.
0: The you girl she killed suffered and was tortured. Wow. I mean, this is, but, you know, they're talking about the Krista, the woman from Nashville.
3: You know what?
0: I mean, how can they botch? It's 2026.
3: Well, I get that part.
0: How can they botch an execution by lethal injection? That's twice. That's twice since May.
2: That's pretty creepy. But, you know, that's a great reason not to commit crimes that'll get you killed.
3: Yeah.
2: I mean, I'm just saying.
0: Wow. All right, we're going to take a quick break. JR?
3: Yes, dear.
0: Come back and work here. Come on. Don't you miss $22,000 a year?
3: I was going to say, just a little pay cut.
0: Don't you miss buying generic toilet paper and paper towels?
2: I love what I get to do with kids and communities. And, it's pretty cool stuff. But I really appreciate that I get to come here and help and talk about it with you guys.
0: Thank you. This person says the drugs they use are old and less potent. Oh, come on. They're not going to use old drugs. What do you think? They're going to dust off the
3: what? How do you rotate your stock with, you know, with execution pills?
0: Execution pill.
3: You only have a couple of year.
0: Oh, man. All right. We're back after this. 102.3.
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0: I just got a great text from Mike Dunn saying, who knew that Calvin Snead loved the Rifleman? Like me. Like me. I love the Rifleman. So, JR, I'm thinking
3: that's where it all goes south.
0: We're going to run out of shirts.
3: I know, because you promised them.
0: No. Jamie and the coach, they want a shirt.
3: Right.
0: So, I mean, you got to help people out. All right.
3: Well, don't say we have 70 when we really only have 30. That's what I'm saying.
0: Polly came by today. I want Polly to get one. And, you know, I mean, there's.
3: I know.
0: Oh, well. I'm waiting for Allison to call in. I love Allison from the Tennessee Aquarium. Wait, come on, Chad. Let me have a shirt. I know. I'm not controlling the shirts. I swear
3: yeah,
0: I'm
3: yeah,
0: not.
3: Yeah, you are.
0: No, I won't.
3: Well, then why are you giving away?
0: Because
3: I've heard you in the last 5 minutes give away five of them.
0: Let me tell you, Taylor will be there tomorrow, and you don't mess with the Hawaiian stallion. Wow, she is brutal. She will come in here and just set my ass straight, like Phyllis did last night.
3: Oh, as Jeff Styles used to say, a straight razor cutting woman.
0: Wow, Phyllis got mad at me. I washed the clothes on the wrong cycle.
3: So what happened? Did all the clothes shrink or?
0: No, it's just not a lot of water. So we had to wash it again because it wasn't clean enough.
3: Oh, so too little water.
0: Too little water.
3: I got you.
0: Then what else did I do? I emptied the dishwasher when they weren't clean. I had to put everything back.
3: How did you know which ones were which?
0: Well, Phyllis is the kind of person that will clean it before she puts it in the dishwasher, unlike me.
3: No, I scrub the crud off. So
0: yeah, but I mean, she makes it so it's just, you know, you just put it in the, it looks fine.
3: Yeah, me too.
0: So I
3: put it in there where it looks fine, and the dishwasher mostly sanitizes things.
0: Do you remember the one with the, was that Christmas Vacation or Vacation where she's giving him the dishes, and he's wiping them off without washing them. He just dries them off. Was that Chevy Chase? Jed, when you get to heaven, Jesus probably going to be missing some T-shirts. Wow.
3: He's not going that path, though. Go ahead, say it. There is no heaven. Go ahead, say it.
0: But that's Allison. Put her through, baby. Put her through, because you know what it's time for? It's getting cold.
3: I need to show you something.
0: It's time for Coco. It's now officially October at the Tennessee Aquarium. Our great friend is Allison Pryor.
3: It's October pretty much everywhere.
0: It is. It is. Allison, what's going on at the aquarium?
14: Listen, it is so much fun over here. We're excited about it being October 1st, so we're kicking off the month-long celebration of October. This one, we're always celebrating the weird and wonderful side of nature. And one of our favorite activities for the month is back. It is underwater pumpkin carving, y'all. Our divers go underwater in our Tennessee River exhibit and River Giants exhibits on Saturdays at 2 p.m., they're going to be wearing costumes, so we're leading up to Halloween. So they're going to be dressed up on top of their whole scuba gear, taking pumpkins down with them, using a real knife and carving the pumpkins underwater. It is so much fun to watch. It's probably even more fun as an adult to just watch the kids at the windows looking at the costume divers doing that. So we love that activity for October. But we also have seasonal educational programming. So at 12:15, we have a program called Bones in the Bayou that's in our Delta country. And then we have Rumor the Reef at 1 p.m. that's in our Scuttlebutt Reef, and highlighting those new species that from the gallery that opened up in March. We have some decorations that are going up and a couple of events too. Next Friday, we're doing Octoberfest, and I did the pause there on purpose because we're highlighting our octopus for a classic night out for adults only on Friday, October 9th. Huh,
0: very cool.
14: And so with that, folks get a beer stein that has a custom octopus Tennessee Aquarium logo on it. You get a fish-shaped pretzel to enjoy, and you get to walk around and wander at the Ocean Journey building without having to worry about any kids from 6 to 9 p.m. to next Friday evening. And then for the family-friendly fun, we have Aquascarium. Have you come to Aquascarium, Jed?
0: No. What is it?
14: Okay.
0: I go to bed at 5:15.
14: This is our family-friendly activity.
0: Oh.
14: It is the day before Halloween. It's Friday, October 30th. Whole aquarium decked out in decorations. We have both volunteers and employees dressed up in costumes. There are dozens of trick-or-treating stations throughout both buildings. And so it's just for families to come in their costumes, an indoor way to trick or treat. So if it's raining outside, you don't have to worry about it. This event usually sells out, y'all. We still have some tickets. I know we're a month away, but just kind of a heads up in the next couple of weeks, if you want to come to Aquascarium at the aquarium, snag those tickets so you don't miss out on it this year.
0: Do you give out Swedish fish? Those are the best candies
3: ever. I'm a fan.
0: Oh,
3: I'm a fan.
0: You've had them too?
14: You know what?
0: Allison?
14: I don't know if we do. We have a mixture of fruity candies and chocolatey candies. I've actually never had Swedish fish.
0: What?
14: I know what you're talking about.
0: Oh, come
14: on. But I've
0: never
14: actually tasted one, which is probably pretty crazy.
0: They are delicious. They're
3: gummy.
0: They're gummy. Yeah, they're terrific.
14: Is it the same gumminess as like a fruit snack, or
0: no,
14: is it more like a gummy bear gummy?
0: For
3: more
0: somebody
3: like a gummy
0: our
3: bear.
0: Age, yeah.
3: And I mean, it's red.
0: Yeah, for somebody like our age, it'll do some damage, but it's delicious. It's really good. It's. I wish I had some. I'd send you some. But if you go to any like the candy stores where you have bins,
3: you can get Swedish fish. You got them in a box.
14: Get Swedish fish. This is going to be my homework assignment. So the next time that I call into y'all, I can tell you that I had Swedish fish.
3: You get Swedish fish at Walgreens.
0: Yeah, you can get them at Walgreens.
3: See, I also I had to educate Kevin West on the Swedish fish because
0: really?
3: He had never heard of it either. I had to buy him a box.
0: Oh, they are delicious. They are so good. And
3: they stick to your teeth for about an hour.
0: Oh, yeah. Yeah, yeah. You're going to love it. I'm sending you a picture of it right now. So
14: okay. Perfect. I mean, it sounds very on theme for the Tennessee Aquarium.
3: Yes. Yes. Very much so.
0: Yeah, you're gonna love this. And I was trying to think what else is
3: going on. So when the divers do the pumpkin carving, do they grab a swordfish or something like that and use that?
14: You know, we don't have any swordfish here. Otherwise, I'm sure that that's what would happen.
3: We are
14: taking down the, you know, your classic kind of pumpkin carving knife. That's
3: gotcha.
14: What's going down with gotcha. Them. The pumpkins, just that to everybody, they are pre-scooped, so you don't see pumpkin inside going everywhere. But they are literally carving out the smiles or the bat or the ghost or whatever it may be for the jack-o'-lantern. And we have this net that's floating in the water, and they stick the pieces after they carve them into the net. They don't float around all over the exhibit.
0: Well, hey, Allison, come work here.
3: Yeah, right.
0: We love you, Allison.
3: We pay you Swedish fish every week. It'd be part of your contract.
0: Wait a minute.
14: That's all I need is just payment and candy, y'all.
0: Swedish fish gummies are also made by Sour Patch Kids. It's the same gummy inside the Sour Patch Kid. It just has a sour coating. Wow. We got the smartest
14: Listen, sister. I love Sour Patch Kids, so maybe I'm going to be a new Swedish fish fan.
0: Check your – I just sent you what they look like. You've seen them a million times. Just go get them. They're almost as good as Coco.
14: Okay.
3: You had to do it.
14: I will. Hey, y'all, can I tell you that we are having a change at the IMAX? So the Odyssey, last show was last night. And so tonight we're debuting a new film. So it's Digger, which is the Tom Cruise movie. That's that satirical black comedy. It's coming out, and we have it for 2 weeks, now through October 14th. And then for all the Queen fans out there, two nights only, it's a special in IMAX, Queen Budapest. This is the concert film that was made in 1986 for their big stadium show that they did in Budapest, Hungary. They've remastered it for IMAX.
0: Wow.
14: So if you're a Queen fan, October 7th or October 10th, great time to come to the IMAX, listen to their music through our amazing speakers, and see them up on the giant screen.
0: All right. This person just... Here's your biggest fan. Cool weather is here. Coco time it is. People love you. Hey, Allison. Okay, are we in for a rough winter with this El Nino? I still don't get it.
14: So our area is kind of this transition zone. So it's not as consistent of an impact for us in the Tennessee Valley as some folks that are further to the south. It does increase chances for a southerly storm track, which means having those storm systems going through closer to the Gulf Coast or Birmingham and Atlanta. So for where we're situated, if you get the right setup with some cold air in place, that can mean, yes, that we have the chance for some snows.
0: Wow.
14: But the flip side of that is if it's warmer air and those storms are coming through, that also can potentially increase the severe weather threat even during the winter time. So it's something to keep an eye on. But again, our local area is not as affected by it as folks that are just a little bit further south of us.
0: She was so good. Doing so good.
3: Doing the weather.
0: She was great. By the way, another person just wrote in, maybe we could have a night called Coco and Crocs with Allison.
2: Wow.
14: Whoa.
0: This one says,
14: I can tell this to our event team, Coco and Crocs.
0: Coco and Crocs. Cool weather is here. Coco time it is. You're getting, people love you, Allison. We think you're great.
14: Listen, I love everybody. This is fantastic. Everybody's a hot Coco fan.
0: How are your mom and dad doing? Are they doing okay?
14: They are. They're doing good. You know, I went and saw the Odyssey with my dad just this week on Monday night. We had to squeeze it in before it left the Tennessee Aquarium IMAX Theater, and it was fantastic.
0: Wow. All right. Well, we still want to meet your husband. He's a nice guy.
14: Yes, a very nice guy. I love him dearly.
0: Well, would he love us? Would he love being with us? Does he?
14: I think so. I'm not going to lie. I might have to give him a little bit of a warning.
3: I was going to say, would he understand us? Would he get us?
0: Yes, he would.
14: Yeah. I mean, he would get y'all. It would just might need to come with a little pre-warning label.
0: Allison, the best hire at the aquarium, you and Tom, thank you for everything. And whatever you need, you always get on. Okay.
14: Oh, y'all are the best. Thank you so much. Everybody have a great October and Odd-tober at the aquarium.
0: TNAqua.com. Is that correct?
14: .org.
0: Oh, .org. TNAqua.org. Thank you, Allison.
14: Thank you.

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1: From ABC News, I'm Sherry Preston. Officials in the United Arab Emirates have taken the lead in the investigation into that stabbing in the cockpit of a Fly Dubai plane and why the co-pilot may have done it. ABC's Tom Sufi Burridge is in Tel Aviv.
2: Relief for those on board as the plane safely landed in Tabuk, Saudi Arabia.
3: That moment we understood that we are safe, And of course, seeing Saudi Arabia people, it was very, very emotional for us as well.
2: An investigation is now underway in Dubai. The Emirati Attorney General now trying to determine if the attack by the co-pilot was linked to, quote, any terrorist activity or prior planning. So many questions still about the suspect and how a knife got onto that plane.
1: A plumber who was a passenger on the plane getting credit for pulling the controls up as it was headed straight for the ground. In Austin, Texas, a man accused of plotting to attack the state capitol might have had help. ABC's Jim Ryan in Dallas.
4: Benny Caldera Jr. is charged with the felony of making a terroristic threat after court documents say he told a friend he was going to shoot up the Texas capitol. A background check of the 40-year-old turns up only one misdemeanor charge of unlawful carrying of a weapon in 2023.
1: President Trump is headed to Texas today, campaigning ahead of the midterms, now 33 days away. Tennessee Governor Bill Lee halting all executions in the state after convicted killer Krista Pike survived what was supposed to have been her lethal injection last night. Tori Gessner with WKRN was one of the witnesses.
5: We all looked at each other like she's still alive, or at least that's what I was thinking. 7:49, 3 minutes later, the curtains reopen. She's snoring very loudly at that point. And then they close again at 8:05, and they do not reopen. And we were escorted out.
1: Back in May, another Tennessee death row inmate, Tony Carruthers, also survived what was supposed to be his execution. You're listening to ABC News.
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0: 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The Talk Monster.

0: talk monster. I am Dale Jackson. I am a DEI hire. I am Tennessee's most trusted journalist. And I am thrilled to be here with you here today. Also thrilled tomorrow to be out at GT Distributor. So come on by and say hello tomorrow. Busy broadcast day on Talk Radio 102.3. Because in the morning, Jed and JR are going to be out at the Walnut Street Bridge. That's where they're going to be. And that is going to be reopened. I believe Saturday is reopening that. So they are going to reopen that. And it's going to be awesome. So there you go. Go see those guys out there and then come by and see us at GT Distributors and we'll have a good time. Yaffe will be out there with me and I may hang around for Yaffe's show if he lets me. I don't know. He may tell me to just get lost and call me a loser and do the mean things that Yaffe does to me. So it's just very important. Donald Trump headed to Oklahoma. Where else is he going today? He's not going to Alabama today, but he's going to Oklahoma and somewhere else today. And then he's going on a 32-state swing. And here's how the media is going to cover this. Okay? Where is he not going? Why is he not going to this place? This person must not want him around. Oh, look at Donald Trump. I can't believe they want him around here. Oh, my God. Can you believe that they're going there? That's how it's going to be covered. Just keep that in mind. That's what the angle is going to be here. Okay, so that's the angle. We got the seven things you should be talking about today. That's coming up here in just a minute. Jake from the Nation of Jake will be with us for 98.9 The Roar in Memphis later this hour. In hour two of the program, what's trending, and 10 with him as we wrap up the day. And I look forward to getting there with you. So we've gotten you to your Thursday. Coming up next is your Friday. We're going to get you through that tomorrow. But right now, we're going to get into the seven things. And that, of course, is going to come up. But first, I need to remind you how you can jump in and take advantage of your right to comment on the things we're talking about. How do you do it? Warren and Griffin, Talk Radio 102.3 Text Monster. That's 423-267-1023. You can jump in right there. Or you can get in on the North Georgia Gun Trader shot line. Okay. Things are going pretty bad there in the studio, but that's okay. Right there, 423-267-1023. You can jump in right there, voice your opinion. So I'm going to give you a bunch of my opinions, whether you want them or not. So let's do it. It is time for the often duplicated, never replicated, the most critically acclaimed segment here on Uncancelable with Dale Jackson, brought to you by Tennessee's most trusted journalist. It's the seven things you should be talking about today.
1: Now time for the seven things you'll be talking about today. Number seven.
0: All right, we're almost there. We're almost there. The coverage is starting. The reopening. It's happening. The Walnut Street Bridge is going to happen this Saturday. It's going to open 18 months. It's taking a long time. People want to see it. People want it to happen. Let's get on it. Let's get it done. Jed and JR are going to be out there tomorrow. Then you're going to have a whole bunch of live entertainment, friendly activities, and all this other fun stuff is going to be going on. And there will be blessings over it, and that's good. We have people who have become very excited about this, and they expect thousands of people to show up in order to celebrate this and get this thing done. So I know a lot of people are going to be very happy that this 136-year-old landmark is coming back online, and people are going to be thrilled to see it and be able to enjoy it.
1: Number six.
0: A new poll found that 57% of Americans support President Donald Trump's pledge of $5,000 if Republicans hold Congress, proving that this was a pretty good idea by Donald Trump, even though it's incredibly stupid. It's actually probably a pretty good idea because it's incredibly stupid. 57% of Americans say, yeah, it's good. Earlier surveys called it inappropriate. He says tariffs will pay for it. It could add $1 trillion to the debt and deficit, but that's what we want to do. He says $5,000 is going to happen 100%. It's not. Okay.
1: Number five.
0: We could have very different news today, and luckily we do not, after the sheriff's office found a loaded AR-15 in a student's vehicle at Tyner Middle High Academy. I'll tell you this. Could have been very bad. Very, very bad. The school resource officers, the sheriff's office, school resource deputies, seized the rifle and took a 17-year-old into custody, according to the release. They searched the vehicle after a parent raised concern about a possible firearm on campus. The juvenile was charged with possession of a firearm on school property. The release said, I want to know who the parent was that called this in. Was it his own parents? Was he talking about it and some other parent heard about that and got involved? I think this is a pretty interesting story. If it's his own parents, kudos to them. Very smart work there.
1: Number four.
0: All right. The construction permit for the TVA's first of its kind commercial small modular nuclear reactor is a victory for the TVA and the Trump administration. The Trump administration wanted this thing fast-tracked, and they got it done. They got it done. They pushed and they pushed and they pushed, and they're very happy to get this GE Verona Hitachi BWRX-300 reactor design. They're working on it, and they want to get this thing in. They want to make this happen. They've done the safety review and all this stuff in record time. Quote, that is due in no small part to the quality of the application we received from the TVA. This is also a demonstration of the NRC's clear commitment to supporting licensing of advanced reactor technology, and they look forward to more in the future. So do I.
1: Number three.
0: All right, we have Jack Smith being sued by Governor-elect Marsha Blackburn. And I like this. This is exactly what should be happening. This is exactly what needs to go down. She is calling for Jack Smith to be disbarred before filing a civil rights suit, calling his actions to be declared unlawful. So she's suing Jack Smith over the seizing of her phone records. And there was a lot that went on here that a lot of people consider to be unlawful. I would just use the Trump standard here and ask yourself this question. If the Trump DOJ did this, how would the media react? And the answer is they would be apoplectic about it and losing their mind. Have you seen how they've been treating the common practice of saying, hey, you can't come in here anymore to the members of the press? Think about what if the Trump administration did this.
1: Number two.
0: New data shows that crude oil is flowing through the Strait of Hormuz at pre-war levels over the seven-day average. That's 13.5 million barrels a day. Refined product shipments still down significantly. Might be part of the problem. Diesel still near record highs. Gas prices still over $4 a gallon. And that is, of course, causing a lot of consternation inside the United States with Iran flexing their one weapon, and that is chaos. And that's basically what they're doing and being very successful in doing that. What they're not doing very good at doing is breaking the blockade that is strangling them right now. And we'll see how long they're able to hold out. But we've been saying that for, 8 months now?
1: Now, time for the number one thing you'll be talking about today.
0: I swear I thought this story was fake the first time I heard it. And there's some parts of this that are absolutely amazing. When I heard that Tennessee botched the execution of Krista Pike, I thought to myself, then do it again. Like that's immediately what popped into my head. Apparently they gave her two doses of the lethal injection medicine. This is what the reports say. And at the end, when they pulled the curtain, she was still snoring after those two doses, which is a little different than what they normally tell us when these things are botched, that people lurch and thrash around. And they say the execution was botched because the person thrashed around. And I was like, well, are they dead? And they're like, yeah. And I was like, well, doesn't sound like a botch to me. However, she is still alive as of this moment. At least that's what's been reported most recently. So, yes, you can count this as a botched execution, which is very unfortunate because she is a cold-blooded murderer, and she should have been put down a long time ago. Governor Bill Lee has ordered a third-party review of what went down, and a pausing of the remaining 2026 execution still on the schedule. So, that's where we're at. And got to tell you, the more I hear about the story, the faker it sounds. I'll be honest with you. Did you guys know this? She requested an all-female execution team. I swear I thought that was a joke the first time I heard it. That she requested an all-female execution team. Which, I mean, explains the outcome, I guess, right? What are we supposed to do with this information? Why would they acquiesce to that request? I mean, that's a serious question. They screwed it up. But why would you acquiesce to this request? Why? Like, what is the reason? She's a cold-blooded murderer. Why are you doing anything she wants? Like, I don't understand. If she says she wants an all-female execution team, I send a bunch of dudes in. There are concerns raised by Miss Pike about how difficult this would be. Difficult vein access, blown veins, degraded pentotemardetol, no emergency medical care available when things inevitably go wrong, all under a protocol that remains veiled in secrecy. Well, why is it veiled in secrecy? Why is there degraded pentobarbital? Why is that the case? Anyone know? I know the answer to that. Me. Well, the reason is because when they try to buy this stuff, what happens is the activists in the media try to destroy the companies that sell it. It's veiled in secrecy because you guys try to destroy everyone that is involved in the process because you don't want anyone taking part in the process. So you try to get the names of the executioners. You try to get the names of everyone involved. You try to go after the companies. You do this every single time. So there's a reason there's a veil of secrecy. And when you create this veil of secrecy and you make it harder to do it, maybe things are going to go wrong. I'm not blaming the activists in the media who are all upset about this for this going wrong. In fact, I kind of find it funny that it went wrong. I'm sorry. It's very unfortunate for no one. That would be my takeaway. Oh no. Is she suffering? I hope so, but I don't think that's the case. Sounds like she's snoring. She survived a lethal injection. Some would say, man, Maybe she could just be allowed to live out the rest of her term now because they already tried to kill her once. Did you hear about the court case where a guy got a lethal injection? They pronounced him dead and then he survived. And then he sued under the argument that he had died. Therefore, he fulfilled his sentence of life in prison. It did not work. Maybe that's an urban legend. Austin, look that up for me and have that information for me on the other side. But the Fox News breaking news headline right now, Tennessee fails to execute inmates after 2 injections. To which my response is, why not 3? We'll be right back. Stay tuned.
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0: All right, I found that story. No help from Austin, by the way, who is, of course, Tennessee's 16th most trusted journalist. I did find the story, though. The story was about Benjamin Schreiber. Ready for this? Are you ready for this? Here you go. Benjamin Schreiber was serving a life sentence in prison without parole for a 1996 murder. And in 2015, he went into septic shock from kidney stones, which, I mean, awesome. That sounds, every part of that sounds awesome for him. But he went into septic shock from kidney stones, and his heart briefly stopped. Doctors at the hospital, despite a do not resuscitate order, resuscitated him. No, good. I'm glad we're focusing on this guy. He then, after surviving, filed a post-conviction relief petition claiming that his temporary death meant he had fulfilled his life sentence and requested his immediate release. An Iowa appeals court rejected this argument because, you know, it's stupid. Now, that's not official legal wording, but they rejected that. The judge said that he was either still alive, meaning he must remain in prison, or actually dead, which would render his legal appeal moot. The court ruled that a life sentence does not conclude until a medical examiner formally issues a death certificate. So, it looks like we're going to be watching this story for a while. On Fox News right now, growing fallout over botched Tennessee execution. Now, look, guys. I've got the solution for this. It's very simple. It's a very simple solution. You just go kill her. I mean, that's it. That's the solution. She has a death warrant. You didn't get the job done. You just keep trying. We don't give up. We stick to it. We fight. We finish the job. Do you tell your kids to quit after one try? Grant goes up to the bat yesterday and strikes out in his first at bat. Do I tell him, hey, man, that's it. Never again. You don't ever need to try that again. No. I pull him aside and I say to him, hey, man, you got to get back in there. You got to take another swing at this. You got to kill that ball. And I'll pull these doctors aside and be like, look, you got to get back in there. You got to kill this bitch. You got to make this happen. She's a murderer. She carved a pentagram in the chest of a 19-year-old girl, took her skull and celebrated it. Then she tried to kill someone in prison. This person's a monster. So get back in there and get the job done. And I'll tell you what, we should actually do one better. Krista Pike said that she wanted an all-female execution team, and they gave it to her. Now, there's a thousand things you could say about this, that she got the all-female execution team. Are we sure that they did not just give her 76% of the drug she was supposed to get? I say you give her 100%. You get in there and you finish the job for her. But no, that's not what they're going to do. They're going to bring her to the hospital, they're going to treat her, and they're going to keep her alive, which defeats the entire purpose of the whole thing. In the one instance where a doctor is actually supposed to do harm, they can't get the job done. And they're going to complain about the system, and they're going to complain about... The answer's already clear. Nitrogen hypoxia. Okay, that is the correct answer on how we should be killing people these days. They sit them in a chair. They put a little mask over their mouth. They crank up the nitrogen. And they go to sleep. There you go. There you go. You can make the argument. And yes, I know I've seen all the legal cases. Well, we don't know if that one is peaceful. Who cares? But it looks pretty peaceful. They just fall asleep and they die. And that is it. You don't have to find veins. You don't have to do any of these things. But if this is a real argument that we're making, and they made the argument that this woman, this monster, this murderer, had bad veins and all this other stuff, that's only made to make it to where they don't actually try to kill the person. So you just go the other way and do nitrogen hypoxia. But now we're going to stop our executions. And we're going to do all these things. We're going to act all like this is like some big problem, some deep issue that we need to think about. You're going to have all the people in the media and elsewhere on the left making the argument that this is a moral failing of the state of Tennessee. It's not. It's not a moral failing. It's a medical failing. It's a medical failing. That's all it is. Somebody was tasked with the job of going in there and killing this person, and they were unable to get it done. I think it was a pretty cunning choice on the side of Krista Pike to say, send a woman in here. I'm not saying that that gave her a better chance of surviving, but some people might say that. Not me, of course. We'll be right back.
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9: ABC News, I'm Sherry Preston. The investigation is just beginning into what happened on that Fly Dubai plane headed for Tel Aviv, where the co-pilot apparently stabbed the pilot in what Israeli officials think might have been a terror attack. Passengers were able to get to the cockpit, one of them even pulling the controls up so the plane didn't crash. Two people killed, one still missing after a medical helicopter crashed off the Southern California coast. Here's ABC's Gio Benitez.
10: This was a desperate search and rescue mission overnight in the waters off Catalina Island near Avalon when the medical transport helicopter crashed into the Pacific. So the LA County Fire Department divers, helicopters, and marine rescue crews, they raced to the scene. Officials say five people were on board the chopper belonging to Reach Medical Services.
9: No executions in the state of Tennessee for the time being after the first woman to have been put to death there in 200 years survived two lethal injections last night. She was taken away in an ambulance and is still hospitalized. This is ABC News.
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0: Trying to ruin our radio station. I get it. I see what you're doing. I see what you're doing there. The problem with it being low is I'm having to listen.
1: Yeah. That's the whole point. You want people to be really intent and really listen. See, Max is so ahead of the game.
0: No, because listen, I'm driving down the road, right? What do you do when you're trying to listen to something?
1: Trying to listen to something? You slow down and you listen.
0: No, you turn close your eyes. You close your eyes a little bit. You focus. Now you're taking your attention off the road. You guys are being dangerous. I'm trying to protect people out there.
1: Crank up the volume, baby. Boom.
0: There we go.
2: When I'm listening, I always just tell my wife to be quiet.
0: No, it doesn't work. Doesn't work. We'll talk about some of this other stuff that matters here in just one moment. But I want to start with this, Jake. Krista Pike.
1: Yes.
0: Poor, poor woman. All she did was murder a 19-year-old 30 years ago, try to kill someone else in prison, and then apparently survived a botched execution. Normally, when I hear about botched execution, I hear about the guy thrashing around or something like that, but then they eventually die, and I'm like, well, that's not a botched execution. This actually was a botched execution because she walked out on the other side still alive.
1: I saw the headline here, and it said, Krista Pike still alive after two lethal injections. And I thought to myself, well, that would make it zero lethal injections, would it not?
0: Yeah.
1: Because that's not how lethal works. Yeah, this is crazy. I think I'm reading about like the pentobarbital that they use. The drug that they use was degraded. Maybe it was old. Maybe it was expired. They had trouble getting a vein. I mean, I know I've read about how some death row inmates will purposefully dehydrate themselves. They won't drink anything. We know that Krista Pike refused her last meal, so they guess they missed the vein, or the vein was couldn't handle it, and it kind of blew out in the arm, and so yeah. I think though, Dale, I heard you talking about try again, and I get that. I'm all about as many injections as it takes, if that's going to be the means by which we put people to death in Tennessee. That said, you have a unique opportunity for one of the greatest practical jokes of all time, don't you?
0: Okay, what's that?
1: This woman goes in to the death chamber thinking she's going to die, right? She wakes up. So she thinks she's dead. So you should be dressed as the devil. You should be doing all kinds of things to make her think she's in hell. That's the play here. It doesn't happen often that you get an opportunity to make somebody think that they are literally in the afterlife, in hell. That's what I would, my mind goes there. That's a unique opportunity. And to not capitalize on that, I think, would be a shame.
0: Well, they failed, but maybe she's still asleep. They said earlier in the reporting that she is still snoring. Like, that was like the thing they said. Now, look, they could have given her fentanyl. Like, they could have taken care of that. They could have done hydrogen hypoxia, or excuse me, nitrogen hypoxia, which I'm sure hydrogen hypoxia would have probably worked as well. But they could have. There's a bunch of different ways they've done this. Is the lethal injection? Are we past that? Because here's what's happened. You know, you told me off the air. You know that there are times when people like dehydrate themselves, so their veins don't do what they're supposed to do, and things like that. There's also evidence that all of the talk that we've had about lethal injections and stuff, the activists in the media and the activists not in the media, have targeted the companies that create these things, and they've got them to stop creating it or stop providing it for the purpose of giving it for lethal injection. Some states have created shield laws to protect the companies that are making them. It's become an entire thing where they basically have went after this death penalty in 1,000 different ways, which has apparently made it less effective, for lack of a better way to put it. Maybe that's their goal. Then she had an all-woman team come in, which I don't know who made the decision to be like, I want an all-woman team. And it's like, yeah, but you're a murderer. Why don't you shut up? Like that should have been the response.
1: Yeah, this whole thing, you know, if we back up, just all the coverage leading up to the execution yesterday was all about Tennessee is going to put to death the first woman in over 200 years. And I thought to myself, why does that matter? Why does that matter if there's no difference between men and women and you believe in equal protection under the law? Why does it matter then they had the stay of execution because they wanted to address the allegations that she was abused as a child? I would venture to say, Dale, and I'm not saying 100%, I'd say most people on death row probably didn't have good childhoods.
0: Yep.
1: I'm just going to go ahead and just...

0: want to make that logical leap there. So I had no idea why there was the stay, then all the drama, and it always seems like it's the 11th hour drama that they just love it. They want all the eyes on it. They want so much attention on it. And for something like this to happen, I mean, you could be looking at the end of the death penalty in Tennessee, because you've had two botched executions in 5 months. Tony Carruthers, they couldn't get the main line to his heart. So it's been pretty embarrassing. I mean, if we want to be serious for a second, it's pretty embarrassing. It just goes to show that they're inept, that they can't carry out an execution. But I do agree with you in that the lethal injection was supposed to be a humane method. I mean, you think about it. Every day in this country, how many thousands of people undergo a wisdom tooth extraction, and you count backwards from 10 and you're out.
1: Yep.
0: And then you're supposed to inject another drug to stop the heart. But in Tennessee, apparently they just say, we'll just give them the sedative. We'll just overdose them with the sedative. And it hasn't worked the past couple of times for whatever reason. Could be the all-female team. I don't know. And their first time doing it. It's a bad look for Tennessee for sure. That said, the other side of it is all this sympathy being ginned up for somebody who, by the way, they asked Krista Pike when she was on trial for the murder of Colleen Slemmer, why did they torture her for the 60 minutes? And you know what Krista Pike said? The bitch wouldn't die.
2: God.
0: Yeah. And she kept a souvenir, a piece of the skull as a souvenir. So that's who we're talking about. And also it's this, Dale. You know, you're right. Sometimes you got to try and try again. You know, when the evil killer in the horror movie dies, you know they're really not dead. They're going to get back up, right? And you got to do it again. And they're going to get back up. You know, Jason, Freddy, whoever it is, Michael Myers. And you got it. It's October now. You know, the calendar has turned to the spooky month. So I think it's all fitting.
1: Yeah, I agree. The way we have ways to do this, and the lethal injection thing has run its course because they have figured out a way to make it so unwieldy that it just becomes a giant pain. And that's the whole entire purpose. It's litigation. It's lawfare. That's all it is. And they want to have as much chaos as possible. And they're getting it. They don't care about Krista Pike. They care about the idea behind it and that the state shouldn't be killing people. And the same people that will have a huge problem with this have no problem with the number of people who are killed by criminals and all this other stuff. They continue to act as if it's not a big deal. I mean, it reminds me, you know, on the left, they have these little fights they want to get into. Yesterday, 58 people have died in ICE custody. That's like a thing they're pushing. Yesterday is one of their talking points. And it's like, yeah, 58 out of how many? They've deported millions, first and foremost. Sounds like a bunch of choir boys at ICE. In reality, go look at our prisons. People get hurt in our prisons all the time and killed there all the time because you're taking a bunch of terrible people and putting them in a cage together and saying, you guys be good. This will be the time you guys are going to be good. And it doesn't really happen
0: way. Well, they also pump up that number, 58 died in ICE custody. And then you go back during the Obama administration, I think it was 67 died in ICE custody.
1: Right.
0: But nobody knows that number.
1: Even if you did, that's not even the most important number, because illegal immigrants are killing thousands of people every year. You've got the sympathy in the wrong place. And it would be one thing if they were sympathetic of all these people, but they're clearly not. They don't want to hear about these people who have lost their lives, the Lake and Rileys and the et cetera.
0: That's just one number, and you have to figure it in. Okay, how many interactions have there been? Yep. What did some of these people in ICE custody did something to potentially lead to their own demise?
1: They were also killed by other people too. Other people in custody. That's another problem.
0: Right.
1: Yeah.
0: For me, it's a misleading number, but at the same time, they never publicized the number during the administration of Barack Obama because he was very aggressive with ICE.
1: Yeah, there is no level of degeneracy and nonsense that these people will not defend, and I find that to be a pretty upsetting. So let's hope that Krista Pike recovers and then they kill her again. I don't know, but
0: I hear if you survive a botched execution, Dale, there's all these rules. You get A's for the rest of the semester. That's one of those.
1: Yep, that's true.
0: Those things, as I understand it, that's how that's going to happen. She's going to get straight A's for the rest of the semester through Christmas.
1: So Big win for our friends on the left. They, so a murderer was not killed. So congratulations to rack up that victory and consider it a win. Let's go to the Cornell case. We talked about this yesterday. Yeah. The Cornell 7. Under no circumstance does this look like anyone talking about it has actually ever been to college, been in a sorority, been in a fraternity, been 23, or any of these things. And they also don't believe, and I got to tell Sunny Hostin, it has destroyed their narrative, and they're not all mad at her because originally the young lady said, "Well, she went to the cops because her friends told her to go to the cops. You had sex with all these guys. They must have raped you." She went to the cops and told them specifically, "I was not raped." Like she specifically told them that. And now, 2 years later, she's got a civil lawsuit, and now all of a sudden it's like, we need to reopen this. We need to make this happen. Let's post the name of all these kids around. They're going to get a payment from Cornell. They're going to do all these. Why are our friends in the media so dishonest about what they think about this? Why?
0: Well, because they have an agenda, and if they can use it, and we've seen this a million times. You know, this really illustrates, you know, some people say, and they're right, is that the false allegations hurt the actual rape victims. So let's say that this was a gang rape. Well, we've already been told about Duke Lacrosse, UVA, Brian Banks. I can just name them off the top of my head, a handful of false rape allegations. And now we're getting more and more information that this was just a bunch of young people participating in high-risk behavior. That's what this was.
1: Gross and weird behavior.
0: And it all, you're right. It all seemed very drug-fueled under the state laws is what people really ignore. And that's what Sonny Hostin brought up. And I'm always dubious. I'm always like, hold on a second. Did I just agree with something that Sonny Hostin said? Not only agreed, but I agreed wholeheartedly, is that New York law is that you can consent if you're drunk, if you make yourself drunk or high or use drugs. If the consensual use of drugs implies that you can consent to other things and it's not rape in this case. And now there's these text messages out. Dale, I don't know if you've seen them yet from ABC News, where it's pretty clear that this girl engaged in something consensually and her friends found out about it and she was ashamed. Yeah. And I guess her friends were looking at her a certain way or making fun of her. Other people found out about it and she was embarrassed about it. Then the very next week, she was invited and then disinvited to a Halloween party in 2024. And her getting disinvited, she felt rejected. So she felt like she was taken advantage of and then thrown away. But up to that point, she seemed okay with it. So it's the regret, the rejection, it's all these things and her friends telling her, they took advantage of you, that could be rape. And now you've got a situation where, another kind of false out. And now these seven guys, some of whom didn't even participate. Their names and their pictures are blasted all out over the internet. They're losing their jobs. That's not good, man.
1: And you saw this in the coverage of this. One of the guys is noted for walking in and going, "What the hell's going on here?
0: Yeah,
1: and get the hell out of here. This is crazy." And he's listening to this too. So we're just But look, she's suing her own sorority. She's suing the frat. She's suing Cornell. She's suing the DA. She's suing absolutely everybody. And that's really what this is all about. But I just saw a number flash up on the screen, and this is another part of this that it really irritates me. It said 35% of women at Cornell referenced some form of sexual assault, and the term sexual assault is obviously incredibly broad in that study. But you're a parent of young girls. If you thought 35% of girls were sexually assaulted at a college, would you ever send your kid to college?
0: No, absolutely not.
1: Yeah, so nobody
0: absolutely
1: that no, number,
0: nobody
1: right?
0: would.
1: Okay,
0: women wouldn't go to that. College if that was really the case here. Yeah. You know, just so like they like to torture the data and the numbers, just like if women really made only 72% of what a men made, then nobody would hire men. They would just hire women, and they'd save a boatload of money.
1: But, like but Tennessee, just, and then they'd fail to do the execution right.
0: Right, yeah, and then they'd botch the executions, but then you'd have that opportunity to play the greatest prank of all time. Oh, man, I still can't get over that. I'm trying to think of what I would do to make convince somebody they were in hell.
1: But back to the issue, just real quick before we wrap this up. Again, if 35%, if that number were even remotely true, no man would ever send them, no woman would ever send their kids to college. And everyone knows that that's garbage. What they're talking about in those numbers is guy being like, damn, girl, you're looking good. And they count that as like a number. And it's like, this is just absurd.
0: Yeah, having, creepy dudes hitting on you.
1: Yeah. Or unwanted, like someone touching you on the shoulder.
0: And that's sexual assault. When the creepy dude tells you he likes your sweater. But when the good-looking guy, that's harmless flirting. But it's unwanted sexual
1: attention
0: from the goofy guy who's underdeveloped.
1: 35% of women on Cornell's campus have reported some form of that, which means it's more dangerous to be at Cornell than like in Fallujah. So good luck, ladies. Good luck. Nobody's buying that. All right, Jake from the Nation of Jake, 98.9. The Roar there in Memphis. Thank you so much for joining us. We'll get some of your thoughts on the other side, folks. Stay tuned.
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0: 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I'm Dale Jackson, and yes, I do believe in my heart of hearts that this lady, Krista Pike, who is now still alive, apparently, should not be. And I know that it is uncouth to say things like this, and I understand that. I understand that. But I believe in my heart of hearts, as I mentioned again, which is a weird thing to bring up in this particular case, that there should be penalties for doing terrible, awful, no good things. And one of those things is murder. And if you do that, you should be dealt with. We know how to do this. And people are right to be upset about this. They are very right to look at this and say, okay, so this situation didn't have to go down this way, but we've gone out of our way to try to figure out whether or not we can do this in a humane way, which shouldn't even be the question. We should be asking, can we do this at all? And once the answer is yes, then we shouldn't care about anything else.
1: Dale, why did they not just ask Krista Pike how to kill someone? So far, the state of Tennessee is 0-2, and she is 1-1.
0: She's 1-1, baby. Bring her on. She already, but see, here's the thing, though. She consulted in her own death, or her own execution. She consulted in it. And she said, bring in women. And because she's 1-1, she knew that there was like a 50% chance that maybe she'd be able to get it done. Okay, maybe that's the case. Maybe that's it. You guys are not very sympathetic in this case, and I'm with you. We are all on the same page today.
1: No more lethal injections. Let's go old school and get back to town square hangings.
0: Okay, all right. I don't hate that. Don't hate it.
1: 30 years on death row wasting money should be addressed.
0: Absolutely. Absolutely. This is the thing I really don't understand about these cases. Oh, we've got to go through all the appeals processes and all this other stuff. All those things. We got to do it. Well, why does that take 30 years? Why does it take 30 years? Let's get this on like a rocket docket and get these things done. What is changing in the case over 30 years? What evidence are we getting that we didn't have day of when she was convicted? Well, what is it? Why is it every time as we lead up to these executions, we're like, oh, golly, we don't know if we're going to be able to carry it off. Oh, God, Bill Lee, oh, he had to decide. I'm telling you, make me governor. Make me governor. And I will do whatever I can to fast track these executions. I would look at what happened today and go like, that sounds cool. Let's do more of that. That's what I would do.
1: They need to stop with this humane BS. You die the same way you took a life. If you drown someone, you drown. You strangle someone, then you get strangled.
0: See, I want to say that that's inhumane, but have I ever given you my idea for how I would execute people if I was king of the world? Have I ever told you this? Austin, you ever heard this?
2: I do not think you have hit us with this, no.
0: Okay, here we go. It is a gigantic human meat slicer. And I like thin meat when you go to like the deli. I'm going to slice it thin. And you load these people into this feet first. Okay? And you fire it up and you get the whirring of the machine. And then you know the and you're just shaving it off really thin. Really, it's very painful. And you're torturing these people. And they're having a rough time. And then you say, okay, stop. Then you patch them up. And you nurse them back. Oh, you're good? Okay. And then did you see how long you keep alive? That's how you do it. You start publicizing that's the way you're doing it. The public's meat slicer. Hey, I'm telling you, this ends. You don't have people killing anybody. People start being a lot nicer to human beings. A lot nicer. You guys have other ideas.
1: Bullet to the back of the heads.
0: Okay, thank you. All right. We're doing a great job here today. Talk to you.
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5: From ABC News, I'm Sherry Preston. The family of Rene Good has filed two federal civil lawsuits against the U.S. government and several top federal officials over her fatal shooting by an ICE agent in Minneapolis earlier this year. The lawsuits filed nearly 10 months after an Immigration and Customs Enforcement agent opened fire on Good as she was in the driver's seat of her Honda Pilot in Minneapolis. From Washington, the reflecting pool vandalism charges against former Olympian David Hearn have been dismissed with prejudice. That means they cannot be filed again. In Tennessee, Governor Bill Lee has halted all state executions following the botched one last night involving Krista Gayle Pike. Lee, moments ago.
6: I'm highly disappointed, along with Tennesseans, about what happened last night. Immediately took action to call for a thorough and comprehensive and third-party review and investigation into the protocol.
5: Pike is currently hospitalized. Investigators are still working to determine why the pilot attacked the captain of that Fly Dubai flight to Israel, causing the plane to plummet before others on board were able to safely land it in Saudi Arabia. More information coming to light regarding the allegations leveled against several fraternity brothers at Cornell University by a young woman suing the school, ABC's Aaron Katursky.
7: I felt like bait. I felt like lions around me. It just was a totally debilitating place to be in. Her description to university investigators is part of a 99-page report obtained by ABC News. It shows those investigators interviewed more than 30 witnesses and determined someone at the Chi Phi fraternity house had overdosed on ketamine the night before. Jane Doe alleged she was forced to snort the hallucinogenic. She said it left her feeling like lights are on, but nobody's home.
5: Cornell is acknowledging many reports may go unresolved. This is ABC News.
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0: Talk Radio 102.3, The Talk Monster. Dale Jackson here with you. Thrilled to be here with you. And I'm going to be thrilled to be with you tomorrow at GT Distributors, where they'll have a bunch of giveaways. We'll have a bunch of radio going on out there. We'll do $50 Free For All Friday out there. I'm just excited to be here and to be there. Come on by and say hello. Tell me where I'm wrong, although that's never happened. But I'm willing to listen to it. If you guys want to try to do that, you feel free to come on by and say hello. Yaffe will be out there as well. And I hear Officer Max will be there, too, laying down the law in person, if I understand this correctly. And, Max, I got to ask you, are we wearing a Dale Jackson shirt or are we wearing a Yaffe shirt? Who you represent?
1: I'm going to represent me tomorrow. I'm going to wear a Max shirt.
0: What does a Max shirt look like? I bet the guy on it's really small.
1: Well, you'll just have to see it.
0: I think it's probably going to be a Yaffe shirt now, so there we go. All right. Thank you very much. I'm going to wear an Old Man Dale shirt. I think that's what I'll be wearing when I get there. So I think there's a Talk Radio 102.3 shirt that they have not given me yet, so I think maybe I could wear that. Okay, maybe we'll see. We'll see what happens. Come on by. I will have some Dale Jackson shirts to give away. I will. I'll give some away tomorrow. You can come on out and see us out there. GT Distributor is going to be a lot of fun. So come on out starting at 10, and I'm really looking forward to it. You guys are really showing your bloodlust today, and I got to tell you, I love you for it. I love you for it. I love you for it. Here's another idea for how to take out Krista Pike, who somehow survived this execution.
2: Have Christy Noem come and shoot her. Put her out of her misery.
0: Like a dog. Like, yeah, okay, I get it. You guys are brutal.
2: Dale, how about firing squad or bring back the electric chair? I don't think they've ever failed.
0: I think the electric chair has in fact failed, and I know for a fact firing squads have in fact failed. So yes, that's not necessarily true. Don't let perfect be the enemy of the good, as our good friend Barack Obama once told us. I don't think he meant it like this. But, yeah, don't let the perfect be the enemy of the good. Austin's here with us, Tennessee's 16th most trusted journalist. We appreciate him being here. He will not be there tomorrow. He told me, and I think I wrote it down, I'm a scared. And he was like trembling, like in cartoons where they had teeth chattering. They go, I'm a scared. That's what I thought.
3: This did not happen. I'm a scared.
0: That's what he said. I was like, okay, that's fine. And I said, but you're still going to be okay to do What's Trending?
4: Keeping you up to date with all that's trending in your world.
5: Oh, they have the internet on computers now.
6: You guys know how to post videos to Facebook?
4: It's What's Trending.
0: You know, yesterday I really dropped the ball here. Let's put it this way. I should have saved the how would you kill Krista Pike question for tomorrow, because you guys are already just offering up a ton of great suggestions. So I think we'll be a little overplayed to do it tomorrow. But don't worry, we'll get to some of those answers here in just a little bit. Someone who I would not kill. Take that as a compliment, Austin. Austin is here with us for What's Trending. He is going to go scour the internet, find five topics, bring those topics to us, and at the end, I will decide whether he goes into the wood chipper. Let's go ahead and get to it. Number five.
7: A Tokyo court has awarded legal protection to the human voice in a large case. Some Japanese actor was TikToks were using his voice in different artificial intelligence
0: videos. Wait, when you said the human voice, I thought that would be like a superhero or something.
7: No, human voice.
0: Okay.
7: But
0: right,
7: yeah,
0: sorry.
7: No, just people's voices are now protected, I guess, legally in Japan. I doubt this kind of extends outside of Japan, but if you're an actor there or an actress, your likeness can't be used. Human voice is symbolic of individual personality, just like one's a portrait. So yeah, I guess this guy's voice was getting used for dubs or, you know, maybe jokes, memes, whatever else. He didn't like that. He decided to take it to court, and yeah.
0: Does this include impressions?
7: I highly doubt it includes impressions. I think it's strictly like an AI thing.
0: On the radio, I've heard a lot of local like car commercials. There's a local car commercial that has like a Matthew McConaughey impression.
7: Oh, yes, the Matthew McConaughey guy. Yeah, I thought that was actually him.
0: No, it's an impression. There's a there's some Trump impressions out there and people using commercials. And it's not me doing it.
8: I do it the best. Nobody does it better.
0: But they're not doing that. That wasn't a very good one. But don't worry, I can do better. But yeah, this is interesting. I always believed I should be a voice actor, by the way. The U.S. Army said I shouldn't even be a broadcaster, but I believe I should be a voice actor. Number four.
7: Hispanics might be immune to fall damage. People are making a lot of memes about this. Trump came out the other day and said this is going to be the greatest ballroom ever built. It's also a tremendous military complex with a drone port on top. Be careful. Don't fall over the edge. Only a Hispanic could survive the fall. So now this is people sort of thinking, what is he talking about? But yeah, tons of people are making a bunch of jokes of Hispanic people falling off huge distances, and they're just immune to fall damage. Like in a video game or something.
0: Okay,
7: so
0: is there anyone mad?
7: I have actually not seen anyone mad. I think it's just a whole lot of people thinking this is really funny.
0: Okay, I'm good. I'm glad. I haven't heard anyone like get very mad about this yet. And I'm very happy to see that. I'm very happy to see that there's not a bunch of people pretending he was being racist or something.
7: That's actually a really good point. It's just dumb fun. Everybody's having a good time with this one, it seems.
0: It's crazy. What a crazy thing to say. The president of the United States is completely unchained. It is ridiculous. He's uncancelable, some might say, huh? Number three.
7: Game mods are now being made with AI. They're putting Mario in Minecraft. They're putting Minecraft in Zelda. A lot of people are doing one-to-one, I guess, AI mods of just combining games with the new power of different AI coding. This is off the back of ports. It's like you have a video game, right? You have Mario, it's on the Nintendo. If you wanted it to be on the computer, it would be like a whole industry project. There's like whole studios that basically, you know, hire 300 people. It takes 4 years. AI can do this basically in a day. So this has a lot of people online pretty mad, I guess. They did this for like fan projects or a lot of people in the industry.
0: So they're mad about the AI aspect of it?
7: Yeah, they're mad about the AI, but it's like, hey man, no one was ever going to do this anyway, or it was going to take 5 years. So I think this is strictly cool if you're a fan of kind of older video games, right? No one's going to port them off these old consoles, or it would have taken a whole studio. Now it's just, hey, you can give AI, I don't know, 400 credit points or whatever, and it'll do it overnight. So, yeah, it seems like a pretty good development, but some people are mad about it.
0: People get mad about absolutely everything. Is the hatred of AI, like, is that, in the real world, does it exist? Or is that just an internet thing?
7: I think a lot of young people seem to be big AI haters. Like, if you see, like, there was a billboard I saw with AI that was put up, and a lot of people gave that a huge amount of flack. And I sort of saw people talking about giving it flack. So I think it is unpopular in the real world. I could be wrong.
0: Very interesting. Okay, number two.
7: Hillary Clinton warns against the dangerous rise of Christianity. Says white Christian men are causing such damage to the United States. The idea you could turn the clock back and try to recreate a world that never was, dominated by, let's say it, white men of a certain persuasion, certain religion, certain ideology. It's doing such damage, all caps, to what we should be aiming for. So yeah, she came out almost just comedically villainous, decided to say, hey, I hate that more people are becoming Christian, I guess. I don't know.
0: Who is this?
7: Hillary Clinton.
0: Why is she saying this? Who's asking her anything?
7: I'm not even sure the context, to be honest. It looked like it was just on one of these random, I don't know, whatever talk shows, and she just decided to sit down with people and, I don't know, talk about the rising problem.
0: People are becoming too Christian. Okay, that's really a problem for society. I mean, it's amazing the disconnect in some of these people in the room. People are becoming too Christian. You know what I hate? When people are moral. Like, I hate the turn towards morality. Hey, if you're Hillary Clinton, you probably do hate the turn towards morality, now that I think about it. I think that is absolutely amazing. I love that, and I think it's great. Yeah, wonderful. Here's an idea. What if we let Krista Pike hang out with Hillary Clinton for a little bit? What if we do that?
7: That's an idea. Put her, Lindsay Clancy, have a big arena cage match.
0: Yeah, yeah, there it is. Oh, wait. Hold on. I want to give credit where credit was due. Because I didn't mean to steal this idea, but I just saw this pop into the text line.
2: Let her spend some time with Hillary Clinton.
0: There you go. All right. Great minds think alike. That's a good point. Yes. Yes. Here's what we do. We tell Hillary Clinton that Krista Pike has some dirt on her, and then she'll be taken care of. All right. Number one.
7: Candace Owens is back at it again. This has been a rough week for her with the lesbian investigation into her past. But Erica Kirk did a Vanity Fair photo shoot, kind of, I don't know, interview, something like that. But the pictures of it went very viral. They're a little weird, I'll admit. But, you know, I don't know, she's a grieving widow. You don't gotta have to, you don't have to beat her down about it. But Candace Owens took to mocking her almost immediately and decided to post like a fake sort of thing. And she basically just recreated the Erica Kirk screenshots, but in like more offensive ways, where it's like a doll that has like blood on it or something. It's just, yeah, Candace Owens is back at it again. So
0: why? Okay, first off, I got multiple questions here for a second.
7: Yeah, that makes
0: sense. So first off, why is Erica Kirk doing this? I hate to be this guy, but I don't know if you want to be famous because your husband was killed. Okay, not that she wasn't a figure, and I have no animosity towards her. I think Erica Kirk is wonderful. I think she has been treated absolutely terribly by the internet and by the monsters like Candace Owens, who I absolutely hate. Okay, but why is this taking place?
7: I feel the same way. I have no animosity, but it's like this weirdly staged environment. It's supposed to look like a home, and it's like, your husband died. It's a little, I don't know.
0: I mean, isn't it her home, though?
7: I don't know. I think that's the thing. It looks like a set. I think that's why people are, it's uncomfortable. It's very odd that she did this.
0: Okay. All right. Yeah, there's like a picture of her holding her kids and stuff. And I just, Candace Owens, what is wrong with her, man? She is a nutcase. And I just, man, these guys have gone completely insane. And this, you know what? This is the equivalent, the exact equivalent of the story we've seen with the whole thing out of Arkansas. The Chud right loves this kind of stuff. They're all into Candace Owens, and they love this idea. For some reason, I think there's some overlap between those two stories. And I got to give, by the way, unrelated, well, semi-related since I brought it up, I got to give props to Sarah Huckabee Sanders. She completely said, nah, we're proud of this, and we're going to continue doing this. And I think that's the correct answer on this. It is the correct answer to tell these people that you're not going to play this stupid little game because you're mad that my welfare ad didn't have diverse enough casting. And keep that in mind. That's what it's about. Okay? The people complaining about the Sarah Huckabee Sanders welfare ad are complaining in the exact same way they complained about Snow White. They were complaining about the diversity of the casting. That's what they're doing. Now, they're on the other side of it. They flipped it around, but that's what it is. So, we want more diverse casting in ads. Why aren't you being racist? It's like, what are you doing? What are you doing? Okay, let's take a quick timeout. I am Dale Jackson. You guys have put in about 1,000 different ways to kill Krista Pike. I do not condone that, but I do think it's kind of funny. Stay tuned.
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0: All right, now we are in the let's score political points phase of the we can't execute somebody correctly. We are. Governor candidate Jerry Green of the Memphis City Council. She has some thoughts on this. Let me send this tweet here real quick. Let's discuss this on the radio. When are you available? I just want to make sure I put that out there before I start like blasting this idiot. Let's go ahead and get to it. Jerry Green, running for governor against governor-elect Marsha Blackburn, says the following. The state botched this execution because the attorney general rushed this process. Yeah, it's only been 30 years, guys. Why are you going so fast? Even after the execution of Tony Carruthers failed just 4 months ago, there is a lack of transparency around drug testing because you guys want it that way. You want to destroy the companies that provide the drugs, so you've targeted them, so they've stopped providing the drugs. The veil of secrecy around personnel, drugs, and anything else is because you guys want the death penalty gone. So you're using every stupid legal means you can to make the process unwieldy, expensive, and ineffective now. There's a lack of transparency around drug testing as well as qualified and ethical personnel. Plus, the fact of the matter is the death penalty has always been inhumane, expensive, and biased. And Marsha Blackburn wants to bring back one of the most cruel forms of capital punishment, the electric chair? Yes? Do you think this makes you want to vote for Marsha Blackburn even more? Makes you want to donate money to her campaign? A woman was murdered by this monster, and you're like, how could Marsha Blackburn do this? How could Marsha Blackburn be a part of this? And then she closes it with this. As governor, I would put a moratorium on all future executions. They love that word. I think we should put a moratorium on everything that I don't like. I think there should be a moratorium on taxes. I think we should put a moratorium on people running for governor being allowed to talk on Twitter. I would put a moratorium on all future executions. If we say we are pro-life, that means we must also be anti-death penalty. Lady, I'm going to go out on a limb here and suggest that your reading of Christianity and the pro-life movement is probably far different than my reading of Christianity and the pro-life movement. I would also argue that you saying if we're going to be pro-life, then we must be anti-death penalty. I would also argue that you are not pro-life. I could be wrong about that. Maybe Jerry Green is the Democratic gubernatorial candidate that is pro-life. Maybe that is the case. But I'm going to go out on a limb without knowing or caring that she is not. Okay? I'm going to suggest that she is totally fine with running out there and having a complete free-for-all on abortion because she has said she wants to repeal Tennessee's near total abortion ban and oppose any legislation that would interfere with reproductive freedom. So she is not pro-life. So here's what she's decided to do. Those of you that are pro-life, which I am not, by the way. I am pro-choice, but it has to be extremely rare regulated, and if the state of Tennessee wants to ban it, they should be allowed to do so. Let the voters decide, and the voters have decided. So, yeah, that is not the position of one Jerry Green, though. So if we are pro-life, that means we must be anti-death penalty. No, it doesn't. See, here's, again, I'm not pro-life myself, but I do understand the pro-life movement. The pro-life movement is about protecting innocent life. Life that's done absolutely nothing wrong. And for you to weaponize that movement to suggest that I now have to feel the same kind of way that these people feel about an unborn baby being killed because it's an inconvenience, which is a vast majority of abortions. I have to feel that way about some woman who beat another woman to death with asphalt, carved a pentagram in her chest, and when asked why she was, you know, torturing her for an hour, it was because she wouldn't die. I have to treat those two things the same. I would say you're kind of immoral. Because there are absolute differences between an unborn baby and a murderous bitch. And to compare the two of them is absolutely ridiculous. Just so ridiculous. If you want to be pro-choice, be pro-choice. If you want to be anti-death penalty, be anti-death penalty. But don't be ridiculous and say things like, oh, if we're going to be pro-life, that means we must be anti-death penalty. I mean, I'm not pro-life, but you must live to the standard that I'm now setting for you. You see how stupid that is? And they never get called on this stuff because there's no response for it. Why is my personal feelings on anything dependent on your misinterpretation of it? Now, I get that most Democrat politics is predicated on the idea that they have to pretend to misunderstand every single thing that's going on around them, because how else could you operate in this world if you didn't pretend you had a massive head injury? But that's what they do, and that's a perfect example of it right there. An unbelievable fraud. I've invited her on the show. Don't think she's coming.
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18: ABC News, I'm Sherry Preston. The family of Renee Good, a protester who was shot and killed by an ICE agent in Minneapolis while in her car, has filed a civil lawsuit against the U.S. government and several top federal officials. A judge dismissing the reflecting pool vandalism charges against David Hearn with prejudice, meaning they cannot be filed again. The Justice Department tried to leave open the possibility that Hearn could be recharged in the future. The judge said no. The Wayne County, Michigan Prosecutor's Office has announced that the charges brought against parents of a 3-year-old boy who brought a holstered handgun to daycare. Tennessee Governor Bill Lee on the botched execution of Krista Pike. She survived 2 doses of what was supposed to be a lethal drug last night.
19: I'm highly disappointed, along with Tennesseans, about what happened last night.
18: Lee has ordered a pause on all executions. Israeli Prime Minister Benjamin Netanyahu says the investigation has only begun into the Fly Dubai cockpit attack. This is ABC News.
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0: I've seen multiple texts coming in about Eric Schmidt out of Missouri. Isn't it amazing how our friends in the media tell liberals to care about something and then they just run with it and all of a sudden it's all they talk about? It was Natalie Harp a couple weeks ago that some person you'd never heard of. Now it's Eric Schmidt from the hearing. Oh, you're supposed to be very mad about this. Now they're going to get into the whole Krista Pike thing, the reflecting pool. It's always the same. Always just some issue they pick. Oh, there's an arch, a ballroom. They tell you to be mad about it, and those people just run with it. It's just amusing as hell. I find it to be very, very funny. Very, very funny. So, Before we get going here, a quick reminder, if you'd like to weigh in or offer up your suggestions on ways to kill Krista Pike, which is apparently all you're doing, that and complaining about other stupid things, on the text line, feel free to do so. How do you do it? Well, simple. Warren and Griffin, Talk Radio 102.3, Text Monster. You can jump in right there, 423-267-1023. And I would just like to go on the record and say this. She should be

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1: 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Okay, 423-267-1023. 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All right, I'm going to get some of your responses in here. And I'm going to give you guys an opportunity to share your opinions. And again, I think we should go to our lawmakers and ask them, hey, maybe we can change up the way we do this. Since this way didn't work, there are people looking for a new one. But before we do that, I want to be serious here for a moment. Listen to this. This is the real-world cost of this.
2: My mom was murdered 29 years ago. He's still sitting in prison while I pay taxes to feed him. Complete BS.
1: Total BS. The lack of adjudication of these death penalty cases and the failure to carry out the sentences in a reasonable time is outrageous. If there's an appeals process, follow it. Do it, get the job done, and move on. This idea that we just keep people in cages for 30 years and then try to execute them one day, and leading up to that execution, they decide not to drink or eat in order to make it to where it's harder to deal with the IVs and things like that, infuriating. Absolutely infuriating, and it shouldn't be allowed. It should
3: feels
1: not be allowed.
3: More inhumane than just putting her out of her misery, in a way, to just lock her up for 30 years and then just say, hey, you're gonna die one day. Like, it's just, I don't know.
1: Well, she doesn't want, they obviously don't want to die. That's the thing. They want to drag this out as much as they possibly can. They're also psychopaths, so there's that part. But you guys, like I said, maybe there's a better way. You guys haven't found it. Okay, well, let's go through some of them.
2: Why not just hit her in the head with a piece of asphalt?
1: That, of course, is a reference to what actually happened in the case.
2: Fentanyl. Give the woman a healthy dose of fentanyl and she will peacefully depart from this world.
1: I mean, it's good enough for a lot of people who have lost their lives over the years. It should be good enough for Chris Pike. Did you see this? Life expectancy has shot back up since we closed the border. The fentanyl thing reminds me of that. Again, that's one of those wins that should be talked about. And the reason that is because young people aren't dying of drug overdoses. It's a really important piece of information. You know, people always talk about how, like, in the olden days, many, many moons ago, how life expectancy was so low. Well, one of the reasons that was is because you would die very, very young. And then you would meet a violent death. There were still people that lived to be like 75 and stuff like that. But with all the young death, it skewed everything up. Same thing just happened. Only young drug deaths. So that's a real problem.
2: I think Vlad, the impeller, would take care of this woman.
1: Yes, I'm sure he would gladly come in and do this. But I think he would also have been a fan of her earlier work. Does keep that in mind. If you're bringing in Vlad the Impaler, he might have been like, damn, piece of asphalt, carved a pentagram in her chest. That's how you send a message.
2: What does it take, a silver bullet? Just shoot her in the head.
1: Okay. There never be a scenario where somebody is just sitting there. And they're like, okay, we're going to shoot you right in the head and kill you by the state. You know they butcher cows? Have you ever seen this? Awesome. I'm surprised you haven't seen this. I bet you have, actually. Probably watched a documentary on it. Have you seen how they butcher cows?
3: With the air gun, right? Is that going to...
1: No, it's a bolt. It's a bolt.
3: Yeah. Bolt gun. Excuse me.
1: It's a bolt through the brain. Just an idea. Just throwing that out there.
2: If I remember correctly, bullets don't fail like...

0: lethal injections.
1: They do not. Not. Well, they can. Let's just put it that way. Again, multiple bullets, maybe? Multiple injections, because they weren't very lethal.
0: Fire up Old Smokey and fry her in her sleep.
1: Okay, hold on a second. Hold on. I thought it was Old Sparky. Is Old Smokey something else? Did Tennessee used to have like an oven or something that they used to throw people in? Because I don't like either of those. I'm not a big fan of the electric chair either. I don't know why. It's the thought process behind it. You know, it's like this electrocuting, you could die from this. What if we strap people into a chair and pumped a bunch of electricity into them? Was there not another way? This must be the more humane way. What if we fry them? And we call it frying them because it literally cooks them. So, I mean, wow. Okay. All right.
0: Bill Lee needs to poll the murders in prison on how to successfully kill someone because they don't seem to have a problem killing others.
1: True. Absolutely correct. Absolutely worth noting there. That is one way to do it.
0: Wood chipper would get it done.
1: Okay, thank you very much. We're not feeding people into wood chippers. That's as barbaric as my idea of the gigantic human meat slicer. Would a company make that if you said to them, hey, I need you to custom make... I mean, there are companies that stop making the drug that they use for the lethal injections. So I'm sure the companies have like a moral... What are you doing with this? I just need a giant meat slicer. Yeah, but for what? Nah, don't worry about it. We're good. It's like, no, I need you to know. No, okay.
0: I compare her and others like her as like a rabid animal, and you take rabid animals out of the society. They are too dangerous to keep around other people and animals. What she did to that girl is evil.
1: Yeah. That's exactly right. You are exactly correct, and I think that's what the goal of prison is. Okay, that's what the goal of prison is to keep them separated. Some people argue you keep them there forever, keep them separated, and then you don't have to kill them. But others would like to see them put to death.
0: Bring the firing squad back, or hanging those always work. Walnut Street Bridge.
1: Okay. Yeah, the Walnut Street Bridge is reopening, and I get your reference there, but I don't think that's... We're not doing that. Okay, well, let's put it that way. Here's another alternate view on this issue.
0: I love what's happening to her.
1: God, okay, guys. Look, there's some dark comedy here. There's, you know, just desserts and stuff like that. I don't know if I love what's happening to her. I would much prefer she have been executed correctly.
0: She gets to suffer a little bit before she finally takes the dirt nap.
1: I think she's asleep. Like, I think they said that she's like not woken up. There is a suggestion that she just might have brain damage. I wonder what these people will do if it's found that she has brain damage. You remember the Terri Schiavo case? Watch this. Austin, do you remember the Terri Schiavo case?
2: Of course I don't know.
1: Okay. Terri Schiavo was a young lady who had an injury, and she was considered to be brain dead, and there was a big fight between whether or not they should keep her alive or let the husband kill her by removing her feeding tube and basically making her wither away. And that's what they ended up doing. There was a legal fight and everything like that. The husband did pull the feeding tube. The parents wanted it to stay in. They wanted to take care of her. And the husband went and killed her. And there was a big fight about that. If Krista Pike is found to be brain dead at this point, are they going to do that? Or are they going to say, let's keep her alive forever? It'd be very interesting to see how they handle that particular piece of information.
0: The guillotine has never failed.
1: The guillotine has failed an awful lot, actually.
2: I think he was famous for failing, actually.
1: Yeah, the guillotine was... I think a lot of the fear of the guillotine was that it wasn't going to work. I think that was a lot of fear of the guillotine was wildly ineffective. I mean, it was effective in spreading fear, but it was not like you see in movies where it's like choppy, choppy, choppy, choppy, choppy, and you have eight heads. That is not how it went down. God, the guillotine doesn't fail. The guillotine failed a lot. Okay, thank you very much. Thank you very much.
0: Feed her to pigs.
1: You know the thing that I appreciate about this audience? Every single one of these suggestions is different. Every single one of them. There's not. I mean, we've had a. Maybe that's not true. Maybe we've had a couple of shoot them, but almost every single one of these suggestions is different. And yeah, you know, feed her to the pigs. Good Lord.
0: Then the state should vote in drawing and quartering.
1: So we're going to draw and quarter her as well. Oh, God, what a terrible way to die. What a terrible, having your arms and legs and all that stuff ripped off. And just absolutely terrible. But again, let's just be honest about all of this. I don't have much sympathy for her. Oh, excuse me. I have no sympathy for her. Let me put it that way. But there are a lot of people who have seriously put some thought into this and are not very happy that all of this has gone down, because it is an embarrassment. It's all over the national news.
0: Could they not put these death row inmates on paving crews out in the desert fixing potholes, let them naturally die of heat exhaustion while saving taxpayers money on road repair?
1: Wait a sec. Hold on. Not only do you want to put these people on, like, paving crews in the desert, apparently, which, where in Tennessee is there a desert? No, that's number one. Number two, you want to work them to death? Like, that's what you're doing? You put them out there and you just work them to death? You put them out there and work until they die? I don't think that would be very cost effective. That'd be the first thing I'd say. Brutally inhumane. I do not like that. The only thing you're missing from this, just to be a complete monster, is saying if they died, you kind of just push them into a pothole and you use it as filler. I mean, that is the only thing you're missing there. But again, you guys are creative.
0: No country with old men bolt into head.
1: I think it's called No Country for Old Men. And that's the Max story, by the way. No Country for Old Men. Bolt to the head. Okay. That movie is weird. I did not like it. It was unsettling. Unsettling. Okay. I'm not a big fan of that. But you guys continue. Oh my God. You guys continue with your ideas, and I will continue to share them with you.
0: They need to hire veterinarians. They get it right every time.
1: You know what? It's funny you mentioned dogs and cats and vets and things like that. People get more mad about people killing them than they do human beings. And the veterinarians, by the way, I know one. They do not get it right every time. I don't. I'm not trying to be Mr. like facts here. Okay, like if people are like, this is easy, you can do this. You can do this. No, you can't do this. You cannot do this. And it's just, it's just brutal, man. Brutal, brutal, brutal. But yeah, very brutal.
0: Okay, what about the old ball and chain method?
1: Okay, the old ball and chain method. What about the old ball and chain method? I've never heard of the old ball and chain method. Never once. So it's not that old. And now I'm going to play with you the rest of this, and you're going to say, what the hell?
0: Put them in a dunking tank and let the victim's family throw balls until they sink.
1: It's a carnival.
2: That is not what I thought that was going to be.
1: Yeah. It's a carnival. It's a carnival, guys. That's the way it is. That's it. That's all you need to do. You put them in a dunk tank, and then you say, "Go for it. Come on over here, kids." Hey, is it like that guy at the state fair who heckles you when you're throwing in? Oh, looks like you missed. I didn't miss when I was. Never mind. All right, let's go.
0: They should let them take a bite from an inland taipan.
1: I assume that's some sort of animal that will kill you. I'm guessing that's what that is. And thank you, for being creative and very dark. I appreciate when the that.
3: Wonder when the last time they quartered somebody, you know.
1: It's been a while. Max, you were probably there. You have no idea. Max was on. Which horse were you on, Max?
3: I think that was a little before my time.
1: Okay. All right. Well, thank you very much, everyone, for sharing those. I am disturbed now, and I appreciate it. When we come back, 10 with him, I think we'll stay in the same disturbing direction. But don't forget, tomorrow we'll be out at GT Distributors. So come on out and see us. We're broadcasting live from there. Stay tuned.
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1: Afton Bain has taken to social media because she lost her congressional race, so she needs some attention. This is the second botched lethal injection in 4 months. What are we doing? And then she's complaining about the cost of the lethal injection drugs. The reason the costs have gone up is because you guys have went completely insane. And you guys are trying to stop the executions. So you've complicated the process. And then you complain about the cost. It's a win-win for you guys. Way to go. Let's get to 10 with him.
15: 10. It's time to answer the deep questions. It's 10 with him.
1: 10 questions about 10 minutes, politics, personal, pop culture, pro wrestling, parasocial relationships, and vicious personal attacks. Austin, here's something for you.
0: Why is Austin talking about Minecraft? Dale Jackson's listeners are adults. Stop this childish nerd stuff.
1: I don't know, man. I don't think my own wife would consider me an adult sometimes, but Austin, your thoughts?
2: Minecraft's an adult game. You know, it's creative.
1: Okay, fair enough.
0: Why is Austin reporting stories that we don't know the context of?
1: Probably a more fair question. Got your thoughts?
2: What's the context for their comment? What story did I report?
1: You reported something I asked you, and you're like, I don't know.
2: Okay, well, all right, yeah, that's my bad.
1: Yeah, I mean, you brought it up in What's Trending, and I was like, well, tell me this. You're like, I don't know. I have no idea. So there you go. Take your personal attacks. Oh, personal attack to me, too. I forgot about this one. Here's another one.
0: Dale is fine with a woman killing her baby, but God forbid a young man gambles on Kalsha.
1: I'm not fine with it. I don't support it. I don't like it. I just said that I think the state should be allowed to decide it. Just like with Kalshi, I think the state should be allowed to decide it. I'm just voicing my opinion on those things. So yeah, I disagree with that premise, but thank you very much for the email.
0: Shouldn't there be a moratorium on Dale sucking on Trump's ass? He proves on a daily basis that he's full of Schmidt.
1: That's a reference again to the Missouri United States Senator who asked a question and then got embarrassed. So because the media has been playing that up for 3 days, this person who takes all of their cues from the mainstream media has decided to try to fit in an Eric Schmidt reference. Man, what a sad life. What a incredibly sad life. I feel for you. I do. I feel for you sometimes.
0: Stalin and Hitler killed millions and millions of people, and we can't put one person to death. Thousands of pets are euthanized every single day successfully, and we can't put one person to death.
1: Yeah, I'm not sure I'd reference the Stalin and Hitler side of this. That's not really the direction I would go in. As for the pets, people get more upset about pets being put down than they do people. See the Lindsey Clancy case. Yeah, this is a botch, and the state of Tennessee has to get this right. You're going to hear a lot about this today. Thank you very much for being here. We'll talk to you tomorrow.
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19: From ABC News, I'm Wayne Cabot. The pilot who was attacked in the cockpit at 34,000 feet is now at a hospital in the UAE, where he's described as talking, even smiling and laughing. Maybe he can fill in the lingering questions. Why did his co-pilot allegedly try to crash the plane? Was it a knife on board or an axe that was used? The pilot is being hailed as a hero for opening up the cockpit door to allow in help. A plumber with no flying experience rushed in to land the plane. He was clearly on the ball, says ABC News contributor, former fighter pilot Steve Ganyard.
20: So this airplane's pointing almost straight at the ground, going over 600 miles an hour, twice the speed that it's designed to go. And the passenger pulls back on the control column, just like at the bottom of a roller coaster, and pulls just enough to recover the airplane, but not so much that he did structural damage or ripped the wings off.
19: Israel's prime minister now saying it's too soon to tell if this was a terror attack, the suspect now in Saudi custody. Tennessee's governor says the twice botched execution of Krista Pike last night should not have happened. Governor Bill Lee says, as far as we know, the Department of Correction followed exactly the protocol as outlined. He could not provide a health update for this 50-year-old who's now in a hospital. She was heard loudly snoring after last night's attempted executions. The governor called off the last remaining execution for this year in Tennessee. ABC News has a heavily redacted 99-page report recounting what Jane Doe said at a hearing at Cornell University last year about the gang rape that she says she endured at the hands of seven frat brothers. ABC's Hannah Battelle.
3: An ABC News analysis found Cornell is less likely than most schools in the state to find individuals responsible, though it's not clear why. In the case of Jane Doe, the university says it conducted a thorough investigation and imposed consequential punishments, but it supports the DA's decision to reopen the case.
19: Market slightly lower at this hour. 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
28: And Bottoms knew exactly how Atlanta got there.
29: We made many decisions that have gotten us to this point. I eliminated cash bail bonds. We've cut our corrections budget by 60%. This is not a plan that I just pulled out of the sky.
30: Atlanta's police department is hundreds of officers short.
31: Crime is out of control. They've never seen Atlanta like this.
28: And those who called Atlanta home left to live with the consequences.
32: Keisha Lance Bottoms, she abused taxpayers.
33: Her priorities were definitely not safety. Her priorities were herself.
34: Things were out of control.
33: It wasn't just the weekend of the riots. It was every day.
35: It seemed like every other week somebody's car was broken into.
36: There was no accountability.
34: She was responding as if it was okay.
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37: Paid for by Jackson for Governor, Inc.
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2: Good afternoon, Chattanooga. You're listening to Let's Talk Money with Jim Place, Jamie O'Donnell, and Kyle Bryan. 267-1023 is the number. Start our market day with the Dow Jones sitting at 50,768, down 137 points. S&P sits at 7,639, down 12 points. Hello. How are y'all?
3: Great. How are you? You've been out of town for a couple days.
2: 2 days. Man, y'all did it without me, huh?
3: We did.
2: The Let's Talk Money purists were glad to have the new guy out for a few days. The progressive fans that appreciate a little change missing me, right?
4: I have always, I gave Jamie this incredibly great piece of information a few minutes ago to start radio with today, and she said, who cares? I was personally offended by that.
2: You think you'd be used to it.
4: Well, I asked her, I ask you, I said, who leads the NFL in yards after the catch? And the answer was Travis Kelce, who hadn't led that in that category in about 5 years. Mm-hmm. So apparently this wedding to Taylor Swift has done him well in football.
2: Well, you think a stat like that, how many catches has he had? You know, is it just one big play? I don't know.
4: No, it's two or three.
2: Okay, but the numbers can skew
4: the largest one he's had, he had 59 yards after catch. He's had 47 after the catch. But it all they traced it back to him going for a fitting for the wedding for the tux and not being where he wanted to be physically.
2: Okay.
4: So he decided to go back into the gym, and the going back into the gym has apparently helped the football a lot.
2: You know what? My big takeaway from this, Jamie?
4: What's that?
3: What?
2: Jim Place has too much time on his hands.
3: I was just going to say bless all y'all's hearts.
2: Because I love football. I love college football. I love the NFL. You know. I'd watch it 24/7. I just can't right now. But 10 years ago, I would have rattled that stat off to you.
4: You would have known in a heartbeat.
2: And hopefully, 10 years from now,
4: maybe
2: I'll
4: be able to do it again. Yeah, but that's exactly right.
2: I've got you to keep me updated. So it's like my own ESPN every morning.
4: We did take you out late yesterday afternoon and play.
3: It wasn't that late.
4: Well, it was late for me.
5: Jim, if you'll get me a description of their cars and their tag numbers, I'll report them stolen.
3: 1888, black 3 Series old BMW, missing front logo. There, I'll give it to you.
2: You don't want mine. It's all scratched up. You bring it back.
5: I'm going to tell them you're armed and dangerous. You'd be laying face down on the ground.
3: I'm armed and dangerous with my attitude, maybe, but not actually armed and dangerous.
2: Those officers would see me be, this short, fat guy's dangerous? Come on now.
3: Armed and dangerous with perimenopause. That's what I'm armed and dangerous with. Watch out.
2: Oh, that's hilarious.
3: Anyway, it's the truth.
2: So you were saying you took a... I'm distracted. We went out yesterday. You weren't supposed to tell everybody we were playing golf.
4: Yes. Well, it was late.
2: It was kind of late. 3:30.
4: Yeah.
2: Ish. But anyway,
3: ish.
2: Were you going somewhere? Or you just telling, just airing our laundry.
3: I like to air you. I'm going to start every time y'all go play golf or do something fun. Y'all make fun of me, so it's coming back your way. Congratulations.
4: Well,
2: that's fair.
4: We appreciate that. Okay. Yeah.
3: I'll be on the river about 5 o'clock today, but that's post work hours.
2: Yeah, that's great. Market's closed. What are you supposed to do? I will not be because I have all my children by myself for the next 3 days.
3: My wife. Good luck. How's that going to work out for you? Talk to us about parenting. What does one do when...
2: I'll tell you, this is not financially related, but people will appreciate... Or I'm curious if other people are this way. When my wife is gone and it's just me and the kids, they act great. I don't know what it is, but she comes home and she's just like so excited to see how stressed I'm going to be. Like, how'd it go? And I'm usually like, oh, it was great.
3: You need to go find actual wood, which I don't know if it exists in here to knock on.
4: I think those kids feel sorry for you and know they have to wise up.
2: Whatever. I don't care. I'll take it. If that's what it gets. My sister-in-law is taking my daughter for a night so they can kind of hang out. But my boys want to go to Dave and Buster's Friday. And I was telling Maria and Barbara at the front that that's what they want to do. And Maria's like, that's not going to be a good idea. The first weekend, I didn't even think about this. She's like, everybody's just gotten paid. It's the first weekend of the month. Don't go to Dave and Buster's on Friday.
3: Oh, just go and have fun.
2: We'll go early, but I'll be like 5:30.
3: Or go to the bowling alley. Do you ever take them bowling?
2: I'll tell you, we really like the one on Brainerd Road.
3: Yeah.
2: Spare time. That's
5: just
2: a great.
5: Don't go to Chuck E. Cheese Hell.
3: I call it Showbiz. That's showbiz. How old I am.
2: Yes, I used to have Showbiz. That was a classic, man. I totally remember that. All right.
3: Somebody needs to chime in.
4: Are y'all ready to start with some financial stuff?
2: Sure.
3: I don't know. Do you have something happy?
4: All right, if you're in the 2% club, the tax-free retirement myth doesn't apply to you. Here's an interesting stat that 80%
3: retirees. What is the 2% club?
4: Well, I'm fixing to tell you if you listen.
2: Okay. All right.
4: 80% of retirees in the United States do not end up paying federal income tax.
2: I believe that. Because they're living on Social Security.
4: They're living on Social Security. It's not a taxable event. They don't have other income.
2: Mm-hmm.
4: And what they're talking about here is what we run into a lot, where you run into pension income.
2: Yeah.
4: Where you run into pension income. Eventually, you run into required minimum distributions. I tell you, it would do anyone well that's 65 or 66 or 67 years of age. Take a serious look at what your liability, your tax liability is going to be when you begin doing required minimum distributions.
2: Yeah.
4: And that's an area where you guys spend a lot of time projecting for the 65 or 66-year-old what your liability is going to be at 73 or 74 years of age. And that, I mean, if you have, you take someone that retired from TVA, which is not unusual in this community or some other location, whether it be Cigna or Unum or whoever it would be, and they've got $50,000 or $60,000 of income, and they've
3: pensioning. Put
4: quite a bit of money in a 401k over a period of time. When they get to the RMD, all of a sudden they're sitting at $120,000 or $130,000 of total income,
2: mm-hmm.
4: and then you got to determine whether they're filing single, or whether they're married filing jointly, because if they're filing single, at that point in time, they are flat in the middle of the 22% bracket.
2: I thought that F was about to say something. You said flat.
4: Yeah,
2: and the 22% as single is not ideal, is the thought.
4: Well, it's not necessarily, I mean.
3: But if you're paying the taxes, you made the money. Well, I mean, there's that too.
4: That's the other aspect of it. But one thing, obviously, you're in a better economic situation if you're having to pay federal income tax than you are if you're not.
2: Mm-hmm.
4: There's no doubt about that at all.
2: Yeah.
4: But understanding that liability is there and what the future projection of that liability is going to be, and some decision making that could keep you in the 12% bracket at 74, 75 years of age. And that's where you may consider Roth conversions or whatever would happen down there, because you may end up in kind of a sweet spot between 65 and 70 where you've got the ability to produce quite a bit of income to get to the top of that 12% bracket before you have to begin to do RMDs. You can shrink the total amount of qualified money that you have versus after-tax money you have and make a difference. But here's a case where somebody, whether you and or an advisor or a good accountant, has got to account for what those future liabilities potentially could be.
2: And the time you're talking about is that sweet spot of maybe you've retired, but you haven't turned on Social Security. That's really when you're going to be able to do this. And if you're in the 0% tax bracket, you should definitely be considering Roth conversions, at least to the top of the 12%. Or if you've got some appreciated stock, too, or something like that, that's a good time to go maybe take a capital gain and put it in index funds. You get diversification and you get like basically zero.
3: Even if you own index funds, turn around and buy different ones.
4: We see occasionally the individual that does not necessarily have the quote pension plan, but has accumulated quite a few assets.
2: Yeah.
4: And that person may not have flipped the Social Security switch on. And they may have an adjustable gross income married, filing jointly of $22,000.
2: Right. And that's
4: And that's a case where a person could go from 22 to 130. They could do those conversions.
2: Do 110,000 quickly.
4: And significantly change what their RMD requirement would be down the line.
2: Generate a $50,000, $60,000 capital gain. And then, like that's what I was saying, then reinvest it into something else. You can't go back into the same.
3: Exact same
2: thing. It's a wash sale. We won't get into the minutiae of that. But those are the type of strategic things you need to be thinking about. And I've heard people call those years the Goldilocks years. Like you've made a lot of money before. You're going to have more income later. Right now you're in this barrier or this time.
4: Where you can create a vacuum.
2: Yeah.
4: To some extent, that allows you to be in a situation where you could act on that.
2: Yeah, and that goes back to, we've said this, I've said this a million times, we've all said it a bunch, but if you're not doing tax planning as part of your financial plan, you're missing a massive opportunity, you're missing a massive piece of it. So make sure you're running, like obviously returns and market allocation and all the other allocations are important, but this is a key component.
4: You talk about making some changes that maybe change your tax liability by $10,000 a year at 65 years of age.
2: But changes your future tremendously.
4: I was going to say, for over a 20-year period of time, you may be talking $200,000 or $300,000 compounded.
2: You're talking about a Roth conversion. It's not even that. It's also maybe taking pressure off your spouse. If your spouse is a lot younger than you and you pass away, and all of a sudden you're taking RMDs and you're filing as a single person where you don't have any RMDs on the Roth money. So there's
4: you're getting in the edge of what they call the marriage penalty out there, where one of the two people is no longer there.
3: I don't
4: think
3: that exists in financial terms.
5: Well, the marriage penalty.
4: Some people consider a marriage penalty to be a penalty of having to be married.
2: Yes.
4: I was speaking of it financially.
2: I would like
4: to say, according to your mother who listens to this show on occasion, I'm very happily married.
2: Yeah.
3: Well, there you go.
2: At least one of us is very happy.
4: On
2: the golf course yesterday, he was just talking on and on about how happy he is to be married to Teresa.
3: Well, there you go. I think Kyle just winked at me just for public record.
4: I think that was total BS, but that's okay.
3: Well, the other thing I would add to this, if you're born 1960 or later, the RMDs don't start till 75.
4: Yes.
3: And there's... While it doesn't sound like it, there's a big difference between 70 and a half and then moving it to 75. We've got some people where they start at 73, but there's more years for planning opportunity.
4: Yeah, that's fair.
2: Yeah.
3: 267-1023 is the number. This Let's Talk Money. We'll be right back.
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5: It's going to be a nice, sunny, warm day today, but we do have an incoming cold front that's going to bring some rain for the weekend. High today, 90. A few clouds tonight, going down to 68. Right now, fair skies and 82 at the Talk Monster.
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4: You're back with Let's Talk Money. 267-1023 is the number. I've already told you guys everything I know. I did my Kelsey Travis story.
3: That's all you have?
4: That's it.
2: All right, I got one for you.
4: Okay.
2: Money managers are asking clients to give the bond market another chance.
3: Oh, I saw this article.
2: When did we not give the bond market a chance?
4: I was looking at my own 401k statement this morning.
2: Yeah.
4: And Voya had taken their, because of an increase in interest rates and interest rate sensitivity relative to fixed accounts, they were announcing the fact that they had gone to a flat 4% on the fixed accounts. Which I gotta admit, in the bond market right now, that's not an unattractive number for the percentage of your portfolio that you're not going to have.
2: A 10-year treasury at 5% is a very attractive place to be, right? Like, I mean, that's the thing, that this headline's a little weird. I don't think people were ever not using bonds, but now it's becoming more attractive because of what you mentioned. The rates are going up.
4: Well, you've had a weird situation. I mean, I've been involved in the financial advisory industry for 44 years. And there are so many of those years that the bond market has positively produced 5 or 5.5 or 6% income on a fairly consistent basis. Now you've had in a situation post 2021 where you had the Fed increases for 10 or 11 or 12 times.
2: Right.
4: You've now had a couple of more increases, or at least one more, and maybe get another one or two from the Fed, where your bond market has suffered from that.
2: Yeah.
4: Now, do I think what's going on right now is an overreaction?
2: Yes,
4: I do.
2: Yes.
4: I mean, I think that is there going to be a time frame when the bond market becomes very attractive for you again relative to the fact that you don't want all of your money in the stock market? I would say yes.
2: Yeah.
4: Every dog has his day. This has not been a 4 or 5 year time frame that's been particularly good for the bond market.
2: In fact,
4: it's really been bad.
2: It has, but it's been overshadowed by the fact that if you're in a 60-40 model, you don't really care about the bonds
4: so much,
2: done because you're killing it on the stock side.
4: Now, I do have the occasional client that actually looks at the individual returns, and they will say to me, well, what's going on in the bond market? Why are we here?
2: Yeah.
4: And I said, well, do you want to be more stock? And they go, no. I said, well, you only got a fixed income choice, a bond choice.
2: Or cash.
4: Cash or cash equivalents, whatever they're going to be. Now, the cash equivalents can get attractive enough, as in, I talked about the Voya account, where it's paying four with no risk.
2: Sure.
4: And you may say, hey, I choose to park that there.
3: See, I have a different, a slightly different take on y'all. Ever since COVID and the economic side of COVID, I have not been as big of a fan of bonds as I certainly know Jim has been. I think there's more volatility in bonds in the past 6 years.
4: Well, there is.
3: Than we have seen historically. And if I can get a solid 4%, does it behoove me to, and I'm not, I own bonds, but am I going to put my extra cash in bonds? No, not personally.
4: Am I going to put it in the high yield savings account making the 3.5 or 4?
2: That's a great aside to our conversation. I think that is a very, very valid point. The point I'm making about the money managers are now saying it's okay to use the bonds. It's always been okay to use the bonds.
3: Oh, yeah.
2: If you're trying to time the bond market, that's as silly as trying to time the stock market.
4: Although, I will, not quite as silly.
2: The concept is silly.
4: The concept is that way.
2: It's now, easier to do.
4: Several years ago, when the Federal Reserve said, we are going to significantly raise interest rates, if I were doing it again, I would have listened to what the Federal Reserve was saying and moved money to the high yield money markets for our client base. But historically, haven't done well doing that.
2: Well, yes, you might have done that, but you also can't fully trust that that's actually going to happen, even if they're signaling it, because something like COVID could happen or some other outside thing could happen that could distract them or cause them not to.
3: The 9/11.
4: The weird thing, there's a difference between a 9/11 and a COVID, because COVID created a massive generation of cash from the federal government, infusing it into the public's pocket without having to work, which arbitrarily helped create the significant inflation that we ran into.
2: Totally.
3: But you could have been 3 months into COVID and had a 9/11 style of event happen that you could have never predicted.
4: You would have not known.
2: Well, that's the point I'm saying, is trying to time all of these markets is an act of futility in my mind. I think the main discipline we always talk about, the main discipline, the core value of investing is just stay the course, continue to invest.
3: And I'll be the first to admit I'm biased. I mean, my allocation is about 80-20. That works for me, but my cash is, and by 80-20, I mean 80% stock, 20% bonds. My cash part of that, the part I'm committed to keeping in cash, is not, I have never been one to put that in bonds personally.
4: You've just used the high yield savings account,
3: and that's
4: for
3: what
4: that
3: you get.
2: All
3: and
2: your 20%
4: sometimes.
3: No.
2: As in cash?
3: No. If you look overall of that 20%, maybe 25% of it is in cash or cash equivalents, the rest is in bonds. I don't tend to put my quote opportunity fund. I would never put my emergency fund in bonds, personally.
2: Agreed.
3: And I don't tend to put my quote opportunity fund in bonds either. Well, but that's a personal preference.
4: Hold on a second. What do you mean by opportunity fund?
3: I mean money above and beyond your pure emergency savings.
4: And what would create an opportunity in that environment?
3: I'm buying a lot near my house.
4: And or
3: Didn't know it was coming.
4: Market that went down 25 or 30%, where you were either willing one to change of the allocation.
3: Absolutely.
2: Well, and the point I was going to jump in there and say is you're in a little different scenario than the average investor, because so much of your income is driven by whether the stock market is up or down. So you having
3: or the bond market.
2: Sure, both markets. But having an extra cash means more when that's where you get your livelihood. So sometimes our personal views are a little bit skewed because we're so heavily concentrated economically and how the market does.
4: The returns we get,
2: our compensation
4: is driven by that.
2: So you've got to hedge and have a little bit more cash.
3: It is a different scenario. And it's the same thing we argue about retirees needing a little more cash, or in a perfect world would have more cash. And not that their incomes are driven by the market. But to some extent, if you're living off a portfolio, your income could be driven to some extent by the market, particularly if you lean more to the towards the aggressive side.
4: And here's a real a very interesting thing, and I think most people are at least marginally to fully aware of this, is that whether it be the bond market or whether it be the cash market, and if you distinguish the difference between the two, neither one of those markets, if the bulk of your money is in them, is offsetting what's happened from an inflationary standpoint.
2: No.
4: I mean, it still gets down. I mean, and you said it well, Sal, Kyle, when you said that, look,
3: she
4: we're.
2: Sal 2.0.
4: I mean, you look at that, you say, okay, I mean, there's a case where even if I was 60-40, the 60 had done so well for a period of time that I wasn't paying as much attention to the 40 that used to make me 5 that's now making me 1.
2: Correct. That's a great point. You've got to stay in tune with both of those and where everything is. Yeah.
4: Well, I mean, this is kind of the first, I want to say the first time, but it's one of the few times in my entire career where I've had to give any thought to the bond market versus the cash market from a return standpoint.
2: Yeah. But I mean, the nice thing is you're not, I shouldn't say that you're not, you're not as concerned about returns in the bond market as you are the, your overall portfolio. And again, it gets overshadowed because the stock market's done so well. But the bond is your stable money. You don't want to see those massive
4: swings. Well, you would like to see a situation where one of the we talk all the time about one of the reasons that we have a certain amount of money, particularly when a person gets to the point where they're beginning to distribute assets out of the portfolio. We don't want to have to sell stock in a down market.
3: Mm-hmm. No.
2: Right.
4: So we've always made the assumption that the bond market was going to be pretty generic, making 3 or 4 or 5%.
2: Yeah.
4: We've just run into a 4 or 5 year period of time where that is not the case.
2: Correct.
3: And not that the swings, I don't want to mislead anybody out there. The swings are not near as volatile. There were some weird things that happened in COVID. I think those are unique, but there is more volatility than there used to be.
4: Mm-hmm. Yes,
3: it seems.
4: It's just
3: in the bond level, market.
4: The difference in the two is that you can end up in a world where the bond market is down 3 or 4% a year. You can end up in a world where the stock market will be down 20 or 30% a year.
3: That's exactly
4: right. There's way more volatility in one versus the other.
2: But I think the bond market volatility has been mostly created because we held interest rates way too low for way too long. And now it's coming back to bite us.
3: 267-1023 is the number. This Let's Talk Money. We'll be right back.
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5: You're back with Let's Talk Money. 267-1023 is the number.
6: You got anything profound to say over there?
5: Me?
6: Yeah.
5: Interest rates are up. I got another one. The new rules for selling your home with a mortgage rate near 7%. And I heard you guys yesterday, Don Oaks was on.
6: Yeah.
5: He was saying that the housing market hasn't slowed down in his, from what he's seeing. And
7: that's pretty much a supply and demand situation because you've got more people moving in than moving out.
5: Yeah. I think this is going to cause a slowdown, though. I mean, I think
7: Jamie said that for a long time, but ultimately it does.
5: I don't know that you see a correction in prices, but I mean, I think that the interest rates coming up and the more expensive it's going to. I mean, that 7% mortgage on a 4 versus 7 on a $250,000 home is a substantial difference.
7: It is interesting. You see a variety of different trends. You saw a massive influx 7 or 8 years ago that began into the Phoenix market. You saw an influx into the Florida
5: market. Florida has been the most recent.
7: Now you see a little bit different as Florida, where people have experienced the high HOA fees, the high
5: insurance.
7: The insurance cost out there. And now you're seeing a little bit less pull to that market, an oversaturation in a Phoenix market, whereas in Chattanooga, Tennessee, you've consistently for 5 or 6 years now had 300 people moving in versus 100 moving out.
5: Yeah.
7: And you didn't have a plethora. You had some overbuilding within the framework of the rental industry or the rental business in Chattanooga, but not of the new housing market.
5: Yeah.
6: Well, and I think, too, when you ask Don that question, Don's perspective is going to be the number of people applying for a mortgage, closing, things of that nature. It when we say it hasn't slowed down, there may be as many people closing, but it doesn't mean that it didn't take you 6 months to sell your house, days.
7: The realtors tell me it's slowing down. Whereas someone like Don may say they haven't really necessarily seen a significant change.
5: Well, I have a very good friend of mine that's in real estate, and he said it has absolutely slowed down. He said that their volume is down, and I think you're right, Jim. I think the realtors are seeing it. But the question is not, is it slowed? I mean, obviously, it's going to slow down.
6: To slow down.
5: But is it just reverting to the mean, or is it actually slowing down?
7: No, I think it's
6: reverting to the mean.
7: It's reverting to the mean, but that reversion to the mean can create a slowdown over a period of time. Because everybody looks at, a majority of Americans look at stuff based on what's happened in the last 2 or 3 years. I mean, we can talk with Don Oaks about, interest rates have been 7% for 50 years.
6: Yeah.
7: They're at historic norms, whereas a 27-year-old is going, this is not a damn historic norm. This is hot.
5: Well, and it's not a historic norm because from my calculations and from my understanding of history, prices didn't – when you're paying those high premiums on mortgage on the mortgage rate, prices weren't high. We're in a weird time where prices have just gone crazy.
7: And the rates have gone
5: up. Are going up. So now you've got this perfect storm where it's going to be affordability.
7: Well, you really start looking at how much that'd be a month.
5: Absolutely.
6: Well, we're already there. I think rates are historically normal.
5: Yes.
6: I think
7: prices are
6: something different.
7: Normal. Yes.
5: Per capita or based on like percentage of income and things
6: or
5: like that.
6: Or wage growth and things that haven't kept up as much with it in Chattanooga. I mean, you look at the average median wage in Chattanooga versus the increased costs in housing, and those two don't line up, at least not in this town.
5: Yeah. Well, and I think we're always a little bit ancillary to the rest of the

0: of the U.S. and the rest of the market, but it is, and it is interesting. And this article specifically is talking about the ways deals fall apart that they weren't falling apart a year ago. Basically, you're not getting as many buyers. You're getting more true value. You're not getting over asking price.
1: Well, people are getting appraisals for it.
0: Yeah, or deals are falling apart during inspection, where a $45,000 repair 3 years ago might have been like, well, we got to do this because I'm desperate to get this home that's going to have three other bidders. Now people are walking away from those deals. So it's going to put pressure on the sellers, where it's been kind of a seller's market. Now I think it's reverting back.
2: I mean, this has been my argument for far too long. I've clearly been wrong for years, but I do believe we'll see that. I just don't think, I don't know that we can accommodate enough people. I don't think the growth into Chattanooga continues long enough to support what I'm sorry I would deem are unrealistic housing prices in Chattanooga. And I still believe that. I mean, you're watching small homes, relatively small homes, say in the North Chattanooga area, sell for well over $1 million left and right. Someone's going to need to tell me where they're going to find all these people to fill these homes going forward consistently.
0: That? Yeah.
2: I don't know.
1: Well, when you're looking at that house that's now selling for $1 million that 10 years ago was selling for $550,000, right. And you're going, whoa.
0: Yeah.
1: I mean, who... How many people can afford
2: $1 million?
0: If you're a cash buyer, it's not as big of a deal. But if you're getting a mortgage, and it's a big deal on what your monthly burn is.
2: Let's go to the phone lines. Hi, Jeff. How are you?
3: Hey, doing well. Thank you. Appreciate the topic you're covering today. Haven't heard everything. Just got on here and had a comment. I think what's broken in the system is the starter home layer.
0: Yes. Yep. Yes.
2: Agreed.
3: There are no starter homes. You know, a 20-year-old could get into the market with a family in a house that's between 50 and 100 grand, put a little money in it, stay there 3 to 5 years, turn around, make a profit, and move up.
0: Yeah.
3: That layer is gone.
0: Gone. Totally agree with that, Jeff.
3: The corporations are buying up homes. The politics are breaking every system of the American dream, and that's the goal of politics, is just break America. And America, the American foundation starts with the family. And they're taking away the dream of starting a family and owning some land. They want to cram everybody into these condominiums that are about 2 feet apart and straight up. And they're not renting them or leasing them. They're selling them between $300,000 and $400,000. That's stupid. That's nowhere in the American dream. The American dream is owning your own place, minding your own business, paying your taxes, and raising a family.
1: You know, you're bringing up a good point, because what you're saying is, I want a damn white picket fence.
3: Yeah. And throw that in
1: there. I don't
3: want
1: a damn condo with a pool with 98,000 people at it.
0: Some people.
3: Yeah, there's a market for condos.
0: Sure.
3: But don't squeeze out the American dream.
1: But old people used to go in those condos and feel like they were moving from the apartment they were in at 21 years of age back to an apartment at 82 years of age.
2: Oh, there's some nice condos in town.
1: There are. But you're right. Yeah. I mean, you didn't raise a family of three or four in a condominium.
3: Yeah,
1: you raised them in a house with a white picket fence.
0: I'd lose my mind.
3: Yeah, and you can't plant a small garden between the 2 foot space between the next condominium. And it's the same way with cars. Let's force everybody into a $100,000 electric car and take away everything else. It's the same thing happening with the housing market.
1: There
0: we go.
1: Jeff's right. The world's gone to hell in a handbasket, and by God, I'm agreeing with him.
3: Yeah, no, it's not a handbasket. It's a shopping cart. It's going down the back.
0: That's funny.
2: Thank you, Jeff. Thanks, Jeffrey, we appreciate the comments. Hi, Daniel. Hey. How are you?
4: Hey, Jamie. I'm doing well. First, long time caller, long time listener. Hey, he's absolutely right. And the thing about it is, you can't talk these young cats into getting a starter home, because they want the nicer home because of HGTV, but they can't afford it. So then what's that do for us?
2: I mean, you're not wrong, Daniel, but I do think the bigger problem in Chattanooga is, can you find the true starter?
0: Yeah, I don't know where you
2: start.
0: What area are you looking at to find that true starter?
2: Yeah.
0: You got to kind of push out. Maybe you can.
2: I mean, we're talking Jasper push out.
0: That's not a bad place to be.
1: I think Brittany Fulmer in instead of
0: Rossville.
5: Yeah, well, hey, Todd Hennon team don't know anything about Rossville, Jim.
1: Wait a minute. My family's from Rossville, my God, or my wife's family.
0: That's not true. Anyway, I think he's got a great point that there is this pressure now that I don't think has been there for generations to kind of keep up with the Joneses. And we can talk about the theories behind that. Is it social media influence? Is it the HDTVs of the world? And, you know, I don't disagree with the first caller about, like, it is harder to buy a home. Where I will disagree with him is I don't think the politics have pushed us there. I think we're in this weird interest rate dynamic that's pushed us there. I think that's been the problem.
1: Now, there may have been some political decision-making that went down that road.
0: Yeah, sure.
1: There's no doubt about
0: it. Well, I think we needed to identify that. But anyway, I agree. It is hard to find a good starter home. It is very expensive. We can talk about the reasons why we're there, but we are there, and I totally agree with that.
2: There's no debating the fact that we're there. Thank you, Daniel. We appreciate the call. I would say where I disagree on the political front is I do think whether it be left or right collectively, they are spending.
0: Yes.
2: They spent too much money. They're continuing to spend too much money, and inflation is a real issue. And now we're all living with that.
1: Well, they infused so many dollars
0: ridiculous.
1: Into the system
2: and they
1: for
2: all
1: a variety of different ways, and they all collectively did. And it's,
2: it has
1: dramatically increased the price of goods.
0: So maybe he's right.
1: Service.
0: Maybe it is all. I mean, there is a lot of political underlying. I don't think the mototivation was, hey, we're going to screw homeowners. I think it's a product of where we live.
1: I think it's a product of the decision making that got
0: us
1: there.
0: And that's a good way to reconcile
2: I would
0: that.
2: Make an argument that politicians may not understand economics.
0: Yes.
2: And that is not no judgment of left or right. I think across the board, they make decisions that look right in the moment. It's very much, in my opinion, like how you see CEOs operate now. We're going for the next quarterly report.
0: Yeah.
2: We don't care.
1: About
2: we
1: the
2: don't
1: three-year,
2: think.
1: Five-year, 10-year
2: exactly.
1: plan. Yeah.
0: Well, they're all about getting reelected.
2: And that's a problem, guys.
1: And we have constantly talked through the years on this show about unintended consequences by different political maneuvering.
0: Yeah.
1: And there's so many things that I see when I go, look, if you guys really thought this thing out.
2: These weren't they shouldn't have been unforeseeable.
1: Then you're going, look, this was not, this should not have been a surprise.
0: Yes.
2: Amen.
1: You should have had a good understanding of what the repercussions were going to be. And whatever political environment you came from or whatever thing you were touting at a point in time was going to have a negative impact somewhere down the line. And it's
0: totally.
1: Not a matter if, it was only a matter when.
0: Totally agree.
2: 267-1023 is the number. This Let's Talk Money. We'll be right back.
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13: Great-looking day out there, but we do have an incoming cold front that's going to bring some rain for the weekend. High today, 90, a few clouds tonight, going down to 68. Right now, fair skies, 84 at the Talk Monster.
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2: We're back with Let's Talk Money. 267-1023 is the number. All right, I'll go back to what we were talking about before. I cannot tell. I don't have a master plan to solve these problems. What I do know is the politicians seem to have a master plan to make them worse. And I could really use something in between. I don't know. To me, they're all they're going to tell you they're going to save your soul and lower your gas prices, and it's all lies.
0: Well, I mean, that's what they do. But I don't think they're smart enough. And, you know, our caller was talking about how they intentionally went in here and made housing prices too high. I don't think they're smart enough to do that.
2: They didn't do that. They screwed it up.
0: Yeah, they definitely fumbled the ball. But I don't think any of them get together and they're like, all right, this year we're going to cause 4% inflation.
1: And
0: that's what happens, but I don't think that's the consequence. Yes, exactly. That's the consequence of their actions.
1: Oftentimes what I see in the political realm is they try to figure out how to take advantage of an opportunity. And sometimes the opportunity may have been unforeseen. COVID would have been a perfect example.
0: Yes, sure.
1: In the moment, can you say, yeah, they screwed up? I don't know that
2: I can't judge them too much looking back on it. Now, they kept it going on
1: too long.
2: There was a point in time where I can go back and judge them.
1: A lot of the information, in essence, what Fauci was telling you was science was made up.
0: Well, let's put that out of it. Forget that part.
2: I can tell you
0: two things that they really screwed the pooch on. The first one was PPP. That should have been and again, it may make some people mad, but you should have had to pay those loans back, especially if you didn't need
1: the
0: money.
1: You looked at them. The first time I read that, and I've said this on radio before, I went, that can't be real.
0: Right.
1: As a matter of fact, I had a banker call me and say,
0: apply.
1: You need to apply for this.
0: Yes.
2: And we didn't believe it.
0: I know.
1: And I'm going, no, that can't be right.
2: But
1: you go back and you read it and you go, my God, they're going to give you free money.
2: But yeah. When you go back and you look at the amount of money spent on PPP versus the amount that, say, the Federal Reserve went into the market and bought mortgages with. Big differences. One would have moved the needle.
1: Well, one thing, you look at the infusion of cash into the system, whether it be PPP loans or whether it just be checks being
2: sent to everybody.
1: At the same time, when those checks were being sent to the public wasn't spending any money.
0: Right.
1: They weren't going out.
0: Yeah.
1: So in essence, when by the time they got to the point that they could spend the money and so much cash infused into the system, and what a surprise.
2: Inflation.
1: The cost of everything went up.
2: Who knew?
0: Huh, it's weird. You know, the other thing is, and we've talked about this, Jamie, why didn't we do a massive refinance on our debt?
2: Federal debt?
1: Why didn't they buy 30-year loans at 2%?
0: Yes.
1: Rather than the average indebtedness being at about 4 years.
0: Bang your head against the wall. That's one that should have been. That was one we missed. People were distracted,
1: the average American,
0: I guess.
1: When rates went down to three, they all refinanced.
0: Who didn't refinance their home in 2020?
2: The government failed to do that. Coming up next, Jaffe Live, 1 to 3, 3 to 7, Sport Talk. We'll talk to you all tomorrow.

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1: From ABC News, I'm Wayne Cabot.
2: I'm highly disappointed, along with Tennesseans, about what happened last night.
1: The execution attempt had failed twice. Governor Bill Lee can't say what condition Krista Pike is in right now, but he says executions are off for the time being.
2: Immediately took action to call for a thorough and comprehensive and third-party review and investigation into the protocol,
1: which he says was followed exactly when the lethal doses proved not to be. Pike could be heard loudly snoring. She's in a hospital now. No one is saying what shape she's in. Three states that ban abortion are suing three other states that protect providers who mail abortion pills to all 50 states. Louisiana, Alabama, and Arkansas have filed suit at the U.S. Supreme Court against New York, Massachusetts, and California, saying their shield laws are not shields at all, but swords. The justices will soon decide whether to take up the case or refuse to consider it. Recovering in the hospital, the pilot who fended off an attack at 34,000 feet and saved 180 lives, he's said to be talking, even smiling and laughing, as he helps investigators understand what happened, why a co-pilot allegedly tried to crash the Fly Dubai flight to Tel Aviv. The hero plumber who took the yoke and landed the plane says the attacker yelled out, kill me, in English.
3: Kill me,
1: That man is now in Saudi custody. Israeli Prime Minister saying that it's too soon to link it to terrorism, but for passenger Mika Bauman,
4: it'll probably take me a little while to get on a plane again.
1: Affording a mortgage is becoming more of a challenge. The 30-year fixed-rate mortgage now jumping a lot last week from 7.03 to 7.28, the highest in about 3 years, almost a full point higher than last year. 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
17: Bring it back the chair. What chair, Yaffe? What chair are you talking about? Well, I want you to think about it for a sec. Marsha Blackburn, who is going to be our next governor, she's our current U.S. Senator in Tennessee. So I guess you're a current U.S. Senator, Max. I mean, I live in Georgia. But anyway, she said, bring back the electric chair. A big post on her X page. Now, this is what she also said. And this story, I'm usually not one to believe in conspiracy theories. But man, this one, I think I might believe in some conspiracy theories here. But this is what Marsha Blackburn said on her social media. She said, the situation is tragic. Krista Pike should have been executed long ago. Now, this botched process is extending the pain for the family of Colleen Slemmer. While there should be a thorough review of what happened and why the process failed, the answer is simple. Bring back the electric chair and deliver justice for these victims swiftly. As your governor, I will do just that. Yes, we are going to talk about this. It has got to be the biggest news of the day, as you would expect. I know... Mr. Uncancelable was giving his take earlier on. Some of you on the text monster.
18: We had some answers. There's some mean people.
17: So we'll talk about that. We actually have a pretty jam-packed show again. This is why you either have to listen to all 2 hours live. You're stuck in traffic. You might as well. Or get the podcast and listen to everything. So this is what's coming up. We'll talk about that. We have the Tennessee bullet points, the top stories from around the state. Brandon Lewis with the Tennessee Conservative. He's going to join me. I know he'll have a take on this botched execution story, but other Tennessee news and politics as well. We always end the hour with our Sports Monster segment of the day with Quake, one of the hosts of Sport Talk. We'll see what's going on. High school football rivalries continue this week. In the next hour, we're going to speak with Christopher Reed. He is host of the Daily Controversy. We're going to talk to him a little bit early. I'll tell you why in a moment, but he's a retired lawyer. And he definitely has a take on this whole botched execution. We do have to talk about the miracle on Fly Dubai, which we mentioned yesterday. More details came out. This is the second thwarted terrorist attack this week. Think about that. You had one in the UK. Almost happened at an Air Force base. Now you have this. Almost happened on a plane with 4 Americans on board, by the way. So it was not just, not just like random. It's Well, there were Americans on board, not just Israelis, is what I meant to say. Also, the Secretary of the VA, Doug Collins, who is a former member of Congress, he's going to join the show later on, about 2:35. I met him once at CPAC years ago. He's pretty impressive. We'll talk about the VA. That's one of the things you're going to get bipartisan support for, supporting the VA. Both sides of the political aisle are going to want to support the VA. We always end the show with Yaffe's Monster Rewind. We always take your text messages on the text monster, 423-267-1023. 423-267-1023. Captain Max is producing as well. He's keeping an eye on the traffic on our flock cameras over there. His flock cameras.
18: Not flock cameras.
17: Abusing people's rights over there, Captain
18: Max.
17: No.
18: We're just trying to get them to somewhere safely, and when they have a wreck, we know right away, and that way we can get it cleared up faster.
17: Yeah, it looks like there is a little bit of traffic today.
18: Yeah, it's always right there around Rossville Boulevard. I don't know why it jams up there all the time, but it does.
17: It's a little bit earlier than usual. I mean, it's still moving, but
18: it's lightened up some. It has been heavier than that a time or two this morning.
17: Yeah, I have to take that sometimes home because I have to go over to Fort O, and I kind of take that way. And yeah, it's like right past the 24 exit.
18: Yep.
17: Before Rossville Boulevard, it just gets jammed up.
18: Jammed up.
17: Every day.
18: Too many cars, not enough asphalt.
17: Outside of that, how are you today, good sir?
18: I'm here.
17: Okay, well, good. I'm glad.
18: Made it to work today.
17: That's always good. That's always good. Let me read the latest on this, and I'm sure I know you have an opinion on it. I have no doubt. Most
18: are
17: people
18: you
17: saying
18: sure you want to hear my opinion.
17: Most people are saying firing squad, hanging. I mean, the electric chair. Didn't they botch that a couple of times? I don't know. I tend to think we're going to do this.
18: I guess anything can go wrong, but I think some of these botches are planned.
17: I mean, a lot of people are starting to think that. It just seems they did it twice here. Twice. And still didn't kill her.
18: Well, these people are totally incapable of writing their name then. I mean, how hard is it to...
17: I don't know.
18: You know, these are... Are these doctors?
17: I don't think so. Apparently, and I'm sure Dale was joking about this, apparently she had requested all women to do this. So maybe one of them was sympathetic. I have no idea. But according to our good friends at the Tennessee Conservative, here's the story. Tennessee death row inmate Krista Pike receives medical care after failed execution. So the Wednesday execution of Tennessee death row inmate Krista Pike was halted after the state of Tennessee administered two failed rounds of its lethal injection protocol, and an anti-death penalty group filed an emergency appeal to end the execution and get Pike medical care. The botched executions spanned more than 2 hours. That's according to media witnesses, and we'll get to some of those witnesses in a sec here. Pike was still making audible snoring sounds when witnesses were told to exit the building about 40 minutes after the curtains to the execution chamber closed for the second time. Now, Pike was taken by ambulance to a hospital for treatment. That's according to a spokesperson for the U.S. campaign to end the death penalty. But the group did not know her medical status. Witnesses reported seeing ambulances pull up to the Riverbend Maximum Security Prison in Nashville, the site of the execution, and leaving with the lights on. So let's get to some of the witnesses here. The other big news, just so you know, by the way, is that Governor Bill Lee has paused all executions for the rest of the year in Tennessee, which is the opposite of what Marsha Blackburn wants. But here is one person from the press after the fact who was talking to reporters about what she saw.
19: I will say I've witnessed, I believe, 5 executions in Tennessee. Nothing about today was normal, typical at all. At one point at 7:34, she said, "My arm feels like it's about to burst open." The curtains close at first at 7:46, and she was clearly still alive. She was clearly still breathing and snoring. We could audibly hear that. We all looked at each other like, she's still alive, or at least that's what I was thinking. 7:49, 3 minutes later, the curtains reopen. She's snoring very loudly at that point. And then they...
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19: They're like, she's still alive, or at least that's what I was thinking. 7:49, 3 minutes later, the curtains reopen. She's snoring very loudly at that point. And then they close again at 8:05, and they do not reopen. And we were escorted out.
17: This is ridiculous. This is completely absurd.
18: It's total incompetence. It's incompetence.
17: Well, you say it's incompetence. And by the way,
18: it's either that or this is their this is what they want to do.
17: Well, that's what I mean. Max, you got to swallow your food before you're talking.
18: No!
17: On
18: me. I'm telling you. I'm sorry.
17: I know you couldn't.
18: I'm so aggravated over this. It's just making me livid.
17: Anyway, yes. You know, it's incompetence or on purpose, kind of what you said. But it's also the fact that because we have had these anti-death penalty groups for years just botch up the process, that we have to do it this way in the first place. One, it's taking too long, 30 years later. Two, it has to be lethal injection when there are many more effective ways to get this done and get this done quickly and still be humane. But this is where we are. And these anti-death penalty groups, I mean, they've won in a lot of ways. They haven't won the total war because we still have the death penalty, but they've won in a lot of ways. It's not what it really should be. It shouldn't. It takes 30 years. It's very rare. We use lethal injection. That's botched. It's crazy. Now, here is another person in the press talking.
2: They went through two rounds, and she was still breathing at the end. It was very ragged. She lifted her head up and was looking around at one point. She said that there was a spot that was burning and hurting and asked if that was normal.
17: All right, so that now we screwed this up again. Now, as I mentioned at the top, in response to the botched execution, she was convicted more than 20 years ago. Just a reminder, she did kill someone in cold blood, basically tortured her, mutilated the body, kept part of it for a trophy. I mean, she deserved if we don't have the death penalty for her, I don't know why we have it. We might as well get rid of it. But yeah, Senator Marsha Blackburn wants us to bring back the electric chair. Doesn't have to be the electric chair. Didn't we used to gas? That seems kind of humane, just gas, or we can pump them full of fentanyl. I don't know.
18: There's a million ways you can put somebody to sleep.
17: Yeah, and then, yes, I agree. We do it with, I mean, we do it with pets. If we can, how can we get done? I don't know. One person said, I read she had turned down all food or drink for days and days, probably affected her veins. Maybe that was on purpose. Somebody said, feed her Taylor Farm shredded lettuce. Jeez Louise. Another person said, maybe God doesn't want us to kill her. I don't know. Maybe she's a zombie. I'm starting to think she's a zombie or like Frankenstein. I don't know. I do not understand this. Another person said, Yaffe, there are companies that provide drugs to states for capital punishment that do not want to be in the capital.

0: punishment business. Don't be too shocked if you find out that they sent a diluted batch or two specifically to make things go sideways. There are going to be so many conspiracy theories about this.
1: Well,
0: I understand it. 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
0: To make things go sideways. There are going to be so many conspiracy theories about this.
1: Well,
0: and
1: we need to
0: understand it.
1: Stop using this and find something that works.
0: I agree. Another person said, bring back public hangings and a lot of this crap would stop. They don't even have to be public. I don't know if they have to be public, but there's got to be this. One person said, I'm an ICU nurse. It's clear the IV was not properly placed, evidenced by her saying her arm felt like it was going to burst. The IV should have been taken out and reinserted. This is referred to as IV infiltration. So, like you said, incompetence. That's probably what it is. At the end of the day, it's going to end up being incompetence of some kind. But the conspiracy theories are going to grow, and I totally understand. But yeah, this is ridiculous. That what we have done with the death penalty in this country as a whole is gotten completely absurd. If you want to weigh in, you can. We have our Yaffe. See, I always wanted to steal the name of it. We have the text
1: Warren
0: monster.
1: Warren and Griffin. Warren and Griffin. It's the
0: text monster. And I was the one who came up with that. I was the one to start calling it the text monster.
1: See there?
0: I just want to steal.
1: Okay. You're going to be all right.
0: But yeah, our text monster is sponsored by Warren and Griffin, Chattanooga's largest injury law firm, reminding you to never text and drive. By the way, before we take a break, I do want to remind people, I'm going to be there. Captain Max is going to be there. Mr. Dale Jackson's going to be there. Maybe an appearance by the one and only Steffi bringing cookies.
1: Yeah.
0: But we're going to be out at GT Distributors in Rossville tomorrow. They have their big Glocktoberfest sale. They're giving away a Glock 43. A lot of other prizes as well you can win. A lot of great deals, like I mentioned. All out there, GT Distributors. We're going to broadcast live. So Dale's going to do his show live, but I'll be there. And I'll do my show live. And maybe I'll let Dale stick around, you know, during my show.
1: Well, he asked if he could stick around, and I told him yes.
0: Oh, you gave him permission?
1: Yeah.
0: Okay, well, yeah, Captain Max has already decreed it.
1: The more the merrier.
0: He's already decreed it. We'll see if Steffi lets him have a cookie. You know, I don't know. Does he need a cookie? Anyway, if you want to win, we have the text monster, 423-267-1023. We'll be back with the Tennessee Bullet Points coming up next here on Yaffe Live.
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5: 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This is Chattanooga's place to talk, as you know. 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At the bottom of the hour, we're going to speak with Brandon Lewis of the Tennessee Conservative, speaking of some news and politics around the state. Let's get to it. We have those headlines, the Tennessee bullet points.
6: The Tennessee Bullet Points, the top headlines from around the volunteer state.
5: 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Number four today, Tennessee ranks top 10 in Heritage Foundation's 2026 Education Freedom Report Card. So Tennessee ranked 7th nationally on the Heritage Foundation's 2026 Education Freedom Report Card. Now that is one spot lower than in 2025, with especially strong scores for return on investment 2nd, and academic transparency they were 4th. Now the report evaluates states on education choice, academic transparency, teacher freedom, return on investment, and civic education. Now, Tennessee placed 16th in education choice, which is up 2 spots due to their school choice program, 20th in teacher freedom, which is down 4 spots, and 15th in civic education, which is down 2. While its transparency and return on investment ranks held steady, Heritage attributed the high return on investment ranking partly to relatively low cost of living adjusted spending of about $13,000 per student. Think about this, though. For school choice, you get $7,000. And people complain, that's money that could go to public schools. It's still less per student than what we pay for the public schools to send them to a private school. Just think about that. But it's good that Tennessee's doing good there. Number three today, federal judge to consider dissolving injunction blocking Tennessee state takeover of the Memphis Shelby County School District. So U.S. District Judge Waverly Crenshaw is set to hear arguments this Friday on whether to dissolve the emergency order he issued on July 1st, blocking enforcement of the Senate bill, 714, and on Tennessee officials' related motion to dismiss the lawsuit brought by Shelby County and Memphis Shelby County Schools. Governor Bill Lee signed the law earlier this year. It lets the state take control of districts that meet certain conditions. And this district is the only one that currently qualifies. The Obama-appointed judge's status quo order has kept the elected school board there in place while the case proceeds. State lawyers argue a federal court lacks the authority to decide whether Tennessee officials follow the state constitution and that the plaintiffs have not shown a federal constitutional violation. If the injunction is lifted or the case dismissed, elected board members would become subordinate to a 9-member education oversight board, 5 appointed by the governor, 2 by the House Speaker, and 2 by the Lieutenant Governor, with authority over budgets, contracts, charter decisions, and personnel. I mean, why are they even trying to fight against this? Obviously, the state's coming in because you failed to do your job on the local level. You think you would want help. Number 2 today, Tennessee senators are escalating actions against Jack Smith as Marsha Blackburn sues over phone records and Bill Hagerty files a bar complaint. This is that special prosecutor, Jack Smith, under the Biden administration. So Tennessee's U.S. senators escalated actions against former special counsel Jack Smith on Wednesday over his investigation of President Donald Trump and related collection of Republicans' records. Senator Marsha Blackburn, through the New Civil Liberties Alliance, sued Smith in a personal capacity, seeking only $1 in damages and a ruling that his appointment by former Attorney General Merrick Garland was unlawful. She framed the case as accountability for what she called the Arctic Frost witch hunt, which she said targeted conservatives and obtained phone records of about 20 Republican members of Congress. And Senator Bill Hagerty filed a bar complaint with the Tennessee Board of Professional Responsibility seeking disbarment, alleging Smith improperly obtained phone records tied to constitutionally protected legislative activity in violation of the speech and debate clause and sought a non-disclosure order without approval from Chief Judge James Boasberg. So I think they're right on this. There were some distractions from that hearing, but no doubt Jack Smith went too far. Number 1 today, Governor Bill Lee halts remaining 2026 executions after death row inmate Krista Pike survives 2 lethal injections. So Tennessee Governor Bill Lee has halted the remaining executions scheduled for 2026 after death row inmate Krista Gail Pike survived 2 doses of the drug used in lethal injections during an attempt at the Riverbend Maximum Security Institution in Nashville. Pike, convicted of the 1995 murder of 19-year-old Colleen Slemmer when she was 18-year-old, would have been the first woman executed in Tennessee in more than 200 years. Media witnesses reported that she remained alive and was heard snoring after the second dose, then was taken by ambulance to an off-site medical facility. Her attorney sought emergency orders to stop the execution and require life-saving care. So we'll talk more about this story next with Brandon Lewis, who is with the Tennessee Conservative. Read about it right now at TennesseeConservativeNews.com. 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
9: ABC News, I'm Wayne Cabot. Tennessee is grappling with punishment, capital punishment, after death row inmate Krista Pike survived the execution attempts last night, twice.
10: The people of Tennessee have determined that the death penalty is the appropriate penalty for the most heinous crimes in this state. The people of Tennessee make that decision, and my job is to make sure then that those sentences are carried out.
9: Governor Bill Lee says correction officers followed exact protocol. Unclear how the inmate survived those 2 shots. Also unclear what kind of condition she's in that hospital. The co-pilot suspected of trying to crash a Fly Dubai flight yesterday is in Saudi custody. The hero plumber who took the yoke and landed the plane says the attacker called out, kill me, in English.
11: Kill me,
9: Israel's Prime Minister Netanyahu is now saying it is too soon to link this to terrorism. The attacked pilot is said to be communicative as he recovers in the hospital. This is ABC News.
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5: 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We're here on Talk Radio 102.3. I am Tennessee's voice of reason, Chattanooga's conservative conscience. Glad you've joined the show today, and it is Thursday. That means we talk more Tennessee news and politics right now with Brandon Lewis. He is the founder, contributor to the Tennessee Conservative. 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And check out his podcast anywhere you listen to podcasts. Brandon, how are you today, sir?
16: Man, I am great. I'm glad to be here.
5: So before we get to some of your stories you want to talk about today, I have to get your reaction to this botched execution of Krista Pike. Yeah, Marshall Blackburn saying, bring back the electric chair. This is kind of getting ridiculous. Has she survived two lethal injections? What's your reaction here? It's a crazy story.
16: Well, I think that when you have means of execution, they should be fail-safe.
5: Mm-hmm.
16: Guillotines, hangings, I don't know how often the electric chair fails. But if you've got a method of implementing the death penalty that has a failure rate of anything probably below 1 in 1,000, like, I think you just need a different method. And so I would be for Marsha's proposal. I am no death penalty expert. It's not something I think about that often, to be honest. However, I do believe the fact that Tennessee taxpayers, probably to the tune of $30,000 or $40,000 or $50,000 a year, have had to house this woman for 30 years. I think it's bad enough when these people create victims with their crimes, and then they create victims of all the taxpayers for decades. And so I think that justice should be served not only swiftly but publicly for it to be a deterrent. And when it's anything other than that, I think it becomes an afterthought.
5: Yeah, unfortunately, a lot of the anti-death penalty activists

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1: This makes no sense whatsoever. It was a proposal provided by Axion with over 30 AI licensed plate reader cameras. Though the council said the contract will require fewer review, it said that they never even asked for it. It was just included.
2: Oh.
1: And that there's no charge for it, according to this. Kevin Rogues says, Chief of Staff, the inclusion of the 36 SWAT cameras in the proposed five-year contract was not requested by anyone in city government. So these vendors apparently are just giving us stuff that's not on the scope of work that the city would be submitting for purchase orders. That seems like really sloppy on behalf of either the city council or the person they're sending this to.
3: Yeah.
1: But officials decided to keep the line item to allow for the possibility of future study and use. This thing should never have gotten off the ground. It amazes me. You know, I've come down Signal Mountain and there's a big, huge pile of trash where Tim Kelly has let people loiter, litter, panhandle, do drugs and prostitution all over the city.
2: Mm-hmm.
1: But he's got the money and the energy and the time to purchase all this crap to surveil people when he can't even fix the things that his own eyes should be able to see driving up and down our major thoroughfares. To his credit, shout out to my friend Cody Harvey, who is a banjo picker, and banjo pickers don't like flock cameras, up here on Signal Mountain, and a Republican. He voted against it, and to my knowledge was the only one who apparently can listen to what constituents are saying all over Tennessee. And I hate to pivot here, but we'll come back to it. I'd like to make an announcement for an event that's coming up
3: before
1: we get off here. But let's talk about flock cameras, but don't let me forget here at the end to let folks know about a couple opportunities.
3: Well, I was going to say on the flock camera issue, you do have Hamilton County pausing the use of their camera system because of Austin Garrett. There is a backlash. My guess is, and I know I talked about this with Olivia Lupia, I'm guessing the legislature will take it up. I don't think they're going to ban it completely, but they're going to add some safeguards, which is needed, in my opinion.
1: Yeah, I think they will. Typically, when anything catches the eye of people, at the local level, when it pops up all over the state, people do reach out to their legislators because that's where all the authority for local government comes from, is state government. So I think you will see some people, if their heart's not in the right place, you will see some people trying to make political hay, and hopefully the constituents will benefit as a result.
3: All right, so talk about your event. Go ahead. People need to know where to speak to you.
1: You need to know, guys, and I would love to see y'all live and in person. I am taller on camera. I'll just let you know. We're going to this very Sunday, the Lord's Day, in St. Elmo at the St. Elmo Pavilion. There is a Hamilton County Republican Party.
3: Right.
1: Get out the vote rally. So if you would like to come down, it is from 4 to 6.
3: A lot of important people going to be there. I had Gail Green on earlier in the week talking about it. She's the chairwoman
1: of
3: the party.
1: I'll be down there working a table, and my daughter will be down there with me. So if you'd like to meet me in person and prepare to be underwhelmed, I'll be down there. I would love to see you. And also, mark your calendars for October 22nd. We're going to be celebrating 6 years of the Tennessee Conservative feed and table and tavern off Main Street. More on that later, but October 22nd, mark your calendar, and it'll be from 5 until 7-ish. It's a fundraiser for the Tennessee Conservative. And the reason we're so able to be so honest in our reporting and so conservative is because we're subscriber and not corporately or special interest funded, which means from time to time our subscribers do get together and pitch in. So those are two dates. So I hope to see y'all either on October 22nd, Thursday, at Feed and Table, to celebrate 6 years of conservative news in Tennessee, or join me down at the HCGOP Get Out the Vote rally this Sunday. So sorry to interrupt this regularly scheduled talk about state and local news for that announcement. Thanks, Chaffee.
3: Well, I mean, for that Get Out the Vote rally, you're going to have Marsha Blackburn's going to be there. Chuck Fleischman's going to be there. A couple other people I'm forgetting are going to be there. So it's a big deal. How are you all going to fit? I was a little worried about the traffic. I mean, they're already wanting to cancel a gondola because they're worried about traffic in St. Elmo. How are you going to deal with that there by this pavilion?
1: I don't even know where the pavilion is. I'm just going to show up and do my best. But years of

0: The years of living downtown in Chattanooga and negotiating parking, both legal and illegal, I will find a place to park my car, even if it has to be, you know, four-wheel drive somewhere. I'll get it parked.
1: See, if we had a gondola system to take us there. No, I'm just kidding. Speaking with Brandon Lewis of the Tennessee Conservative. All right, back to the news here. Got a story about there's a state report that says Tennessee should increase taxes or start borrowing to fund road construction, that there's a big gap. How did we get to this point?
0: Well, it is the government, Yaffe.
1: Okay, yeah, why, I shouldn't even ask. Yeah, yeah. Go ahead.
0: To leave with that. So we need basically $3.6 billion for highway operations, maintenance, and improvement, but we're currently only generating $3.2 billion in revenue. It's a $400 million gap, and this has a lot to do with the fact that gas taxes don't go up and down with the cost of gas, and as cars have become more and more fuel efficient, people are just buying less gas to get around. And, you know, and here lately, probably with inflation, because it's more expensive, people are probably traveling less as well. And so in 2017, they did raise the state's fuel tax by 30%. And of course, you know, even though we've got this shortfall, you know, Bill Lee pursued toll lanes to a cost of $3 billion and a one-time road construction fund and $1.7 billion in one-time transfers. So I don't know how much money toll lanes generate. I don't know how long it would take to reach $3 billion in tolls. I have no idea.
1: Just so you know,
0: toll lane expert.
1: Just so you know, I'm a little bit of an expert because I grew up in Orlando, Florida, and there are tolls everywhere there because of the tourists. When they built a lot of those tolls years ago, there was like, oh, once it's paid for.
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0: And that's a First Amendment issue, cut and dry. I mean, I look at that and I'm like, yeah, I mean, you can't tell somebody they can't say something in the United States of America under the First Amendment. Even if it is, that, especially if it's to do something legal outside of state borders. And, you know, Afton Bain, a Nashville Democrat, and an attorney, Rachel Welty, filed a lawsuit. Scrimeti appealed the ruling and lost. And so this is likely going to go the way of the dodo from the TCA code standpoint. I don't see how it's enforceable. I mean, I can understand good intentions behind it to save lives of the unborn, but policing speech in that manner, I don't see how you get past the Constitution with that.
1: Yeah. So yeah, eventually it gets to the courts, like we're talking about here, and then it gets struck down, and it's hard to enforce. You're exactly right on that. Got another story here that you guys are covering at the Tennessee Conservative. There's a report out that gives Tennessee schools a C grade for cell phone policy in the schools. Now, things have gotten a little bit better in the past couple of years, but they say more can be done.
0: C grade's about as high as many of these schools has ever gotten on anything. So I would say this is probably moving in the right direction here. It's that basically the reason that they're saying this is because I think recent bans, according now, this is, you know, they got a little bit of a phone to grind here, if you will. The phone free schools.
1: You're just a comedian today. Card. I like it.
0: I can't help it. It's terrible. Dad jokes. Yep, my blood. Yep. And they got a 72. And it doesn't ban it, not just during instructional time, but during all school time. This is one thing that I thought was weird. One of eight states got the C rating. The state score was lower because the law did not, I don't understand this at all, did not require a licensed medical professional's approval for medical exemptions. You know, I don't know what kind of medical exemption. I can't help it. It's terrible. Dad jokes.
1: Yep,
0: got my blood. And they got a 72. And it doesn't ban it

0: not just during instructional time, but during all school time. This is one thing that I thought was weird. One of eight states got the C rating. The state score was lower because the law did not, I don't understand this at all, did not require a licensed medical professional's approval for medical exemptions. You know, I don't know what kind of medical exemption. Did not require a licensed medical professional's approval for medical exemptions. You know, I don't know what kind of medical exemption.
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0: Thanks. But Lord, there's a truckload of bad stuff that comes along with being in front of a screen too often.
2: Yeah, I'd agree with that. And, you know, some of these holes that made it get a C grade, maybe the legislature takes it up and kind of fills some of those gaps to make us even better, which I think probably will happen. What do you think?
0: I don't know, maybe. I think it's pretty good as it is. I mean, I'm not really worried about some watchdog giving us a grade one way or the other because they typically got some kind of agenda. But, you know, I think for the most part, you could probably collect those things at the beginning of school and distribute them at the end unless there's an emergency. And the world would not catch fire or come to a screeching halt.
2: It might move a little bit better, kind of what you were saying. Brandon Lewis is with the Tennessee Conservative. Read all these stories and much more at TennesseeConservativeNews.com. Of course, this interview, very interview, the video, everything will show up tomorrow, TennesseeConservativeNews.com. It's on social media as well, my social media. As well. Brandon, I appreciate it. We'll talk to you again soon.
0: Talk to you later, Yaffe.
2: All right, there you go. If you want to react, you can. We have that text monster, of course, 423-267-1023. 423-267-1023. We'll be back here in just a moment on Yaffe Live.
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3: I stay in Chattanooga, but we've got a cold front coming through this weekend. It's going to bring some rain. High today, 90 degrees. A few clouds tonight, going down to 68. Right now, it's partly cloudy, 88 degrees at the Talk Monster.
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6: We're back here on Yaffe Live. 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Good luck on that. Quake is here. Let's get to it. It is time for our Sports Monster segment of the day. Quake, one of the hosts of Sport Talk, 3 to 7 p.m. Monday through Friday. Quake, how are you, sir?
7: I'm great. How are you?
6: Doing good.
7: Good.
6: What's coming up today?
7: We're just going to talk some football, as we have been doing. Of course,
6: surprise.
7: The big news, I guess, is the Braves were scheduled to play this game 3. Their series tied 1-1 with the Phillies. It was going to be at 2 o'clock, but then everybody else won their series yesterday and last night. So NBC has the game. They wanted to move that one, which, you know, is obviously a clincher, series clincher one way or another, to 8 o'clock tonight. So we were hoping we'd have that during Sport Talk and should be able to watch it and talk about it. But it'll be at 8 o'clock tonight there in Atlanta. So
6: how many people do you think just show up early if they have tickets?
7: Well, my chiropractor. I went to the chiropractor today, and they're like, I said, where's Josh? They're like, oh, he went to the Braves game. I'm like, but it's at 8 o'clock at night. She goes, yeah, but he thought it was at 2 and went down there. And then, you know,
6: I just wonder how much time happens.
7: Going over to a friend's house and hang out for a couple hours.
6: Might as well.
7: Yeah, exactly. So anyway, Jim Donnan will join us, as he always does. Thank you, Kia of Chattanooga. He'll be with us at 5:35. We'll talk this upcoming weekend's football games and big matchups. Tennessee-Auburn, of course, is one. Vanderbilt travels to Georgia. Frankly, we gave away tickets to both those games. Just saying.
6: Yeah,
7: that's true. And at 6 o'clock, we'll have the Coach's Corner with Coach Mac McCarthy and the Supreme Overlord, Gary Davis. We'll be making our picks for this weekend's action. And we have a Powerade Cup, right? It's even got a little trophy up there up by Joe's desk. I think he's the last one to win it. But anyway, we make picks on those games, so, you know, we keep and we've all been pretty good. It's all, like, within, you know, all four of us are within, like, four games of each other.
6: Oh, really?
7: So, yeah, it's tight this year, and we've been pretty good percentage-wise, so we'll do that at 6 o'clock tonight.
6: Do we do a parade for the winner? You know, where you're holding the cup?
7: Yeah.
6: Just like around the
7: straight
6: studio?
7: Down the driveway? But as long as we need right there. We just don't want to pass out or anything.
3: A surprise. If you got a bicycle, I'll ride in.
7: Cool. Max can lead us with his bicycle.
3: Put a flashing light on my head.
7: Yeah, that'd be perfect. And, of course, the biggest thing is Rocky Top Thursday.
6: Right.
7: We're giving away tickets to, what is today?
6: The first.
7: Mm-hmm. Okay.
3: To this, the 1st of October.
7: We are giving away. Well, I'm not sure what we're giving away. Let me double check on that.
6: Okay.
7: Let me double check on that. Because the thing says October 8th, which would be a week from today.
6: Yeah, let's
7: double check on that.
6: Okay.
7: Yeah.
6: Here's what we do. Radio tease.
7: Okay.
6: Find out which ones we're going to give away today during Sport Talk 3 to 7 p.m.
7: That's why you're the pro right there.
6: I mean,
7: clarify that by 3:05, guaranteed.
6: Anytime, though, like, you give away tickets, man, They want them.
7: Oh, yeah. College football tickets are huge, especially for Tennessee and Georgia. And we don't have any Alabama tickets to give away. If we had them, we would give them away.
6: Oh, my gosh. Imagine? Yeah. If you added that to the pile, Georgia, Tennessee isn't enough.
7: It would be awesome.
6: Oh, man. Just as long as you don't get – well, we gave away tickets to a Texas game once, but that's because they were playing Tennessee.
7: Yeah, that was right. Mac's still upset about that.
3: Still hate Texas.
7: But he's got the right shade of orange on your shirt today, so that's
3: absolutely
7: good.
3: There you go.
7: Atta baby. Papa John's question of the day at 3:20.
6: All right. Sport Talk 3 to 7 p.m. Thanks, man. Appreciate it. We'll be back in a moment.

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4: From ABC News, I'm Wayne Cabot. These are said to be the cockpit cries of the Fly Dubai co-pilot suspected of trying to crash the plane from 34,000 feet.
5: Kill me,
4: as recounted by the hero passenger, the plumber who took the yoke and, remarkably, pulled the jet out of a nosedive and landed it.
6: The pilot and passengers hailed as heroes after they thwarted a cockpit attack on a flight from Dubai to Tel Aviv with 174 people on board, including four Americans. You can hear the panic on board when the passenger jet plunges. Israel's prime minister now saying it's too early to say whether this was a terror attack.
4: ABC News foreign correspondent Tom Sufi Burridge in Tel Aviv. That co-pilot is now being treated in the hospital in Saudi Arabia. Under arrest in Britain, a dual UK-Iranian national suspected of a terror plot against a U.S.-run airbase in England over the weekend. Expect no quick answers, says Tennessee's Governor Bill Lee, about how the lethal injection for death row inmate Krista Pike failed last night, twice, leaving her alive today, but in what shape, we're not being told.
7: That investigation will be thorough, and it's going to take time. And therefore, the last scheduled execution for this year will not take place.
4: An email sheds more light on how campus police at Cornell handled a sophomore's rape allegation at a fraternity house the same day that Jane Doan went to the university police to report the accusation. The school put out a campus-wide alert notifying students and staff of a reported sexual assault by several males, the victim coerced into consuming ketamine and other drugs, the alert said. We've learned that a Michigan toddler who brought a Glock to daycare passed it around the room before the teacher grabbed it away. Today, the Wayne County Prosecutor's Office charged both parents with having an unsecured firearm.
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11: Week four finds the second of two consecutive road games, this one to M&T Bank Stadium this Sunday to take on the Baltimore Ravens. 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Then Tennessee battles Baltimore. 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
20: Headline here from the Tennessee Star says Governor Bill Lee halts remaining 2026 executions after death row inmate Krista Pike survives two lethal injections, which seems impossible. Is she a zombie? What is this? But anyway, Tennessee Governor Bill Lee has halted all remaining executions scheduled for 2026 after death row inmate Krista Gail Pike survived two doses of lethal injection drugs Wednesday night. She was scheduled to be executed. This is for the 1995 murder of 19-year-old Colleen Slemmer, whom Pike killed when she was 18. She would have been the first woman executed in Tennessee in more than 200 years. So we got to talk more about this right now with Christopher Reed. He is host of The Daily Controversy. Check out all of his stuff at thedailycontroversy.com. Chris, what's your take on what happened here? How is this possible?
21: Yeah, I mean, my dad's a physician. He's been a physician for 45 years. And so I called him this morning, and I was trying to get his take on this. And his take was what I assumed. He's like, it's really kind of impossible to botch this if you think about it, because you're under general anesthesia because they knock you out first. And then all you have to do is put in a massive dose of the drug that they're using to kill you because – again, you're under anesthesia. You don't feel anything. And I'm sure someone will say, well, there's regulations. And I was like, yeah, maybe so. But you could just use a massive dose. And I think what some of these states do is they like, we need to calculate the right dose to kill someone. I'm like, well, you're trying to execute them. If they weigh 200 pounds, give them enough lethal injection for 600. I guarantee you they're not surviving it. And again, by the way, if you do it the way they've been doing it, which makes no sense, if you survive lethal injection, you often have debilitating physical and mental issues the rest of your life, which increase suffering. So maybe that's – and this woman definitely deserves that. So I'm certainly not going to cry any tears for that. But the whole point of the Eighth Amendment is not to do cruel and unusual punishment. But by not doing this correctly, by not using a high enough dose to actually kill you, you end up putting someone through cruel and unusual punishment because – again, if you almost kill someone, it's not like, oh, they just wake up and nothing's wrong. That's not how that works. So by not doing this in a logical way that any – I mean, really, you don't even have to be a doctor. You can just say, this is the amount that kills this person. Let's use 3-4 times that. And again, it's insane we don't do that. We could make it easy, be like Utah, and do firing squads, which are instantaneous. I don't know of a single case of a firing squad that didn't execute someone efficiently and quickly. But I don't understand why they're saying, well, let's just put it off this year. That just means the family of the victim who's already waited 31 years for justice is going to be waiting a few more months. I mean, they're the ones I truly care about. So is there, how could this be done? It's either gross incompetence or someone on the execution team had an agenda and they didn't, and maybe they didn't like the death penalty. I'm not saying that happened, but those are the two only real options. Because if you're trying to say, well, the regulations are X, Y, Z, I'm like, yeah, but again, you're killing someone. You're not trying to heal them. So it makes no sense to me, Affy. And I bet most listeners in Alabama and Tennessee agree.
20: Yeah, I mean, I'm thinking about this, and this is the kind of stuff that does fuel conspiracy theories, right? It might be true here, because it just seems almost impossible. Because you talk about the dosage, not using a strong enough dose, but they did it twice. Okay, so they didn't do a strong enough dose the first time. They still did it a second time, still didn't work. It just, a lot of people are going to smell a rat, right? They're going to be like, something doesn't seem right here.
21: Yeah, triple the dose the first time, dead. I mean, like, these things are not medically difficult. I don't think people understand. I mean, like, we know the exact amount of certain drugs that will cause a lethal reaction with a near medical degree of certainty. I mean, you could even, I mean, like, if you really want to make this easy, you could just give somebody a massive dose of fentanyl and they just nod off and they feel great for a few minutes and they die. No pain, right? That would be super cheap to do. You can get fentanyl, like, prescribed fentanyl. That would be an easy way to do it. And again, like, the way that they're doing this, they had a stay on it, and then the Supreme Court said, go ahead and do it. The only thing that makes sense is that I can see doctors not wanting to participate in executions. I understand that. Now, if I was a doctor, I would volunteer. I wouldn't even charge. Like, that's great. I'm going to kill these dirty murderers. I mean, this is a blessing to me. But I could see how some of them may not like that, right? But still, if they're going to get, like, the first dose didn't kill them, and you're using the same exact amount of dose for the second time, I'm like, okay, well, you obviously miscalculated the lethal amount, and you're just going to give someone the miscalculated amount a second time when they've had some time for that to kind of go through their body. It makes no sense. And again, I'm sure that there's some bureaucratic explanation on rules and regulations. I just don't buy it, Yaffe. It doesn't pass the smell test. We know what can kill people and what doesn't. And by the way, look at Canada. 6% of the deaths in the last month were medically assisted dying, and there were zero of the medical assisted dying cases that I could find which were botched. How is it that Canada, and I don't agree with euthanasia, by the way, I'm totally against it, but my point in saying that, how is it that Canada, for their medical assisted dying, has a pretty much a flawless rate, and we have some of these botched executions here? We could just do the exact same amount of medicine they're using to kill the people in Canada for lethal injection, and then you have, again, pretty much flawless 99.99% chance that it works. It makes no sense. We don't have this problem with euthanasia. Why do we have this problem when we're trying to kill prisoners that are murderers?
20: I mean, I don't get it. You're exactly right. I have no idea. I'm speaking with Christopher Reed, host of The Daily Controversy, also a retired lawyer. I want to back up a little bit because we got to talk about the case itself, because one, it's another case where it took too long to get to this point, 30 years. She obviously deserved it, even though everyone made a big deal about her being a woman, first woman executed or was supposed to be executed in 200 years. But talk about the case, why she deserved the death penalty, how it was almost stopped, and then the Supreme Court came in as well and said it could go forward. Talk about that.
21: Well, the details are basically this. She was an adult. She lured another woman, I believe it was, into the woods. And I can't even say, but she tortured this woman to death. And then she carved a demonic symbol onto this woman's body. I'm not sure if that was pre-death or post. But in a way I don't feel comfortable describing, think about being like someone, like if anyone listening has a daughter, your 18-year-old daughter going to the woods and this lady torturing them to death for a significantly long time and then carving satanic symbols in their body. And then for 31 years, showing no sign of remorse, her whole thing is, oh, I didn't realize it. Maybe I had mental health issues. I'm like, No, like you planned this out. You executed it in a way that was unbelievably horrific. Like what she did to this woman is 1,000 times worse than what Ted Bundy did to any of his victims. And that's why it's so insane that they couldn't get this right. But yeah, she deserved it. It shouldn't take 31 years to get it done. Now, Alabama, by the way, per capita, we do more executions than any other state in the nation, and we've got a great rate. So Tennessee needs to pick up their game. It seems like they're just not doing what they need to do. And as far as – there's no question that she deserved it. She's just trying to say, oh, I was abused as a kid. Like 99% of murderers probably were abused as kids. People that generally don't come from stable family and murder people, that does happen occasionally, but very rarely. But the idea is, oh, because something bad happened to me, then I should just be allowed to murder people with no consequence. And nobody, I don't think anyone that believes in justice buys that.
20: Yeah, and well, you're exactly right. But really, the people that go against this, and this is one of the reasons we have such a screwed up process where it takes too long, and then I guess you have botched executions. You just have a very active group out there. They don't want any executions. They want to get rid of the death penalty. And maybe they're successful, honestly. When you think about it, they've been successful. There are still executions, but not nearly as many as maybe we need, and they take too long. What do you think about that?
21: Yeah, you know, I'm a retired attorney, so a lot of it is, some of it's money. Like, the reason the process takes so long is there's a lot of money to be made by attorneys that handle this. Like, it costs, I don't know, $1.5-2 million, they say, to execute someone. And they're like, oh, you could save that money. You wouldn't really save the money because that money would probably still be used for their care and everything else if they were to live an extra 30 years. That amount would outweigh whatever you spent on the execution. So I don't think that's true. But it's just crazy. I get that we can have appeals, right? But it should be streamlined. Like, you have 30 days. You can make your appeal within the state. If they don't agree to it, you have one last appeal. You can go to the Supreme Court. Something like that, because Congress can set, like, they can set jurisdiction, and that's how you would fix this. You could also, so maybe taking another case like this up, maybe change some of these rules, but there's no reason for it to take this long. In the old days, if somebody murdered someone, they would generally be executed within 30 days. If you want to be real generous, I'm like, okay, let's say it's got to be within 2 years, right? They'll give you plenty of time. You can go to two courts. If they say no, you're done. And then we bring back the public execution, which I think is the most effective in preventing people from becoming murderers like we used to do in the United States. So we should do that. You can do firing squads or hangings, but whatever we do, again, why is it when we had no technology, or the technology didn't even exist like 100 years ago, and I couldn't find executions that didn't go well, and it's 2026, and we're like, well, another botched execution. That doesn't make sense, Yaffe.
20: I'm with you. It really doesn't make any sense to me either. Christopher Reed, host of The Daily Controversy. Check out all of his stuff at thedailycontroversy.com. Chris, always appreciate you coming on. My friend, we'll talk to you soon.
21: All right. Sounds good, buddy. Bye.
20: And we'll be back here in just a moment on Yaffe Live.
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23: Well, it's nice and warm today, but we got a cold front coming in, and it's going to bring some rain this weekend. Our high today should be about 90 degrees. A few clouds tonight, going down to 68. And right now in Chattanooga, we're looking at 88 degrees at Stock Monster.
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0: Welcome back to Yaffe Live. I am Tennessee's voice of reason, Chattanooga's conservative conscience. By the way, don't forget, tomorrow morning, Jen and JR, they're going to broadcast live from the Walnut Street Bridge right outside there. Now, the grand opening is actually Saturday, but they get like a sneak peek. So you want to find out more about that? You can. So that'll be tomorrow morning. And then Dale Jackson and myself, both of our shows, will broadcast live from GT Distributors out there in Rossville. Some great deals, a great giveaway, by the way, and a Glock 45, but some other giveaways as well. I just found out we're going to have pizza, by the way. Free pizza.
1: Oh, good.
0: Yeah,
1: good,
0: free pizza for people coming out. So just many different reasons to show up, meet us. And
1: by the way, I'm looking at the Flock cameras.
0: Aha, you admit it now.
1: They are not Flock cameras. The SmartWay cameras that the state provides. Mm-hmm. Heavy traffic around the south end of town right now. Just normal.
0: Yeah.
1: But expect some short delays.
0: So, yeah, tomorrow just come early if you want to visit us. If you want to visit us at the remote, there's pizza. It's worth it.
1: I wonder if JR's thought about throwing Jed off the bridge.
0: He'd probably do that. I'm sure it's crossed his mind. Oh, man. By the way, we were talking with Christopher Reed about this crazy story. I mean, it's getting so much national attention on the botched execution. I had mentioned that Marsha Blackburn, who is most likely going to be our next governor, she said, bring back the electric chair. Well, of course, we have the Democrat candidate, Jerry Green, who wants to do the direct opposite. I guess we're not too surprised. Yeah. Let me read her statement. She had posted on X about it. She said, the state botched this execution because the attorney general rushed this process. Rushed the process. It's been 30 years.
1: Have you ever noticed it's always somebody else's fault?
0: Oh, that's true. Yeah, that's a good point.
1: Nobody can admit they screwed up. It's always somebody else's fault.
0: So they said, she said, there is a lack of transparency around drug testing as well as qualified and ethical personnel. But the fact of the matter is the death penalty has always been inhumane, expensive, and biased. And Marsha Blackburn wants to bring back one of the most cruel forms of capital punishment, the electric chair. As a public defender, I've met too many people who were wrongfully convicted on death row, who were later exonerated. As governor, I would put a moratorium on all future executions. If we say we are pro-life, that means we must be anti-death penalty. Oh, does that mean she is against abortion? She says she's pro-life, must be against abortions. It's amazing. They hate the death penalty, but they love abortions. I mean, talk about backwards thinking.
1: Well, as long
0: as
1: you're killing the babies, you know, not a problem.
0: Jeez Louise.
1: I don't think we have anything to worry about with her.
0: No, that's true. That's a good point. I will say this. The only argument I've ever heard against a death penalty that made sense to me was that we don't want any innocent people killed.
1: Yeah.
0: But, I mean, that is so rare.
1: Nobody
0: now
1: wants to do that, but, I mean, if there's not a doubt in anybody's mind, half the time they've admitted they did it.
0: Exactly. So, that's why that argument usually doesn't hold water with me, because I just don't think these cases, we know. By the way, some good news. Might as well talk more about the good news. The Miracle on Fly Dubai is what they're calling it. Well, President Trump, this is a little bit of breaking news on that. President Trump told reporters Thursday that Iran's Islamic Revolutionary Guard Corps, their military, could have been responsible for the bloody attack on Fly Dubai. Now, we talked about some of the details, including the fact that 4 Americans were on board. Their lives were saved because the actual pilot, he was the one who was stabbed. It was the co-pilot who was the terrorist, but the actual pilot at least had enough energy to get the door open so other people could come in and save the day. And there happened to be 2 people on board who were like flight instructors. They're just off duty.
1: Yeah. So that's the miracle.
0: I know.
1: That they didn't crash the plane after it fell like 16,000 feet.
0: So I wanted to play a cut here from Benjamin Netanyahu, who's the prime minister of Israel, just obviously in a good mood after this because, like you said, Max, just a miracle. Here's what he said.
2: I think he'll be taken to the Emirates, where he comes from, or at least where he left, where he flew off from. An amazing act of heroism of the Indian pilot, of the people who helped him. They stopped a disaster that could have been global. The pilot who was there, who was an Indian pilot, with he's very badly wounded. He's fighting, I think, for his life right now. But in You know, in an act of unbelievable courage, he managed to unlock the door to the cockpit. So what do you do for a living? And he said, I'm a plumber. I unplug, unclog sewage clogs. I said, well, you certainly unclogged a big one this time. An amazing act of heroism. We see signs of not only from them, but from their proxies, that they're interested in perpetrating attacks, certainly by Hamas and by Hezbollah.
0: Two terrorist attacks thwarted this week by ordinary people actually becoming heroes. That's actually a really good thing. It does show that the war on terror still exists. We've won in many ways. We haven't had a 9/11 style attack again on the U.S., but still terrorists out there. Now, here's what some of the passengers said about their experience on the flight. Here it is.
3: The plane, very simply, went up and down. There were screams.
0: You can hear some of the chaos after the flight, of course.
3: Then there were the rumors that there was a terrorist on board.
4: We saw there was a very lot of crowd in the front line near the cockpit. And we understood that there is a problem over there. But luckily, a couple of passengers took over.
0: All right, there you go. Pretty crazy stuff. We don't know all the details yet, though, about the terrorist, what his motivations were. Some of the passengers said they heard him yelling Allahu Akbar. I mean, I think we pretty much know. Just like we know what happened in the UK.
1: Yeah, he was screaming for him to kill him, too. So
0: after the fact, yeah.
1: He didn't mind dying for his cause.
0: Of course not. But it does show kind of a security loophole. After 9/11, we secured the cockpit so people couldn't get in. But now that can be a problem. This is the second time now. One was successful where the guy killed everyone on board, killed himself. The co-pilot that time walked out the other pilot. This time, a miracle that nothing worse happened. Coming up next, the Secretary of the VA, Doug Collins of the Trump administration, should be joining me here in just a minute. Stay with us.
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6: ABC News, I'm Wayne Cabot. President Trump suggests Iran may be linked to yesterday's attempted downing of a Fly Dubai flight bound for Tel Aviv.
7: We're working on it right now. They're being very open with us. I would say the answer, based on what I'm hearing, is yes, but we're working on it right now.
6: But Israel's prime minister now says it's too soon to tell if it was terrorism. The accused is in the custody of the Saudis. The pilot who was attacked is recovering in the hospital. And the plumber who landed the plane, based on a TV show he watched, says that the attacker yelled in English, "Kill me, kill me." Twice, Tennessee tried to kill death row inmate Krista Pike with pentobarbital. Twice they failed. The 50-year-old survived her date with death, although no one is saying what shape she's in now. Britain arresting a dual UK-Iranian national in the alleged weekend terror plot against a U.S.-run airbase in England. Home mortgage rates, 4-year high, 7.2.
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0: We're back here on Yaffe Live. 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This is Chattanooga's place to talk. That's why we are the Talk Monster, of course. 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By the way, while you're at the website, check out our sweet deals of the week as well on the website. Click on that tab as well. So we were supposed to have Secretary of Veterans Affairs, Doug Collins, on. They have not called in. I sent them an email. Said it was all booked. They reached out to me first, so we'll have
1: probably
0: to...
1: Probably a busy person today.
0: Yeah, I actually met him once. Really nice guy. He was a member of Congress at the time. And I was at CPAC, broadcasting from CPAC for my Huntsville show. And actually, it was broadcasting from Orlando when CPAC was in Orlando. But I was doing it for my Huntsville show. And he was in the booth next to me, and I actually got him on and talked to him. So we'll have to see. We'll have to see what happened there. But this is why I always, when I book guests, I always try to get their numbers so I can call them.
1: Yeah.
0: And make sure they're actually there.
1: You know, and these people are so busy with what they do.
0: Right.
1: I'm sure some of it slips by. And
0: so we'll see. Maybe we can change that. Had some
1: kind of slips up on them.
0: Had some important questions for him. So had someone ask me to ask him why it's so difficult to get GLP-1s when you're in the VA. And my mom's a veteran as well. She's not looking for that, but she gets care at the VA.
1: Yeah.
0: And, you know, she's had a lot of good things, but there are, of course, issues as well, just like any medical system.
1: I've got
0: nowadays.
1: A friend, and I won't mention his name, but he said everything the VA pays for, they pay double what anybody else would.
0: Really?
1: That they're wasting a lot of government money.
0: Oh, well. Any government program, wait until they take over all of healthcare. Just imagine how expensive it's going to get.
1: God, I hope that never happens.
0: Well, we can have a conversation about that. And actually, you know what? I'm gonna see if I can pull this up, because I saw this the other day. The guy who runs Americans for Prosperity Tennessee, Michael Lofty, we've actually had him on the show before. He had posted this long, long post, and now I'm not sure I can find it. But he had posted a long post, just a personal experience in the healthcare system. And this is a conservative. He wants lower health care and everything else. Like I

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1: For weeks. Turns out he went on a five-week European vacation and they couldn't be bothered to inform her stepdad. They were literally offended when he had asked for his records to go to another doctor. My neighbor's blood cancer came back. There's a medication his doctors say will likely cure him. Insurance refuses to pay for it. If policymakers don't give Americans a healthcare system worth defending, socialized healthcare will be here before we know it. Of course, it won't be any better, but things have gotten so bad, it'll probably only be marginally worse. So this is a conservative like me. He does not want socialized healthcare. He says it's not going to get any better because of all the issues we talked about on the show before. But he said it's inevitable because our system has gotten so screwed up that people are just going to take it. More and more Americans will say, just give me something that's different. And they'll want socialized medicine. It will cost $72 trillion or some kind of crazy number like that. And we end up with it.
2: So, scary. Very scary.
1: I agree.
2: I had that test yesterday. I don't know what that test costs. I would imagine it's extremely expensive.
1: Mm-hmm.
2: But the first thing, I had to pay $225 before they even look at me.
1: Yeah. It's like, where does the money go? That's what's always good. Where does the money go? And I know people are going to text him right now. It goes to evil insurance companies. And maybe it does. I don't even know. It just doesn't make any sense to me.
2: You know, they got to make money too. And I know medicine is expensive now.
1: Yeah, all I can tell you is that the system overall needs reform. It's screwed up. I'm not here to defend insurance companies. I'm not here to defend Big Pharma. I'm not here to defend government healthcare. All I'm saying is right now, the system is screwed up, and it needs some changes. I know someone who had to get an ambulance. Literally took him a block down the road, and it cost $1,700, and that was after insurance.
2: Oh yeah,
1: What? That doesn't make any sense.
2: As a police officer, they always said, "Oh, if one of you guys get hurt, we're bringing a helicopter."
1: Uh huh. Yeah.
2: I mean, it's $10,000-$20,000 to fly somebody to the hospital. And if you're critical, I mean, it's worth it.
1: Yeah.
2: Especially to the guy who's hurt. But man,
1: I understand. Something else I want to talk about real quick. This withdrawal of all American troops in Iraq. They're saying it's the end of the Iraq war. Now, a lot of people call Iraq a forever war. We're always afraid of quote-unquote forever wars. I'm tired of those terms when it comes to this, and I'll explain why in a moment. But I did want to play here what Trump said about it, because President Trump actually made the official announcement yesterday, and he's looking for a victory. You know, he has the problem in Iran, so he can shift to Iraq and say, oh, I'm bringing troops home here. I still don't think this is the right thing to do. I really don't. I've said it before. A lot of people get mad at me, but I really believe we did not have another 9/11 style attack. One of the main reasons is because we were over there fighting in Iraq and Afghanistan. I really believe that. But here's what Trump said about it.
3: Operation Inherent Resolve, which is what they called it, ends in 2026 under the leadership of President Donald J. Trump. We're getting the hell out of there. We took all of our equipment. I said, take a little longer. Take everyone. We left all of the equipment, if you remember, in Afghanistan. Everything was left behind. We left. I said, I want every screw taken.
1: Okay, so, he was right about that. It doesn't look like it's going to be an Afghanistan-style withdrawal. They really made sure this was done the right way. But still, I'm pretty nervous about it. I'll explain more on that, but here's more of what Trump said. In a press conference.
3: Billions and billions of dollars spent. We shouldn't have been there in the first place, but we're now gone, and we took everything with us, every nut, every bolt, every screw.
1: So a lot of people say, and Trump did as well, this was a forever war. I don't understand that. And here's why. Do we call Korea a forever war? After the Korean War ended, you know, it had the ceasefire. We left troops there. We keep troops there today. No one thinks of that as a quote-unquote forever war. We have troops in Japan

0: right now. After World War II and Germany. After World War II, we don't call it a quote-unquote forever war. Having a reserve presence somewhere in a military base kept up by American troops somewhere is not the same thing as being in an active, quote-unquote, forever war. And the benefits can really outweigh the negatives here. Because we're dealing with Iran, nice to have a presence over there. We still fight terrorists. I just talked about two terrorist attacks that were thwarted this week. Well, getting intelligence on what's going on with terrorism, it's nice to have a presence over there to be able to get the intelligence. And we're leaving because we left Afghanistan already, and we're going to leave here because we want some kind of easy win. The last time we did this, it created a vacuum and ISIS took over and we had to go back. Now, I will say this. I think there are some deals being done behind the scenes that make it a little more palatable for us. One, you have someone else in charge of Syria now. I don't really trust them that much, but they seem to be in good terms with us. We also have a good relationship with the Kurds. So I'm guessing that behind the scenes, we kind of worked with them to let them really help deal with, say, an ISIS or a terrorist element when we leave. We didn't really do that with Afghanistan. Afghanistan, the Taliban was already starting, and we said, well, the Afghan military will take it, and, well, they couldn't, and the Taliban took over. Now, I think we've made deals with other groups in the area to make sure that if something does happen, they can kind of fill the gaps, so to speak. So that's a part of this, but I'm still kind of nervous about it.
1: I always feel better if we're there if something breaks out.
0: I agree. We
1: have the presence to immediately react.
0: I agree. And like I said, we have the presence all over the world. We can even have a debate on, should we really be in Japan anymore? Should we really be in Germany anymore? We can have that debate. But we still have the presence over there. So I'm really tired because we talk about how much this war costs. This war was too expensive. Oh my gosh, so much money. It is true that over 23 years, it cost $1.7 trillion. That's a lot of money. But that's also over 23 years. So when we're talking about the $40 trillion in debt, that is a drop in the bucket. The Iraq war, I mean, divide $1.7 trillion by 23. It's not really that much money in terms of how much the government spends. So we are giving up a lot of our potential security, having a presence over there, like you said, Max, saying, oh, no, well, this is about spending all kinds. We're not going to spend as much money. We weren't really spending that much money. In the big scheme of things, what the military spends and what the government spends, it's really not that much.
1: Well, those same guys are going to be stationed somewhere else.
0: Yeah,
1: they're
0: that's
1: still
0: true.
1: Going to be making the, you know, what they were making overseas.
0: Yeah, that's true. Well, and they're probably in Jordan, I guess, is one of the bases. And like I said, behind the scenes, I'm guessing they're having other people fill the gap. But I don't know. I hate to create this vacuum. All we could have left a very small reserve. And the same thing's true of Afghanistan. We could have left 2,500 troops in Afghanistan, and it would not be controlled by the Taliban today. It would not be controlled by the Taliban today if we would have left just 2,500 troops. That's all we had to do. If you want to weigh in, you can. We have the text monster, 423-267-1023. 423-267-1023. One person said, if the United States shouldn't have invaded Iraq for 9/11, who should they have invaded? A lot of people make the argument we shouldn't have invaded anyone. That what we should have done is just focused on getting the terrorists themselves and that's it. Most people in the beginning, though, believed Afghanistan was at least worth it, taking out the Taliban, and that Iraq wasn't really involved. But like I said, even if that's true, I think our presence over there really helped us prevent more attacks here.
1: You know, when that war broke out right after 9/11, and we're going after the terrorists, it's hard to fight terrorists when you don't know really who all the terrorists are or what.
0: Yep.
1: In other words, it wasn't like going to Germany and fighting Nazism.
0: That's true. Well, and that's the problem Israel has in Gaza. Everyone complains about how Israel's conducting that war, but you're fighting against a terrorist group that just embeds itself into
1: everywhere.
0: The population.
1: Yeah, yeah.
0: They're everywhere, and they have a tunnel system, and it's like, what do you want Israel to do? Now, of course, I'll tell you, a lot of the people against what Israel did, what they want Israel to do is lose.
1: Yeah.
0: I mean, that's not what they say out loud, but that is basically what they want. If you want to win, you can, or win if you want to win, sure. But if you want to text in, you can, 423-267-1023.
1: You think it's Friday around here.
0: It feels almost like a Friday.
1: Yeah.
0: Tomorrow's going to be fun, though. At GT
1: Distributors. I'm looking forward to being down here.
0: Yeah, it'll be a lot of fun. I think the weather's supposed to be good.
1: I'm going to try to get out of the house with the debit card tomorrow.
0: Yeah. We'll be back in a moment here on Yaffe Live.
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1: Well, it's a nice warm afternoon in Chattanooga, but we've got a cold front going to come through and bring some rain this weekend. Today's high should be about 90, a few clouds tonight. Going down to 68 degrees, and right now it's 89 degrees at the Talk Monster.
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0: We're back on Yaffe Live. So I'm looking at our text monster here. You can always weigh in. 423-267-1023. We're talking about the American withdrawal of the rest of the troops in Iraq. One person said, the so-called wars in Iraq and Afghanistan were not wars where we were trying to conquer a nation. Winning hearts and minds was an impossible mission against Muslim ideology. Coupled with the rules of engagement that tied every soldier's hands behind their back.
1: That was very well said. That was what I was trying to say a while ago. Yeah. I couldn't get it off. You know, you can't fight a race of people or a religion of people. And
0: yeah,
1: if only ones you're looking for are the terrorists.
0: Yeah, and the idea was to try to win hearts and minds a little way, but that... I mean, something like that takes generations. Well, sure. Let's be honest here. Well, if you were going to transform the Middle East, it would take generations. You can't do it.
1: How long have these people been this way?
0: Oh, thousands of years. Well, and I know I've talked about this before, but the reason why there's such a problem, these terrorists, they believe they, whether it's true or not, they believe they are the true Muslims. And as mad as they are at the West and they attack us, they're even more mad at their own leaders because they're not Muslim enough. It's a constant struggle over there in the Middle East, and it bleeds over to the West. And it's hard for that to just go away in just a couple of years. It just is. That's why I think it's probably important to have some kind of military presence there, because it's not, our fight against this ideology is not going to go away. Probably in my lifetime, as much as I love to say it. I just don't think it is. All right. What do we got to do now? Oh, I know. Got to end the show like we usually do. We have Yaffe's Monster Rewind.
1: I thought you'd done lost your mind there for a minute.
0: Oh, man. You know, there's just so much going on throughout this show, throughout my day. You just got to cover everything. There's a lot of news. I mean, not a shortage of things to talk about. So there you go. But if you missed any of the show live, this is that time where I remind you the podcast will be available at WGOW.com, on the WGOW app, or anywhere you subscribe, listen to your podcasts. So we started the show today talking about the botched execution of Krista Pike. And nobody can explain to me how this really happened. I don't understand it. It is the craziest, weirdest thing. So Governor Bill Lee has suspended all executions for the rest of the year to do an investigation. Marshall Blackburn says, forget that, let's bring back the electric chair. Maybe a little extreme, but puts the point across. A lot of people are just saying, at least bring back firing squad something. Gas? Didn't we used to do gas? Wasn't that a thing? Gas chamber? I don't know. I don't know what's more effective. But unfortunately, those who are against the death penalty, they seem to be winning a lot of battles. We're getting to this point where we're just not going to have the death penalty, and I don't think that's the right move.
1: Oh, we had people calling. They wanted the guillotine.
0: Yeah, well, Brandon Lewis said
1: hanging,
0: that with me.
1: You know,
0: maybe
1: whatever
0: the guillotine. Guillotine. Yeah.
1: Yeah.
0: All right. So we talked about that. Podcast is up. We had the Tennessee bullet points as well. The top stories from around the state. One of the stories I had there is that both of our U.S. senators in Tennessee have escalated actions against Jack Smith as Marsha Blackburn sues over phone records, and Bill Hagerty files a bar complaint. So we had that in the bullet points. Then we had Brandon Lewis on, founder of the Tennessee Conservative. A lot we discussed with him, including the fact that, Tennessee schools got a C grade when it came to phones in schools. But he said overall, we've actually gotten a lot better, which is true. Then Quake came in for our Sports Monster segment of the day. We do that every day, and they have Sport Talk every day as well, coming up next, 3 to 7 p.m. We had Christopher Reed on, host of The Daily Controversy. He's often my fill-in host as well. You can always hear his stuff at thedailycontroversy.com. Gave kind of his legal expertise when it came to this case over the botched execution, and he was trying to explain it's almost impossible for this. It's not really hard to put someone to death. It's just really not. The fact that this got botched is just crazy. So we had that. We were supposed to have Doug Collins on. His people reach out to me, by the way, so for some reason, miscommunication. So hopefully we can get that worked out. He's the secretary of the VA in the Trump administration. But we did end up talking about what the Democrat candidate for governor in Tennessee wants to do with executions. She wants to just get rid of them. She's campaigning on getting rid of them. There are some who say, okay, let's ban abortion and executions. That's the big compromise, but I don't think it's going to happen. We also talked about like I mentioned, the withdrawal from Iraq of military troops. He also talked about earlier on in the show, the miracle on Fly Dubai, another terrorist attack thwarted, this time on an airplane that was headed to Israel, to Tel Aviv. Luckily, and man, you hear some of the, here's some of the stuff that happened. Obviously very terrifying. So it really was a miracle that it was stopped. So we talked about that earlier in the show. The podcast is up. Join me and Dale Jackson tomorrow at GT Distributors. In fact, Jen and JR are going to be broadcasting from the Walnut Street Bridge. You can go there first and then later go to GT Distributors. Join me and Dale Jackson for the Gwoktoberfest. Got pizza there, great giveaways, and me, of course. You can see me. Of course, everyone really wants to see Captain Max. That's what it is. Join us tomorrow. Thanks to Captain Max for producing. Sport Talk's coming up next, and I will see you there tomorrow.
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11: From ABC News, I'm Wayne Cabot. President Trump, without elaborating, said today that Iran could be linked to the Fly Dubai co-pilot who tried to crash an Israeli-bound plane yesterday. Reporters asked the president if he was briefed about any connection.
12: We're working on it right now. They're being very open with us. I would say the answer, based on what I'm hearing, is yes, but we're working on it right now.
11: One account of what the attacker said comes from a dentist in row 13 who ran to the cockpit. ABC's Tom Sufi Bird spoke with him.
13: He said that the suspect, the co-pilot, was lying down, didn't really say much, but did confirm that he was from Iran, so confirming that detail. But also critically, I think, this is the most interesting bit, he at some point said, "Kill me. Kill me."
11: He's now being handed over to the UAE, the pilot recovering in a hospital there. The plumber who landed the plane is being hailed as a hero. Now to London, ABC's Marcus Moore reports an arrest in a suspected plot against a U.S.-run airbase in the U.K. over the weekend.
14: Authorities saying that a 27-year-old man, a dual UK-Iranian national, was arrested this afternoon in London on suspicion of preparation of terrorist acts. This is according to officials. They also say that a second man, a 26-year-old, who is a UK national, has also been questioned.
11: The drug that failed to kill death row inmate Krista Pike even after two attempts was pentobarbital. Tennessee follows a federal protocol for a 5-gram dose for executions, compared with the typical patient dose of a fraction of a gram. Governor Bill Lee.
15: So far as we know, the Department of Correction followed exactly the protocol that was outlined and vetted and approved by the Attorney General's office. At this point, that is all we know.
11: The inmate's attorney says she is alive and they are asking for her sentence now to be commuted. Big pileup, 40-plus vehicles shutting down southbound 95 in Clarendon counties.
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18: Watch out for wrecks on the off-ramp from westbound 24 onto Cummings Highway, 153 at Hamel and at Gadd, Lee Highway between Hickory Valley and Shalaford, Jersey Pike between 153 and Bonnie Oaks, and McBrien at Spriggs. 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We'll do our best to get you through this Thursday afternoon.
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0: I like that one cranked up. Good stuff. Take me back to a simpler time. The 90s, when I didn't have as many bills. And all that good stuff.
1: The only thing you had to worry about was covering your part of the rent and,
0: yes, and
1: who's buying the pitchers.
0: Who's buying the pitchers of beer. That's exactly right.
2: And was it the Bucks or the Velcro Pygmies at yesterday?
0: Exactly. Yeah, there you go. Maybe some, what was that other one I really liked that was back, down back in that day? I'll think of it in a second. Anyway, welcome into Sport Talk. It's the Talk Monster, Quake the Cowboy, Pasquale, and you, 267-1023. 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Also, it's a Rocky Top Thursday, so be listening for Rocky Top. Be the third caller in, and you're going to win tickets to Saturday's SEC matchup with the Auburn Tigers, traveling to Neyland Stadium and take on the Tennessee Balls at 3:30 for the kickoff. You can join David Pascal, not actually in the press box, but you'll be in the stadium and be a part of Tennessee and Auburn by being the third caller when you hear the Rocky Top played here on Rocky Top Thursday. Joe, how are you, sir?
1: Fantastic.
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2: Super!
1: Good day to be here, and
0: I think we all were fluctuating a little bit yesterday in different things that are going on in our lives, so
1: yes,
0: I feel much better today. I think you do. You just said you did. I know David does for sure, so happy to be here on a Thursday.
1: Yeah, I mean, you know, to be my age and be really attractive, it's a good thing. So
0: sometimes it's tough. I mean, it really is. Gorgeous as you are.
2: Joe's hot, sticky sweet from his head down to his feet.
0: Especially his feet.
1: I'm rather sticky, a little sweaty today.
0: And what's the countdown to your birthday's this month, isn't it?
1: Oh, yeah. 17th.
0: Ooh.
1: Mm-hmm.
0: So 16 days left of your 40s.
2: That's amazing.
1: Yeah.
0: Enjoy it while you can.
1: I did see a reel that, based off the average lifespan of a male, when you hit your 50s, you've lived 66% of your life. I think 73, 74, somewhere around there is the average
0: age
1: for a male, and I think 79 for a female.
0: Right.
1: And it gave the numbers of how many full moons you have left, how many weekends you have left. It's like, God, this is depressing.
0: It really is.
1: So I got to live every moment as long as my body will let me.
0: Exactly right. Exactly right. And I talk about it all the time, but I see 86 in the basement, and sometimes I'm not sure I want to be that old. There's a lot of stuff going on when you get to your 80s, too, so... God bless you all out there if you're 80 years old and listen to Sport Talk. We appreciate it.
1: I'm on board for a solid 75.
0: Yeah, yeah.
1: I'm on board for that.
0: Me too.
2: That's a weird way to look for it because my mom, you know, died 8 years ago yesterday at the age of 76, and she had been incredibly healthy until cancer just rose up a couple of years earlier.
0: Yeah. I was about to say, how long did that take?
2: Where it got really...
0: 2 or 3 years?
2: Well, yeah, and it was really like... It was 14 months, to be technical, where they said your cancer is treatable but not curable when you get that news. Uh-huh. And you're just like, okay, there's a finish line some point.
0: Right.
2: But no, I mean, you can just look at the numbers and be like, okay, I'm already past. Now, my dad's 90. So who knows?
0: And we know you, Pascal. You're going to live to be 100.
2: Well, but that's what I thought about my mom, too. And
0: good point.
2: That's what you just don't know. Because if I'm on my mom's track, I'm already in the fourth quarter.
0: Right.
2: I'm in like the first minute of the fourth quarter, which is a weird way to look at it. But if I'm my dad's, then I'm not even two-thirds the way there.
0: Pascal will be the only sports writer slash radio host that's doing it in his 90s.
2: I do like it.
0: I know you do.
1: He's not saying no.
0: Exactly.
2: And I want to help my kids out. Who knows? Maybe I can help my grandkids out.
0: Well, and maybe they all can be helping you out by that point in time financially. That's the way it should work. I tell my kids that all the time.
2: No, you're looking at it wrong. You help me.
0: Right. See how we move my dad into our house? Well, then I'm coming to y'all's house one day. You're going to love it. I promise.
2: That is what I get scared about the most, having a 21-year-old, a 20-year-old, and a 16-year-old, just how much houses cost.
1: Yeah.
2: And just that first.
0: Ours got super lucky right before it all just kind of exploded.
2: Mm-hmm.
0: Amy and Alex were kind of, they were the second one, and they kind of got in right when that interest rate bumped, I guess, 2022, maybe? 2021, 2022?
1: Somewhere around there, because that's about...
0: When you bought yours?
1: Yeah. Fortunately, I didn't make it.
0: And they didn't either. I mean, it was like within 2 months, but they still were able to get in a house. But yeah, I mean, a starter home. I actually heard Jim and Jamie talking about it today on Let's Talk Money, along with Kyle Bryant. That show's really good. They were talking about how, you know, starter homes now, like, you know, when we were growing up, you could find them in Hickson and Red Bank. And, you know, that, now you kind of have to go further out, whether that's Sail Creek or Catoosa County or, you know, Walker County, Georgia, and that kind of thing. So, yeah, and that's what ours did. My son lives in Ringgold and my daughter lives in Rocky Face. So
2: you just got to be patient. I think that is a huge problem.
0: Yep.
2: Is people that are 25 want as much money as their parents have. And mm-hmm. It's just like, okay, your parents have had a 25, 30-year head start on savings and whatever, and appreciations of homes and that kind of thing. Because, yeah, there's just a impatience out there. I bought my first house at 32. I lived all through the back half of the 90s at Cameron Hill.
0: Mm-hmm.
2: Former Cameron Hill.
0: I bought my first house at, 27, I guess. So, yeah, I mean, to your point, apartments, a lot of them, like moving once a year.
2: Of course, that's different.
0: I can't do that nowadays at all.
1: Not
0: but back
1: at all.
0: Then, you did.
2: That's different, too, because I want to say in 93, I moved to Cameron Hill, got one that was overlooking downtown. So it was like this great view, especially with like Riverbend and fireworks and all that.
0: Yeah.
2: And I want to say it was like $330 a month when I first. Jeez. It was just insane. Jeez.
1: Good.
0: That's the water bill nowadays. Insane. That is insane. Well, no wonder you stayed there forever. I would have
2: exactly
0: too.
2: Exactly. And now rent is like, gosh, it's almost like just get a mortgage payment.
0: All right, so we will have our Papa John's question of the day when we return from the break here. And don't forget again, a Rocky Top Thursday. You hear Rocky Top playing within the show, not the promo that might be running during a commercial break, but within the show. Rocky Top, be the third caller in at 267-1023, and you're going to the Tennessee-Auburn game, courtesy of Warren and Griffin, our local five-star law firm. So be advised there. Jim Donnan joining us at 5:35, Coach Mack and the Overlord, 6 to 7 tonight in the Coach's Corner, where we're making picks for college football this coming weekend. There you go, 267-1023. You can always text and any question or respond on our Warren and Griffin text line, 267-1023. 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And, of course, his reputation is built here, too. 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
0: National Weather Service forecast for the rest of the afternoon. Sunny skies and a high of 92 tonight, partly cloudy with a low around 67. Friday, mostly sunny. with a chance of afternoon showers, thunderstorms, heat index as high as 96, so a little bit more humid tomorrow. And then Saturday, showers likely with afternoon thunderstorms possible and a high of 87 degrees. We are mostly sunny and 86 degrees here at Moccasin Bend. 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
16: Watch out for wrecks on 24 eastbound, climbing the ridge. Appison Pike at College Drive, the off-ramp from westbound 24 onto Cummings Highway, and 153 at Hamel and at Gad. Drive carefully. Art Sanders, right now, traffic.
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0: 23. A little grunge Thursday. I like it.
1: Just a rat in a cage, Quake.
0: Well, aren't we all to a certain extent?
1: Grease up that wheel a little bit.
0: 267-1023. That's right. Or give me some more cheese. I'll take that. Speaking of cheese, well, that has nothing to do with it. But we're going to have our friend Walter Czarnecki joining us next Wednesday.
1: Nice.
0: This coming Wednesday. He, of course, is co-owner of Penske Racing along with Roger Penske. He's been a great friend of the Truck and Trailers USA Racing Hour. So they own the Blaney car and, of course, Logano and also Austin Cindric. So we'll have a chance to visit with Walter. It's the first time he's joined us this year, so we're excited about that.
2: Walter does better than us financially.
0: Yeah. Yes. But you'd never know it talking to him.
2: No, he is a super nice guy.
0: Yeah. Nice, down-to-earth kind of guy and has been around racing, you know.
3: Still waiting on that Skybox invite. But
0: hey, yeah. I hear you.
2: You may get one, but there may not be a race going on, but you'll get one.
0: He started racing up there in Detroit at the infamous, oh gosh, I just drew a blank. There's a straightaway that back in the 50s and 60s that, you know.
3: A little drag racing?
0: Yeah. Yeah. Something Avenue. I'll have to ask the father-in-law.
2: Not Electric Avenue.
0: That's where he started his career, too. You know, get a run from the cops. You better have some sort of Electric Avenue to get away from the cops. But anyway, it's not that time yet. He'll join us on Wednesday. But it is time for your Papa John's question of the day.
2: And at Papa John's, it is always Papa Pairings time, where you can purchase two or more of any of the following items for only $6.99 each. 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Papa John's, better ingredients, better pizza. Better get you some.
0: Woodward Avenue. That's what it is in Detroit. All right, Joe, what you got for us today, sir?
3: Papa John's question of the day.
1: Is he okay?
0: Sometimes it sounds like it hurts.
3: All right, our question of the day. Why do you think college football viewership is down 11% this year?
0: It's a great question.
3: Yes. You know where to find it. 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Might as well. And answer that question. Or you could join us on the Warren and Griffin text line at 423-267-1023.
0: Because we all know it's multiple reasons. But what are those multiple reasons? You know, you could throw out people are tired of the NIL because, you know, for whatever reason. People are tired of the transfer portal for sure, because I don't know who the hell these guys are that are playing for my team. They weren't here last year. That could be an issue.
2: Sure could.
3: Do you think
0: the lack of the traditions that, David, you've prominently talked about throughout the years, you know, rivalries that have gone away because of conference realignment or something like that? What were you saying, Joe? Sorry.
3: I know Ohio State, you could say, going into the season was one of those dominant teams. I use dominant lightly. But do you think with the lack of an Alabama, with the lack of again, at the beginning of the season, of a Georgia team that, you know, was going to be number one to begin with and seemed to be pretty strong, that affected it any? I don't think. We know college football in general needs that team, right? That's always going to be at the top. That's the one everyone's coming after. And I think we've kind of missed that this year.
0: But to your point,
3: Ohio State's that. But
2: you had Ohio State, Texas, and that's part of these numbers that's so interesting, Joe, because last year when Texas played at Ohio State, it was a noon game on Fox, and it had like 16.9 million viewers. And we talked about Steve Sarkisian leading into that game as like, with this game being ABC in prime time, there could be 20 million viewers. Mm-hmm. Well, he was wrong. Instead of 20 million, it was like 14.5 million. It didn't even match the 16.9 last year that tuned into a noon game.
0: And it was a better game. So why would why would it be down? But to your point, Joe, the traditional powers, when you look at the top 10 AP, really only two that aren't traditional powers. That's number 6, Indiana, and number 10, BYU. The rest is Texas, Georgia, Notre Dame, Miami, Ohio State, Alabama, Florida, and I guess you could say Ole Miss has not been a traditional power, but certainly they have in the last couple of years.
2: And
0: so the big names are kind of at the top.
2: And a lot of those teams, you look at Georgia, they will definitely play some big games, but their first two games were Tennessee State and Western Kentucky. But then, you know, you were kind of, you know, in the summer, you were looking at Georgia's schedule going, man, that September 26th game against Oklahoma is going to be awesome. Well, now we know Oklahoma's.
0: Right.
2: Yeah.
0: It was quite a dud, really.
2: And so Notre Dame hadn't really played that first, you know, they played that Wisconsin game at Lambeau, but that was a mismatch. Miami hasn't had that big. So you do have a lot of teams at the top that have not had that first, what you would call a, I got to see this game.
3: Mm-hmm.
0: Yeah, because now Miami-Clemson this weekend, you're like, eh. I mean, what is Miami's a 17.5-point favorite or something like
2: yeah.
0: that at Clemson?
2: Dabo's never been as this big of an underdog in all his years at Clemson.
0: Period. At all.
3: I don't know. There's, like you guys said, there's a number of factors there, and it's hard to put your thumb on just one and say, yeah, this is it.
0: So tell us what you think. 267-1023. Text us your reaction to that. What could it be? What could be the priority, or just maybe, you know, one reason?
2: And maybe like, yeah, that? Maybe like next hour, we just kind of throw a lot of reasons out there and debate them. Is this why? Is this why?
0: Let's do that at about 4:35.
3: WNBA.
0: It's taking away the viewership. Yeah, that's what it is.
3: Tailgating for those.
0: Angel Reese is taking away all
2: hey,
0: the eyes off.
2: Defensive player of the year.
0: Yeah, she did it. And Asia Wilson will not be, you know.
3: Don't point.
0: Be punished, I guess, is the best
2: no
0: word.
2: No pointing. I still want to see Joe in that me-bound sweatshirt.
0: I do, too. Coming back. We're going to talk some Braves when we return. Braves when we return on the Talk Monster. They play at 8 o'clock tonight.
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6: ABC News, I'm Wayne Cabot. The woman who survived two execution attempts by Tennessee is now getting life-saving medical care. Her attorney, Stephen Farrell, adds the state should do the right thing and drop Krista Pike's death sentence.
7: We would ask for that commutation, given the fact that she is one of the only people to survive a full attempt at execution under lethal injection.
6: The drug that failed was pentobarbital. The Saudis have handed over the Fly Dubai plane suspect to the United Arab Emirates today. President Trump is now suggesting that the attempted crashing of that plane could be linked to Iran. ABC News has learned that the U.S. military is dispatching another roughly 10,000 more troops to the Mideast to join the 50,000 who are already there. President Trump has said that new U.S. attacks on Iran may be coming. U.S. mortgage rates jumping to a four-year high last week. This is ABC News.
8: Right now, traffic. Watch out for wrecks on 24 eastbound at Rossville Boulevard and halfway up the ridge, Appison Pike at College Drive, the off-ramp from westbound 24 onto Cummings Highway, and 153 at Hamel and at Gadd.
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0: so angry. Is this war?
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0: I guess so.
2: Guys, hey, yeah, the Michigan Race Street, also Telegraph. 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You people.
1: I like it.
2: You hellraisers, you people. You
3: this was Peaches and Herb after they did Reunited. 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
2: And they were...
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2: She got tired of being called Peaches.
1: Roots, Bloody Roots. That's Peaches and Herb remix.
2: That's it. 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Where am I? 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Today is your chance at a pair of tickets to see the Vols as they host the Auburn Tigers this Saturday at Neyland Stadium. 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And as I told you earlier, you hear Rocky Top played during the show and be the third caller in, and you're going to see Tennessee and Auburn on Saturday at Neyland Stadium.
3: You think about this game, and it just takes you back to our childhoods, because back in the 70s and 80s, I mean, this was the first big game in the SEC every year. We talked a little bit of this with Mike Heath yesterday. I mean, it was so much fun.
2: Test where you're going to have a good year or not. If you won, you can't have faith. If you lost, you're like, eh.
3: But, you know, by the time you had Pat Dye and Johnny Majors going at it, you could lose this game and still be good. You just, you know... It wasn't until 1989 there was always that stat, and we talked about this yesterday. No team that lost the Auburn-Tennessee game ever won the SEC. And then that changed in 1989 when Auburn went to Knoxville in the rain and got beat, but then Tennessee went down to Alabama at Legion Field and got beat, and then Alabama came to Jordan-Hare Stadium in the first Iron Bowl ever at Auburn, and Auburn won, so it was a three-way tie for the SEC that year. It was just a different era. You know, I mean, there were 10 teams. You could tie for the SEC. Multiple teams could hang banners. And, you know, I know you want to win a game and not share something if you can. But, you know, we all live to tell about that era.
2: I could probably argue that Reggie Cobb run in the 89 game against Auburn, I think Reggie Slack was a quarterback for Auburn. That's probably my favorite Tennessee play of all time. Do you remember that one, Joe, where he busts through the middle? First of all, Charles McCray makes one hell of a block, pancakes his dude. Cobb cuts it out to the far sideline, down the sideline, and just it's pouring down rain. There's people all over him. And then in the end, he drops the football on the ground and goes, stands there like that. It was awesome.
1: Yes, I do remember that. And was
2: arms crossed.
1: Been that game, but I thought they had another rain game with Florida that was a big one. But I could be
2: that
1: thinking.
2: Was one
3: no,
2: too.
3: They did. And okay. Mose Phillips in '92.
2: Mose Phillips in a downpour. Yeah.
3: They John crushed him. And we had the stat last week. That was the first ABC noon game that the Vols have played against Texas last weekend since that '92 game against Florida with the Mose Phillips. But yeah, Reggie Cobb, 22 rushes, 225 yards, including the 79-yard touchdown. That was a 21 to 4.
2: How many yards was it? I'm sorry.
3: 22. The touchdown run, 79.
2: 79
3: for Cobb. But that was one of those as a Auburn student and an Auburn diehard. Well, I guess I just graduated, but was working for the athletic department. That was one of those that I could take off the Auburn hat and just say, Auburn was lucky that was only 21-14.
2: Right.
3: Because Tennessee just ran all over Auburn that day.
2: Reggie Cobb was on fire, man.
3: Auburn hit a long pass to Alexander Wright. It was like the only really highlight that Auburn had. I mean, that was just that was impressive. But anywho,
2: who was the quarterback? Was that Francis? It seems like it was before Andy Kelly.
3: No, Andy Kelly won. Andy Kelly won the 89 and 90.
2: Okay, so that
3: SEC titles.
2: Okay,
3: Andy Kelly won more SEC titles than Peyton did.
2: Wow.
1: Ray County.
2: That's right. You get your eagle sound there. I bet if I were Andy Kelly, I'd let Peyton remember that every once in a while. Just for S&Ps.
1: And it was just so much fun watching that game, because I remember it was the Florida game, I remember specifically. You know, they get tackled, slide in big puddles of water, and it was just so much fun.
2: Heath Shuler was a quarterback on that Florida

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1: Stuff.
2: Yeah, ahead of the 94 season. They replaced the artificial turf with Tifway 419 Bermuda natural grass.
1: Now, correct me if I'm wrong, but I believe while they were doing those renovations and the turf, putting the turf in, the Vols played their spring game at Chamberlain Field.
2: Correct.
3: Okay.
2: Because there was some nervousness about the field conditions and rolled ankles and stuff like that, but I think everybody was mostly
3: the corner of the end zone and an incline.
1: Yes, that Jim Donnan will have nightmares about still.
2: But you know, the dying majors in those years just would go at each other. You know, there was if you go from 87 to 90, there the 4-year stretch there, the series record was 1-1-2 because they tied in 87 and they tied in 90.
1: Yes, I was like that 87 one, man. That sucked. Because Jeff Berger, right, was a quarterback for Auburn.
2: To me, the 87 one sucked for Auburn because Auburn was up 20-10.
1: Yes.
2: And Tennessee came back and tied it 20-20.
1: Yes.
2: Now, the 90 game sucked for Tennessee because Tennessee got up like 26-9 in that thing, and Auburn came back and tied it 26-26, and Tennessee misses the field goal at the end. And they could have won it.
1: Yeah, I remember that one, too. That was it? Greg Burke, the kicker? I don't remember who missed that. But anyway, in the 87, I went with a friend of mine named Chris Wolf, and we were up there. We'd gotten tickets. We were all pumped up, right? You know, we're college broke as we could be. And we had, I mean, like fifth row tickets. We were right close to it. And they made that big comeback, the place going nuts, all that stuff. And then you're like, okay, it was like an incomplete pass at the end of the game or something. And you're like, 16-all. Good night, everybody. Ladies and gentlemen, appreciate you coming up here and spending all your money. I mean, we're just walking out of there like, we didn't accomplish anything. I'm so glad. That's got to be one of the – we knock the bad things that college football has done. But that's got to be one of the great things. I mean, ties were awful, man. Awful. All that time and money spent, and you didn't decide a thing.
2: Auburn tied a Sugar Bowl one year I was down there. They tied Syracuse. Syracuse was undefeated, 11-0, and Auburn drove down and kicked like a 30-yard field goal on the last play to tie it like 16-16. And Syracuse coach was really ticked off in the post-game interview on ABC. And then they go straight from him to Pat Dye, and he goes, well, if they wanted to win the game so bad, they should have blocked the field goal. He was always such a straightforward kind of.
1: He was. That's why you liked him, if you did like him.
2: Because they were those who didn't.
1: Uh-huh. 267-1023. All right. A little bit about the Braves, obviously.
2: Yes.
1: Flex. Explain the Flex thing.
2: Because you had a deal where we were going to be talking about the Braves right now.
1: Yes.
2: They were going to play at 2 o'clock unless basically every other series wrapped up.
1: Yeah.
2: And so the Yankees swept the Red Sox. The Cubs got swept by the Padres. Sorry, Wild Thing. And so this is it.
1: And the White Sox swept.
2: So this is the only one of the four wild card matchups that is going to go the three.
1: Right.
2: I mean, everything else was settled in two. So
1: basically an elimination game.
2: Yes. So it's been bumped to 8:15 tonight. Obviously, coverage will start before that, but 8:15. It's a game three winner take all. And it's wild. You play all these games. And Atlanta, of course, in the regular season went 9-4 against the Phillies, but none of that matters now. It's just a winner take all. And at last check, yeah, Philly's a slight. It's gone down a little bit. Philly at -111. So if you bet on the Phillies, you'd put 111 down to win 100.
1: Who's our matchup?
2: Ray Kerr is going for the Braves.
1: So this is a bullpen game.
2: He is a 32-year-old lefty. He's only played in 9 games this year with one start, but he's 0-0. He's thrown 18 innings this season, but he's 0-0 with a 1.47.
1: 1.47's not bad.
2: And then Aaron Nola.
1: I know Aaron Nola goes against
2: the Phillies,
1: but he's 7-12 this year, so he hadn't had the Aaron Nola years that we've seen in years past.
3: In baseball, it's kind of hard to say that delaying that game time or that first pitch really benefits one team or the other. I mean, especially if it's a game five, it'd be different, you know, because you could have. Yeah, that would give Sale more rest, or you know, someone like that, a starter that maybe you put out for the first game. But in baseball, it's just kind of not like that.
1: Yeah, because you can't. To your point, you can't. You can't. You know, nobody that pitched in the first.

0: game, a starter is not going to pitch in game three that are, you know, three straight days in a row. Going to need more rest from that. Too much money invested into those dudes.
1: Now, I will say on Prime tonight, your Steelers are playing.
0: Yes. Yep.
1: But I have to admit, I am normally football, but with a winner take all involving the Braves, I'm going to be watching some baseball on NBC tonight.
0: It's hard for me to watch the Steelers and Browns because I just sit there the whole time going, please don't. Please don't. Please.
2: You're not going to watch your Steelers?
0: Please don't. I will a little bit, but.
1: But see, this is my, again, old man, get off my lawn. This is the pain in the butt thing of, you know, you used to love
0: just time to switch. Yeah.
1: The old last channel button was so good, and so now going from the Braves to the Steelers Browns, we'll take like a minute and a half.
0: I know, and it is the old man thing. I like that. Great description. 267-1023. We go to our Dr. Pepper hotline. Joe, welcome to Sport Talk and the Talk Monster.
3: Hey, I just want to comment. It looked to me like this season the new manager has done a fantastic job of figuring out who to put in when. Until that last night's game when he had a left-handed guy and a left-handed pitcher.
0: Dominic
3: Smith.
0: And he
3: gave up a home run. And he kept him in there again. You know, one home run off all year, and he lets him hit two in a row.
0: Oh, you're talking about bringing in Fuentes.
3: Yeah.
0: He was also questioned about putting up Dominic Smith at the very end of the game as a pinch hitter for Sean Murphy because Smith hadn't played. I think it was like 19 at bats since August at first or something like that.
3: Yeah, he did, but he didn't have a big home run not too long ago. So I don't know. I thought he did a fantastic job until that last game.
0: Well, he'll be judged by tonight. We all know that. You can play 170 games, but you're going to be judged on an elimination game, especially if you lose it.
3: Yep, got my fingers crossed. Thanks.
0: Me too, Joe. Thank you, man. Appreciate you.
1: And one other thing. I know you got the NFL this weekend. You've got college football. You got the playoffs in baseball. The PGA Tour has the Bank of Utah Championship. I know that's not quite Augusta National, but round one is in progress, and in a tie for the lead right now, just finished shooting an 8-under-63, former Baylor School and former Mock, Stephen Yeager.
0: Current Chattanooga resident, Stephen Yeager. Good for him. Good guy, too.
1: Tied for the lead, so cool for him.
0: Cool. 267-1023.
2: Is that under the umbrella of Bank of America?
0: The Bank of Utah? It's one of 50. All right, 267-1023. Joe, if you could tell us about the good folks at Lee Company. We'll take a quick break. We'll come back and check that Warren and Griffin text line. And notice we had a bunch of texts on our Papa John's question of the day. So we'll read those in your response to our question of the day at 267-1023. Lee Company brings you WGOW.
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4: Right now, traffic. Watch out for wrecks on 24 eastbound at Rossville Boulevard and halfway up the ridge, 75 northbound at exit 11 and Appison Pike at College Drive. Drive careful.
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0: Once again, National Weather Service forecast for the rest of the afternoon. Sunny and a high of 92. Tonight, partly cloudy, low around 67. Tomorrow, mostly sunny with a chance of afternoon showers and thunderstorms. A little bit more humid tomorrow. Heat index as high as 96. And then Saturday, showers likely with afternoon thunderstorms possible and a high of 90 degrees. Currently, mostly sunny and 88 degrees here at Moccasin Bend. 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

0: for the Talk Monsters. Sport Talk, WGOW.
1: Yeah, this is great. Rush Hour traffic.
0: What?
1: Great Rush Hour music, I should say.
0: Yeah. Oh, yeah.
2: Yeah. People slamming their steering wheels.
0: Well, if you're looking at the smart way, you're not going fast. You're just maybe slamming the steering wheel, but I-24. East and west, pretty slow.
1: Bit of a slowdown there.
0: But moving, so there you have it.
1: It's funny how little things can cause a backup. I was on my way to Elders A State and Boulevard this morning, and on the side of the road, a car was pulled over, and there was a cop behind it. It must have been, you know, something happened with a car. And that caused at least a 10-minute backup. And then...
0: What road were you on?
1: On 27.
0: Oh, yeah.
1: We just passed the 153 exit. And then about another 2 miles up, there was an actual accident that happened that caused another backup. So it was... I can count on one hand the number of times I've been delayed on 27.
0: Well, I was about to say, you people on 27 are spoiled. That's all I can say. Captain 75 here. It's every damn day. Every day. All right, so we go to the text line, 267-1023. Warren and Griffin, Chattanooga's largest injury law firm, bringing you to that text line. Avalanche, I guess it is, says, Joe has the same birthday as Avalanche. He hits the 6-0 this year, so 10 years older than you.
1: Same birthday as Eminem,
0: really?
1: Alan Jackson, I believe. Yeah, you know, creativity comes around the 17th, Quake.
0: It must be. Must be what it's all about.
1: I got them bars. Chocolate bars.
0: That sounds good right now. 834 says, Pasquale, the new Luther Massengale. I guess he means by being on the air for such a long time. If you do live to be 90 and still doing Sport Talk, I know I won't be here. Your lifestyle's way better than mine. I like mayonnaise too much.
2: Especially warm.
0: Warm man.
1: On hot dogs.
0: Whatever, man. I don't care. Dang, y'all are depressing right out of the gate today. Well, we got to talk about it all. Come on. It includes getting older. Yes. We're all getting older.
1: Seasoned.
2: I mean, it is. Joe's about to hit 50 and he's the pup.
0: Mm-hmm.
1: Yeah, that's sad. I said, no influencers here.
0: Wow. I didn't know you could use that word anymore on the text line. I don't even know how to. Let's just move on. We can't. I was trying to church it up somehow, but I don't think I can, and nor should I. Dang.
2: Who is Ohio State's coach for 200, Alex?
0: Bang. There you go. Dang, guys, I'll be 69 Saturday if I live to 75 like y'all won't. I got 313 weekends left. Thank you for making my day. LOL, love y'all.
1: Well, I didn't bring it up Friday. It's the reason I did it today.
0: It's a Thursday.
1: I just want you to enjoy your weekends that you have left.
0: That's it.
2: Hey, my dad's 90, and he says, if you ain't aging, you're dying.
0: That's true. That is very true.
1: Good point.
0: Wolverine's still an idiot. 364 says, I was never a big sports fan, but I did watch sometimes for the tradition and rivalry. Now it no longer seems real to me. A lot of football games feel scripted, like the wide world of wrestling back in the days of Harry Thornton, Jerry the Medic, and Bearcat Brown. I don't know. I mean, it's one person's opinion. Yeah, we value that opinion. But
2: I do miss the regionality of college football. I mean, now it's like arguing the SEC and Big Ten's like arguing what's better, the AFC or NFC. Who cares?
0: Right. When you mentioned it, when Georgia and Clemson, stopped that rivalry game that was going to be played or canceled it, I guess, how much that... You know, they're not in the same conference, but man, what a great rivalry throughout the years.
2: Like if Texas plays Oregon, I mean, SEC and Big Ten diehards are supposed to like be passionate about it for the conference pride.
0: That's a good point. A very good point. Huh. All right, Rocket Top Thursday. Keep that in mind. Here, Rocket Top, be the third caller in at 267-1023, and you're going to see the Vols take on the Auburn Tigers at Neyland Stadium on Saturday afternoon.
3: Auburn.
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4: From ABC News, I'm Wayne Cabot. We're now told she's alive in critical condition, the death row inmate who survived not one but two botched execution attempts last night in Tennessee. Today, the lawyers for Krista Pike said she's receiving life-saving care. Governor Bill Lee says the protocol for a lethal injection was followed exactly. ABC's Peter Haralambu says that protocol has changed.
5: In the past, we know that the state has actually changed its policy. 2 years ago, they revised the policy to go with a new drug, pentobarbital, and now it's led to these issues. The state also allows electrocution as a method, so that's a possibility here. Pike's team has actually requested either firing squad or hanging as options.
4: And now they want her death sentence commuted in light of what happened.
6: Last night was not just inefficient, it was cruel, and it was torturous.
4: Her attorney, Randy Spivey. President Trump suggesting Iran could be linked to yesterday's attempted downing of a Fly Dubai flight bound for Tel Aviv.
7: We're working on it right now. They're being very open with us. I would say the answer, based on what I'm hearing, is yes, but we're working on it right now.
4: But Israel's prime minister now says it's too soon to tell if it was terrorism. The hero plumber who landed the plane, based on a TV show that he watched, says the attacker yelled in English, "Kill me, kill me." Britain has arrested a dual UK-Iranian national in an alleged weekend terror plot against a U.S.-run airbase in England. Today, a D.C. judge dropped the Justice Department's reflecting pool vandalism case against former Olympian David Hearn, doing so without prejudice, meaning prosecutors can't float the charges again. Amazon will refund Prime customers in two mostly black D.C. zip codes to settle a lawsuit claiming that it violated consumer protection laws by secretly excluding them from its in-house delivery service. Those Prime customers will be getting $7 back each. You're listening to ABC News.
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3: Right now, traffic. Watch out for wrecks on Campbell Street at Glass Street. 24 eastbound at Rossville Boulevard and halfway up the ridge, 75 northbound at exit 11 and Appison Pike at College Drive.
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0: guess if everybody's head's bobbing, then that's a good song, right?
1: Definition of a banger.
2: Yes. Have you seen any of his movies? Rob's a little different.
0: Rob Zombie?
2: Yeah, some horror, I think House of a Thousand Corpses. He's got a number out there.
1: This is one of those that after you see this video, you need like aspirin because your head's just going in all sorts of different directions.
2: It's like a weird ray or something.
0: It is a different cat, that's for sure.
1: Cool tune, though.
0: Yeah, very cool tune. It gets you fired up. You're playing those Pump Me Up songs today here on Sport Talk and the Talk Monster.
1: Today is not Simon and Garfunkel Day.
0: It is not. It is not. Or the Osmonds, as Buzz Killington said. The Osmonds sound great. If you're just joining in here at 4 o'clock, we appreciate you choosing Sport Talk here on the Talk Monster. And, of course, we want to make sure you respond to our Papa John's question of the day because it is... It's one that really is a head-scratcher. I mean, it really, really is, Joe. So if you could repeat that Papa John's question of the day, we'll get some response on the Warner Griffin text line and or social medias.
2: That's right, Papa John's question of the day. Why do you think college football viewership is down 11% this year? Why do you think college football viewership is down 11% this year? Facebook and X. Just look for the Talk Radio 102.3 page. Make sure you follow us and like us. We all want to be liked. And the Warner Griffin text line at 423-267-1023.
0: Well, it's not because of the lack of good games. I mean...
1: Some could argue that. Some could argue you've had a couple of big matchups that turned out no good, like LSU-Clemson was 51-10 or whatever.
0: True.
1: So then you, like I said, Georgia's a good example of they played their two worst teams on their schedule the first two games. And right. So it kind of, and then the first SEC team they played, Arkansas, a lot of people think will finish 16th.
0: Right.
1: So Georgia's had kind of that ease in schedule, and that's a big name team. So,
0: but you had the Texas Ohio State week one. You had the Tennessee Texas last week was a fantastic game. And then week two, you had what was.
1: Texas Ohio State was week two.
0: Was week two. Okay.
1: Yeah. LSU-Clemson was week one.
0: Maybe there was a bunch of.
1: You had the wild Michigan, Western Michigan was week one.
0: Right. So you had controversy.
1: Right.
0: It's not like it, you know. I don't know. Let us know. 267-1023 on the text line. Warren and Griffin text line, 267-1023. All right, so Chattanooga Mocs have announced their Hall of Fame class, and it's got some familiar names in there that a couple of them are related.
1: Huseman Squared.
0: Yes, how about that? I think that's super cool.
1: I do too. That's one of those where you're like, okay, they're both going to go in. Which one will go before the other? And they're both going in at the same time. Jacob Huseman, the football quarterback from 2012 to 2015, and Russ Huseman, former player from 78 to 81. And God, the Mocs were good in those years.
0: Yes, they were.
1: And then 2009 to 2016. And of course, once he got here in 2009, I think his first 3 years, they went like 6-5, 6-5, 5-6. But then from about 2012 on...
0: They had it on a roll.
1: Yes.
0: And a lot.
1: Three straight SoCon championships, three straight playoff trips. So,
0: I mean, I don't think we'll ever see... Well, I shouldn't say that. I mean, because if he does have a success like Jacob had, he's going up the ladder, that's for sure. But we won't see a player like that in the SoCon for his entire career. I mean, Jacob Huseman was incredible. If you had anybody even close to him and his talent level of throwing the ball and running on the Mocs, you know, a quarterback on the Mocs nowadays, they would be unbelievable. And they were unbelievable then, too. Derek Crane, the Crane train. I mean, he was incredible as a running back. I mean, they had a lot of fun pieces.
1: Let's see, because he is, he's UTC's all-time leading rusher, Jacob Huseman.
0: No doubt.
1: I wonder how many schools across the country have their all-time leading rusher as a quarterback.
0: I don't know. That's a great question. 8,197 yards he rushed. Now, this is total career yardage. Rushed for 4,051 and, of course, had 64 passing TDs, 43 rushing TDs, and responsible for 107 touchdowns and total offense of 12,248 yards. Man, that is one hell of a career. So, Gary Davis also, but not our Gary Davis. No, our Gary Davis went to Furman. But Gary Davis played basketball for the Mocs 62-65. Willie Greenway was a guy that was there. I remember him when I was at UTC. Very good 85 through 88. And he was a defensive player. Was he a defensive back or a linebacker? I'm not sure, but I remember him. Actually, I remember that picture that they sent on it. I was like, oh, okay, that's the day. Gotcha. Thank you, Joe. And the Jacob Huseman, Russ Huseman, as we talked about. Kerry Krause Wofford, who was volleyball in the early 2000s. She was really good. And then Larry Mariotto, I think is how you pronounce it. He was a wrestler from 1980 to 1989. So that'll be your six athletes, former athletes. They also have the awards for the Gordon Davenport Award is Diane Wofford. I think that is... of course, Bucky's.
1: That's a recognizable name at UTC.
0: Yes, it is. From the Wofford Center, Bucky's wife there. Joe Morrison Award, David Williams. Scrappy Moore Award, McKenna Fachak. And then Harold Wilkes Award to my boy, Red Zone Ron Hall.
1: And talk about that, because you are a former winner of that award.
0: Yes, 2019. It is a kind of an award that they established to recognize a volunteer or coach or staff member or university administrator who, and I'm just reading it off here, demonstrated exemplary leadership in furthering Chattanooga athletics. But, of course, he is, you know, did football for, gosh, I don't even know how, 20 years or so, voice of Finley Stadium, and, of course, did a lot of women's basketball for Mox Women's, and then, you know, would occasionally do a game if I had something come up and couldn't do it. So Ron's always been really good and a faithful servant to Chattanooga Mox Athletics for sure.
2: He is the man.
0: Nah, he's not the man. You're the man.
2: Been done doing a lot around here.
0: Yes, that's right. So it's the Harold Wilkes Award. It's been, I mean, it's very it's a very cool honor. You know, it was a lot of fun to get that. The banquet's cool just hearing all the people's stories. You know, of what they've done mostly after playing sports at Chattanooga. So it's a good deal. Good deal. There's also a special day today, too. What is it? 10 years? What is it, David?
1: 10 years to the day.
0: Well, here's the call from CBS Sports.
3: Dobbs heaves it. They're bunched up in the end zone. It's tipped up. It's caught. It is caught. Jawan Jennings. Jawan Jennings!
4: Another Hotmail boot.
2: All right. Was that Rick Nyman right there on the in
1: yes,
2: the
1: yes, yes, yes. Okay. He is Rick Nyman's in the video. Yep. Yes, he is Johnny on the spot with the camera. Couple of things about that. Georgia had taken a lead moments earlier. Jacob Eason to Riley Ridley, which is still one of the most remarkable passes you'll ever see.
0: That is, talk about on the money, man.
1: Yes, it is like, it's like a 54-yard touchdown, but there's no Hail Mary element to it. I mean, he just had such a cannon arm that he just hits Ridley in stride. I mean, it is a beautiful throw. There was a player named Rico McCoy that ran onto the field for Georgia. Had nothing to do with the play, but ran onto the field to celebrate. Got a 15-yard penalty and pushed Georgia back that allowed Tennessee to get the field position to where they could kind of work with it. And then the other thing about the actual Hail Mary itself, one, Jawan Jennings was just, I mean, that's just one of those guys, pound for pound, you just did not want to mess with.
0: No, he's,
1: I mean,
0: stud.
1: Yeah, and you've seen his attitude on the field, too. I mean, if he wants something, he just grabs it. Well, that ball was in the air, and he grabbed it. Georgia actually put Lorenzo Carter, their edge rusher, outside linebacker, you know, in there to try to knock it down.
0: Because of his,
1: yes. But he was too far behind the play, and when Jennings went up to get it, he left no doubt who was coming down with it. But interesting when you hear that play then, 10 years ago today, that is the last time Tennessee has beaten Georgia. If you fast forward 1 year, and this is what's so remarkable about getting the Kirby Smart era going. That was Kirby Smart's first year at Georgia when they hit the Dobbs nail boot. Georgia that December had Nick Chubb, Sony Michel, Lorenzo Carter, and Davin Bellamy all say, I'm coming back. And that right there, to me, that's one of the...
0: jump-started it.
1: Yes, and that's why they went from a team that went to the Liberty Bowl to a team that played for the national championship.
2: Mm-hmm.
1: It just took a year. Everybody stayed, and boom, that team was loaded in 2017 because 12 months later, after that game and that fantastic finish, exciting for everybody, because Georgia was celebrating, and then 10 seconds later, Tennessee celebrating, Georgia went up there and won 41-0. And that was that Georgia team that had already gone to Notre Dame and won when they had about 40% of Notre Dame Stadium. They had about 30% of Neyland Stadium, it looked like. There was so much red that day. And, of course, that's when the wheels really came off the Butch Jones train.
0: I remember that day because a couple of friends of mine were like, one friend of mine said, let's go riding in the woods, man. Come on, it's a beautiful day. You know, I said, okay, I'm in. And our other buddy's like, the Vols play Georgia. I'm like, you really want to watch that? And then 41-0 later, I'm like, did you have fun watching that game? Yeah.
1: Seeing that Georgia team, I think that's a huge reason why we're seeing Florida get so good so quick. It's who stayed. They kept the two Jadens, Jaden Ball, who's a fantastic running back, Jaden Woods, who's already got 4 sacks this year. I mean, keeping players like that, you know, and then in Florida's case, they bring in Buster Faulkner, and he brings Aaron Filo, and now you've got this great offensive coordinator and a very competent quarterback. But, you know, back then, Georgia, with Chubb and Michelle and Carter and Bellamy all saying they're coming back, I mean, that team just instantly became just a borderline top 25 team to a top 5 lock.
0: Right. Good stuff.
2: Speaking of Jones, what game was it that Jalen Hurd had his meltdown? Was that A&M or what was it?
1: Well,
2: he pulled himself, or it was something like that, if I remember.
0: He wouldn't go back in,
2: yeah,
0: I think.
2: Yeah.
1: It may have been the exact same game.
2: Okay, the Georgia game?
1: Yeah. It may have been that exact same game.
2: Or maybe South Carolina. I don't remember.
0: See, we're talking about Eason. You were talking about Eason. Hurd's the same way. I was about to say this. I can't believe either one of those guys didn't have a decent NFL career. I know they both had sniffs and had a chance.
1: Well, Hurd changed positions.
0: I know. Yeah. And that was probably his problem. I mean, well, he was kind of cut of the same cloth as Derrick Henry, but I'm not sure as tough.
2: Was somewhat decent as a tight end.
1: Jalen Hurd, in 2015, the year before the play we just ran, rushed for 1,288 yards. 1,288. Until Heupel got there, he was the last 1,000-yard rusher that they had. But in 2016, he only rushed for 451. And Joe, to your point, he had falling out with the staff, mm-hmm. and, you know, that kind of thing, and was just kind of a mess that year and then transferred out.
0: He was so talented. And Eason with that arm, I always thought when – I can't remember who drafted him, but I thought, this guy's going
1: to
0: play.
1: Yeah, because back then you had to sit out. Well, the Eason story is so sad if you're him, but at Georgia, he basically got Wally pipped. I mean, it was one of those things where Georgia in 2017 opened against Appalachian State, and about 5 minutes into the game, he is out of bounds after a scramble, and an Appalachian State player dives at his legs or ankles or whatever, and he hyperextends his knee. Jake Fromm comes in,
0: took over, yep.
1: Gets the win at Notre Dame, gets them to like a 5-0 start, and they're like, we're riding with Jake Fromm.
0: And Eason transferred to like Washington,
1: correct,
0: or something, mm-hmm, like that?
1: Correct. But Joe, Jalen Hurd, back then you had to sit out when you transferred, so he transferred to Baylor. And in 2018 at Baylor, he did have 69 receptions for 946 yards.
2: Yeah. And that was kind of his, what he was expected to do at the next level. And I think he play for a team?
0: 49ers.
2: Yeah. So he was in the league for a couple years, 2 or 3 years, something like that.
0: Something like that, yeah.
2: He got a taste.
0: They did get a taste. All right, 267-1023, 267-1023. Joe, if you would do us the honors, talking about GT Distributors, they got a big day tomorrow. They're going to have Dale Jackson and Uncancelable with Dale Jackson and Yaffe Live down there. It's going to be a big day at GT Distributors, right, Joe?
2: That is correct. 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
1: Building on what y'all were talking about, he was a third-round pick of the 49ers, talking about Jalen Hurd in the 2019 draft, had a back injury and was placed on injured reserve, so never played as a rookie, tore his ACL in August 20th of 2020, so he never played that year, and then he still had the lingering knee injury the following year, placed on injury reserve before being released, so he never took an NFL snap.
0: Wow. I did not realize that. All right. Quick break. We'll come back with the latest information from around the Southeastern Conference with Vassy's Lawn and Garden, and of course, we get right now, traffic on the way with Art Man. Right now, it's Sport Talk on WGOW.
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0: National Weather Service forecast. Rest of the afternoon, sunny skies, high 92 tonight, partly cloudy, low around 67. Tomorrow, mostly sunny with a chance of afternoon showers, thunderstorms. Heat index as high as 96, so more humid tomorrow. And Saturday, showers likely with afternoon thunderstorms possible and a high of 87 degrees. We're partly sunny and 88 degrees right here at Moccasin Bend. It is Talk 102.3.
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15: Watch out for wrecks on Market at 4th, Wilcox at Tunnel, and 24 eastbound at Rossville Boulevard.
16: 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Art Sanders, Right Now Traffic.
17: 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It's all you need to remember. Man alive, it's worth the drive. Vassie's Lawn and Garden in beautiful Cleveland. 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
0: What do you think the biggest game in the SEC is this weekend?
1: Alabama, Miss State.
0: You think so?
1: Yeah.
0: And that's going to be a nooner, baby. Alabama, 6-point favorite on the road. It'll be broadcast on ABC.
1: Twice a week where the biggest game in the league is at noon.
0: Yeah, that's true. David, what else you have as far as news around the Southeastern
1: Conference? All right, let's start with the Vols. The injury report, the availability report came out last night. Wendell Moy Jr., the third team All-SEC preseason guard, is out for the Vols. CBS even reporting that he had an ankle injury and that he is done for the season. So you could have now Ethan Davis and Wendell Moy, the Vols playing the rest of the way with, if you include a tight end as an offensive lineman, that's two of their six that are done and two of their better ones. Right. I mean, you've got Sanders, Moy, and Ethan Davis that are like really, really valuable, as is Pendleton at center. But Javon Gordon, the reserve running back, doubtful. Sham Umaroff, guard, is questionable. And Nathan Robinson, defensive lineman, is probable. All right, against Texas, the gates at Neyland Stadium opened 3 hours early. And they sold a whole lot of concessions in that first hour with half prices, including alcohol. So Danny White's like, let's do it all season. So Tennessee, the gates to Neyland Stadium will open 3 hours before every game with the kind of a happy hour feel to that first hour. So sure. I guess from 12:30 to 1:30, alcohol half off.
0: Now, are they still going to open 3 hours
1: ahead? Just keep
0: ahead?
1: Your shirts fully on.
0: Are they opening the gates, though, 3 hours ahead like that?
1: Yeah, he said they're going to do that the rest of the year.
0: Okay, cool.
1: With that first hour being sure. A happy hour.
0: Sure.
1: What else do we have, Tennessee? Oh, yeah, T. Martin. Remember him, the SEC storied 17. That debuts tonight.
0: Oh, yes!
1: At 9 o'clock.
0: I won't be watching the Steelers, baby. I'll be
1: that's
0: watching
1: what,
0: that.
1: That's what's wild. You've got Thursday Night Football. You've got Braves Phillies in a deciding game. And you've got this T. Martin.
0: I'm going to wear the clicker out tonight, baby.
1: Exactly. How about Georgia? Georgia taking on the Vanderbilt Commodores on the availability report. Commodores quarterback Jared Curtis listed as questionable. That's not a game. You never want to be listed as questionable going into a game against Georgia. Because they'll make sure that questionable turns to ouch.
0: Right.
1: Brent Venables, the Sooners are off this week, but he said that John Mateer remains OU's starter. Next week, they've got the big game against Texas. Thought this was an interesting note. We mentioned, you know, Alabama and Mississippi State are the SEC's two closest campuses. They do play Saturday. It is a noon game in Starkville. It's actually 11 in the morning, local time. Alabama will be traveling to Starkville the morning of the game. So I guess they'll wake up early in Tuscaloosa and bust the 85 miles and get there, walk through, warm up, do whatever.
0: That's a shocker to me.
1: That is different. That
0: I mean,
1: is
0: if
1: different.
0: It was a night game.
1: Could you imagine? I mean, you go through towns like Gordo, Alabama. I mean, those fans seeing those Alabama buses go through there are just going to be like, they're going to be, this is heaven.
18: Might as well be the president.
0: Gordo, Alabama.
1: And then finally, we mentioned that this is 10 years ago today. Dobbs hit Juwan Jennings to beat Georgia. Saw this. Had Texas A&M kept Kevin Sumlin, who was 51-26 when they let him go, if he had continued on that win percentage, and if they had given him a $2 million raise every 4 years, Texas A&M would have won two more games than they've won since firing him, and they would have saved $102 million.
18: Oh, wow.
0: And will they have to buy Elko out next? We don't know yet. That decision is yet to come. That's a look around the SEC. Man alive, it's worth the drive to beautiful Cleveland for Vassie's Lawn and Garden, where Toro has got you covered for all your lawn care needs, all of them, from a 20-inch push mower all the way to a 72, 96-inch, 144-inch zero-turn monster. Toro, count on it. 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Inch Toro zero turn mowers, and they've got financing on the spot at Vassie's. Are you a lawn cutting pro, but you prefer the stand on rides? Toro has got you covered there too, with 36 to 60 inch cuts. And if you're not a commercial cutter, that's not a problem. Most of us aren't. Toro has residential zero turn mowers, again, with financing on the spot. They got every single thing you need to make that yard pop. so go make it pop. That's why, man alive, it's worth the drive to beautiful Cleveland, cutting grass and taking names. It's Vassie's Lawn and Garden. When you get up there, tell David Vassie or any of his staff that Sport Talk Quake and the Talk Monster sent you. We would appreciate that. 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
20: ABC News, I'm Wayne Cabot. The death row inmate who survived not one but two botched execution attempts is in critical condition, her attorney saying what the state of Tennessee did to her last night was not just cruel.
21: It was also predictable. Krista's legal team told the state of Tennessee and the court that her medical conditions would cause her to suffer an agonizing death. The state and the court dismiss Krista's concerns.
20: Krista Pike's attorney, Randy Spivey, saying Tennessee should now commute her sentence. President Trump suggests Iran could be linked to yesterday's attempted downing of a Fly Dubai flight bound for Tel Aviv. But Israel's prime minister says now that it's too soon to tell if it was terrorism. The hero plumber who landed the plane based on a TV show that he watched says the attacker yelled, kill me, in English. The Justice Department's reflecting pool vandalism case against the former Olympian David Hearn is off.
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0: riding the slide pod.
1: Yeah, that's the... I might have missed one right there. Yeah, that was me riding the levels.
2: Okay. You got a ways to go before you catch Art.
0: 2671023. I saw you, folks. I saw you. I love you, folks, because you heard Rocky Top on a promo, and you started calling. Those lights, those phones lit up.
1: But No.
0: I always tell you, it's got to be inside programming, not a commercial or promo. So
1: it's too simple.
0: Be listening there. Okay. All right. 2671023. Call back. 2671023. Oh, my goodness. Yeah, like a. That'd be like a, what's the Christmas tree light on a drag strip, you know? All the way down. All right. Here we go to the phone lines now. We're going to win Auburn, Tennessee tickets. The third caller will win Auburn, Tennessee tickets. So here we go. On our Dr. Pepper hotline, welcome to Sport Talk. You're caller number one.
3: Oh, come on. Oh,
0: good effort. Welcome to Sport Talk. You're caller number two. Thank you for listening. We appreciate it. Welcome to Sport Talk. What's your name?
4: Stoney.
0: Stoney. Do you have an email address? I know you do.
4: I sure do.
0: All right, Stoney, congratulations. You're going to see the Vols in Auburn.
4: Wonderful.
0: Yes, sir. A loyal listener like you, you deserve it, buddy. We appreciate you.
4: It, guys.
0: Well, I'm going to put you on hold. Joe will get your information, and you'll receive those tickets digitally through your email address. Sound good?
4: Yes, sir.
0: All right, buddy.
4: Appreciate it, guys.
0: Thank you, Stoney. We appreciate it, man. There you go. Stoney's Appliance Repair, a little sponsor on Let's Talk Money. We've known Stoney forever. He was actually our Copper Basin correspondent for the Coca-Cola Red Zone back in the day. He was always funny. He'd be like, boys, we got a ball game now. It was always funny, though. So good for Stoney.
2: Tennessee, of course, will be wearing their Smoky Grays, which honor General Nealon.
0: Oh, cool. How is that going to be?
2: Well, his military service, he's got the helmet will have a star on the back of it. Okay. And the midfield will have a UT logo that's different from back in his day.
0: Oh, really?
2: Yeah.
0: Okay. Wonder which one, that thin one?
2: I could show you, yeah.
0: Okay.
2: I know it makes for terrible radio, but yeah.
0: Right. We could probably find it, put it on social media. 2671023, 2671023. All right, there you go. Stoney's our winner of Rocky Top Thursday. Thank you to Warren and Griffin, your local five-star law firm, for providing those tickets. And we'll be doing it again next week. Let me see real quick here. Aha! You want to take a guess what next week is?
2: Well, next week they're on the road at Arkansas, we're looking for their next home game, right?
0: The tickets that we're giving away next week.
2: It's kind of a big one.
0: Alabama.

0: not as, you know, genuine as it used to be. And hang on. Where was that one? Let me see if I can read that real quick. Yeah, I was never a big sports fan, but I did watch sometimes for the tradition and rivalry. Now it no longer seems real to me. A lot of football games feel scripted like professional wrestling back in the day. And I, you know, if you feel that way, that's what we're looking for. So what do you think? What are some of your thoughts?
1: Yeah, let's throw out some things that we can debate. First off, I want to bring what Scott brings up on Facebook. He said, because you have to pay too much for the channels. Is that an issue in college football? I know a lot of people in the NFL don't like the Prime having a game and Netflix having a game and stuff like that. But is college, I mean, I guess if you, and they're different tiered packages.
0: Let's go to the YouTube expert here, Joe, if you have a second. I see you working diligently on something, but how, like, relative, how much would be like the sports package on YouTube? I know you've had that before. I'm not sure if you currently have it, but
2: I think that would be, well, YouTube TV just for the base is going to be about 80 bucks, 80, 90 bucks.
0: So you're paying that, then you're buying the
2: sports pack. Yeah, you can, I mean, there's, I think, a couple different ones. You can get the Red Zone with a certain package, and those are going to run, if I remember correctly, 20, 30, you know, extra bucks, for that package. And then you've got the ticket that, you can purchase as well. Then it's going to be, you know, around 300, 400.
0: Now, what does the ticket get you?
2: Sunday ticket.
0: All NFL games.
2: All NFL games, yeah.
0: Okay. So that might be what the Facebooker is talking about.
1: All right. How about this? Games between big programs feel like two groups of mercenaries. You're not as tied as fan bases due to the transfer portal. So there are.
0: I honestly believe that.
1: Yeah, I mean, the number of players.
0: It's probably my favorite athletic team is Mox basketball, and when you see how the last couple years have gone, you're like, now who do we have again?
1: Right. You know him for a year.
0: We know Tate Darner because he's the one that stayed
1: right
0: off the team, off the guys that were contributors last year. I mean, he's not just one. There's a couple of them, but most of the roster is turned over, and it'll be the same thing next year. If Tate Darner has a great year, then he probably goes up the ladder. You can't down him for it, but it does change the way you perceive college athletics.
1: Yeah, you don't get to know players 3 or 4 years now. I mean, really, and bless his heart, he's trying. It's just not working for him. I mean, Dabo Swinney is at one opposite extreme, one extreme, just saying, you know, we want to recruit him, build him up, and go into the portal as little as we can. And really, Georgia's a school, to their credit, that's done that. I mean, Georgia gets from the portal to fill a need. They've got the gist of it, of who they are, what they're going to be. We just may need a receiver. We just may need a corner, and that's it. I mean, and then they move on. And so,
0: but if you got the program like Kirby does, where you could if things go your way, you could win a national championship pretty much every year. Why would you leave for that? You know, why would you? Oh well, they're going to be better at Notre Dame or Ohio State or Texas or wherever. I think Kirby, and I'm sure the collective, has done a really good job of, if these guys say that so and so offered us money, okay, we're going to match that.
1: But even a Georgia player, if they're not playing much. If they, you know, sometimes, you know, because Kirby's still kind of, not that he doesn't play freshman and that kind of thing, but if you do get there and you see that there are a couple of people ahead of you on the depth chart, you've either got the opportunity to try to work and it be your time by the time you're a junior, or you can go somewhere else and try to get more money
0: right.
1: And more playing time kind of thing. So every school does get affected by this. How about this one? Talking about college football and why the ratings are down 11% so far, the broadcast feels like an extended commercial to sign you up for a sports book. Do we talk about, is gambling too much?
0: I mean, it doesn't bother me, but I can see where it would bother some people because But that's commercials in general. They're in your face. They're showing you cold beer. They're showing you, you know, Applebee's wings or whatever the sponsor is. And so they're going to show you gambling too. So, I mean, but if you're, you know, have religious issues or whatever issues at all with that, then maybe that is too much in my face if I'm watching that and I don't like that.

0: pregame shows don't feel like they love the sport of football, but rather the conference that pays them the most money.
1: Well, that's the damn truth.
2: Oh, yeah.
1: I mean, that's a fact.
2: Now, whether that's why viewership's going down, I don't know, but all facts there.
0: Let's see here. I mean, and this is a huge one. These games, a Texas-Ohio State game is a big game, but is it life or death as far as the 12-team playoff?
1: That might be something. Because,
2: yeah.
1: I mean, it didn't matter who won that game.
0: Whereas 20, 25 years ago.
1: Yeah.
0: I mean, it was just like,
1: you had to run the table.
2: Well, one loss could mean you're out of the championship game.
0: Remember, back in the day when you lost, it better be early.
2: Yeah.
0: You wanted to lose in the first three or four games. You didn't want to lose late. Let's see here. How about this one? College football is trying too much to be like pro football, and people are just turning to pro football.
1: Kind of something to do that with that, probably, too.
0: I haven't heard if pro football's numbers are – they may – I don't know if they're down out of the gate a little bit this year, but they're not down 11% like college.
1: Right.
0: Let's see here. NFL ratings 2026, down 4% through the first 2 weeks of the year. But they're still averaging 20 million viewers a game. That is monstrous.
1: NFL's ridiculous.
0: And to me, this is definitely, and I'm a huge college guy, but this is definitely where the NFL kicks college butt. Just the commercials and the length. I mean, the NFL fits those games in that 1-4, 1-4:15 at the very latest.
1: Yep.
0: And then you've got the 4:15 to 7:30. Those games always fit unless they go into overtime.
1: Right.
0: Whereas a college game, you have no, I mean, you could be sitting through 4 hours and you're just like, whew.
1: And I don't know how the NFL cleans that up, but I mean, because they still have injuries, they still have replay, they still do a lot of the things that college does, but for whatever reason, college is, and they've tried.
0: Halftimes are shorter in the NFL.
1: Well, that's probably a big thing, and we know that's not getting cut back in college.
0: How about this? The entire West Coast has been obliterated. I mean, you think about back in the day, the Pac-12 was like a legitimate league where their teams kind of got into it. Now every time they play a game, it's, you know, if you survived and you made the, or if you were the upper crust of the Pac-12, now you're in the Big Ten, going all over to where UCLA Rutgers is a conference game and USC Maryland is a conference game.
1: Right.
0: Cal and Stanford as one team. But you know, in the ACC, that's crushing them. You've just lost a lot of West Coast rivals, and you see those teams play at home, and there's hardly anybody in the stands compared to where it used to be.
1: No doubt about that.
0: So the Pac-12 getting obliterated, that takes a huge chunk of viewership to where I could see, if I'm a Stanford fan, I'm not watching near as much football as when USC's coming to town.
1: Yeah, and
0: I'm
1: UCLA
0: watching
1: and Oregon and all those teams were rolling in.
0: Now it's like, who's coming into town? Georgia Tech.
1: Yeah, and they're like, well, I mean, we don't have anything with them.
0: Right.
1: Or SMU. Or you know, it is kind of weird.
0: Let's see. So those were some of the ones that I saw as far as, you know, reasons why. Just throwing it out there. Topical. I mean, I definitely think, you know, that was always a concern with the expanded playoff. And could be even more so if it goes to 24 teams.
1: Sure.
0: Because now you're talking
1: that the regular season doesn't matter much.
0: I mean, like,
1: But why does it in the NFL? You know, that's the weird part about that.
0: Why does the regular season matter?
1: You're getting 20 million people watching it a game, and it doesn't, it's 1 out of 17 games.
0: Right. No, 14 teams make the playoffs.
1: Yeah, if you win 9 games out of those 17, you're going to have a shot. If you win 10, you're kind of in.
0: Well, if we go back to our very first thing that we debated, I mean, every now and then you do have trades like the Steelers and Cowboys just made, but most of the time you get attached, you know, and especially if you're talking about if you live in the Boston area and love the Patriots for years and you lived in Indianapolis and loved the Colts for years, you don't have quarterbacks for 2 or 3 years. You've got them for 12 or 15.
1: That's a good point, too.
0: And so that's how you latch on to.
1: Yeah, the team that you know and that love, that quarterback you love that gets you to the Super Bowl.
0: Right.
1: Or whatever. Interesting stuff.
2: Yeah, that's why, and I've said this before, but my first teams, my favorite teams were pro teams. So I've always been more pro than I have college, even though I love Florida State. I love Georgetown still for some reason. And, you know, so I do love the college teams I follow, but for me, it's just always been pro. I don't know if it's just...
1: And there's a lot of people like you, I believe.
2: Well, yeah, but I wasn't... My dad wasn't a big Tennessee fan. I mean, he followed Tennessee, but it wasn't like, we got to watch this game, you know, every single week.
1: Right.
2: It wasn't like that. It was just, what was on, and, you know, for the most part, that was going to be pro football or pro basketball or, you know, something like that.
1: Uh-huh.
2: So I just guess what I came up with.
0: Well, that's why I'm so romantic toward college basketball in, like, the early 80s. I mean, Michael Jordan stayed 3 years. Ralph Sampson at Virginia stayed 4 years. I mean, that was plenty of time to get attached to players and teams, and now it's 1 year.
1: Right. Now it's who's paying the most? Okay, I'll go over there. All right, so interesting stuff. 267-1023 if you have a comment or question or thoughts on our topic there. 267-1023 on the Warren and Griffin text line, and we'll check that when we return here on Sport Talk and the Talk Monster. 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We'd appreciate that. Right now, traffic's on the way with the Art Man, WGOW.
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4: Watch out for a wreck on 153 southbound at Shepherd. Just like yesterday afternoon, 24 eastbound, tough going. Backed up from the ridge cut, almost to the 59 interchange. Drive.
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1: Straight to the text line, Warren Griffin text line. Warren Griffin reminding you to never text and drive. Texter 605 says Sterling Hinton and Andy Kelly, 1989 quarterback for the Vols. Hinton started that season. Kelly took over. I had a T-shirt that said "One more tie, and I'll piss on Pat Dye." Woo! That's brutal right there. Let's see. Texter 671 says, or you can do like I did and party like a rock star until 40 and then start taking things seriously, which has made it extremely difficult. And then he said, who cares about baseball now that football has started? Baseball needs to be done before football season. Well, the traditional the purists do not agree with that.
0: Well, it is funny because, like, I won't watch an ounce of baseball on a Saturday. But, like, midweek, it's just like, yes, give us the more sports, the merrier in the middle of the week.
2: Still something that I just love about baseball. I don't watch it as much as I probably should in saying that, but still love it.
0: Oh, postseason baseball is a blast.
1: It is. 432 says, what about the 91 Sugar Bowl where the Virginia band killed Elvis during the halftime show? I don't remember that at all. Maybe Sale will make a surprise start for the Braves tonight. I doubt that. Hey, guys, quick question. Where can I buy tickets to the Macaulay-Baylor game? No idea.
0: Yeah, I would try through one of the schools, but I don't know if any are available at this point.
1: No idea. Top of the hour news coming your way. 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
19: From ABC News, I'm Wayne Cabot.
20: So far as we know, the Department of Correction followed exactly the protocol that was outlined.
19: Tennessee Governor Bill Lee trying to understand why death row inmate Krista Pike did not die after two execution attempts, why the lethal injections were not lethal. She's alive in critical condition.
20: There is no one that wanted what happened last night to happen.
19: But as ABC's Peter Haralambos reports, it has happened before.
3: On May 21st, Tony Carruthers similarly had a botched execution. The method, though, in which that was botched was a little different. In that case, the doctor who was tasked with administering the lethal dose couldn't really find his vein. It was later revealed that that doctor hadn't placed the main line in over a decade. Now that execution has been stayed for about a year, and the legal fight for Mr. Carruthers continues.
19: Also in Tennessee. And President Trump suggesting that Iran may be linked to yesterday's attempted downing of a Fly Dubai flight that was bound for Tel Aviv. But Israel's prime minister says it's too soon to tell if it was terrorism. The hero plumber who landed the plane says he heard the attacker yell, kill me," in English. ABC News has learned roughly 10,000 more American troops are being shipped to the Mideast aboard an additional aircraft carrier and a Marine Expeditionary Unit. More about the American airbase in Britain that may have been a terror target last weekend. In London, ABC's Marcus Moore reports on an arrest.
21: Authorities saying that a 27-year-old man, a dual UK-Iranian national, was arrested this afternoon in London on suspicion of preparation of terrorist acts. This is according to officials. They also say that a second man, a 26-year-old, who is a UK national, has also been questioned.
19: You're listening to ABC News.
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4: Watch out for wrecks on Rossville Boulevard at East 23rd and 153 southbound at Shepherd. Just like yesterday, 24 eastbound is backed up from the Ridge Cut all the way back to almost the 59 interchange. Drive carefully.
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0: off work or just joining us, we appreciate you doing that. And it's kind of that faux weekend Thursday where you got some NFL and college football. And you got a big Breeze game tonight. We'll get into all that in just a second. But it's real close, and tomorrow's Friday, so enjoy. Enjoy. Might be a little warm tomorrow, but should...
1: This weekend to make up for it.
0: Yes, the temperature's coming down this weekend, especially into early next week.
1: It seems like it's going to be a perfect weekend to stay in and watch sports.
0: Ah, perfect. I'll take it.
2: Especially Sunday.
1: Yes.
2: That's where the heavier rain's supposed to be.
0: Okay, that'll work for
1: Maybe
0: me, too.
1: Maybe sit on your back porch, your front porch. You got a TV out there. You know, that's going to be the perfect day for it.
0: Sunday's our 18th anniversary.
2: Yay!
1: Oh, so you got plans.
0: I would say, love you, Jane, but she doesn't listen, I don't think. Nah, I'm kidding. She does listen sometimes.
2: You can't get out of that because she knows the Steelers play tonight.
0: Right. And we don't have any plans. Been taking care of two old men too long, I guess, to have plans.
2: Why don't you call me when you have no plans?
0: I have no plans. That's probably what she should say to me. But either way, it is Sport Talk. Wake the Cowboy, Pasquale. We've had our Rocky Top Thursday. We had a big winner. Stoney was our winner. And so we appreciate Warren and Griffin once again and giving those tickets to you folks or giving them to us to give away to you folks. So appreciate them very much. So Coach Mac McCarthy and the Overlord, 6 to 7 tonight. You'll have our buddy Jim Donnan coming up in about 30 minutes at 5:35 talking college football. So a lot for you here in the next hour and 53 minutes on the Talk Monster. Repeat, though, now our Papa John's question of the day.
2: Are you the kind who gets asked what they want on their pizza and you just say yes? Then Papa John's has the pizza for you. The Works Pizza is made with pepperoni, Canadian bacon, spicy Italian sausage, onions, green peppers, mushrooms, and black olives with pizza sauce and cheese, of course. 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Better ingredients, better pizza. It's football season. It's baseball playoffs. Better get you some.
0: All right, Joe.
1: All right, Papa John's questions of the day. Number one, actually just one question, and that would be, why do you think college football viewership is down 11% this year? Why do you think college football viewership is down 11% this year? Love to hear your thoughts. 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And your comments welcome as well on the Warren and Griffin text line at 423-267-1023.
0: Well, Faith M says, I'm only one SEC fan, but with the addition of Texas and Oklahoma and nine SEC games, it's like the old New Year's Day every Saturday. So there's a positive.
2: Oh, the inventory has gotten better. I mean, last Saturday was just... And you knew it. I mean, you knew this back like in Memorial Day when they announced, you know, that you're going to have Tennessee, Texas, George, Oklahoma, Florida, Ole Miss, LSU, Texas A&M, it's nuts.
0: No, and some of the games weren't as good as we thought they would be, but still, they're matchups. Texter 326 says, changing the game to accommodate TV time and softening the game, protecting players too much, and players here today, gone tomorrow, and too many apps you have to have just to see all the different games. All right, there you go. There you go. Certainly.
2: I do think you can drive yourself crazy chasing.
1: That's very annoying.
2: Yeah.
0: Chasing what?
2: Well, it's like I'm horrible about it. You know, that's why I would never. We've had Sirius XM. Kelly has in her car. And I'm just like terrible because I'm like, what's on the Tom Petty channel? What's on the U2 channel? What's on the alternative channel? And it's just like, you got to just settle. And
0: right.
2: And so I get, you know, if you're chasing everything, you're just like, are you really having that much fun?
0: Are you really watching anything if you're not, you know, not on something for a while? 280 says, throwback to pro wrestling references from the 50s and 60s. Didn't have that one on my bingo card. Someone needs to take great grandpa's flip phone away from him. All right. There you go. Oh, we get them quite a bit, those old school wrestling. Congratulations to all the new UTC Hall of Fame inductees. We talked about that.
1: Yes,
0: both
1: sir.
0: Russ and Jacob Huseman going in the same class this year, which is pretty cool. Texter 298 says, best music in a long time. Way to go, Joe. Texter 596 says, because the money grab has sucked the life out of the sport.
2: There's truth to that.
0: There sure is.
1: You know, with going back to the these guys transferring after a year. This is my opinion. I feel it is a problem, but I think it affects college basketball more than it does college football. Because, and obviously with a roster size and one player could mean, you know, a big swing in the way your season goes. I just think back, let's say they had these same rules when Iverson was at Georgetown, and probably, who knows what would happen, but if he was transferred and went, I mean, Georgetown's nothing at that point. I mean, yeah, they had some decent pieces, but they wasn't going to be any good.
0: He'd have transferred to UNLV or somebody. Can you imagine him on that team? UNLV running Rebels?
1: That'd have been stupid.
0: It would have been stupid. Texter 503 says, too busy watching the WNBA playoffs. I guess that's it. Rick Head says, because people realize they have a life. All right, there you go. 903, because college football has become semi-pro with all the money they are making and team rosters change every year. No loyalty. It was definitely
1: mentioned
0: numerous times.
1: I know we love college football, but you think it's reached a saturation point right now?
0: With the games?
1: Yes.
0: Probably, yeah. I mean, I definitely think baseball has done that for decades.
1: Sure. You're still going to watch the bigger games, but just to have something on.
2: Right. Yeah, sometimes there is a gluttony factor where it's always on. And yeah. So I know that, you know, I like football more than most sports because you get the weekend and then you get all week to either break down the last game or get excited for the next one.
0: Yeah, the buildup is a part of it.
2: Yeah.
0: Big time in that sport, I believe. One more, and then we'll go to our sports headlines here. 598 says, these aren't college athletes. They signed to get a free scholarship and go to class. They are just paid athletes in a pro football minor league. Maybe this new law will help. Well, I hope it does help do something, to be quite honest with you. But, man, you guys are responding big time. We appreciate that very much on our text line. See if we can get to them, but I don't think we can get to all of them. Sports headlines brought to you by Brainerd and Brown Acres Golf Courses. Now's a great time to play one or both of these courses. They are challenging. They are convenient. They are affordable. And they are a Chattanooga tradition. It's Brainerd and Brown Acres Golf Courses. Play them today. Brainerd celebrating 100 years this month. I'm sure you'll hear more about that as we go through the month of October. Braves tonight and Phillies, it's an elimination game. Game 3 going to be 8 o'clock on NBC. The Phillies throwing Aaron Nola at the Braves, and the Braves counter with Ray Kerr. Going to be possibly a bullpen game type situation. So, again, that's 8 o'clock tonight from Truist Park in the ATL. Steelers at Browns on Prime Video in the NFL. Pittsburgh a 2.5-point favorite on the road at Huntington Bank Field in Cleveland. That's there. And then, as you mentioned, David, do you have the T. Martin documentary? Is it 30 for 30?
2: Yeah, 17 is the name of it. That's going to be on the SEC Network. That's the latest SEC story that debuts tonight at 9 o'clock.
0: Sweet. All right, what else you got for us as far as sports headlines, Mr. Pascal?
2: All right, back to baseball. Of course, the Braves and Phillies, the only first-round series that's going to go the distance in the best of three. The Chicago White Sox closed out the Houston Astros in 2 games. It's the first playoff series win for the White Sox since they won the 2005 World Series.
0: Nice.
2: Been a hot minute. The Bank of Utah is going on right now, and Steven Yeager is in a tie for first at 8-under. David Lipsky and Stephen Fisk also in that tie at an 8-under 63. Turning to the NFL, Bijan Robinson, they've got the New Orleans Saints coming up on Monday Night Football. In his last 6 primetime games, he is averaging 185.8 yards from scrimmage.
0: You look fantastic at Green Bay.
2: That's pretty stout. Yes, he was just, Green Bay could do nothing with him. He was asked about his performance at Lambeau, and he said, I love what Kobe said. They pay to watch you, so you have to do your job.
0: Love it.
2: Turning to Tennessee football, Wendell Moy Jr. will not play Saturday against Auburn, and there's some question if he'll even play the rest of the year. Suffered a bad ankle injury against Texas. Of course, Tennessee already dealing with tight end Ethan Davis being out for the year. So that offensive the guts of that offense have taken some early hits for sure. Guard Sham Umaroff is transferring, questionable for Saturday's game, and Nathan Robinson, the defensive lineman, is probable. Running back Javon Gordon is doubtful, so looks like you'll see a lot of Deshaun Bishop and a lot of DeJuan Morris from Red Bank, and then Murfreesboro, Oakland. All right, Danny White said that it went so well last week against Texas, opening the gates 3 hours earlier and having that first hour as kind of a happy hour where all concessions are half off. He's going to do that the rest of the season. So gates to Neyland Stadium for Saturday's 3:30 game on ESPN against Auburn will open at 12:30. And from 12:30 to 1:30, half price on concessions, including Butter Booze.
0: Sweet.
2: Jared Curtis, Vanderbilt's quarterback, is questionable for Saturday's game against Georgia in Athens. That could be rough. And yes, 10 years ago today in Athens was the Josh Dobbs to Juwan Jennings Dobbs nail boot. That's the last time Tennessee has defeated Georgia. Of course, they certainly had their chance last season. The Atlanta Dream have advanced to the WNBA semifinals. They will now face the New York Liberty. The eighth-seeded Liberty took out the top-seeded Minnesota Lynx.
0: Dang.
2: An eight-seed beating a one-seed. The Lynx went 33-11 during the regular season, but they're done. So there's that. If you saw Lindsey Young's story in the paper, and I still can't grasp how they're doing the Georgia playoffs with like
0: it's
2: points.
0: Confusing.
2: And yes, yeah. It is. But he pointed out the fact that in that region seven, and of course, it's so much easier to say 5A, but in Georgia, it's like A. Cartersville, Cass, Cedartown, and Dalton could each host first round games, all from the same region.
0: It's crazy.
1: How's that work?
2: It's a point system, and they're all really good, and they get points from playing each other. That if you're really good,
0: so you really earn a lot of points if you play a tougher schedule, non-region schedule, and that's what those teams have done. So they've got these non-region points, and then the region's going to be what the region is every year, right?
2: Okay. And Joe, you brought up just a second ago the Georgetown and that situation. If like Iverson had left or whatever the case may be, Georgia Tech had such a good run for so long under Bobby Crimmins, especially in the 80s to 90s. You know, Lethal Weapon 3 getting to the Final Four in 90. In 93 and 94, they took a little bit of a dip. They still had winning records. And then they get Stephon Marbury and they go to the Sweet 16. But he stayed 1 year and left him, and he was planning on like two or three, and he had no backup. And so Crimmins' last four seasons, he had three losing records and was done. I mean, they were never the same after Stephon Marbury won and done them.
0: Starbury.
1: And those cheap-ass shoes.
0: Yeah, bad. Those were bad. All right, 267-1023, hop on now, 267-1023. We're going to have your chance to get a shot at our Sport Talk prize pack here, the high-quality American flag courtesy of Century Title and Escrow on Lee Highway, 5 free car washers from Scenic Suds, a Talk Radio t-shirt, a couple of hats and koozies from Athens Distributing, and 2 haircuts from Great Clips. So, all you have to do is be the first caller in at 267-1023, 267-1023, and we're going to play some Service Systems. 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
5: Watch out for wrecks on Rossville Boulevard at East 23rd and 153 southbound at Shepherd. Just like yesterday, 24 eastbound is backed up from the ridge cut all the way back to almost the 59 interchange. Drive carefully. Art Sanders, right now traffic.
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6: Trump has banned CNN, MS Now, and Politico from the White House. 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
0: National Weather Service forecast once again tonight. Expecting partly cloudy skies, low around 67. Tomorrow, mostly sunny with a chance of afternoon showers and thunderstorms and a heat index as high as 96. Saturday, showers likely with afternoon thunderstorms possible and a high of 87 degrees. That's where we are right now. Sunny in 87. 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

0: Yep, the time is 5:23. The game is Service Systems Joe's Did You Know? And we've got Alabama Avalanche on our Dr. Pepper hotline. Welcome to Sport Talk, Avalanche.
1: How you doing, boss?
0: Good. How are you?
1: I'm doing good. The problem with college football, too much drama.
0: Too much drama?
1: Too much drama.
0: Then that would be
1: Going where?
0: That's a blanket statement of all time right there, right?
2: I mean, that could be Lane Kiffin.
0: NIL, transfer portal, who's right, of course, and who's getting paid what and all that kind of stuff. Anyway, so you are in the drawing. One chance for participation, two chances if you beat me. Our prize pack has the really nice quality American flag, courtesy of Century Title and Escrow, five free car washes from Scenic Suds, Talk Radio t-shirt, couple of hats and koozies from Athens Distributing, and two haircuts from Great Clips. And I know Alabama Avalanche, you know what to say when you think you know the answer.
1: Is
0: Both will work right here on the Talk Monster as we now open the door on Service Systems. Joe's Did You Know?
3: It's time. 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
4: You play to win the game. Hello? You play to win the game. You don't play to just play.
3: Scared
4: it.
3: Joe's Did You Know? 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
4: You drinking my sake, Kimosabi?
5: Struggle. Let go. You won a lot of fights, Wallace. Not this time.
4: You sipping my soup, Guadalupe?
3: Joe's Did You Know, where you could win monster prizes just for playing. So let's get started.
2: Wow! One other thing. I play Coach Stays. He goes, I go.
0: Hoosiers.
6: All right.
0: That's
2: where the movie turns right there.
0: Chitwood.
6: Jimmy Chitwood.
0: Jimmy Chitwood. I was singing Joey Chitwood, but Jimmy Chitwood.
6: I'll make it, Coach.
0: I'll make it.
6: Yep. Today's topic, not Jimmy Chitwood. Caped Crusaders and Villains. Alabama Avalanche and Quake. Question number one. In many forms of media, Batman's cape has been proven to have which of these unique traits? Breathable skin. Bulletproof. Sentience.
1: Oh, yeah.
6: Yeah. Avalanche.
1: Bulletproof.
6: That's correct.
1: Bulletproof.
6: Number two. Which of these Marvel heroes is typically seen with a red cape? Iron Man. Captain America. Oh, yeah. Yes. Avalanche.
1: Superman.
6: He's DC, not Marvel.
0: Oh.
6: Quake, you're... Answer, Iron Man, Captain America, The Incredible Hulk, or Thor?
0: Quake.
6: Thor. That is correct. Number three. Comic book anti-hero Spawn is able to control his cape with which of these? The pull of the moon, heat, his hand, or his nervous system?
0: Quake.
1: Oh, yeah.
0: Pull of the moon.
6: That's incorrect. Avalanche.
0: I got no idea.
1: Nervous system.
6: That is correct. Number four. I pulled something there. Which of these X-Men villains is commonly seen wearing a cape? Is it Magneto, Apocalypse, Juggernaut, or Sabretooth?
0: Quake. Apocalypse.
6: Incorrect. Avalanche.
1: Give me the other three, please.
6: Magneto, Juggernaut, or Sabretooth?
1: Juggernaut.
6: That's incorrect. Magneto, the correct answer. All right, Quake needs to get this one to tie it up. Although this DC hero wears an outfit with a lightning bolt on the front, they wear a gold cape on their back.
0: Quake.
6: Who is it?
0: Flash.
6: Incorrect. Avalanche, your options. Captain Marvel, Ant-Man, Black Panther, or Ghost Rider?
1: I'll go with Captain Marvel.
6: That is correct. Avalanche with a 3-1 win.
0: Clearly my weakest category throughout the years, for sure.
2: And Joe knows that.
0: He does. Alabama Avalanche, you're in for two chances in our drawing. We'll do it towards the end of October. Once again, the American flag, courtesy of Century Title and Escrow, five free car washers from Scenic Suds, Talk Radio t-shirt, a couple of hats and koozies from Athens Distributing, and two haircuts from Great Clips. And if you're our winner when we do the drawing, Alabama Avalanche, we'll call you and tell you how to pick up your prizes. Sound good?
1: I'm good. Keep it up, brother.
0: Appreciate you, brother, man. Thank you for listening to Sport Talk on the Talk Monster. 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
0: Real quick, my guess is that with the NIL and the transfer portal, more and more teams have more new players every year that fans do not recognize. That coupled with the ridiculous amount of money kids are making before they even set foot on the field, which has caused ticket prices to go too high for the average fan to attend. All right. Jim Diamond joining us. Thank you to Kia of Chattanooga. That'll be right after the break here on Sport Talk and the Talk Monster.
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8: ABC News, I'm Wayne Cabot.
9: I'm highly disappointed, along with Tennesseans, about what happened last night.
8: The execution attempt that failed twice. Governor Bill Lee now being asked by the attorneys for Krista Pike to commute her death sentence. She's in a hospital, critical condition. Today, a judge denied Lindsey Clancy's attempt to throw out her triple murder case based on a purported lack of evidence, putting her a step closer to a potential retrial. British police today arrested a dual UK-Iranian national on suspicion of plotting a terror attack at a U.S.-run military airbase in England. And more American troops are being sent to the Middle East, roughly 10,000 more, as President Trump suggests Iran could be targeted again by the U.S. Trump saying today that Iran may be behind the attack that nearly downed a Fly Dubai passenger plane yesterday.
10: I would say the answer, based on what I'm hearing, is yes.
8: He did not elaborate. Witnesses say the attacker yelled, "Kill me," in...
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13: Right now, traffic. Watch out for wrecks on 75 northbound at East Brainerd, Southmore at Mayfair, Rossville Boulevard at East 23rd, and 153 southbound at Shepherd. 24 eastbound is backed up from the Ridge Cut almost to the 59 interchange.
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18: The mayor's on the hotline. 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And the superintendent is pulling into the parking lot. 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

0: More Talk the Talk Monster music requested by the Hall of Famer Jim Donnett. Did you say it was Tony?
1: Miss Tony Fisher, the Big Herd. It's the first time I've heard this one.
0: Me too. Miss Tony Fisher.
2: Well, no one's ever accused Jim Donnan of not having a big variety of selections.
0: That's the truth, man. It's impressive. Saturday, his dogs, Kirby Smart's Georgia Bulldogs, host the Vanderbilt Commodores pregame at 12:15. The kickoff set for 12:45 right here on your home for Georgia football in Chattanooga, Georgia. 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Coach Jim Donnan joins us on our Dr. Pepper hotline. Coach, appreciate it once again, man. Excited about a big football weekend. Hope your week's been great.
3: Yeah, it's been good. And the reason I had that big hurt is there's going to be a lot of teams around the country going to have the big hurt on Saturday because, you know, all of a sudden you got these undefeated teams playing like Bama and Mississippi State and all around the country. And you got teams that are playing for survival like Auburn and Tennessee, you know, to stay in the playoffs. So, the big hurt going to be around there on Saturday night.
0: I like it.
2: I thought you were talking about the Commodores coming to Athens with Jared Curtis questionable.
3: Is he listed as questionable?
2: Yeah, he was on the availability report last night.
0: Which could be big trouble for Vanderbilt.
3: Well, I would probably hold him out. I mean, there's a lot of people got a mean on for him down here, that's for sure. So
0: that's a good point. I didn't think about that. He was once committed to Georgia, so yeah.
3: He was committed more than once. I mean, he was doing everything except being an insane asylum as far as being committed. I mean, we had him every which way but loose, but I guess in the end he wanted to start and he felt like Gunner was going to start. So that's what happens.
2: Let's go ahead and start with that one. I mean, Georgia playing awfully well. You know, you see the clips from Kirby. You know, they show some of his locker room speeches after the game and, you know, he's looking around that room saying nobody should be pleased. He's like, I'm proud of what we've done to this point, but look, we can play so much better. You do have the Jared Curtis factor like you're talking about, but this just seems like another opportunity for Georgia to just really flex against a team that's just, quite frankly, not nearly as strong as Georgia across the board.
3: Yeah, the one thing about this Vanderbilt team, you know, Clark Lee is a defensive-minded coach, and they've made a real commitment to what we used to call butcher knife bandit, which is, you know, hey, you're going to go out and try to take a chance on every play and hope you stop them. And if you get them, you know, you got the butcher knife. If you don't, you're going to feel like the bandit lost all his money. So they're going to give up some big plays on Saturday, but they're going to cause you a lot of angst on your protection and on your, you know, run support. They come up so fast. So we got to be ready for all that and understand they're going to have some lost yardage plays, but I don't blame him. You know, he's an undermanned in certain positions, and that's the way to play. I mean, you see Tennessee doing a lot of pressure. A lot of people are going to more pressured by, you know, packages.
2: All right, Joe, we're all a month into the season. Just your overall take on Georgia, and is there, if you had to pick a concern area, just because they, you know, like we talked about Monday, the average score of a Georgia game at halftime is 33-3. What would be, is there a position group that maybe thinner than you want, or is not perform, you know, is playing good but not great? How would you assess Georgia?
3: Well, the first thing is, you know, transfer portal wise, we three of the guys we really count on to supplant our team, Marius Williams at defensive end is out for the year.
2: Mm-hmm.
3: Dowdell, the running back's out for the year, and Canyon, a great receiver from Tech, has not played hardly any. So those are positions of need. So we're still not dominant at outside rush technique and don't have a lot of depth with big backs or a big receiver. So those would be the biggest things I would say. But, you know, compared to some other teams, you know, we're really nitpicking. I think our offensive line is outstanding. We play a lot of good guys, multiple people in the D-line, and you know, got a tremendous kicking game, which, you know, as we've talked over the years, that gives you a big advantage. So they really answered their first test Saturday because Oklahoma's very prominent defense that really does a lot of good things and, you know, didn't have many lost yardage plays or turnovers. So, but as far as weaknesses, I would just say, you know, still don't play the ball in the air that great on first down, but and made, you know, a lot of explosive plays on offense, enough to be dangerous, but still nitpicking here, man. I'm telling you, I wouldn't trade our team for anybody.
2: I was about to say, this is some good detailed stuff. I mean, of course, this is the first time Georgia and Vandy have played since 23, and in that game, the first touchdown was scored by the Commodores. It was scored by London Humphreys, and of course, Humphreys has been playing for the Bulldogs ever since. What's your take on Humphreys as a receiver?
3: He's a really good player, and yeah, we had the summer when they did the pro day. We do a pro day in the summer to try to give these kids an idea of what they could

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1: I just feel like that Tennessee, they'll just protect a little better. I like the balls in this game.
2: Of course, you've got Alex Golish, the first-year Auburn coach, was the offensive coordinator for 2 years at Tennessee, so he knows what Neyland Stadium's all about. In 97, of course, you had that great 10-2 team in 97, but one of the losses was at Neyland. What do you remember about walking into Neyland for the first time and just seeing how gigantic that place is and just how there's really nowhere for that noise to get out?
1: Yeah, I just remember they did a good job against us, and you know, we couldn't really spring Robert Edwards like we thought we would. But the main thing I remember is after the game, they had a flood in my dressing room, and all our stuff was underwater. So I remember that very distinctly. I told Coach Dickey it wasn't on purpose, but you know, it's bad enough to get your ass beat, but going there after the game and being drowned is pretty bad.
3: That does suck.
2: You know, I will say, I think there's some intangibles that may help Auburn here. One, you know, you're right. They are going on the road for the first time. They are finally coming off of a win. It's been a while since Auburn had won a game in the SEC at home. I just wonder about Tennessee. Have they moved on from Texas? And my biggest concern with Tennessee is the fact that Wendell Moy, their guard, who was a preseason All-SEC third teamer, he's likely going to be out for the year. He's certainly not playing Saturday. And then you couple that with Ethan Davis, their starting tight end, who's out for the year. I mean, if you put the tight end and include him as part of the offensive line, that's two of the six that they've lost likely for the season. And to me, that's still kind of the difference between the Georgias, Bamas, and Texases of the world, is there's just a little more depth still at programs like Georgia that compared to a Tennessee, that where these kind of losses can hurt a little more.
1: Yeah, loss is a loss, so wherever you are, regardless how much depth. But the one fortifying point I would give for the Vols is, hey, we went toe-to-toe with a team that's ranked number one in the nation and really didn't do our best job offensively and still almost won the game. So you got to build on stuff like that. You know, Auburn hadn't played anybody. You know, they played
2: Florida.
1: Florida, of course. That got romped, but Baylor's okay. But, and I'm not bagging on your alma mater. I'm just saying the intangibles to me are with the Vols on this game.
2: Yeah. No, I picked Tennessee. It wouldn't surprise me if Auburn made it really, really close. All right. The biggest game for the second straight week in the league is a noon kickoff. The SEC's two shortest campuses from one another. Alabama, I thought it was interesting, the news that they're going to bus to the game the morning of. But Alabama, Mississippi State, a couple of 4-0 teams with a couple of sophomore quarterbacks who are playing really, really well.
1: Yeah, it's a logistical nightmare to get there. I mean, regardless if you're flying or riding the bus or what. I mean, every time I ever went there, you had some kind of problem. We rode a bus one time, World War II bus, and the door ran. I fell off of it while we were riding down the interstate.
3: That's a problem.
1: I can't blame the Coach DeBoer for just going over there the last second, because 90 miles with a, you know, and you got the escort,
2: yeah.
1: You get there about an hour and 15. And the other time we went to, I think, Tupelo or someplace close to there, and we checked in, and they didn't expect us till the next day, and all our players had to bunk in with each other and everything. And I was in the Elvis Presley suite, and it wasn't even clean.
3: I mean, I was going to ask about the availability of hotel rooms in Starkville, Mississippi, but I guess you just answered that.
1: Yeah, I mean, it's a great place, and those fans are unbelievable. And I'm not bagging on them. It's just a very logistical issue there to play at Starkville. And, you know, certainly the Cowbells, you got to put up with them. And this is a team right now that really impresses me, but they got to prove that they can handle success. You know, last year they got close three or four times and led Texas in the fourth quarter and played the heck out of some other teams, but they still had a losing record but got to go to a bowl game. And you know, I think Mario Taylor, and they got that Evans kid who played

0: there. They got a lot of weapons, but I don't know how they're going to stop Keelan Russell either.
1: Yeah. Yeah, I agree with you. They've definitely taken steps. I mean, they were down at South Carolina 16-0 and came back and won that, then beat Missouri in a big game the other night, but Alabama, an entirely different assignment. That voice that you hear is the College Football Hall of Famer, Jim Donnan, former coach of the Georgia Bulldogs, in our biweekly fun brought to you by Kia of Chattanooga, 2136 Chapman Road. You can call 855-1022. Sportages, Tellurides, K4s, Seltos, K5s, Carnivals, Sorrentos, they have the make and model for everything you could possibly need, and they are fantastic to deal with. And we obviously appreciate Nelson Bowers and Boone Roach and the wonderful people at Kia of Chattanooga for making this possible twice a week with the College Football Hall of Famer. All right, Florida, with the big win last week in the swamp against Ole Miss, now goes to Mizzou. Now, this is not a big line. I think this line's only like 4.5 or something or whatever it is.
2: Florida minus 5.5.
1: 5.5. So, can Mizzou hang with them, or is this Florida? I saw where Sumrall's the first coach in SEC history to score more than 200 points in his first four games.
0: Well, I made old Steve Spurrier mad. I promise you that.
1: Yeah, I know.
0: He didn't like that. But he's probably happy they're doing well. But you know, going to Mizzou, I was doing some research here, and Florida's lost the last four times they've left. But, you know, they hardly ever play out of the state of Florida. Certainly they played some SEC teams. But I just think Mizzou is very capable, particularly what's the situation with the running back? What do they list him? Hardy, is he?
1: He's still out. He's still out. Yeah, I'm beginning to wonder if he's going to be.
2: If we see him at all.
1: Right.
2: Yeah.
0: I mean, anytime you get a bullet in you, it's hard to come back. I don't care where. But anyhow, I think the biggest thing for Florida, they've had so much success and not much adversity and always been ahead. If they get down on the road, how are they going to react? But they really do have a lot of weapons on offense. And the one thing they've improved tremendously under Sumrall is their offensive line not near as bad about giving up negative plays. Defensively, they got some holes in it. I think Florida might win, but I'm not going to give you a condo pick on that, but Mizzou might cover on that. But that's not one of my octagon. I've got four for
1: each day. Okay. By the way, these two teams, Florida and Missouri, since Mizzou came into the league, these two teams are 6-6 against each other.
2: Dang.
1: And let's throw this one in here, because this is teams with two very different states of coaching stages here. You've got the freshness of the Will Stein era at Kentucky that already includes a 10-point win at Texas A&M. And then you've got the struggles of the Shane Beamer era, South Carolina, 7 straight SEC losses. The game is in Columbia. Boy, you talked about it with the Big Hurt, playing the Big Hurt. This already feels like South Carolina's last stand.
0: Yeah, this is life or death for them as far as a football game, because you can imagine they're on enough as it is, but if all of a sudden they don't play very good, you know, your home field is probably kind of like a dungeon instead of being a castle.
2: Turn on you.
0: All of a sudden you got everybody booing and all that. But, you know, I think they got the kind of team that they can light you up if Sellers can get on the perimeter and not just drop back. Very similar to Brown. I mean, you got to move him around. He's not a real good guy backing up and throwing the ball. So, and I've been impressed with Willie Stein and his offense and what he's been able to do. And Kentucky is still a little bit, to me, got to prove itself. I mean, I don't think Texas A&M has anything to write home about, even though we know the potential was there. But when you look at them, they're on a kind of a slide, almost like South Carolina. When you go back to last year, A&M's been down too. So that should be the pillow fight of the week. Is it Arkansas and Texas A&M?
1: Yeah, that you do have. And you know what's funny that you bring this up?
2: Pillow fight.
1: Arkansas struggling, South Carolina struggling, Texas A&M struggling, and Vanderbilt, I think, you know, Saturday, we'll all realize they may be struggling. Those are Tennessee's four road games this year. they may have they've got the easiest road schedule of anybody in the league. And you mentioned like there, if South Carolina loses that crowd, Williams-Brice may be like a dungeon the rest of the year. Tennessee may have four road atmospheres this year that aren't that intimidating.
0: Yeah, that's good when you got a freshman quarterback. I mean, they've only played one game on the road so far, and that was in Atlanta, right?
1: Right.
0: So,
1: right.
0: I think you make a good point there. But this whole league, though, and we've talked about it, over and over, playing nine games, you're going to have some upsets and you're going to have some injuries. And at the end of the year, you know, it's going to be hard to be a team with an undefeated record. But we'll see how it rolls out, though.
1: All right, it's condo time, octagon time, whatever time the legendary Jim Donnan wants it to be. What do you like this weekend?
0: I'm not going to pick any more of these player profiles because what happens, they get hurt. But the games that I like, really, I like anybody playing Louisiana Monroe the rest of the year. So I've got South Alabama minus 14 against them. I've got... y'all are laughing at me now, but
1: I love the logic about Louisiana Monroe. It's the first time Louisiana Monroe's been brought up on this show all year.
0: Yeah, and then I really like BYU by 6.5. It's almost a housing project, not only a condo, but it's a housing.
2: It's a whole neighborhood.
0: You just get the whole neighborhood. We'll name it after Quake and Cowboy. We call it the earthquake that the Cowboy brought in. I can't even think of the other two. I'm delirious now, but I was going to name a couple other games that you think are good games, and maybe I'll text them to you.
2: Miami Clemson.
0: What time do y'all go up to?
2: Miami Clemson?
0: I'm surprised at Miami Clemson line, because Clemson's playing at home. That could be a really torture test where Miami just wear them out, or they, you know, Clemson last stand for Dabo, or the weather's going to affect all these games, you know. Oh, the other one I like is the over in the Florida, Mississippi,
1: Missouri
0: game, 56.
1: Oh, yeah.
0: I think over 56, and I'm almost reluctant to say the last one, but I'm going to take Iowa plus the points at home.
1: Ooh, wow. All right. That's why you're the College Football Hall of Famer. You never disappoint. Coach, we really appreciate you. Really appreciate, obviously, the fantastic folks at Key of Chattanooga. Have a wonderful weekend, and on Monday, we will recap all of these games. Thank you so much, and again, have a great weekend.
2: Thanks, Coach. We appreciate it.
0: All right, thanks, guys.
2: All right, you have a good one. Quick break, we're coming right back. That's Jim Donnan right here on the Talk Monster 102.3 and Sport Talk. Right now, traffic's on the way with the Art Man, WGOW.
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4: Tough going on 24 eastbound, backed up from the Ridge Cut to the Georgia State line, and 58 backed up from Harrison almost to 153.
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2: National Weather Service forecast for tonight. Expecting partly cloudy skies, low around 67. Tomorrow, mostly sunny with a chance of afternoon showers and thunderstorms. Heat index as high as 96. And Saturday, showers likely with afternoon thunderstorms possible and a high of 87 degrees. We are sunny in 87 as we speak at Moccasin Bend. 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
2: 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Coach Mac McCarthy, the Supreme Overlord Gary Davis, your Coach's Corner, presented by Powerade.
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18: From ABC News, I'm Wayne Cabot.
19: It sure sounds like torture to me.
18: Professor of anesthesiology, Dr. Joel Zivot, on two failed attempts to execute a Tennessee death row inmate last night.
19: She was heard to remark that it was burning and painful in her arm, that her arm would explode. And that all sounded to me like the intravenous was no longer in the vein, if it ever really was. And instead, the chemical was then being infiltrated into the skin, and tissues of her arm.
18: Krista Pike's attorney, Randy Spivey, says
20: the state of Tennessee has shown us again that they are not capable of carrying out an execution consistent with basic human dignity.
18: The 50-year-old, now critical, unclear what kind of shape she's in, but her lawyers say the governor should commute her death sentence. A judge today denied Lindsey Clancy's attempt to throw out her triple murder case based on a purported lack of evidence, putting her a step closer to possible retrial in Massachusetts. British police arresting a dual UK-Iranian national on suspicion of plotting a terror attack at a U.S.-run military air base in England. President Trump today saying Iran could be behind the attack that nearly crashed a Fly Dubai passenger plane yesterday.
0: Right now, polls are showing.
20: The state of Tennessee has shown us again that they.
18: Anyway, President Trump did not elaborate on that claim. Witnesses say the attacker yelled, "Kill me," in English. More American troops are being sent to the Middle East, roughly 10,000 more, as the president suggests Iran could be targeted again. Another tanker has been hit in the Strait of Hormuz today, second time in 3 days. International crude is up 4% today. Gas Buddy says that pump prices are down 7 cents in a week for regular, but wholesale prices are moving in the opposite direction. Vice President J.D. Vance saying tonight that Republicans need to listen to people who are upset about rising costs, claiming there are some tone-deaf Republicans trying to...
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4: Watch out for a wreck on East 3rd at Walnut. 24 eastbound is backed up from the Ridge Cut past the Georgia State line. Drive carefully. Have a great evening.
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0: the Talk Monster. And it is our Coach's Corner presented by Powerade, Coach Mac McCarthy, and of course the Supreme Overlord Gary Davis joining us on the phone lines, our Dr. Pepper hotline. Coach Mac, how are you this week? Hope you're doing well.
1: I am doing well. Obviously a great weekend last weekend, a lot of craziness, and of course a lot of off the field stuff popping up again, but hopefully we can stay focused on what's going on the field.
0: Yes.
1: Even the vulgar part of it, man.
0: Overlord, how are you, sir?
2: Overlord is doing well. I do have a quick baseball playoff question. I know the Braves have a big game tonight at Philadelphia. It starts at 8 o'clock, but I see, are they starting a reliever in this game, or has anybody been able to confirm that?
0: So we talked about this earlier, actually. So yes, sometimes in these games like this, they call the teams will call it a bullpen game, which means they're going to start this guy tonight. But certainly, and his ERA has been really good. His record's not very good, but his ERA is really good. So maybe see if he can start the game hot. And, you know, if he doesn't do that, they might replace him in the second inning. It's just kind of one of those things that they've been doing lately, you know, last couple of years, I guess, more often than they did back in the day. It's Ray Kerr. So he's a 32-year-old kind of journeyman, but he's got a 1.47 ERA. So he's done pretty good, but you know, he doesn't have a great record.
2: I believe the official term for this is called opener. isn't that unique? It's called an opener, and it's my understanding that what they use him for is simply like they would use a closer or something at the end of the game. They just wanted to get through the meat of the order, mainly so that the starter doesn't have to face people, you know, three times down the line. And I don't know. It's kind of an interesting concept. It's kind of new, but, you know, we'll see how it works out for them.
0: Especially on a game, you know, this game is an elimination game. I mean, you got to have it or your season's done. So, interesting stuff.
2: Yeah, you can't leave anything on the table when it comes to this. Okay, all right. Thank you for talking baseball.
0: Hey, you got it. But back to football, Mac. We had our question earlier in the day, our Papa John's question of the day, and it was the fact that college football viewership is down 11%. So we, of course, threw it out there to our great listeners and said, what do you think is the difference here? So just some thoughts on that. I mean, you know, everybody was saying NIL, transfer portal, you know, paying the players so much that now the ticket prices are going up. But, I mean, concert ticket prices have gone up, too. So, I mean, just tickets to entertainment, regardless of sports or music or whatever, those have all gone up exponentially in the last couple of years, ever since COVID, really. So just your thoughts, Mac, on why that viewership would be down more. Is it a lack of traditions, or maybe you don't have as many regional games like a Clemson versus Georgia or something like that? What are your thoughts?
1: Well, clearly the schedule has played a part in it, but you know, and the crazy thing, the hard part to explain to me is, you know, all these crazy things were happening off the field a year ago, and ratings were up in September. And there aren't appreciably that many fewer big games. There were some good games this year as well as last year, but 11%, that is getting people's eyeballs now. That's a big you know, fall in the ratings, and I don't know. You know, people have been saying all along that this is going to affect their interest in the game, and we kind of expected it, and just the opposite was happening. There were more people watching, but now all of a sudden it goes this way. I don't know. Let's hope it's just a fluke with with just not having many good games, I guess.
0: Any thoughts on this topic, Overlord?
2: Absolutely. The first thing I would say is I would ask, just like any other ratings type thing, exactly what are they measuring? And I don't know that we know the answer to that. For example, a lot of people I know are just taping games or waiting to see the games later. So I don't know if that's counted as viewership or not.
0: I got you.
2: Whether they're just, you know, the old Nielsen ratings and those kinds of things. That's how old I am, you know, into that thing. You know, and here's another one. I don't know whether this is NIL related or not, but I'm going to tell you what now. You got to pack a lunch to sit down and watch a football game these days with all the commercials and the break times and everything in it. It's painful.
0: We talked about that too. You're all over it.
2: I mean, and at the end of the day, there's so many highlight films that ESPN and everybody else can publish. You can literally just, well, I'll check in and see what the score is, and I'll catch up on the good plays when I get a chance. And I just think it's a lot easier to not watch the game live, catch up on what you need to catch up on in a heck of a lot quicker time, cut out those commercials. I think it's just the change in technology.
0: I mean, I have to admit this, but I do that a lot. And you can watch a football game in about an hour and a half if you can work that DVR where you're fast forwarding to, and I have become an expert at it. Like your point. I mean, you've got 3.5-4 hour football games and you're locked in for all day, you know, and mama wants you to do some running errands, you know?
3: Well, that's when you say, hey, mama, I've got stuff to do. I'm watching football.
0: Right.
3: And then, I'm sure she'll accept that and move on.
0: Let the cards fall where they may, or the chips fall where they may.
3: Might be the hammer falling on your head.
0: I think so. So here's the bit, I guess this, and Pasquale, forgive me if you're driving away and you hear this and I screw it up for me. But last year, and this was the prime example that he used and we used, last year, that Texas at Ohio State game was noon on Fox. It had almost 18 million viewers. This year, that game's on ABC at night, and it had 14 million viewers. So, I mean, that's because you'd think a night game, any time of night game is going to outdraw a noon game, especially if it's, you know, the quality of both teams was pretty much the same year to year. And that's just kind of wonder why that happened, because it was a really good game. Maybe that was part of it too, that it was kind of boring when Ohio State was leading. Then all of a sudden you have that Texas fourth quarter.
2: Well, I'll jump in again and just say you take a night game, you know, Bubba's and fam people, they can go out and do whatever social activities they like to do and still come back and get the DVR going and see the game.
0: Yeah.
2: So they can do both now. Whereas in the, you know, maybe at 12 o'clock in the afternoon, there's not a whole lot left to do other than watch TV if that's your thing. But I think it's all about the technology, that is available to us. And, you know, we're multitasking in all parts of our lives today. And we're learning to do it with sports also. And again, I just don't know how they're rating and how they measure that, but if it's actual viewership at the time it's going, I could see how that could happen.
0: Mac, I'm sure you tell Gene, hey woman, go to the store, I've got to watch this football game, like Joe would do, but that's probably not a good move.
1: I really don't have it like Joe, to be honest. You know, I have to get permission to watch the games, and you know, we have been together long enough that we sort of know when the other one actually means what they're saying. But
0: right. Yeah, I could see Gene popping you upside the head if that were the case. Yeah,
1: that'd be. You know she's in charge.
0: Of course, of course. All right, guys, hang tight here. We will come right back and we'll hop into our picks. And this week we have got my sheet right here. We are going to pick Vanderbilt at Georgia, or I like these flex games. You can flex to Penn State at Northwestern. So we'll do that. Game one. Game two is Miami at Clemson. Miami laying 17.5. Game three, Florida -4.5 at Missouri. Game four, Auburn at Tennessee. The Vols laying 8.5. Alabama -4.5 at Mississippi State. That's a nooner on Saturday. And then Ohio State laying 13.5 at Iowa on Saturday. So we'll make those picks when we return here on the Talk Monster 102.3. 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
0: Once again, National Weather Service forecast for tonight. Expecting partly cloudy skies, low around 67. Tomorrow, mostly sunny with a chance of afternoon showers and thunderstorms. Heat index as high as 96. Saturday, showers likely with afternoon thunderstorms possible and a high of 87 degrees. We are currently sunny and 87 now at Moccasin Bend. 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

0: Larry Davis. Excuse me, sir. Supreme Overlord. And we're making picks. Cowboy Joe, Quake, we're in here. Right here on the Talk Monster 102.3. So let's jump into it. Currently, the Overlord with 4 wins last week, a total of 18 wins, is leading the board there. Cowboy with 4 wins last week and 17 overall wins. Me, I was the loser last week of the four of us. Quake, 3 wins and 17 total wins. Mac McCarthy with 4 wins and 16 total wins. So, Overlord, you're up first, and let's see what your thoughts are. Either picking Vanderbilt at Georgia or Penn State at Northwestern. Which one do you choose, sir?
1: Well, I'm kind of wondering why we're not choosing Virginia Tech and Pitt on a good Friday night. That's going to be a good game. And if we, you know, if we're not, I'll go ahead and take Virginia Tech in the -2. But since that doesn't count for anything, give me Penn State. I think they'll bounce back after last week. The Georgia spread is just too much. Again, I said that last week and got busted on them, but I'll go with Penn State going into Northwestern and disrupting their brand new stadium and all the hoopla that goes along with it.
0: Penn State -4.5, says Overlord. Cowboy Joe, what's your thoughts? First of all, choose the game you like.
2: Yeah, I'm kind of like the Overlord. I'm staying away from the Vandy Georgia game. I just think that's too many points. And you know, I know Georgia's strong, and Vandy's their quarterback is questionable, Jared Curtis. So that could be a factor there. But still, that's a bit too much for me. So I'm going Penn State at Northwestern, and I'm the opposite of Overlord here. I think Northwestern has. Really, when you look at these two teams' schedules, there's not much really there that would sway you one way or the other. And I think at Northwestern, they're going to have enough to cover that. So I'm taking Northwestern the +4.5.
0: Ooh, okay. And that one is also a Friday night game. I'm total opposite of you guys. I think I don't know anything that's going to happen with Penn State. I can't figure out. I think Northwestern is way better than they have been. And Penn State, I mean, I'm not sure how you go in there and lose to Wisconsin at home. But, I mean, maybe I'm discounting Wisconsin. Maybe they're better than what I think. But either way, I think Northwestern got a lot to play for. They got a lot to prove. And that game scares me. So I think, and you mentioned it, Jared Curtis, does he play or does he play? Even if he does play, he was committed to Georgia for about a year and then turned his back on signing day. There's going to be some angry folks in that stadium about that. I think this is 45-10 all day long. Dogs -24.5 getting right in Athens against Vanderbilt. Mac McCarthy, your thoughts, and well, which game are you going to choose first of all?
3: Well, I was all set to go Northwestern Penn State and to go with Northwestern. And the more you all talked about it, the less I felt good about it. So I'm going with Quake. I'm going with Georgia to beat the dog out of Vanderbilt.
2: So my diatribe on picking Northwestern didn't keep you in that same playing, coach?
0: That swayed him.
3: I sort of like your argument, but I like the Overlord's argument too, so I couldn't go with either one of them.
0: Couldn't decide, all right? That's the analysis. What is it? A paralysis of analysis.
2: Yes.
0: There you go. It happens to all of us. Cowboy Joe, you are up. Game 2. Ooh, how about that? Miami -17.5 against Clemson. So that game is a 7:30 on ABC from Death Valley, the other Death Valley in Clemson, South Carolina.
2: Yeah, and we all know Clemson hasn't seemed like the Clemson we expected this year or that we've seen in recent years. And Dabo's kind of – that seat's getting a little warm, a little lukewarm there, maybe even warm to hot, depending on who you ask. And I know Miami's got a ton of talent, and that team has been on a roll since Cristobal has been there. And he's really done a great job with that program. But I think it's at Clemson. And Dabo, one thing you can say about him, he's had some rocky years, not many, but a few. He's a survivor. He always seems to have that one game where he's going to come in and surprise you. If this was a 10.5-point line, if this was a 7.5-point line, I would take Miami and lay the points. But I have a feeling Clemson's going to show us something here. And my feelings have been wrong before, so it could be the same thing. But I think Clemson's going to show us a little something. So, again, I'm going to lay that 17.5 and see what happens.
0: Ooh, he's going out there, huh? Hmm. Clemson's Gideon Davidson. He's about the best thing that they've got. I mean, honestly, I like Mensah. I love the receiver, Tony, Malachi Please. Tony. Loved him from last year. I'm sorry. I don't think Clemson has enough horses to hang with the Miami studs. So I'll go ahead and I'll lay it on the table, man. 17.5 is a whole bunch of points. But I'm going to lay it down. Miami minus 17.5 at Clemson. And again, that one kicks off at 7:30 on ABC. Mac McCarthy, your thoughts?
3: Yeah, Clemson certainly is totally inept on offense, which, makes you feel pretty good about being a 17.5-point favorite. But Clemson's been pretty darn good on defense. But I'm like you, Quake. I'm doing the easy thing. Miami, minus 17.5, despite it being in the other Death Valley.
0: All right. Overlord, your thoughts on Miami and Clemson?
1: Well, I sat there and I cogitated for a long time listening to you all.
2: Nice word.
1: Back and forth about this game. Cogitate.
0: I have no idea what it means, but nice one.
1: Let me just tell you, nothing good happens after you cogitate. There's just nothing good about it. I kept thinking I would go with Clemson just because of the points. They're at home. I'd like to believe they're going to do something, but something's not right there. This is a whole bunch of points, it seems like, for a game like this, but I've got to go Miami because if they could just go in there and, do what they do. So why not? Miami.
0: You got it. You guys hang tight here. 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
5: ABC News, I'm Wayne Cabot. What now for the Tennessee death row inmate who failed to die after two attempts with the lethal needle last night? Will she even be able to recover?
6: I don't want to get too far into her medical condition right now, but she has not spoken to anyone yet.
5: Krista Pike's attorney there, Randy Spivey, saying what happened to her was more than cruel and unusual.
6: It was also predictable. Krista's legal team told the state of Tennessee and the court that her medical conditions would cause her to suffer an agonizing death. The state and the court dismiss Krista's concerns.
5: The 50-year-old is critical, as he said, not speaking. Her lawyers say the governor should commute her death sentence. About 10,000 more American troops are being sent to the Middle East as President Trump considers hitting Iran again. Another tanker has been hit in the Strait of Hormuz today. It's the second time in 3 days. International crude is up 4% as pump prices begin to drop.
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0: the King right there, George Strait. The King. George Strait. Tomorrow, Coca-Cola Red Zone is back. 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Center for Sports Medicine Orthopedics Game of the Week will be Bradley Central at Cleveland. And, of course, we'll have all your other scores throughout the night. Like I said, Week 7, Cowboy Joe and the gang will have all that for you right here on the Talk Monster. 8 to 11, Friday nights, the Coca-Cola Red Zone on the Talk Monster 102.3.
1: And, Craig, to clear up any confusion, I did take Clemson and the points as...
0: okay.
1: I mean, laying points, taking points. I mean, sometimes it can get confusing for this feeble mind.
0: Clemson Plus.
1: Clemson Plus,
0: how about that? And we always have to give a short little shout out to Overlord, who may or may not have had a big role in getting the Coca-Cola Red Zone back in the day, 33 years ago. So thank you, Overlord.
1: Thank you, Overlord.
0: Yeah. Appreciate you.
2: How about that? Well, you know, y'all are good partners. That's why it works.
0: Perfect. Mac, we wanted to mention, get you all's thoughts, too. I failed to mention in the first segment, the passing of Dennis Haskins, who was a former Chattanooga Mock basketball player, and obviously, his most famous spot was Principal Belding on Saved by the Bell. Passed away, I guess the news came out Sunday or Monday. And what a great guy and fun guy to be around. He was the few times I was around him. He was awesome. But I'm sure you had met him through Mock's basketball, right?
3: Yeah, and we got to be really good friends through the years. And he was a fixture with the program. You know, in his set, in his office, he always had our most recent team picture on the bookshelf. And was loved to point that out to everybody. And he traveled with us quite a bit. He went to Hawaii with us. We had a West Coast swing out his way, and he was at the tournament at Cal Irvine for a couple of games, sat on the bench, and then we went to Pepperdine and was there. And of course, he made a lot of trips back to Chattanooga. And the thing that struck me, obviously very sad that he's gone. Was just how popular he really was. The show itself was popular, and because of that, and it lasted for a long time past the actual running of the show. That the popularity is still out there in reruns, and he was involved in the Chattanooga area. He was involved in the Hollywood scene. He was involved in the music scene, and certainly. And athletic friends, I'm talking to Tom Penders last night, former coach of Texas, and so I heard from Tim Brando, so many different people in the sports world he got to be very, very good friends with, and Dennis will certainly be missed.
0: Yes, he will. Overlord, do you have any thoughts? I'm not sure if you crossed paths with Dennis Haskins.
2: Well, if you hang around UTC Athletics as much as I did, yeah, you cross paths with Dennis Haskins. He's going to be sure you know that.
0: Right.
2: I obviously did not know him that well. All I will say in closing is he was a wonderful ambassador, not only for the university, but for our city. He was always himself available and in the middle of everything. And, he was here for the Christmas tournaments every year. I wasn't a Saved by the Bell fan in terms of watching it. I did just because it didn't fit my demo, but a great ambassador.
0: Well said. Thank you, sir. All right, back to our picks here. Let's go. Florida on the road. They seem to be super hot. One of the most hottest teams in college football, in my opinion. Florida minus the 4.5. I'll go ahead and make this a quickie because I think the Gators roll on the road. And my son-in-law's a big Gators fan, so I have to say that. He pays me off. So, no, I really do think that that ball running back they've got is going to be a problem in Como, Columbia, Missouri. So I like Florida minus the 4.5 to get the job done and done well. 3:30 on ABC on Saturday. Mac McCarthy, your thoughts on Gators and Tigers?
3: Yeah, I mean, you can make the argument from unranked to top 10. You can make the argument that they're playing as well as anybody and have as good a wins as almost anybody outside of Texas in the whole country. Therefore, I'm taking Missouri.
0: Excellent analysis. There we go. That's why I like it. When everybody thinks it's going one way, boom, Mac puts the hammer down. I like it. Supreme Overlord, your thoughts on the Gators and at Missouri, Florida laying 4.5.
2: Yeah, I've been pretty bullish on this Florida team. I think Summerall is Sumrin has done a great job. There's a lot of energy in that program right now, and I think as long until we see something different, I'll go very boldly with Florida in this game.
0: All right, Gators for the Supreme Overlord. Joe, what say you?
1: Well, I think this is our first lone.

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1: Plus the 8.5. Cowboy Joe, what are your thoughts on this one?
2: Well, Tennessee played a quality opponent this past week. And I was impressed with Faison Brandon. I thought he really showed me something there. That being said,
1: maybe toughness more than anything.
2: No doubt. And you know, had some shots there to make some big plays, but just did not happen. All that being said, I'm taking that 8.5, and I won't pick Auburn.
1: Auburn plus the 8.5. Yeah, because, I mean, that's a lot of points, especially when, you know, you got to.
2: And is Tennessee beat up? How beat up are they? Because that was a physical game, and that was a real physical game. So I know they're looking to bounce back, but I don't know. Something's telling me that maybe Auburn, just with that point spread, can – I think Tennessee wins, but I don't think it's by that much.
1: And you got a coach in Auburn that obviously was an assistant under Josh Heupel, so how much does he know about the system? What kind of wrinkles can Heupel throw at him? You have the loss of Wendell Moy, which now apparently is going to be for the entire year, offensive lineman. That's not good. But I'm with you, man. Brandon, he really showed me something. Just getting back up off the turf after getting sacked 10 times or whatever it was is just crazy. And he was a freshman, and that was his welcome to the SEC moment.
2: Yes, it was.
1: In a big way. I just really feel like Tennessee wants to try and control the line of scrimmage, run the football, and be one of those type of games. I also feel like Tennessee's defense gained a huge amount of confidence in Jim Knowles and what that system is and who they are over there. I thought they really looked good against Texas's offense. So I think that's more of the same. I think this is a Auburn low-scoring type situation, so I definitely will lay the 8.5. And the Tennessee Vols get the win on Saturday about 10 points, I'd say. That I don't feel real comfortable with that, but you know, hey, that's what I'm going to go with, so why not? All right, guys, hang tight here. We'll come back and wrap it up with Alabama at Mississippi State. That's a nooner. And Ohio State at Iowa, an interesting matchup out of the Big Ten where game day will be live at the Iowa. I'm sure that hospital that you talk about, Joe, a lot will be featured big time.
2: I'm sure it will be.
1: On game day and the festivities there. Iowa City for the Hawkeyes. We shall see. All right. Before we final break, but we'll come back and wrap it up here. 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
7: Final look at your National Weather Service forecast for tonight. Partly cloudy skies expected. Low around 67. Tomorrow, mostly sunny with a chance of afternoon showers, thunderstorms. Heat index as high as 96. And then Saturday, showers likely with afternoon thunderstorms possible at a high of 87 degrees currently. Sunny skies and 85 at Moccasin Bend. 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

0: big old Harry John Anderson?
1: No, that's big old Harry Tracy Lawrence.
0: Tracy Lawrence. Yeah. All right, there you go. Cool. That is the Coach's Corner presented by Powerade, Coach Mac McCarthy, the Supreme Overlord Gary Davis, Quaking the Cowboy, and you, 267-1023, 267-1023. And we've gone back to the top of the order. And that will be Supreme Overlord, our leader by one game over me and Cowboy, two games over Mac. This one's interesting. Alabama at Mississippi State. And this thing's a noon affair on ABC. Alabama minus 4.5. Your thoughts, Overlord?
2: You know, a little tiny trivia fact about this. Alabama Mississippi State is one of the longest running SEC contests between two teams in the entire conference. Did y'all know that?
0: Did not.
1: Look at you.
2: Yeah, and there's no reason to. There's certainly no reason to, because it's not like, you know, it's a big game in terms of who they are and everything. But anyway, I just wanted to throw that out. That said, I know everybody's getting bullish on Mississippi State. Taylor is having a great season to this point. I just got a feeling Bama's going to go in there and they'll be able to kind of put Mississippi State down a little bit on this thing. I think this is a game where Mississippi State will be hoping for the best, but it ain't going to happen. Alabama, I'll give up 4.5.
0: All right, Alabama minus the 4.5. Cowboy Joe, what are your thoughts on Bama at Mississippi State? Noon on ABC.
1: Yeah, both of these teams averaging a ton of points on the offensive side of the ball, playing some decent defense at times. And, you know, I think Alabama's going to get better this year. And they're pretty good, pretty doggone good to begin with, but I think they will continue to get better. And, yeah, I've never been a believer in Mississippi State. Even I've wanted to be at times. It's just every time I try to go for them or pick them in some whatever I'm doing, it always seems to fail. And you know, I really hate taking Alabama, but you can have that 4.5. I am going to take the Crimson Tide to roll here.
0: Ooh, okay. Talked about this game earlier too. The interesting move by Kalen DeBoer in Alabama to not get on the bus until the morning of the game,
1: and that's a lot.
0: Which is an 11 o'clock local time game, so they're going to drive the 90 miles on Saturday morning to get there. Hey, that's odd to me, too.
1: They're not trying to save money, are they?
0: Well, hell no. I think logistically there's nowhere for them to stay or something. I don't know.
1: It is Starkville.
0: But anyway, I think that kind of is a – I think that backfires a little bit. I think – and we've all – everybody's pretty much mentioned – you know, Mr. Taylor, Kamario Taylor, quarterback for Mississippi State. But I like Bothwell and their receiver – Anthony Evans, too. So I maybe it's a heart pick because, it's Alabama. But I think Mississippi State rises to the occasion. And I'm going to say that I'm going to stop that short of calling it a complete upset. But I think Mississippi State does pull the points and makes it a field goal game or maybe even a one-point game. So I'll take Mississippi State plus the 4.5. Mac McCarthy, what are your thoughts?
3: Yeah, it's a tough game. Mississippi State's playing great. Cowbells will be out. Alabama hasn't dominated for an entire game. They've dominated in parts of games, but I kind of have a feeling that while Mississippi State has two really good wins, one on the road against Minnesota and one at home against a ranked Missouri team who I think is very good, I'm going to still go with Alabama.
0: Alabama. All right. And Cowboy Joe, you get to start the last pick out of the Big Ten. As we mentioned, game day. We'll be there in Iowa City, Iowa for number 14, Iowa, hosting number 5, Ohio State. Ohio State is a 13.5 point favorite in our contest. So your thoughts on this one, Joe?
1: I'm not sure what my thoughts are, to be totally honest with you. You know, I love the kids. I love the Children's Hospital there. I love the tradition there. But I think in the end, and I think the rest of the season, not that they're in any danger of missing the playoffs, because they'll make the playoffs, but they're still trying to save face from that Texas loss. And I think they're going to continue to try and put that in the rearview mirror and impress the college football world. And I think they're going to do that here. So I don't feel real great about this pick, but I am going to, again, lay that 13.5. You can have it. Do whatever you want to with it. And the children are disappointed at the end, Ohio State.
0: Oh, man. Okay, Ohio State being minus 13.5. I'm with you. The children are great. Kirk Ferentz has been there forever. I mean, the Iowa fan base is just starving for national attention and something to be relevant. And
1: they're there every
0: stuff.
1: Year. You got to give it to that fan base. They support that team.
0: Oh, yeah. There's no question. They do support them. And, you know, now they're ranked 14th as Hank Brown, I think, is their quarterback. He's impressing some folks. They have a win over Michigan. And, of course, they beat Iowa State earlier in the year. So Iowa has really been better than what I think in most years. I'm not a huge Ferentz guy because, I don't know, it just seems like they get a lot of hype and then they fold. But I'm going with Ohio State to kick their ass once again, and this thing's over. Sorry, kids.
1: No way. You hate the kids.
0: I never hate the kids. I love the kids. But I'm going to tell you, it's going to be a painful day for those kids. Ohio State minus the 13.5. Mac McCarthy, your thoughts?
3: That's wrong to invoke the kids. That's just wrong. That's wrong. Yeah, I think Iowa probably, they had a two games worth of offense in the last quarter at Michigan, and that was an incredible game. And yeah, and I'm unlike you all. I love parents. He does it the old school way. Anytime you got the most highly recruited guy on the team as a punter, you got to like it.
0: But
3: that being said, I'm still going to go with you guys. I'm going to go with Ohio State and leave that lone wolf opening for the Overlord.
0: All right, Overlord, your thoughts closing out this week, Ohio State minus 13.5 at Iowa.
2: Well, the last I checked, Caitlin Clark is not eligible to play in this game for Iowa. So I think, you know, it's interesting. I think if Iowa had not done what they did last week, I could see where Ohio State might go into this game a little bit less focused just because they are who they are. But I think that Ohio State will be ready to play, or they should be. You know, you've got a Heisman Trophy candidate that they need to work with, and Jeremiah. And
0: I
2: like Ohio State in this, just maybe because Iowa's still celebrating. I don't know, but until I see something different, Ohio State.
0: Sounds good, gentlemen. Appreciate it as always. Have a good weekend, and we will reconvene next Thursday.
1: Thanks, fellas.
0: Thank you, guys. We appreciate it, man. And Julian Sayin is the quarterback there that I think really gets it done on Saturday.
1: Just saying.
0: Joe, appreciate you, man.
1: Hey, thank you.
0: Jed and JR down at the Market Street Bridge, grand reopening tomorrow, 6 a.m. to 10. 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
6: From ABC News, I'm Dave Packer. Attorneys for Krista Pike are asking for her death sentence to be commuted in the wake of her botched Tennessee execution. The only woman of Tennessee's death row said to be in critical condition in a hospital recovering from Wednesday night's execution attempt. Randy Spivey with the Tennessee Office of the Post-Conviction Defender.
7: I don't want to get too far into her medical condition right now, but she has not spoken to anyone yet.
6: Witnesses to the execution said authorities appeared to administer two rounds of lethal pentobarbital, but that the convicted murderer appeared to be still breathing and moaning in pain an hour later. More information is coming out regarding the allegations Jane Doe levied against several frat members at Cornell University 2 years ago. ABC's Aaron Katursky.
8: I felt like bait. I felt like lions around me. It just was a totally debilitating place to be in. Her description to university investigators is part of a 99-page report obtained by ABC News. It shows those investigators interviewed more than 30 witnesses and determined someone at the Chi Phi fraternity house had overdosed on ketamine the night before. Jane Doe alleged she was forced to snort the hallucinogenic. She said it left her feeling like lights are on, but nobody's home.
9: He was radicalized and suicidal. That's Israel's assessment of the co-pilot of that Fly Dubai flight that tried to down a passenger jet yesterday. He hasn't yet been publicly identified. Philip Baum, visiting professor of aviation security at Coventry University in England.
10: Radicalized pilots are a issue that the industry has to consider as a very real threat to civil aviation.
9: Investigators say the co-pilot stabbed the captain of the plane, causing it to plummet before passengers on board the flight intervened and helped to land it. Several drivers were shot, and then now ICE officers have been ordered to engage in high-speed car chases and make vehicle stops only if they've completed specific training. You're listening to ABC News.
11: Here's the official forecast for tonight. Partly cloudy, 67. Mostly sunny tomorrow. A chance of afternoon showers and thunderstorms. Heat index of 96. Tomorrow night, mostly cloudy. A chance of showers and thunderstorms down to 70. Showers likely for Saturday. Afternoon thunderstorms possible. 87 the high. More rain and thunderstorms heading into Saturday night. 70 for a low. Sunday, showers likely. Scattered thunderstorms and 79. I'm Craig Allen on...
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0: Welcome back to The Ramsey Show here in the Fair Ones Credit Union studio. I'm Jade, next to me, Dr. John Deloney. And on the line up next is Laura, who's in Philadelphia, Pennsylvania. Hey, Laura, how can we help today?
1: Hey, so thank you for taking my call, firstly. My husband and I, we're at the tail end of baby step three, and we're also cash flowing his master's degree, which is going to be a master's in like clinical counseling. So he wants to be like a licensed therapist.
2: Nice.
1: So, but that's not what I have a question on. The question is to do with like my parents. So this happened this week. It just seemed like when it rained, it poured literally. So my parents had a roof leak from some heavy rain that came in from that hurricane. And then their car broke down, and they did ask me for money. And I want to help them, you know, like we don't have an abundance. There's a lot of things going on with the masters that we're trying to cash flow, and we're at the tail end of baby step three as well. But, you know, in the process of like kind of asking them like, hey, what's going on? I found out that they're also like really behind on bills and taxes. And like, there's like debts that I just didn't know what was going on. And
0: okay.
1: The thing is like, things like this like, have kind of happened before, and other family members like have helped them, like including my brother, but they kind of end up like back to square one. Like the spending is just like, it's just out of hand, or it's just like really silly purchases.
0: How old are they?
1: And I told my parents, I'm like, look, mom, dad, like I want to help you guys. I don't want to lend it to you. I want to give it to you because like, I don't want them to be like, I don't want to hold a grudge against my parents. I love my parents. Like, and my parents love me as well. They're just really bad at money. Like, I only want to help them, like, if they want to, like, sit down with me, and then if we can just go over their finances, because I have this thinking feeling that there's much more than they're actually telling me.
0: How old are they?
1: And they just don't want to do it. And they like, they don't
2: Laura.
0: How old are they?
2: How old are they?
1: They're 64 and 63, and, like, one is retired and the other one's still working.
0: Okay. What did they do for work before they retired, and what does the other one do now still working?
1: So my dad is a teacher, and he was a teacher, and so he's getting his like pension from like the retirement system from Texas.
0: Okay.
1: So I'm in Philadelphia, they're in Texas. And then my mom does something where like she like works for the government, like with like Medicaid. Like she helps people like deal with like their accounts and like billing issues and doctor issues.
0: Do you have any idea what they make every month? Do you have any idea? You may not.
1: Yeah. Yeah. So they make $4,200 a month after tax insurance is taken out.
0: Okay.
1: So
0: good.
1: I know that.
0: Okay.
1: Yeah.
0: So after tax and after insurance, so we know they're insured. That's great. $4,200. That's like normal. That's 50.
1: Yeah.
0: It's normal life here in America. A little under normal, but
2: I think you have to reimagine the word help, because they don't want your help. They want you to bail them out.
1: Yeah.
2: They want your money.
1: Exactly.
2: They don't want your help. You get what I'm saying?
1: Right.
2: And those are two different things.
0: And didn't you say? I think I heard you say that your siblings have given them money and bailed them out before, but they continue to kind of just spend and spend and spend. Did I hear that?
1: Yes.
0: That's the part I want to hang out on, because what I don't want you to hear me say here is don't help your parents. That's not what I want to hear you to hear me say. What I want you to hear me say is, if we've tried something and it didn't work, and then we did the same thing again, and it didn't work, and then we did it again, and it didn't work, would you agree with me that it probably is not a good strategy to do the same thing again and hope for a different result?
1: Yeah, I agree with you. I mean, my brother is, like, he's very generous, so and he's also, like, I think he's a little bit more kinder than me, when I can be a little
0: question of generosity nor kindness. It's neither.
2: It might be that he's more of a pushover than you are, a people pleaser than you are, right?
1: Maybe. Well, he'll say yes, and I'll say, like, well, show me the money, and then I want to help.
0: The question at hand is sustainability, because what we've seen, it has nothing to do with who's good, who's bad, who's this. It's sustainability, because of what we've seen is, if I give them the money, it's not helping. So I can't sustain giving them this money month after month, year after year, because there's no habit that's changing. And the truth is, I don't know, but I'm going, okay, $4,200, we should be able to do something here. And with their ages, if you had told mm-hmm. me, hey, they're 80, my grandma doesn't, you know, my mom doesn't get around well, she's in a wheelchair, like all the, there's so many factors that if you had said them, I would have gone, you gotta help, you gotta step in, let's try to figure out a way yeah. to do this. But in this case, Laura, I'm looking at this going, okay, they're young, one of them is still working, they have a pension, yeah. there's money coming in. I'm way more interested in you sitting down with them. If they'll have it, they may not. No money on the table for you yet, or maybe at all. But coming in and just saying, let's help you with the budget. Mom, Dad, I can't give you any money today, but I'd love to help you make this $4,200 work. I'd love to help you get ahead. I've been doing this Ramsey thing. It's really helped us. I'd love to show you what it is that we're doing if you're interested. And if they say, no, we're not interested, that is your indicator, Laura, that you can't give them money. You can't.
1: Okay.
2: Cause, and I want to put, I always look at trend lines. Okay. And if you look right. at these bailouts that your siblings have given them, their financial situation has gotten progressively worse. It's not a matter not a matter of just holding steady or, man, we had a leaky roof. Of course you're going to help your parents
0: out.
2: Yeah, of course.
0: Sure. Yes.
2: Or, hey, we don't have enough money for groceries. We got a systemic issue. Let's sit down and figure that out. But, they're getting worse and worse and worse, and now they're behind, and now they don't have taxes, and now, and now, and now, and now, right? So it's a mess, and it's just getting worse. I think it's important. You're married, is that right?
1: Yeah, I'm married.
2: Okay. Mm-hmm. I think it's important for you and your spouse to sit down and map out, here is a dollar amount we would be willing to, because I want you to go into a conversation with your parents with information, like with where your boundaries already mm-hmm. are, right?
1: Mm-hmm.
2: And if you choose to have a, and by the way, no parent likes to have money conversations with their kid.
0: No, they're going to hate this. They might not even do it.
2: Right.
1: Yeah.
2: Oh, if you don't want to give us the money, then you just get out. You want to lecture us. I don't want to hear none of that. That may be what they choose to do.
0: Mm-hmm. Now, if you look at this and you say, let's create a scenario here. Let's say you sit down with them and you realize, gosh, just them making their minimum payments, and just like at a bare bones budget, man, they're in the red, $500. Man, they're like seriously in the red. Now we can have a couple mm-hmm. of conversations. We can say, okay, Mom, Dad, somebody's got to go out and earn this extra $500. Now we can say, here are ways to do it. We can help brainstorm ways around that. Let's pretend you looked and you saw an IRS debt, and you and your husband said, you know, they have an IRS debt of $2,500. We want to take care of that. If you wanted to do that, mm-hmm. you could, but just know there's a track record there.
2: They're not. They'll yeah. know we don't have to pay our taxes next year because daughter's going to come bail us out again.
0: So that's all we're saying to you. I'm not going to sit up here and tell you you can't help your own flesh and blood. But
2: no, because I would. But I want to do it with a sustainable
0: yes.
2: plan. I want to make sure my giving is a net positive and a benefit, not going to make the situation worse.
0: Yeah, absolutely. And so. This is the hard thing.
2: Sorry, this is like the third or fourth call.
0: It's the sandwich, man. We're caught in the middle. It's like we're trying to get our own money together. We got kids that are going off to college, and then Mom and Dad are like, hey, by the way, we need you too. And it is like,
2: it's
0: not
2: moment.
0: Fun. It's not fun being the turkey.

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0: Okay, so John, you and I were talking during the break. I feel like we're getting more and more calls, sandwich generation, more and more calls about how do I navigate this? I'm here, I'm trying to do the Ramsey baby steps. Some of us are further along that train than others, but the reality remains the same. I'm in the stage where I'm trying to provide for my family. I'm trying to do the right thing for my family, like my nuclear family in my home. But then I've got my mom and dad, who
4: for whatever reason, they're on the struggle bus and they need my help too. And John, I'm going to just say it straight up right here. I have been guilty of being like, hey, that's not on you. You don't have to worry about that. That's on them.
5: Right.
4: And more, because I've been in it with you guys, more and more I'm like, man, if you can help, if you can take the high road, if you can put the water under the bridge, if you have the money, if you can figure out something that's sustainable, if you can do it with the right boundaries, man, if you can, go on and help, because you're the one that obviously you got to sleep at night. It's almost sometimes more draining taking on the request, or it can be more draining living with watching what's going on. Because it's not, no one wants to watch someone you love struggle. Like, let's just be real. It's in any way, shape, or form. If this lady, the last lady, I think her name was Laura, that called, it's hard for her to see, oh my gosh, my parents have IRS debt. It's hard for them to pay the rent. Yes, they're overspending. Yes, they're being irresponsible. But gosh, they don't get it yet. And I think that's what I'm getting at is all of us hit our aha moment at a different time. I hit mine when I was 23. You hit yours when you moved into the dorms.
5: I'm still hitting it.
4: You're still hitting it. Like, everybody has that moment where they run into reality and they're like, something's got to change. Some people never have it.
5: Right.
4: Some people never hit that moment. And I kind of just, I think I'm just at this stage of life where I'm like, so much of our lives that happen is a result of grace. It's somebody going, man, I don't like that for you. I'm going to just do this. And it's out of just grace and mercy that you get it. And I can look at many things in my life where I'm like, hey, that was just a lot of grace there. And that was a lot of mercy there. I just want to offer it. Like, if I can, I want to give it. Yeah. I don't know.
5: I have 1,000 thoughts on this. And we were talking in the break. I think at the end of the day, one of the only things in the world I can control is what kind of man I want to be when I look myself in the bathroom mirror when no one else is in there.
4: Yeah.
5: Who are you? And for me, I'm not going to let my parents be in the street, right? And they're in a different situation, so it's fine. Uh-huh, it's not like it's impending. So I know that about myself.
4: Right.
5: And so whether it's my responsibility, whether it's my job, or whether it's that's what y'all get, I know as this is the kind of guy I am.
4: Who do I want
5: to
4: be?
5: Right. And so I can choose to enter into that with bitterness, with anger, with frustration, with whatever, or I can walk into that with, this is who I'm choosing to be.
4: Right.
5: And I'll also say to folks who are listening, I'll look directly into the camera on this. If you, all of us, every person at some point in their life, not some point, multiple times over the course of your life, will have to turn to somebody and say, please help.
4: Yes.
5: On a million different things. You'll say that to a dentist, to a doctor, to a teacher, to a supervisor, a boss, or whatever, a neighbor, please help. That's the human condition, and that's what we're all, like, that's what relationships are for.
4: Yes.
5: But if you call your kids, if you found yourself in a situation, you call your kids and say, I need help. You can't also bring the ego that was the parent you were, the rule maker you were 20, 30, 40 years ago. And it makes that sort of interaction really complicated when I say, hey, I have this problem, this IRS debt, I haven't paid my rent, I haven't done this, I've been spending like crazy here, I just got a new car over here, I need $10,000.
4: And you're acting ugly
5: and then entitled. And then your kids say, let's sit down and figure out sustainability. And you say, oh, so you don't love me?
4: Right.
5: Why don't you shut your mouth and give me $10,000?
4: That ain't going to fly.
5: You can't bring that ego to an open hand, hey, can you please help?
4: Right.
5: And so if you're asking for support and help, which I encourage everybody to do who needs it, I ask for help every minute of my life, right? You can't also bring the ego that is, and I'm going to demand you help me in the way that I want to be helped, which is, I just want your resources. I don't want you to talk to me. I don't care about sustainability. I'll call you next time I need something from you.
4: And that's the part that's...
5: You can't control it as the kid, but I just want to speak to anybody asking for help in that situation.
4: You're right. That's the part, and I think for select folks, that's the part that's difficult for them, is that whatever the relationship dynamic that it is, and don't get me wrong, and no, John's not saying this, I'm not saying, it's not like a give a drunk a drink a thing. Like, there was an enabling pattern that was with that last call that was like, man, you do, in some cases, have to be careful, because enabling will hurt the other person.
5: Makes it worse.
4: It will make it worse. So we're not talking about enabling. We're not talking about giving a drunk or drink. We're talking about stages where it's like, man, I'm looking at this and I see that there's a very low likely possibility that they're going to make this work. And the truth is, they're not going anywhere that right. you know of. And so this is probably, if you don't step in, it could deteriorate even more. And now you're in for more money later on when they're 70 or 80.
5: Right.
4: So there's just kind of like...
5: It's a mess.
4: And that's kind of the part I think we in the sandwich generation have to think about is, like you said, relationships are messy, man. People come in with their attitudes and with their whatevers.
5: Their egos and their traumas and all of it, yeah.
4: And so do you. And so at the end of the day, you're looking at yourself and you're going, okay, how do I want to feel when I go to bed at night? How do I want to look at myself in the mirror? And what can I actually do that's sustainable, that's in line with the budget, that I can continue with, and that will respect both of us? Because I also think it's a respect thing. Kind of like what we've said with kids. If you step in every time, you're saying there's no possible way you can do this for yourself. It's the same thing with parents.
5: No possible way you'll ever be able to do it.
4: Yeah, right. And it's the same thing with parents. I'm looking at 60-year-olds, and I'm like, yo, like you can go get a job.
5: I know
4: you can
5: two 60-year-olds who were retired teachers who looked at their financial situation, and they went back and started over and drew some retirement while also being a first-year teacher again, right? And that was the math problem in front of them.
4: Yes. Yeah. And so that's different than looking at two 82-year-olds as like, hey, they can't even go greet at Walmart at
5: this point.
4: So all that to say,
5: whenever I'm faced with a mess, a relational mess, I think it's important to pause and make sure I'm who I want to be.
4: Yes.
5: Heading into that.
4: Who do I want to be?
5: Who do I want to be? And that's what we can control. Yeah. How we talk to people, how we respect them, how we've done our homework and say, here's how much I can even help, period.
4: Yeah. Cause sometimes you just can't, you don't have it.
5: Right. Sometimes you don't have it. Yeah. And sometimes you do have it. And you have to ask yourself, am I the kind of guy that's going to try to make a point here? Or am I the kind of guy who's, I'm not going to make a point. I don't have an ego on this thing.
4: Yeah.
5: And also, I don't want to wrap up my inability to draw boundaries and say no under the guise of help when it's going to end up hurting somebody more than it actually helps them.
4: Yeah. Right? Yeah, I agree. And I think that we have to be careful. Gosh, we could talk about this for a long time, but I think we need to think about it in the way of enabling. Is it going to hurt them? Not do they deserve this? If that makes sense. Cause nobody like deserves such a table. It's like, cause well, people call in all the time. It's like, oh, my family raised me and they did this for me. So they deserve for me to, right. And it's like, that's the word. And I'm like, stay away from the word deserve. Let's look at, is this going to help or hurt? Cause right. could it truly help them? Or if we do this, do we really think that it can hurt them? Are they spending at such a level that it is just,
5: or are you digging a hole for yourself? Are you going to borrow money? We've taken that call multiple times where someone's borrowing a bunch of money to bail out somebody, and all you're doing is perpetuating that cycle. So you're going to have to reach over to your kids one day and say, hey, I had to bail out grandmother and granddad, and now I need some money, and you're just going to kick that can down the road. There's something important about saying, here's what we got. And sometimes that means they're moving in. And sometimes that means brothers and sisters have to get in a room and have uncomfortable conversations. None of this is easy.
4: John, I think you and I need to create like a decision tree. We need to create something to help folks with this. Matter of fact, if you guys think that this is a topic that you care about, I care about it. Let us know in the comments. I told you before, comment the things that you're interested in. I would love to know because we get so many calls about this. How do I know when to help? How do I help? How do I know if it's positive or negative? Let's talk about that. And I would love to know you guys' interest in that.
5: How do we love aging parents well?
4: That's the top.
5: How do we honor aging parents well?
4: I love that.

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0: 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All right, let's go to John, who's in Dallas, Texas. Hey, John, how are you doing?
9: Hi, thank you for calling. Thank you for taking my call. Sorry.
0: No worries. How can we help?
9: Well, I'm in the process of switching professions, and I'm thinking of making a withdrawal on my 401k to pay off my mortgage and two loans that I have, to basically giving me a breathing room and saving $3,600 a month. However, if I do this, I'd be depleting my 401k all the way down to $37,000.
0: Oh, my gosh. What's the total amount that you're trying to draw out of the 401k as an early withdrawal?
9: Well, it's 165, and it's that amount because I'm calculating the 20% in taxes and the, you know, the 10% of early withdrawal fee that is going to be hit. So in order for me to get the actual amount that I need, it's 110,000. So I need to do around 165 in order to get, you know, those 110.
10: Bro, please, please, please. I'm only telling this because I love you. Please don't do this. You're taking out a 30% loan.
0: Yes.
10: A loan at 30%, and you're unplugging all of that future growth.
0: Why is it so drastic that you would even consider this?
9: It's because right now we're in a situation that we don't even have a, we're kind of living check to check. And before I was able to, you know, have a monthly amount to save, you know, and now we don't. You know, we don't have it either. So it's
10: but that tells me you have an income problem and a resources problem. Not to go rob from your elderly self to pay your now bill. You get what I'm saying? I'd rather you solve this problem underneath you than rob yourself, your future self.
0: Yeah, because what'll end up happening is, right now, you have a very real problem. We don't have enough income. We don't have enough money. That's a very real problem. I'm not going to argue that. But you have to make sure that the solution doesn't cause another problem. You want to choose a solution that solutions the problem at hand, not one that causes a future problem or another problem. So that's why we don't want to go this route. Yes, we can run the numbers on the opportunity cost. Yes, we can talk about the tax burden and the penalties. All of that, I think you understand that. That's why you understood that you needed to take out 165. But oh my gosh, please don't do this. Let's try to help you solve the situation that you're facing today, because I need to understand why you feel like you need to pay off the mortgage right away and these two loans. Because if you do that, you're still not going to have any money month to month, right?
9: Well, no, if I do this, because getting this new job, it's a bump in pay. And then my wife also works. our expenses monthly, and that's counting gas and groceries, it's around $7,100.
0: Okay. With the house,
9: and these two loans.
10: And what's your combined take-home income between you and your wife?
9: Take-home around $9,000, or $8,600, actually.
0: So you got $8,600 coming in a month, and your expenses are $7,100. Help me understand why we have to be so drastic when you have, you know, almost $1,000 of margin here.
9: But those $1,000 left, it goes, you know, I don't see it. My plan is to always have a budget to, you know, be able to save here and there, but I haven't been able to make any savings at all.
0: Okay.
9: There's always something happens, either, you know, new tires, a battery, or like different things, or my kids, you know, their activities and.
0: Okay, so this is a budgeting question. This is, I love this. This is something that we can solve today, John, because this is a budgeting mechanics issue. So, I don't know, do you have every dollar? The budgeting app?
9: Oh, no. I just found out about it when I was on hold.
0: Okay.
9: I was actually going to download it.
10: We're going to give it to you for free.
0: That's
10: for a
0: free gift. Yep.
10: Okay.
0: And so what you've got to do here, let's plug into, this is your homework for tonight, because you can't go on like this, right? We've already painted out the stakes of what takes place if you borrow this loan, and it's not good. So if you go home tonight and do this homework, you're going to be able to find the margin that you need to do the things that you need to be a financially responsible adult, and you're going to be able to sleep at night because you didn't borrow from your 401k, so, or just withdraw from your 401k. So we go in tonight. We download every dollar. Let's plug in the $8,600. We're going to confirm that that's actually the amount that you're taking home, $8,600. And then we're going to go through and do the budget with your wife. And this is where you guys actually get to decide. Were you just spending $2,000 a month on food because that's just what happened? Or can we pull it back and spend $1,500 on food and make a choice and be intentional? Do you see what I'm saying? We can go through and look at subscriptions and say, do we actually need this or can we cut it back?
10: Did we buy way too much house?
0: Did we buy too much house?
10: We have to have a hard conversation about downsizing our home because we bought too much house.
0: Yes. And I'm just going to let you know. I mean, I hear that there's debt here. I think I saw that you have two private loans.
9: Yes, I have two loans.
0: Okay, so while we have the private loans, we're not doing any investing. We're going to wait till we clean up our debt before we invest, so that might bring some money back into your paycheck. Do you see what we're doing here?
9: Okay.
0: Are you investing right now currently?
9: No, I haven't stopped that too.
0: Okay, good. That's a good thing. That's not a negative thing, because it's not the thing to do right now. You've got debt. So we're just going through line by line with your wife. So that's step one of the budget. Then the next thing that you're going to do in that same budget meeting is we're going to start to project out. We're going to look into the future, because this is the part a lot of people forget to do. And we're going to go, okay, we've got groceries, we've got subscriptions, all the things we kind of know about. Now let's think about the things that are kind of hiding in plain sight. You know, do the kids, do they have soccer coming up? If so, there's a registration fee coming up. Let's put that on there. Let's examine our cars. Does somebody need an oil change? Okay, let's put that on there. You kind of have to be really thoughtful, at least in the beginning. In the beginning, John, I feel like you're kind of, it takes about 90 days to lock this

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1: Future self will not like that.
2: Yeah. And I very specifically remember going to... seeing all that debt we had, and I went and sat with the CFO of a very major company. He's a friend of mine. He was at church, like we were church buddies together. And I sat down with him and I said, I'm going to be a super vulnerable. Here's all of it. And here's how much money I have in retirement. I want to pull this out and pay all this off. And also, I wasn't well at the time. So I had a bunch of complicated, and I'm going to do this, I'm going to do it. And he said, I don't understand what you're doing here. I'll never forget him when he said, but when it comes to your retirement, please don't do that. Please. And I was like, why? It's gonna... And he's like, don't do that. And it forced me to solve the problem another way. And now I look at that money in that account that's grown in the last 20 years since then. Whew, he was right.
1: Oh, yeah.
2: He was right.
1: You're robbing yourself.
2: That's right. At 30%.

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2: Alright guys, our Ramsey scripture and quote of the day is 2 Corinthians 9:10. Now, he who supplies seed to the sower and bread for food will also supply and increase your store of seed, and it will enlarge the harvest of your righteousness. Joe Moore said, a simple fact that is hard to learn is that the time to save money is when you have some. That is groundbreaking.
3: No. We landed on the moon. No way.
2: The quotes is like, yeah, like that's what it is. Good job, Joe. All right, let's go to Sarah, who's in Helena, Montana. Hey, Sarah, how can we help today?
4: Yeah, hi. I was just calling. I was wanting to see about getting some advice on whether my husband and I should add an umbrella policy onto all of our insurance. We own a company that's incorporated. We don't carry umbrella on that, but we don't really keep much for assets.
2: Yeah.
4: In the company. And then we're looking to retire here soon and have a pretty good nest egg. So we're just trying to get some advice on that.
2: Yeah, I love that for you guys. Kind of a rule of thumb is if your net worth is, once you kind of hit that million and above point, It's a good idea to start carrying umbrella. And especially if you're in business for yourself, if you're kind of out there, I think that that's a good idea. Obviously your business is protected if it's in any form of LLC or S Corp. That's kind of protected from your personal assets. But yeah, my husband and I carry an umbrella.
5: I have one. Yep.
2: Yeah. And so you can go to Xander, insurance, xander.com, and have them set you up with a policy. And while you're there, have them check the quotes on everything else that you have too, because sometimes, you know,
5: they bundle it all together. And
2: yes.
5: And umbrellas are very inexpensive. And just a 2 second teaching on that. Here's what an umbrella does. Let's say you have a car and it maxes out your car insurance and it maxes out at $200,000 of coverage. And you have a 17-year-old who drives it through somebody's house. The house falls over, and then it catches on fire, and whatever.
2: Oh,
5: and then they sue you for pain and suffering, and right? The umbrella policy is going to pick up the gap. If they come in and say, okay, you have a judgment against you for $1 million, and your car insurance only pays $200,000, you're going to owe $100,000. And so the umbrella policy covers the gaps. And so I have it. Yeah.
2: Probably $1 million is probably great for you. If whatever Xander suggests, as your net worth goes up, they might suggest more, and just go with them on that. I think that that's a
5: good peace of mind for me and my family.
2: Yes, for sure. Love that call. Thank you for that one, Sarah. Let's go to Megan, who's in Boston, Massachusetts. Hey, Megan, how can we help?
6: Hi, I'm calling because I have a question about how to talk to an elderly family member about estate planning. It's an aunt, and she has very generously decided to leave her entire estate to my children with no strings attached, and I'm very nervous about what that means for them, potentially getting a large windfall of money at a very young age.
2: Uh-huh.
5: And if there's assets to be sold off, that just creates chaos on top of chaos.
6: Yes.
5: Do you have a good relationship with this person?
6: I do. She does not like to talk about finances with me, though. So this is something that I've heard mostly through her brother, who is my father.
2: Okay. So what is in place now? Is there just a will in place? Is there a trust, or is there nothing? What's there now?
6: There's no trust. It's a will, and my children are minors, and so until they're 18, I would have control over it. Mm-hmm. But then once they're 18, it would be theirs. And if they are 18 when she dies, they would just get it. No strings attached. And my father has suggested to her that she phase it, you know, give them a portion of it, so that at least if something bad happens, there's a safety net down the road. And she is unwilling to do that.
5: Does she not trust you?
6: No, I think she does trust me. She just actually has such blind faith in my children, which is lovely, but she thinks that they're good kids. I mean, my youngest is only 6.
2: Well, so I'm sure they could be great kids.
5: Know,
2: they haven't had a chance to be bad yet.
6: They're great kids with great parents, and they'll be fine.
2: That
6: worries me.
5: You could be the greatest kid on the planet, and you turn 18 and somebody hands you $1 million, and you can get off the rails real quick.
6: And it's that's what it is. It's between 700 and a million per kid.
2: Oh, gosh. And so here's the thing. I think that there does need to have a sit-down conversation. Probably maybe your dad is there since he seems to listen to her. Maybe you're there. And you just lay it out and say, first off, this is so generous, so great, right? You open with gratitude, all that. It's genuine. But then you say, I have really great kids, but this is a lot of money. And anybody who would receive that at age 18, it has the ability to do so many things. It has the ability to, you know, put a damper on their motivation. It has the ability to cause them to have just kind of like a listfulness list. Like, what do I do with life? I've got everything I need right here, right?
5: Right. And but done correctly, it can be jet fuel.
2: Yes.
5: And shoot them off into the stratosphere.
2: If it's just dispersed out. And I think that's clear that she understands, I'm not trying to get this money. If you want it to go to them, it all goes to them. But can we disperse it in a way that there's just a safety net there for them?
5: Are you supposed to know about this?
6: No.
5: That's gonna be tough.
6: My father came to me because he was concerned, and he said, "I think you should know, so at least you can, you know, use the next tower."
5: All right, here's your
2: and
5: other
2: that's
5: option.
2: The other problem.
5: Just lie to your kids when they're like, "Do I have a bunch of money?" Be like, "Nope." I'm just kidding. Don't do that. Don't do that. I'm totally kidding. Don't do that. I was just being silly.
2: He's saying that that's the problem here. When you have an estate, you can't just be quiet and act like it's not there. And then when you die, everybody is like, oh,
5: surprise.
2: Yeah. The way, and you know this, Megan, we're telling you what you already know, but what she really does need to do is sit down and share, here are my last wishes. Here's what's in the will, or here's what's in the, you know, the estate plan, the trust. There is a lot happening right now that's not good. You know that. Unfortunately, you can't make another adult do something else, but I do think that you can push on this, and I think you should. To a strong degree, I think you should push on this because it does affect your children in a very major way.
5: I would lean back on my dad. If he came to you in confidence and said, I'm not supposed to tell you this, but each one of your kids is going to get $1 million when they turn 18. And maybe when you become, if is your aunt in poor health? Has she got 5 more years, 10 more years? What do you think?
6: I think she's in good health, but she is elderly. So.
5: Okay. Never know. It may be that you become the custodian of this money and you're able to sit down with an attorney and map it out, but it may be that you have there's nothing you can do.
6: Yeah. All right, thank you.
5: I don't know.
6: Talk to my dad.
5: Yeah. That's where I would go with my dad and see if he could circle back to her.
2: Yeah. I'd push on your dad with it. You know, obviously he's the one that's.
5: And me with go sit with an estate attorney too, just because I'm not smart enough on this stuff. I don't know enough about it, but there may be some things you can do as a custodian to put it in a trust once you're holding it. But
6: that was my hope. If they are minors, that I would be able to do something at that point.
2: I don't know if you can.
5: I doubt you can.
2: I don't think that you can, but I'm not a lawyer, so I would sit with somebody and say that and ask them about that. But if your dad is the one going, "Hey, I don't want to get involved. She said not to tell you, and I told you anyway." This is when you're going to have to go, Dad, we got to be adults, both of us, for these kids. We can't keep secrets. We can't do that. We have to make sure that we are leaning in for their benefit. And so if that makes things uncomfortable for a moment and Auntie is like, I thought I told you not to tell them, you know, it's fine. You'll be able to deal with that.
5: Here's my final question for the show today.
2: Okay.
5: If it's risking her saying, fine, I'm giving this all to... Right.
2: Yes.
5: Do you keep quiet then? I probably would. No, I 100% would not probably. If it was
2: that's actually
5: my 18-year-olds are going to get $1 million each, or because I wanted it done in the way I thought it was best, and that they got zero.
2: Here's the thing: they're 6 years old, so we just don't know what they're going to be like.
5: I'm sure
2: she's a great mom, and right, but. I mean, let's just play it out. If I got $1 million when I was 18,
5: I like to
2: think I would have had some intellect. I like to think that some people would have come around me, but I don't know.
5: Oh, I would have had people come around me, and they would have been very much parasites. They would have taken from me, right? And
2: like
5: I would have it would have been gone before I hit my 21st birthday. Yeah,
2: and that's the thing. So it's almost like you may as well not have had it anyway. So I think, as hard as it is, I think I'd push on it a lot. And if she's a reasonable woman, she's not going to do that. That's crazy talk. All right, guys, thanks for hanging out with us. Now, remember, there's ultimately only one way to financial peace, and that's to walk daily with the Prince of Peace, Christ Jesus.

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9: Welcome to the show. Coming up, the Vol Network's All-American Bill Mayo drops by to talk offensive line. We'll give you a chance to meet Braden Liu, one of the many new Tennessee basketball players. Brent Hubbs has his Built Ford Tough report to discuss this weekend's game with Auburn. We'll give you a sneak preview of the big interview with author Tim Johnson, who wrote the book Robert Nealon, the West Point engineer who built Tennessee football. All that and more to come on this edition of the Mike Keith Show. But leading off, the head coach of your Volunteers, Josh Heupel, presented by Calhoun. Freshman quarterback Faison Brandon has been chomping at the bit to get to this coming Saturday and play against Auburn. Great attitude after his first SEC game. What has he been working on this week, and what have you been working on with him to get him ready for SEC game number two?
10: Yeah, a guy that's going to continue to grow and learn from every experience that he has. Some things he did well a week ago, some things that he's going to learn from. It starts with small details, fundamentals, understanding some protection things and progressions and reads. And you just continue to progress every single week. He's a true competitor ready to go in this one.
9: He certainly showed his teammates his competitive mettle, didn't he?
10: Yeah, absolutely. Tough, resilient, willing to go play the next play. It wasn't perfect. There's a lot of things we got to do better. It's important that the 10 other guys around him do their jobs at a high level to help that young quarterback.
9: What do you need to see from the 10 other guys on offense against Auburn?
10: Yeah, it starts up front. We got to run the ball better. That's the five guys. It's the tight ends. It's the backs. It's everybody. There's details in what we're doing in the pass game. Could be depth of routes, understanding man zone principles, being in the right spot, and quarterback going through his progression, trusting the protection at times too, and working through his progression in a better way. It's truly all 11 guys doing their job at a high level.
9: What will be the challenge of playing against the Auburn defense?
10: Yeah, really good up front. We've gone against the coordinator multiple times. He's multiple in his fronts, his pressures, and what he's playing on the back end. So getting into the flow of the game early, winning up front, and then doing a good job on third down. That'll be critical in this one.
9: On the other side, your defense faces a very different challenge because of this quarterback, Byron Brown. What does he bring into Neyland Stadium that your unit on defense will have to really show up and do well against?
10: Yeah, a guy that's played in this system for a long time, year one at Auburn, but